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0: Hey guys, Dave Ramsey here. 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
3: You're listening to the Treasure Island Baseball Network. The Phillies beat the Twins tonight 7-1 at the Field of Dreams game in Dyersville, Iowa. And I don't know if we've ever had a more appropriate sponsor to a segment than this. We're about to get reaction on today's game. Our ears are on the clubhouse, brought to you by Minnesota Corn. Derek Shelton in the cornfields speaking about this game today, where he's going to start with his thoughts on Luke Keyshaw, who, of course, had that ball glance off his glove and go over the wall on Kyle Schwarber's second homer of the night.
4: Yeah, well, I think the part of the tough play, I mean, Keish went up over the wall and it hit his glove. It was a tough play. You know, early in the game, Tosh's command just was inconsistent. And he had the 10-pitch inning in the third, so it looked like he was back on track. And then looked like he kind of lost his delivery a little bit there and wasn't able to execute pitches.
3: Yeah, we apologize for the audio quality there. Obviously, a different setup today with everything going on in Iowa. Of course, the magnitude of the game, the pomp and circumstance beforehand, probably the thing that the Twins players will remember more than the actual game and the results and the way everything went. Here's Shelty on the day as a whole.
4: Well, I mean, you're preparing against the opponent. And, I mean, we're playing one of the best teams in the National League. In terms of today, I mean, the ballpark plays different. I mean, you know, I mean, the ball, just candidly, the ball Boehm hit, I was shocked didn't get out. And then the ball that Kyle hit that Keish knocked over the fence, I didn't think was going to get out. So I do think it played differently.
3: Yeah, some interesting thoughts there on how that unique stadium played, first time it's ever hosted a major league game. And again, Shelty will remember all of the ceremonies and festivities beforehand.
5: But I think to T's point, you know, I mean, you turn the corner and there's 27 Hall of Famers. And for me personally, I mean, Cal Ripken's my favorite player. It's why I wear number 8. You know, he's standing there. I think how gracious they all were. I mean, for both teams, you turn around and every single guy's standing up and shaking your hand. And you're talking about the best players in the history of this game, you know, that are in the museum in Cooperstown. And to Trevor's point, because he and I were right next to each other, I mean, you come out of the cornfields, you've seen it on TV before. There is nothing like it. I mean, it's a once-in-a-lifetime moment that I will – and he said to me, he's like, I got chills. I mean, I had goosebumps just standing there and being able to be part of something like this game. I mean, it did not go our way in terms of the game, but the experience will be something that I'll cherish for a lifetime.
3: Yeah, that is a really good synopsis of the feeling that the Twins manager got tonight with everything that went on before the game. It was so much fun to watch here in the studio, and I'm sure everybody tuned in tonight will remember all of the things that were put together beforehand. Trevor Larnach had 2 hits tonight, but he too focused on everything else going on around the Field of Dreams game.
6: Man, that was unbelievable. I wasn't expecting that at all. So really set that, it was an unbelievable job. And then second, coming out of the cornfields and seeing the entire stadium filled with the music, I had chills coming out, and I think Shell can attest to that too. So, unbelievable job all around.
3: Yeah, no doubt about it. Certainly the takeaway from this one, especially if you're a Twins fan, a really neat opportunity for the Twins to be able to play in the cornfields of Dyersville, Iowa tonight. Our ears have been on the clubhouse, brought to you by Minnesota Corn, continuously working to promote sustainable practices, develop new uses, and maintain thriving rural economies for Minnesota's 24,000 corn farmers. Before we take a break and circle the bases, let's pause 10 seconds for station identification on your home for Twins
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3: Iowa was not heaven for the Minnesota Twins tonight as they lose the Field of Dreams game 7-1 to the Philadelphia Phillies. It's time to circle the bases, brought to you by Toyota. At first base, Kyle Schwarber crushed a 2-0 Taj Bradley fastball 369 feet into the corn in right field for a leadoff homer. It's Schwarber's 47th career leadoff homer, joining Curtis Granderson for seventh most all-time. But it's Schwarber's first since 2024. This was his 40th game hitting leadoff on the season. At second base, Taj Bradley has given up runs in the first inning in each of his three starts. He now has an ERA of 6.75 over 24 starts this season. That's the third highest first inning ERA in the majors. It's also the highest first inning ERA by a Twin with at least 24 starts since Kyle Gibson posted a 7.56 mark in 2016. At third base, Luis Arraez went 3-for-5 tonight, the 111th time he's had a three-hit game. It was his first three-hit game, though, against the Twins. And with that, Arraez has now had a three-hit game against all 30 major league teams. Pretty impressive. And at home plate, both the Twins and Phillies played their first ever game in the state of Iowa tonight. Prior to this evening, the last state that the Twins checked off their list
16: was Colorado way back in May of 2006 when they played at the Rockies for the first time. For the Phillies, their last state was the state of Washington when they first played the Mariners back in 2005. That's what you find when circling the bases, brought to you by your local Toyota dealers. Toyota, let's go places. Well, both of these teams are headed back to the Twin Cities. It'll be a late night of travel for them, but they will have all of tomorrow to rest and recuperate, as it'll be an off day tomorrow and then a night game coming up on Saturday night. 6:10 first pitch right here at Target Field. Connor Prelip will have the ball for the Minnesota Twins opposite Jesus Luzardo of the Phillies. 6:10 first pitch means that we'll be on the air for the pregame lineup card beginning at 5:30. We want to thank our team working hard in studio tonight for Mark Janowski, Brock Aker, and Cameron Green. I'm John Vita saying so long from Target Field. Twins will be back here on Saturday. This is your home for Twins baseball.
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18: Swung on and lined down the left field line. Stay fair. It is fair, and it's down into the corner. And it's a two-run double for Ryan Jeffers.
19: Hit high in the air. Right field might have a chance. Get up. This ball is out of here. Kiesel two-run homer. Twins have tied it up 4-4.
18: Swung on and hit well for Bell. Deep left center field for Josh. That's headed for the bullpen and gone for a three-run homer.
17: Today's game was brought to you by Target, proud partner of the Minnesota Twins. Derek Shelton, signing off.
3: This has been a presentation of the Treasure Island Baseball Network.
20: World War II in December after the Japanese sneak attack on Pearl Harbor.
21: As the year opened, the aggressors were on the march around the world. Mussolini had overrun Ethiopia and was about to launch an attack out of Albania that he had recently conquered down into Greece. The Japanese had taken Manchuria, had taken much of eastern China, were at war with the Red Army in Mongolia in 1939 and in 1940, and were laying plans to move even further south after their conquest in the fall of 1940 of French Indochina, moving down towards British Malaya and the Dutch East Indies. So aggression was being rewarded, and especially so in Hitler's case, where at the beginning of 1940, he stood astride the continent like a colossus, more so even than Napoleon, more than the Holy Roman Emperors, more than Julius Caesar. He was the greatest conqueror the world has seen. At the beginning of 1941, Hitler either had an alliance with or was in military occupation of all of Europe from the Black Sea through what used to be Poland up to Lithuania. Poland had disappeared from the map. Germany had annexed the eastern two-fourths of, the western two-fourths of Poland, and the Russians had the eastern half. And so Poland was off the map at the beginning of 1941. So too for Czechoslovakia, which had been divided into protectorates under the Germans, like Bohemia and Moravia. But Czechoslovakia disappeared. Hungary was an ally. Austria, of course, had been incorporated. Italy was an ally. Hitler was about to invade Yugoslavia, and in the course of the spring of 1941 would take Yugoslavia. Hitler had taken Denmark and Norway and Holland and Belgium and, of course, France down to the line that separated Vichy from occupied France. And Spain, of course, was an ally, and the Soviet Union was an ally, providing Hitler with raw materials and foodstuffs that were critical to his war machine. As against this, Britain stood alone. The only nation in the world that was continuing the fight against Hitler. Meanwhile, in the United States, the argument still was between isolationists and interventionists. That is, the isolationists remained very strong, representing a significant portion of the population. Whether it was 45 or 50 or 55%, can't be said with any accuracy, but that it was a significant portion of the population is clear enough. And it was a retarding factor in America is trying to catch up after years of neglect of our armed forces with what had happened around the world in the 1930s. To try to come up with some modern tanks, modern aircraft, come up with them in something approaching the numbers that America's potential and real enemies had reached and were reaching in arms production. Expanding the personnel of the Army and the Navy and the Air Force and the Coast Guard. All these things were beginning to happen at the beginning of 1941 in the United States, but at a snail's pace. There was not the sense of urgency in it or the sense of teamwork to it that were necessary to the kind of expansion that the times required. So the United States wasn't much of an influence on world affairs because we didn't have much firepower. Still, it was the richest country in the world with worldwide interest, and obviously it was going to have and did have an impact on the development of events, if not at all commensurate with its size and wealth. The big event of the first part of 1941 was with the coming of the longer nights in the North Atlantic, the Battle of the Atlantic. The German U-boat fleet, their submarine fleet, went all out to try to blockade Britain in a resumption of what Ludendorff had started in January of 1917 and what had brought the United States into the First World War. Unrestricted submarine warfare around the British Isles. The British suffered grievously in this war of attrition. Britain could not build ships fast enough to replace those that the submarines were sinking. British countermeasures against the submarine were ineffectual, or at least insufficient. They were just beginning to bring sonar online and were beginning to improve their radar and starting to get more destroyers out there with the convoys. But nevertheless, for the most part, Admiral Dönitz, of the commander-in-chief of the German U-boat fleet, was winning the Battle of the Atlantic at the beginning of the longer nights in 1941. And this was obviously critical, just as it had been in 1917. And just as in 1917, when it had been the threat of Britain being cut off from the rest of the world that had brought the United States into the war, he played a major role in that decision, so too in 1941. We moved very much closer to Britain and took much larger risks than Roosevelt had previously done, rather than see Britain get cut off from the world. And thus, our closeness to war came to depend very heavily on the fate of Britain. All aid short of war is what Roosevelt promised through the first part of 1941.
20: 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The story of 1941 is told by the very best there is on World War II. Our American Stories continues with Stephen Ambrose after these messages. 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
23: I'm meteorologist Hunter McCullough with Northern News Now. Partly cloudy skies remain as we go into the overnight hours. Low temperatures down into the 50s. Then we'll see partly cloudy skies early on Friday with clouds increasing towards the afternoon. A lake breeze keeping temperatures in the 60s near Lake Superior, but some 70s as you head inland. The next best chance for rain showers arrives as we go into our Saturday. With Northern News Now, I'm Hunter McCullough for 610 and FM 103.9 KDAL.
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20: And we continue with Our American Stories and with Stephen Ambrose painting a picture of gloom. It was Britain alone, Great Britain alone, fighting this war machine. Let's return to Stephen Ambrose.
24: And Agnew wasn't very far short of war. In the spring of 1941, he sent U.S. troops to Greenland. That meant that the British could pull their troops out of Greenland and send them to North Africa, where they had an active campaign going on. And then later in July of 1941, Roosevelt sent Marines to Iceland. They relieved the British battalion that was there, which then went down into the Middle East to fight in the desert battles. This was a full-fledged alliance, except that the United States was not a belligerent partner in it. But we weren't far short of being a belligerent partner in this alliance. The big event of 1941 that captures everyone's attention, the invasion of the Soviet Union by Nazi Germany and her allies. Italians and Romanians and Hungarians were all a part of this invading force. This was an invasion of Eastern Europe by Central Europe. This was the Genghis Khan in reverse. This was the greatest military operation of all time in terms of the size of the forces involved and the casualties inflicted. It was a gigantic struggle that was critical to the outcome of the Second World War. That's so obvious you feel almost foolish saying it. But this is where the Second World War was decided, on this Eastern Front, where the Wehrmacht lost 8 out of every 10 soldiers killed in the Second World War. In the United States, Roosevelt typically was back and forth. He issued very tough orders for the Navy in the North Atlantic, so that we got into what was an undeclared war, the first of these presidential undeclared wars. Then the next to come was going to be Korea, and then it was going to be Vietnam. But the first was the naval war in the North Atlantic in the summer and fall of 1941. Roosevelt had the U.S. Navy cooperating with the British right on up to Iceland and even beyond, working together. there were some restrictions on what Americans could do. American destroyers were not supposed to throw depth charges at German submarines. And I don't know if that was ever violated or not. What they were, however, allowed to do, and were sent to do, ordered to do, was to track German submarines and inform the British destroyers in the area where they were. And this was done, and in July, a German submarine turned on its American pursuer, a destroyer named the Reuben James, and fired a couple of torpedoes at it, and hit it, and sank it. Roosevelt was outraged. He spoke of these rattlesnakes of the Atlantic. He said that the Reuben James was on innocent passage, carrying nothing but mail to Iceland. All of which was, I mean, of course they were carrying mail to Iceland. They were carrying it to U.S. Marine Division station on, or battalion station on Iceland. And they were radioing the German sub's position and so on. But Roosevelt was able to present this as an innocent American destroyer out in the North Atlantic, minding its own business, and these bastardly Germans just shoot it down. And so he declared naval war on Germany. He gave the United States Navy orders to shoot on sight against German war vessels in the North Atlantic. Now let's turn to the Far East and as it were, see how Roosevelt managed to get America into the war as a unified nation. Something that right up till the first week of December of 1941, no one thought possible. Well, in the Pacific, the Japanese were the aggressors, as the Italians and the Germans were in Europe. The Japanese army had taken control of Japanese politics in the 1920s and the beginning of the 1930s, primarily through political assassination. Any politician who disagreed with them, they just killed them. And pretty soon, not very many politicians would disagree with them. And their program was based on racial ideas of Japanese superiority and the inferiority of all the peoples around them, especially Koreans and Chinese, but to including Russians. And in fact, including everybody else too. Asia for the Asians. They didn't add that they meant Asians for certain Asians, us. They did say that all Asians are equal. They didn't add what they really meant, but some of us are more equal than others. What I'm getting to here is that the Japanese, as conquerors, proved to be as bestial as the Nazis were. They raped and pillaged and looted and shot and had mass executions and carried out atrocities in the footsteps of their advancing troops all through Asia. The worst country to be in the Second World War was China, not Russia, not Germany, not even Yugoslavia, which was god-awful, not even the Philippines, which were terrible. It was China, and the Japanese in China, a story that the Japanese really have managed pretty well to, if not suppress entirely, to get most of the world to forget. In response to these Japanese advances in Asia, and especially into China, where Americans felt they had a special relationship based partly on people like Henry Luce and the missionaries, partly on the so-called China lobby in the United States, primarily West Coast politicians and businessmen who were eager to trade with China, primarily a very deep admiration that many Americans had for things Chinese. We had this special relationship with China, and from the beginning of the Japanese invasion of China, the United States had taken the position that we will not recognize these areas that you have conquered as being under your control. We insist on an open door in China. And from the first, the Americans had as a stated principle that before anything else can happen in our diplomacy or in our relationship, the Japanese have got to pull out of China. Something that the Japanese were absolutely never going to do. So you had two non-negotiable positions being taken by the contending sides. And almost with just that sense, I can say, and so that's why we had a Second World War in the Pacific. The Japanese would not pull out of China. We would not recognize their conquest of China. If Japan wanted to become a great power, she was going to have to conquer the natural resources she lacked on her home islands. And if she did that, she was going to get driven back by the Americans and the British. But she was going to get driven back anyway, she felt. And better to go down fighting, better to have taken the chance, better to have tried than never to have tried at all. Japan entered the war, a prince of the imperial family said later, with a tragic determination and a desperate self-abandonment. Well, in the 1941, there was no question for the Japanese they were going to extend their war. And they were going to push on with their conquest. But against whom? They were very tempted in June of 1941, when Hitler invaded the Soviet Union. Stalin had to strip down his armies in Siberia, the great Russian frontier regions, to bring troops back for the defense of Moscow, so that for the Japanese, who were the traditional enemies of the Russians, the Hitler's attack on the Soviet Union opened up some very tempting possibilities to strike north. And this is very oil-rich and mineral-rich country up here in Siberia, very tempting to the Japanese. On the other hand, they were tempted to go south. The Japanese argued among themselves over this. Roosevelt, by the way, listened into the argument because it was being carried out between diplomats, and the United States had broken the Japanese diplomatic code. Eventually, the Japanese decided to go south. That's where the more immediately exploitable resources were.
20: 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When we come back, more with Stephen Ambrose. 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
28: NBC News Radio, I'm Scott Carr. Accused killer Luigi Mangione will plead guilty to federal charges in the killing of UnitedHealthcare CEO Brian Thompson. That's according to several reports. Mangione faces stalking charges resulting in the death of Thompson, and he could be sentenced to life in prison if convicted. Manhattan prosecutors say a court conference is scheduled for Friday. Relentless storms are once again firing up over millions living in the Midwest and Ohio Valley. Indiana appears to once again be the bullseye, Governor Mike Braun there declaring a statewide disaster emergency. The storms developed earlier today over Nebraska and Iowa. As officials in Hawaii are asking residents to get ready as Tropical Storm Lala moves closer. The National Hurricane Center says Lala will get stronger, becoming near hurricane strength when it nears the Big Island Saturday. A hurricane watch is in effect for Hawaii County. Forecasters predict 5 to 10 inches of rain, with isolated totals reaching 20 inches and life-threatening flooding possible. Scott Carr, NBC News Radio.
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19: And we continue with Our American Stories and Stephen Ambrose telling the story of a year. And in this case, a pretty important one. 1941.
24: The Philippines wasn't pumping any oil. The Philippines didn't have a lot in the way of minerals. The Philippines' biggest cash crop was mahogany, which wasn't all that important or valuable to the Japanese, to a Japan at war. So why attack the Philippines at all? Why bring the United States into this war? Because they sit right in the middle of our line of communications. And Roosevelt, in order to deter the Japanese, had just sent America's super weapon out to Clark Field outside of Manila, 50 B-17 four-engine bombers, as it were, to tell the Japanese, yes, if you do attack to the south, I'm going to interdict your supply columns with these B-17s. Okay, the thinking in the Japanese high command then, beginning with this idea that we're going to have to attack the Philippines, led to the development of a plan to attack, of all places, out here in the middle of the Pacific at Honolulu. Now, why on earth, if they're going south, are they going to be sending forces out on a flanking operation out into the middle of a vast ocean? Well, because Roosevelt also, as a deterrent to the Japanese, had, beginning in 1941, stationed the United States Pacific Fleet, taking it out of San Diego and putting it in base at Pearl Harbor in Hawaii. And Admiral Yamamoto, the Japanese naval commander in chief, who had studied in the United States and who knew Americans and who had quite a reputation as a poker player, said, listen, If we're going to get America into this war by attacking the Philippines on the first day, we're going to have to take out the American fleet in Hawaii. That's the only way that we can proceed with our conquest of the Dutch East Indies and Malaya. Otherwise, the Americans will be too powerful. They'll be sailing out of Hawaii, coming across the Western Pacific and hitting our lines of advance. So we've got to hit Pearl Harbor. We've got to hit the American fleet at Pearl Harbor. We've got to take it out. And it can be done. He came up with a brilliant plan using five aircraft carriers to sail to within 200 miles of Hawaii and then launch from these five aircraft carriers, dive bombers and fighter bombers and Zeros, the fighter airplane, on the American base in Hawaii. And the Army looked at this idea and they said, you're nuts. But Yamamoto insisted that if we're going to go to war, we've got to knock out the American fleet first. Now, he was a complex guy, a very intelligent man. He went on to say at these staff meetings, and to the emperor on one occasion, we can't ever win a war with the United States. I've been there. I've seen the United States. And if we get these people riled up, they'll fight to the finish. You may have this contempt for them, but I've studied the American Civil War, and I know what kind of stock these Americans come from. And we'll never win a war with the United States. But if you're insisting on going to war with the United States, for God's sakes, you've got to start it with an attack on Hawaii and take out the American fleet in a surprise attack, just as the Japanese had taken out the Russian fleet at the beginning of the war between Russia and Japan in 1905 with a surprise attack. And eventually he was able to convince his colleagues and the general staff, and the attack on Pearl Harbor was laid on. And the Japanese began to prepare for it with some very extensive, very well executed, well thought out, well done training operations. Now we come to a question that has a real life to it. It's gone on for now 55 years and bids fair to go on for another 100 or more. The question is, did Franklin Roosevelt know the Japanese were going to attack us at Pearl Harbor? Did Roosevelt take the back door to war? Did Roosevelt trick and maneuver his country into war? Yes and no is the answer. I think critics can rightly point to some of his actions with regard to Japan, especially with freezing assets at a time when he knew from their exchanges that they were feeling desperate and were going to strike. No to any specific charge that he knew an attack was coming on Pearl Harbor. I think on December 7, 1941, Franklin Roosevelt expected the Japanese to attack the Philippines, probably that day. I think he was astonished, as everybody else in the world was, when they attacked Pearl Harbor. People say that Roosevelt had information that he didn't share with his commanders in Hawaii, and this is just nonsense. The information that he kept from them. Well, this information was coming up from serving Army and Navy officers, and those were their friends out there in the Philippines and in Hawaii, and you think that they would have sat on this kind of information if they'd had anything so clear-cut as that? What went wrong at Pearl Harbor, the reason that Pearl Harbor excites this is partly Franklin Roosevelt was Franklin Roosevelt. He was a very hated man and a very much loved man. He was one of the most polarizing of our presidents, at least as much so as Richard Nixon. And the people who hated Roosevelt tended to be, obviously they were far more Republican than not, and tended to be isolationist. And they were therefore receptive to this argument that Roosevelt had taken us through the back door to war, and that Roosevelt, that SOB, had known all along that that attack was coming, and he didn't tell those boys, and he didn't give them a chance. And you'd hear that in bars and in country clubs all over the country. There just isn't anything to it. Roosevelt did not know an attack was coming on Pearl Harbor any more than anyone else did. Roosevelt basked in the same cocoon that Short and Kimmel did, that General Marshall did, that everybody in the American military and everybody in the country did. Nobody thought that, I mean, to put it bluntly, nobody thought that those little yellow could do something like this. That's what it came down to. But Roosevelt, or Marshall, had described Pearl Harbor as the strongest fortress in the world. He said the Japanese couldn't get within 750 miles of it. Kimmel and Short knew that a war was coming. Everybody knew a war was coming because the negotiations had broken down. We had told the Japanese we're not going to lift this embargo or unfreeze your assets until you get out of Indochina and China. And the Japanese had just spent a lot of blood, treasure, and emotion on taking China and Indochina. They were about to back out, and we knew that. And they knew we weren't going to back down, and so now, as Secretary of State Cordell Hull said, now it's up to the Army and the Navy. I withdraw. I'm out of here. That was in the middle of November, and they began sending out messages to all the commanders in the Pacific and in Panama and around the world to look out. We're breaking off negotiations, and war is expected at any moment. On December 1st, Kimmel and Short got a message identical from General Marshall in the War Department that began, "This is a war warning."
20: And you're listening to Stephen Ambrose, and he is telling the story of 1941 and dealing with the mythology that Roosevelt somehow knew all along that Pearl Harbor was going to be hit and just let it happen. And I think he does a superb job of putting that at bay. When we come back, more of this remarkable storytelling from one of the greats, and certainly the very best on the subject of World War II. Stephen Ambrose continues the story of 1941 here on Our American Stories. 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
20: And we continue here with Our American Stories and Stephen Ambrose telling the story of 1941. Let's pick up where Ambrose last left off.
24: Now you ask, how on earth could Kimball and Short be caught by surprise in a situation like this? To add to it, a situation in which the American intelligence had lost the Japanese fleet, the carrier fleet. One of the greatest intelligence blunders of all history. The world, the Pacific world was about to go to war, and American intelligence lost track of the Japanese strongest striking force, didn't know where they were. Didn't know if they had gone south, north, west, where. So how did Kimmel and Short get caught? By surprise. Well, for one, it's really not difficult to understand, actually. But for one thing, the Japanese did everything right. From the moment that the carriers left Tokyo Harbor, they maintained radio silence, even very low volume talk between ships themselves. Everything was done by semaphore. They could receive messages from Japan, but they didn't send out anything at all. So that our breaking of the Japanese code did us no good, because it doesn't do any good to have broken the code when they're not using the radio. Kimmel and Short prepared for war by doing the sensible things that a commander on Hawaii ought to do. They put their planes together in the middle of the runway, wingtip to wingtip. That's much the best way to protect your planes from saboteurs. And there was a great fear the Japanese saboteurs were on Pearl Harbor, and that they would strike when hostilities began. Another factor in how the Japanese pulled this one off was American, I don't want to say complacency, because that's not what I mean. American, it had become routine. There had been so many false alarms. There had been so many times in 1941 when negotiations were breaking down and people were worried that war might come at any moment, that there had been too many full alerts, which of course interfered with drill and training. So that even when warned to be on full alert, they weren't. They couldn't. They couldn't take it seriously enough. A lot of little things went wrong in the morning of December 7th for the U.S. Navy. We did have radar. We were just coming onto radar. It was not common issue. It was still experimental, but radar was there. And we'd gotten some tips from the British, who had used radar very successfully in the Battle of Britain. And there was a radio station on Hawaii that was beaming out in the direction that the Japanese planes were coming from in the pre-dawn hours of the 7th day of December of 1941. And these radar operators, they were out there for a stated time. They were to stay at their post until 7 a.m. And then they were supposed to be relieved by another team. Well, 7 a.m. came, and the other team wasn't there, and they noted some blips on the screen. They saw planes were approaching. And they got on the phone and called back to base, and the lieutenant back there, the duty officer, said, they were expecting some B-17s to be coming in from San Francisco, and those must be them. So you can go ahead and shut down your radar for the day. And so they shut it down and went back. The first shots fired at Pearl Harbor were fired by an American destroyer that caught a Japanese midget submarine coming through into Pearl Harbor and attacked it at about 4:30 in the morning successfully.

They hadn't sunk that many battleships in the greatest naval battle ever fought at Jutland. In a whole day of fighting. Japanese got six in an hour. Three cruisers and many destroyers damaged. 3,600 men killed. The fighter air force on the island, the land-based U.S. Army Air Force, and the Marine contingent were just destroyed on the ground. And it was a humiliating defeat for the United States. And it was the best thing that ever happened to the United States and to Franklin Roosevelt. It was the one act, the only act, that could have brought this country together. And it did. It helped enormously that the Japanese, who were so efficient and indeed brilliant in the way they carried out the attack, were politically so inept that they forgot to hand in, or did not manage to hand in, the declaration of war until 1 hour after the attack began. And that became a newsreel that I think in my lifetime I must have seen 1,000 times. They showed it to us, it seems like every newsreel during World War II, of the Japanese ambassadors arriving to present the declaration of war to the Secretary of State an hour after Pearl Harbor had started. The national outrage was palpable. You could feel it, you could smell it, you could touch it. The sense of we're all in this together, we've got to have revenge. Feelings that Roosevelt would never, had not been able to, would never have been able to produce without Pearl Harbor. Pearl Harbor did the thing that Yamamoto had most feared. Yamamoto knew, as I say, that Japan can't win such a war. He did think, if we knock out their fleet, it'll take them 2 years to build a new one. Meanwhile, we'll build a defensive perimeter in the Pacific that'll be so expensive for them to attack that they'll give it up and agree to a compromise peace that'll allow us to keep China. In a way, Yamamoto's strategy was similar to Ho Chi Minh's. When you fight a democracy, you just outweigh them. Just keep inflicting casualties, and pretty soon they'll quit. Just won't be important enough to them. Pearl Harbor made it important enough. Pearl Harbor meant that we were going to go on to the end, whatever, in this war. Absolutely. Now, added to the shame of Pearl Harbor was what happened in the Philippines, where the Japanese caught Douglas MacArthur's B-17s on the ground on Clark Field, lined up wingtip to wingtip, protected by sentries from possible saboteurs coming in from the jungle, but without any anti-aircraft guns looking up, because the nearest Japanese base was 20 miles beyond their maximum, the known maximum range of their Zeros. But the Japanese pilots, who knew how to maintain these RPMs so that they never varied one little millimeter from it for hours on end, got that extra 20 miles out of their Zeros and got over Clark Field and destroyed America's Air Force, America's Bomber Air Force, 50 planes in the Pacific. And this added to the national humiliation. Roosevelt spoke for all Americans the next day in a joint session of Congress, yesterday, December 7th, 1941, a date which will live in infamy. The United States was suddenly and deliberately attacked by naval and air forces of the Empire of Japan. He asked the Congress to recognize that a state of war now existed between the Empire of Japan and the United States, and Congress did so with only one dissenting vote. That came from a congresswoman from Missoula, Montana, who had also voted against entering into World War I. And so America was at war, but only on one front. Roosevelt had not asked for a declaration of war against Germany. He had no more reason to ask for a declaration of war against Germany on December 8th than he had had on December 6th. Germany hadn't attacked the United States, Japan had. But all the plans called for fighting the war against Germany first. And this put Roosevelt in something of a dilemma, and we don't know what he would have done about it. How he would have handled that problem. Hitler solved it for him by inexplicably declaring war on the United States, a decision that no one has ever understood. He was not required to do it by his pact with Japan, which was a defensive pact,

0: It brought him no benefits. It brought in now the United States as his sworn enemy. And so 1941 came to an end with the United States now fully involved in, but still woefully unprepared for, the Second World War.
1: 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And if you want to hear more from Stephen Ambrose, go to OurAmericanStories.com and just type in the word Ambrose on the search bar. The story of 1941 is told by Stephen Ambrose here on Our American Stories.
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10: I'm meteorologist Hunter McCullough with Northern News Now. Partly cloudy skies remain as we go into the overnight hours, low temperatures down into the 50s. Then we'll see partly cloudy skies early on Friday with clouds increasing towards the afternoon, a lake breeze keeping temperatures in the 60s near Lake Superior, but some 70s as you head inland. The next best chance for rain showers arrives as we go into our Saturday. With Northern News Now, I'm Hunter McCullough for 610 and FM 103.9 KDAL.
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11: NBC News Radio, I'm Scott Carr. Millions across the Midwest and Ohio Valley are bracing for another round of severe storms. Indiana's under a level 3 flood threat. Governor Mike Braun there has declared a statewide disaster emergency. Tornado warnings were up this morning after the storms developed over parts of Nebraska and Iowa. As officials in Hawaii are asking residents to finalize their storm preparations as tropical storm Lala moves towards the islands. The National Hurricane Center forecasts Lala will get stronger, likely near hurricane strength when it nears the Big Island on Saturday. The defense for the accused shooter of Charlie Kirk is saying the death penalty should not apply in the murder case. In a new motion, they ask the judge to strike the aggravating factor that makes Tyler Robinson eligible for capital punishment. They say the state's failed to provide probable cause that Robinson knowingly created a great risk of death to another, other than Charlie Kirk. A small Tennessee town could soon become home to a major ICE operations center. Brady Hopkins is there.
5: Federal records show the Department of Homeland Security has awarded a contract worth up to $63 million for an ICE National Coordination Center in Adams, near the Kentucky border. The facility would support immigration enforcement operations nationwide and could operate around the clock through at least 2030. Local leaders say they were unaware of the plans and have not received a zoning or land use request. Immigration advocates are raising concerns, while city officials say they are still trying to learn exactly what is being proposed and where it would be located.
11: In western Colombia, rescuers are in a race against time after a deadly earthquake rocked densely populated urban centers. The death toll from Monday's catastrophic 7.4 magnitude quake has risen to at least 265, with nearly 500 still missing and thousands injured. Local officials say there's still signs of life beneath the rubble in spots. They're desperately racing against the clock to save them. Scott Carr, NBC News Radio.
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11: The parent company of Facebook, Meta Platforms, is building a massive data center in Louisiana, but the details of its construction are being kept secret, angering some state residents. The Public Service Commission voted this week to keep sealed information about its energy use, despite the outrage expressed by those speaking recently at public forums.
12: We are sick and tired of big tech billionaires making backdoor deals with our politicians.
11: Kendall Berry of New Orleans, one of several demanding transparency from the state.
12: We are tired of having no say in how our electricity grid is used while our utility bills continue to rise.
11: The electric provider Entergy's got plans to spend $13 billion on new power plants just to support that facility. There's a legal challenge underway now seeking just data about the power that it uses. Just months after a botched execution in the state of Tennessee, state officials there have executed another convicted killer.
13: Anthony Hines received a lethal injection for the 1985 murder of a hotel maid, Catherine Jean Jenkins.
14: Inmate Hines was pronounced dead at 10:43 a.m., and his last words were, "Tell my son hello."
13: Witnessing the execution was the victim's son, Dennis Jenkins.
15: I hope he did suffer. I hope he felt severe pain.
13: The execution comes 3 months after the attempted lethal injection of another man was called off because of a problem inserting an IV. I'm Paul Miles.
11: The parasitic intestinal illness cyclospora is still surging in North Carolina. An update from state officials there say 39 new cases came up just this week, pushing the total reported since May to 906. 31 people have been hospitalized. Reports say recent cases involve the eating of parsley and cilantro, but investigators say they still haven't found a common source. The most likely sources of contamination, they say, are dirty irrigation water and unwashed hands. Scott Carr, NBC News Radio.
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0: This is Lee Habib, and this is Our American Stories, and we tell stories about everything here on this show, from the arts to sports, and from business to history, and everything in between, including your stories. Send them to OurAmericanStories.com. They're some of our favorites. And we love to tell stories about business, and we love to tell stories about entrepreneurs and how they change the world, change the nation, and in the end, drive our economy. Heinz food products have been a part of American culture for more than a century. Though Heinz ketchup is one of the most recognized corporate symbols in the world, few people know anything at all about its creator, H.J. Heinz. His hard work, innovation, and obsessive kindness proved one of his favorite sayings, quote, "To do a common thing uncommonly well brings success." Here's Greg Hengler with the story of H.J. Heinz.
1: Their ketchup's coming a lot slower than ours does.
2: That's not good manners.
3: Well, you noticed our Heinz. Here, taste it.

0: that's pouring it on a little thick.
1: Yeah!
2: Thick, rich Heinz ketchup. The taste that's worth the wait.
3: The Heinz family saga begins with the determination of immigrants to make a better life for themselves. Beginning in the 1680s, many German immigrants took the long voyage across the Atlantic Ocean to Pennsylvania. In 1843, John and Anna Heinz, both recent arrivals from Germany, settle outside Pittsburgh, Pennsylvania. John becomes a brickmaker. The next year, they have their first child, a boy they name Henry John, or H.J. The Heinz family will grow to include 9 children, 4 boys and 5 girls. One of their daughters, however, dies when she is only a baby. Like many German immigrants, Mr. and Mrs. Heinz believe the importance of hard work. Every day, H.J. will pick up vegetables in the family garden before walking over a mile each way to his Lutheran school and back, a school run by his church. Upon his arrival back, he will continue working in the plot until sunset. Henry's love of gardening is evident in the very first photo, where his knuckles are visibly swollen from the hard work. Here's the president of the Heinz History Center, Andy Masick, and Heinz biographer, Quentin Scraebeck.
4: Like many of the other German immigrant boys here in Pittsburgh, he spoke with a German accent, though he went to American schools, and he felt very much American.
5: It was typical for German families to work as an economic union. The children would do work like that, but most of them didn't take it up as a career long term. He was very creative and saw, gee, I can make money here. I can make a living here. I can make a business out of this.
6: Horseradish.
4: Henry Heinz was just 15 years old when he started his business in downtown Pittsburgh.
7: I'll take one jar.
6: Yes, sir.
4: He started by canning horseradish that his mother grew in her garden and sold it on the streets of Pittsburgh, pushing a handcart, a wheelbarrow, around. And people loved the product, and he thought, well, let's try some other things.
3: 2 years later, his little business has grown so much that he now needs a horse to pull his cart.
8: Hello.
7: Hello, Mom.
4: He was very influenced by his mother. She knew how to play on his feelings and to encourage him when he was down. And he learned some of those people skills from his mother.
3: Anna Heinz is a disciplined and devout Christian mother, training and instructing her children with Bible lessons, stressing the importance of serving others and counting them as more significant than themselves.
4: His mother was very religious. She converted to Lutheranism, and she sent young Henry to the Lutheran seminary nearby, thinking that maybe one day he would be a minister.
3: She thinks this until she sees his love of the family garden. Here's former advertising executive at Heinz, Edwin Luhu.
9: She made the children work from sunrise to sunset in this garden. And H.J. was the only one who favored it. In fact, he stayed out there long after the hours were over.
3: H.J.'s talent and passion are plain to see. So, when he turns 12, his mother proudly presents her firstborn with 3 acres of land for his birthday. The young entrepreneur quickly develops and markets a growing line of produce and homemade condiments. And shortly after, his little farm triples in size. At 15, H.J. quits school in order to focus entirely on his business. Waking at 3 a.m. so he can take his vegetables to stores in Pittsburgh, only to return home and work for his father making bricks. Here's Harvard Business School professor Nancy Cohen.
10: And is a very successful junior entrepreneur selling cabbage and cucumbers and zucchini and tomatoes off his wagon to neighbors and has a growing list of customers. And from the very beginning, from his earliest days of peddling horseradish door to door or from a wagon with his own horse, he wanted to make sure his customers got only pure food.
3: H.J. is obsessed with purity. As a Christian, he associates purity with goodness. Fresh food is healthy food. This is in an age when Americans are suspicious of factory-made food, and with good reason. It is often packaged in filthy conditions and contains a stomach-turning array of cheap fillers, like leaves or wood pulp and chemical preservatives. While his competitors use golden brown bottles to hide add-ins and imperfections, H.J. makes a point of selling his mother's horseradish recipe in clear glass jars. H.J. wants his customers to believe that the food he delivers is worth every penny they spend on it. Thanks to his mother's recipes and beliefs, people grow to trust the Heinz name.
1: And what a story this is, and we will continue with the story of H.J. Heinz. And my goodness, it sounds like so many of the other entrepreneurial stories we did. No matter what the ethnicity, the story, well, it sounds the same. Service to customers. More on the H.J. 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
16: I'm meteorologist Hunter McCullough with Northern News Now. Partly cloudy skies remain as we go into the overnight hours, low temperatures down into the 50s. Then we'll see partly cloudy skies early on Friday with clouds increasing towards the afternoon. A lake breeze keeping temperatures in the 60s near Lake Superior, but some 70s as you head inland. The next best chance for rain showers arrives as we go into our Saturday. With Northern News Now, I'm Hunter McCullough for 610 and FM 103.9 KDAL.
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1: And we continue with Our American Stories and the story of H.J. Heinz. And he started as a boy canning his mom's horseradish. And again, dropping out of school and just getting to work. We continue now with the story of H.J. Heinz.
3: Thanks to his mother's recipes and beliefs, people grow to trust the Heinz name. Here again is the president of the Heinz History Center, Andy Masick.
4: Henry was always a meticulous man. He was a hard worker, and he kept detailed notes. He kept journals and record books. And so he was not only mathematical, but he had a human side to him. He was kind of left and right brain both. So he could figure out the formulas for things and keep good records, but he was also a people person.
3: In 1861, 17-year-old Henry sells $2,400 worth of produce, about $68,000 in today's money. And by 1866, Henry becomes a partner in his father's brick company and quickly makes changes. At the time, most brickyards shut down for the winter. Henry decides to heat the small factory so it can stay open through the cold months. That way, the company will have a supply of bricks ready when the demand for bricks rises in the spring. In 1869, at 25 years of age, H.J. meets Sarah Young at his church, a daughter of Irish immigrants who will bring his new household what his mother has to the old, religious devotion and a stable emotional foundation. On a train to New York, they meet another couple planning to marry. H.J., spotting an opportunity to save money, suggests that both couples share a minister and marry the same day. 1869 was also the year H.J. and his neighborhood friend Clarence Noble start a company designed to sell horseradish, pickles, and sauerkraut across the eastern seaboard. As H.J.'s company grows, so does his family. A daughter named Irene in 1871, and 2 years later, a boy named Clarence. H.J. and Sarah will have five children.
4: One of the things he learned early on was that people weren't sure about canned products or things in jars. Sometimes people got sick eating the products of other people. So Henry found that he didn't put his labels on the jar at first. He'd put somebody else's label on the jar. And if nobody got sick and if people liked it, then he'd put his label on the next batch.
3: The Heinz and Noble Company is profitable until 1875, when mistakes by Noble in the Panic of 1873 suddenly threaten its existence. H.J. turns to his father and a friendly banker who loan him money. Even his wife pitches in, but by the year's end, the company is bankrupt. Here's Heinz biographer Eleanor Dienstag and Nancy Cohen.
17: The diaries read like a Dickensian novel. They're heartrending. He has boils. His wife takes to bed. He's too depressed to go to church, which was unthinkable for him. His brother started to take to drink. The whole family was collapsing.
10: Several creditors accuse him of basically falsifying his records and demand that he be arrested. He is arrested, held in jail for a day, and comes back the next day to face what is an ever-mounting load of debts and unpaid bills.
3: It's Christmas. The Heinz can't even afford to buy a single present for their children. Here again is Heinz biographer Quentin Scrabeck.
5: He probably went through one phase of real depression. I mean, there was several months where he was pretty much immobilized in bed.
3: H.J. believes his friends are shunning him. He writes mournfully, "I have no money, so I have no friends." His parents mortgage their house to raise funds, only to see it repossessed. Creditors come and sell off his mother's furniture. Awash in shame, H.J. can only watch helplessly as the crisis consumes his aging father. Here's Heinz family archivist, Frank Kurtick.
18: Henry J. Heinz's father had raised a family, established a home in America, was an immigrant, and he sees so much of his life wiped out before his eyes.
3: The elder Heinz will never recover, spending his final years in and out of sanitariums, a broken man. Through this and other dark moments in his life, H.J. is anchored by his twin beliefs, belief in God and God's unshakable plan for his life. Just 2 months after the bankruptcy, on New Year's Day, 1876, H.J. picks himself up and asks the only people to have stayed by his side, his family, to help him start a new business. Together, they form the Heinz Food Company. The whole family pitches in, and his mother and sisters begin bottling horseradish in the basement of their home. Starting a brand new company on a slim budget, H.J. has to travel by foot to the vegetable fields. To have a horse again, he buys himself a bargain, a blind horse.
5: He owed a lot of people in Pittsburgh money, a lot of grocers and so forth. He made a pledge that he would pay them back, even though legally he didn't have to. And that was one of the key things in his life as well. He spent 4 or 5 years repaying back grocers, farmers, and suppliers.
3: Through his leadership, H.J. guides the Heinz Food Company to immediate success, taking special pleasure in culinary innovations.
10: He's experimenting like a woman in the kitchen, making it up as he goes along, and his notebooks are chock-a-block full of fascinating recipes. Everything from peanut butter, which he does not pursue, to baked beans, which he does very successfully, to chutneys.
3: In 1876, he creates the condiment that future generations will associate with his name. Here again is Edwin Luhu.
9: When he was in England, he noticed that they had a product called catsup, which was made of fish and different ingredients and different spices. It was a very spicy condiment, and he liked it. And he thought, I wonder if we substituted tomatoes for the fish, what that would taste like.
3: This is how we get the word ketchup. It comes from the Chinese word ketsup, which is a kind of fish sauce.
10: Mm.
3: Here again is Andy Macy.
19: Yes, it is good.
4: Ketchup was probably invented in China 1,000 years ago, but H.J. Heinz brought it to a new level.
3: There are several types of ketchup in the 19th century, but none of them sell particularly well. Apart from Heinz, no one sees potential in the red vegetable sauce. Pittsburgh is home of the steel industry, but it's also center for glassmaking. Unlike his competitors, Heinz believes that his customers should be able to see the bright red ketchup. This, however, has a drawback.
4: You know, when you look in a ketchup bottle, sometimes it gets kind of dark and rubbery, oxidized near the top. Well, he knew that people would be put off by seeing that, so he put a paper label near the neck of the bottle so the product looked red and beautiful.
3: Heinz builds a new factory which still stands today as an industrial monument in Pittsburgh. The factory is one of the first in the country run on electricity, and Heinz will be the first to put up an electric billboard in New York City. The Pittsburgh headquarters site offers easy access to the Allegheny River and railroad lines. The whole neighborhood smells of vinegar, then as now, the main preservative. As indispensable as H.J. is to the company, he's just as valuable to his church. He is especially dedicated to teaching the children about the Bible and their Christian faith at Sunday school. In fact, H.J. will travel all over the world in order to promote the idea of Sunday school. H.J. is also known for his generosity. He will build a boarding home for homeless children, the poor will count on him for a meal, and he will often loan money to his customers so they can stay in business. Heinz places his factory in the midst of Andrew Carnegie's steel factory and rival steel makers. But Heinz's revenues will one day surpass those of his larger neighbors.
4: H.J. Heinz was an intuitive marketer. He had a sense of how to sell things. And although he didn't invent ketchup, he marketed it better than anyone in the world.
1: And when we come back, more of this great American story, this great Pittsburgh story, here on Our American Stories.
20: Someone had a birthday.
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25: NBC News Radio, I'm Scott Carr. Millions across the Midwest and Ohio Valley are bracing for another round of severe storms. Indiana's under a level 3 flood threat. The governor there, Mike Braun, declared a statewide disaster emergency. Accused killer Luigi Mangione is expected to agree to a plea deal regarding his federal charges in the killing of United Healthcare CEO Brian Thompson. That's from several reports. Mangione's facing stalking charges resulting in Thompson's death. Federal prosecutors in Manhattan say that a court conference is scheduled for Friday. The Secretary of War, Pete Hegseth, is pushing back on reports that a record-breaking deployment at sea has created a mental health crisis aboard one U.S. aircraft carrier. About 5,000 sailors and Marines have been on board the USS Abraham Lincoln since November, and family members say there's been multiple attempts by some sailors to jump overboard. Hegseth claims those reports are completely misrepresented, in his words. Scott Carr, NBC News Radio.
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1: And we continue here with Our American Stories and the life of H.J. Hines. Let's pick up where we last left off.
3: Ketchup quickly becomes the linchpin of H.J.'s growing business. By the mid-1880s, with the expansion of the railroad, the Heinz Company is selling dozens of products in all corners of the United States. On every railroad car his company uses, the Heinz name is proudly displayed on its side. In Pittsburgh, people see teams of horses pulling wagons carrying Heinz products, and the company name is always printed on each wagon. Grocery stores boast in their ads that they carry the popular Heinz brand.
4: H.J. Heinz believed that if people tasted his product, they would certainly buy it. And he had an elaborate system for his sales staff to take out to stores and grocery stores little packages of samples. He had cardboard spoons that people could taste and then throw away. He had chafing dishes and different pots that people could sample things in the store. And when they tried it, they liked it and they bought it.
3: But with success comes competition. Heinz's competitors copy his ideas and methods. Heinz has to fight to survive, and not always by the fairest means.
4: When he wanted to run other people out of business, he bought up all the glass bottles in town and used all that he could, and those that he couldn't use, he put on a barge and sank the barge in the Allegheny River so nobody else could use them.
3: Heinz's dealings with the staff at the factory are colored by a completely different climate. Here again is Nancy Cohen.
10: Henry Heinz looks at the railroad strikes of 1872, when over 1,000 railroad cars were destroyed in a mob rioting, and the National Guard was called in, and 29 people were killed, and decides, this is not going to be my future. This reinforces his determination to create a different kind of organization where his labor is content, where his labor is motivated, where his labor is industrious.
3: In an age when horses are often treated better than the workers, Henry Heinz embraces his employees as family. In the Heinz factory, there's a restaurant and rooftop gardens, free carriage rides, an indoor swimming pool and gymnasium, free doctors and dentists. At a time when many people did not have indoor plumbing, employees can shower and bathe in the factory. H.J. promotes women managers to supervise his predominantly female workforce, and he creates some of the best incentive pay for women in the nation. H.J. takes poor immigrant wives and daughters, teaches them English and homemaking skills, and prepares them for their citizenship tests. These women receive freshly laundered aprons and bonnets daily, and there's even a daily manicure for food handlers. H.J. believes that the hands that work with the food should be as germ-free as possible. At the end of the day, this all adds to the product's quality and shelf life. H.J. knows that happy, well-cared-for employees will stay on the job, work hard, and not be interested in causing trouble. And he delights in saying, heart power is stronger than horsepower. Here again is Edwin Luhu.
9: People that came to work and they were down and trodden, he went over to them, put his hand around them and said, well, better days are ahead. This is what we should do. This is how you can cope with your problem. Let me help you out. And he did this with the employees of the company, and they idolized him. He became a father to practically every employee in the company.
3: H.J. will travel throughout the country meeting with customers and giving pep talks to his sales force. His enthusiasm and confidence is contagious. The passion he has for selling vegetables as a young boy never leaves him. H.J.'s policies create a productive workforce and anchor his company's unique public image. Here's Henry Ford Museum curator Judith Endelman.
6: He was really one of the founders of what today we call public relations. Through his use of branding and a clear identity for his company, corporate giveaways, and keeping his company in the public eye in so many different ways.
3: Henry is the first to initiate the factory tour, inviting the general public to view the immaculate conditions under which Heinz products are packaged. By 1900, 20,000 guests a year are passing through his factory gates. In 1886, 40-year-old Henry Heinz takes his family on a vacation to Europe to visit his parents' homeland of Germany. The first stop is England, where he immediately visits the graves of his Christian heroes, John Bunyan, Isaac Watts, and John Wesley. Hines writes, "I felt I was upon holy ground." For his trip, H.J. has brought samples of some of his best products, like his ketchup and horseradish. With a suitcase of Hines products, he journeys to London and calls on Fortnum and Mason, purveyor of fine food to the royal family. Here again is Edwin Luhu and Eleanor Dienstag.
9: He stroked his whiskers, put on his top hat, and he bursted right into the front door.
7: He was an awesome salesman. He went in and showed his products and talked about them and had him sample the products. They said, "I believe we will take them all." Everybody was shocked, including H.J. Hines.
3: At this time, nobody in Europe buys food from America. It's H.J.'s first step towards running a global company. Hines has always been part of the progressive wing of the Republican Party, which supports the expansion of American business into Asia. The American administration saw China and Japan as the key to the Orient. Hines saw things differently. They were the keys to the Orient in both business and the acceptance of Sunday school. Because of Hines' missionary passion, planning, and financial backing, Sunday schools prosper all over Asia. Hines has taken the small business he started with his family 11 years earlier and turned it into a food-producing giant. Here again is Andy Masick.
4: Hines believed in pure foods. He built his brand on the fact that his product was better than anyone else's. He always said, "The secret to success is to do a common thing uncommonly well."
3: H.J. discovers ideas in unlikely places. And a chance encounter in 1892 inspires a world-famous advertising slogan.
4: You've seen that 57 on his products. Well, the story behind that is he was going to New York City on a business trip, and he was on an elevated train. And as he looked out the window, he saw a billboard that said 23 styles of shoes. And he thought, 23 styles of shoes, that's pretty impressive. I wonder how many products I have. And he started counting them up in his head. There were 54, 55, 56, 57, 57. That's an interesting looking number. He liked the look of it. When he got home, he found out he really had many more products than 57, but he liked the number so much that he decided to put it on all of his labels. He put it in whitewashed stone, on hillsides, on billboards, every place. He branded his company with Hines 57.
3: 57 is one of the greatest marketing ideas of all time. It promises diversity while remaining manageable. And so, Hines 57 has entered the American lexicon.
1: Yeah, and when we come back, more of the life of H.J. Hines. And my goodness, you're learning so much about not just the product, not just about the man, but about his faith and how it intertwines with and is an inescapable part of every part of this great business. I mean, the idea of making the best product, the purest product, it just comes straight from who he is. And yet this same guy can sort of make up the number 57 because he just likes the look of it and just drives it home. And nobody knew branding better than H.J. Hines. When we come back, the rest of his life story here on Our American Stories. 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

0: And we continue with the life story of H.J. Hines here on Our American Stories. And now, the very last part of this terrific story.
1: He developed kind of a distinctive style of his own. He had very distinctive whiskers, white whiskers, and kind of his hair brushed back. He was kind of a character. He had a sense of himself.
2: But above all, Hines is clever.
1: In 1893, H.J. Hines went to the Columbian Exposition. That's the World's Fair in Chicago. And they gave him a booth or a place to show his wares on the third floor of the exhibit hall. Well, nobody at the World's Fair was climbing three sets of stairs to go up to the third floor. So Hines came up with an idea on the spur of the moment. He printed little gold luggage tags. They had kind of a gold foil on it. And he printed on the back of the tag, "Bring to the Hines booth on the third floor for a free prize." And people would be strolling along arm in arm, and they would catch the glint of gold out of the corner of their eyes, and they'd pick it up, and they'd say, "Oh, look, we could bring it to the for a free prize." And so they trooped up the steps by the hundreds, by the thousands, by the hundreds of thousands. People were going up to the third floor, and they found the Hines booth, and they saw his pyramids of ketchup and pickles, and it was the hit of the fair.
2: After 20 years in business, the H.J. Hines Company is the largest food processing company in the United States, with a workforce of 23,000 people. His mansion occupies one corner of a grand street in the east end of Pittsburgh. His immediate neighbors are named Westinghouse, Carnegie, and Mellon. In 1894, Sarah Hines dies of typhoid on Thanksgiving Day at the age of 74. Henry writes, "The darkest day we ever knew. Hines will never marry again." Typhoid is the number one killer in the Pittsburgh area due to the dirty water. H.J. will promote, finance, and lead a commission on smoke abatement, sewage control, and water filtration plants that will eliminate the 100-year plague of typhoid fever. By 1904, H.J. is selling his products on all six inhabited continents. Decades before Coca-Cola or McDonald's become symbols of the international economy, Hines products are found in all corners of the world. The American son of German immigrants has made himself world famous. He has changed eating habits, convincing customers that eating food made in an unknown factory thousands of miles distant can be as good, if not better, than homemade. Here again is Quentin Scrabeck.
3: His main competition for most of his life was not other competitors as much as the housewife in preserved foods. He was competing against the home preserving group.
2: In 1906, the 62-year-old Henry Hines will willingly risk everything he has achieved to defend a point of principle. Suddenly, the entire food business comes under attack when Upton Sinclair's novel, The Jungle, exposes horrendous conditions in Chicago meatpacking plants. An outraged public demands federal regulation, but all of the food processing companies oppose the controls. All except one. When Hines supports the Pure Food and Drug Act of 1906, he's branded a traitor. Competitors boycott his products and threaten his life. H.J. is courageous and stands firm. As he's fond of saying, "Quality is to a product what character is to a man." His competitors realize that if they are forced

0: Hines even convinces Roosevelt that without food quality oversight, even his beloved scotch might not be pure. With Roosevelt's support, the landmark Pure Food and Drug Act became the law that protects consumers from toxic additives and fraud. Roosevelt declares,
1: "A man should be able to drink a whiskey in the evening without jeopardizing his health."
0: To the very end of his days, H.J. lives a very vigorous lifestyle. He considers himself a simple working man and never loses his common touch, still rolling up his sleeves and joining the workers in the fields. Hines is a colorful character. On his 71st birthday, he is asked how he feels, and he doesn't say anything. He just jumps over a chair. In 1918, following the end of World War I, H.J. is 74 years old and still goes to the factory every day and on Sundays involves himself in his church. In May 1919, H.J. has what appears to be a simple cold, but it is soon apparent that it's pneumonia. The founder of the Henry John Hines Food Company dies peacefully in his home at the age of 74. Tributes pour in from all around the world, but none would have meant more to him than the grief of his corporate family. Here again is Edwin Luhu.
2: They all became so close to him. When he passed away, they were in tears. They rang bells in the company, and it was a day of mourning.
0: The Hines employees feel as though they've lost a father, and they pool their resources to commission a sculpture of the beloved founder. In his will, Henry writes, "I desire to set forth at the very beginning of this will, as the most important item in it, a confession of my faith in Jesus Christ as my Savior." He then requests that a church be built in memory of his mother. It now stands on the university campus in Pittsburgh. Over the years, the Hines Company will continue to innovate. In 1968, it is the first company to offer ketchup in small to-go packets. In 1983, Hines introduces the first squeezable plastic bottle for ketchup. Ketchup is in 90% of all American homes, and Hines has double the ketchup market share of its nearest competitor. Today, the company employs more than 33,000 people and sells more than 650 million bottles of ketchup every year. In Pittsburgh, the company's legacy is present everywhere. Hines Field is home of the Pittsburgh Steelers. Hines Hall is dedicated to the performing arts. And the Hines Endowments Foundation is the city's most important sponsor. Here again is Andy Masick and H.J.'s great-great-grandson, Andre Hines.
3: He was one of the first people to really understand global marketing. He was also someone who understood branding, how important a name was and how important consumer confidence was in building a business.
4: And of course, the Hines Company, as it was during his lifetime, I think was a manifestation of his worldview, which is, you do right by other people, and that there's no room for being sloppy or for selling out. I like that.
0: I'm Greg Hengler, and this is Our American Stories.
5: And what a story indeed. One man builds a global brand, but in the end, what he really did was impact his neighborhood, the city of Pittsburgh, drive around it, walk around it, Hines Field, Hines Hall, Hines Endowment, still to this day. This man's work, this man's faith, still being felt in the great city of Pittsburgh. Henry Hines' story here on Our American Stories.

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8: I'm meteorologist Hunter McCullough with Northern News Now. Partly cloudy skies remain as we go into the overnight hours, low temperatures down into the 50s. Then we'll see partly cloudy skies early on Friday with clouds increasing towards the afternoon. A lake breeze keeping temperatures in the 60s near Lake Superior, but some 70s as you head inland. The next best chance for rain showers arrives as we go into our Saturday. With Northern News Now, I'm Hunter McCullough for 610 and FM 103.9 KDAL.
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9: NBC News Radio, I'm Tammy Trujillo. Luigi Mancione is expected to plead guilty to federal charges on Friday in the killing of UnitedHealthcare CEO Brian Thompson. Lizzie Rattabali with more.
10: Former federal prosecutor Brett Tolman says Mangione's defense team might want a deal because the feds charged Mangione with stalking resulting in death, not murder.
11: Because on the federal system, there's quite a bit that they will be able to argue for a lighter sentence.
10: Mangione is being charged with second-degree murder in his state case, and Tolman says his chances of life without parole are much higher there than federal court. Tolman says if there's a deal on the table, Mangione's lawyers will no doubt ask for state charges to be dismissed based on the double jeopardy rule. In New York, I'm Lizzie Rattabali.
9: The producer price index, a key gauge of inflation, held steady in July after a revised 0.1% decline in June. Numbers released by the Bureau of Labor Statistics show that food prices fell nearly 1%, while a 3.1% drop in energy prices was offset by increases in the cost of construction and services. Travis Kelce can't seem to avoid talking about his wedding at Madison Square Garden last month to Taylor Swift. Natalie Migliori reports.
12: So it's gonna be forever. The knot is tied and everyone still seems to want details, with the Kansas City Chiefs tight end fielding questions about his wedding right out of the gate.
13: It was a fun offseason, man. Wedding was the best night of my life.
12: The internet fawning over Kelce calling Swift.
13: My wife.
12: Their wedding, a star-studded event that shut down part of 7th Avenue in New York City back on July 3rd. Kelce says being at MSG was a childhood dream of his. In New York, I'm Natalie Migliori.
9: The White House is accusing China of routing billions of dollars worth of goods through third countries as a way to avoid President Trump's 2018 tariffs, resulting in billions in lost U.S. revenue. A new report said more than 40 nations from Mexico to Israel are part of what it called a global shadow transshipment network. You're listening to the latest from NBC News Radio.
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9: A new experimental GLP-1 drug is showing some promising results. That story from Scott Pringle.
5: Researchers at Northwestern Medicine found a daily pill called Elenagrippin helped folks who are obese or overweight lose more than 12% of their body weight in 36 weeks. The trial is published in Nature Medicine. Co-author of the study, Robert Kushner, says the pill could be a solution for some because it can be easier to mass produce as opposed to other GLP-1 injectable drugs like Wegovy and Ozempic. There's going to be more evaluation of the pill's effectiveness in another upcoming trial. I'm Scott Pringle.
9: The Interior Department's investigating vandalism at the World War II Memorial in Washington, D.C. Brightly colored graffiti was found scrawled across the memorial's Atlantic Pavilion, and soap bubbles were discovered filling its fountain. An Interior Department spokesperson says the U.S. Park Police are investigating and called the vandalism an utter disgrace that won't be tolerated. Spider-Man Brand New Day hit the $700 million mark at the domestic box office faster than any other film. Here's Scott Carr.
14: The latest film in the Marvel Universe has made more than $1 billion internationally.
15: Hi, my name is Peter Parker. I have something to tell you that's going to sound crazy.
14: And its total haul is now more than $1.7 billion since its release July 31st. It now sits as the 10th highest grossing movie of all time and is expected to keep climbing. It's helped push this year's summer box office past the $4 billion mark. I'm Scott Carr.
9: The NASCAR Cup Series regular season continues to wind down. The field squares off in the Cookout 400 at Richmond Raceway on Saturday. Ty Gibbs cemented a postseason spot after taking home the checkered flag in the Iowa Corn 350 last weekend. Denny Hamlin, Ryan Blaney, and Tyler Reddick also clinched entries into the chase, which begins in just three more races. Tammy Trujillo, NBC News Radio.
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1: NBC News Radio, I'm Tammy Trujillo. The Kennedy Center Board is going ahead with a two-year closure and putting President Trump's name back on the building. The New York Times reports the board voted Thursday to approve Trump's plan to close the Performing Arts Center to undergo renovations. A federal judge previously had ordered Trump's name removed from the building, saying the board violated the law with the name change. A hurricane warning has been issued for Hawaii's Big Island as Tropical Storm Lala approaches. The National Hurricane Center forecasts Lala to get stronger, and it could reach hurricane strength as it bears down on the Big Island on Saturday. It's expected to pass south of the smaller islands through the rest of the weekend. The Interior Department's investigating vandalism at the World War II Memorial in Washington, D.C. Brightly colored graffiti was found scrawled across the memorial's Atlantic Pavilion, and soap bubbles were discovered filling its fountain. An Interior Department spokesperson called the vandalism an utter disgrace. Tammy Trujillo, NBC News Radio.
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8: NBC News Radio, I'm Tammy Trujillo. The Kennedy Center Board is moving forward with a 2-year closure and adding President Trump's name back on the building. The New York Times reports the board voted Thursday to approve Trump's plan to close the Performing Arts Center to undergo renovations. It also voted to add the inscription, "Restored and renovated by President Donald J. Trump," under the center's main signage. A federal judge had previously ordered Trump's name removed from the building after the board tried to rename the center after him. The judge said the center's board violated the law with the name change. Millions of people across the Midwest and Ohio Valley are bracing for more severe storms. Indiana Governor Mike Braun has declared a statewide disaster emergency. Tornado warnings were up Thursday morning after the storms developed over parts of Nebraska and Iowa. That same storm is forecast to move over Illinois and Indiana. A hurricane warning's been issued for Hawaii's Big Island as Tropical Storm Lala approaches. Officials are urging residents to finalize their storm preparations. The National Hurricane Center forecasts Lala to get stronger, and it could reach hurricane strength as it bears down on the Big Island on Saturday. It's expected to pass south of the smaller islands through the rest of the weekend. Forecasters are predicting 5 to 10 inches of rain, with isolated totals reaching 20 inches and life-threatening flooding a possibility. The Interior Department is investigating vandalism at the World War II Memorial in Washington, D.C. Brightly covered graffiti was found scrawled across the memorial's Atlantic Pavilion, and soap bubbles were discovered filling its fountain. An Interior Department spokesperson says U.S. Park Police are investigating. That spokesperson went on, calling the vandalism an utter disgrace that won't be tolerated. I'm Tammy Trujillo. Nipsey Hussle and Bino Rito's long-awaited joint album Prolific is here. The collaborative project features 15 fresh tracks, including Reckless with Static Major and Sacrifices featuring James Fauntleroy. 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
8: A federal judge in California is throwing out a child sex trafficking lawsuit filed against Michael Jackson's estate. Daniel Martindale has details.
11: Four siblings, Edward, Dominic, Marina Cole, and Aldo Cassio, accused Jackson of raping and molesting them for more than a decade when they were children. The judge says their allegations made against Jackson's estate must be handled in private arbitration instead of in a courtroom. The two sides reached a settlement in 2019, saying all disputes must be handled in private arbitration. The judge ruled the settlement is enforceable and means the case must be sent to arbitration. The siblings filed their lawsuit against Jackson's estate back in February. I'm Daniel Martindale.
8: Rescuers in Western Colombia are in a race against time after a deadly earthquake rocked densely populated urban centers. The death toll from Monday's catastrophic 7.4 magnitude quake has risen to 265, with nearly 500 people still missing and thousands injured. International search teams are on the ground using cranes and heavy equipment to dig through flattened buildings in the hardest hit cities. Local officials say they're still detecting signs of life beneath the rubble and are desperately racing against the clock to save those people. Instagram users will start to notice a bit of a new look for the app. That story from Matt Mattinson.
12: The social media app unveiled its first new logo in a decade on Thursday. In a post, Instagram head Adam Mosseri said the new logo is cleaner and more modern, with references to the original and the simplicity and craft that's always made it Instagram. Some users criticized the new woodmark by saying the R in Instagram looks more like a Z. Other commenters told Mosseri the platform should deal with other issues like AI-generated content and bots rather than a new logo. I'm at Mattinson.
8: Whole Foods Market has expanded a voluntary recall of dozens of pre-made dip salsas and guacamole due to a salmonella outbreak linked to contaminated jalapenos. So far, 27 states have reported illnesses and hospitalizations. Whole Foods has locations in 44 states and Washington, D.C. Tammy Trujillo, NBC News Radio.
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1: NBC News Radio, I'm Tammy Trujillo. Millions of people across the Midwest and Ohio Valley are under the threat of severe storms tonight. NOAA Storm Prediction Center has issued a level 2 out of 5 risk of severe thunderstorms for parts of Iowa and Illinois. Other states across the region like Missouri, Kentucky, and Indiana are under a broader level 1 threat. President Trump will visit New York State on Friday to tout dropping crime rates. The president will tour law enforcement facilities at the Nassau County Police Academy and talk about what the White House calls a historic drop in violent crime nationwide. And when the NASCAR Cup Series returns to Bristol Motor Speedway, there'll be a car running a familiar paint scheme. Joe Gibbs Racing says Ty Gibbs' number 54 car will have the M&M's paint job popularized by late driver Kyle Busch. The tribute to longtime JGR driver will come next month. Busch died in May at age 41 of complications from pneumonia. Tammy Trujillo, NBC News Radio.
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7: NBC News Radio, I'm Tammy Trujillo. Millions of people across the Midwest and Ohio Valley are under the threat of severe storms tonight. NOAA Storm Prediction Center has issued a level 2 out of 5 risk of severe thunderstorms for parts of Iowa and Illinois. Other states across the region, including Missouri, Kentucky, and Indiana, are under a broader level 1 threat. Damaging wind gusts are expected to be the primary threat. New York is preparing for a visit from President Trump today. Natalie Migliori reports.
8: Nassau County Executive and Republican candidate for Governor Bruce Blakeman and Police Commissioner Patrick Ryder are laying out safety plans for the president's arrival, which include high-security hot zones and localized road closures. President Trump will tour local law enforcement facilities at the Nassau County Police Academy, with a visit expected to include discussions about national crime statistics and immigration enforcement. Nassau County has been ranked the safest county in all of America, as per the U.S. World and News Report. In New York, I'm Natalie Migliori.
7: Reports say several attacks targeting Ecuadorian fishing boats in the Pacific Ocean earlier this year were conducted as part of a CIA program. That story from Scott Carr.
9: The Washington Post cites an official with knowledge of the matter and saying the strikes were associated with a CIA covert action program, though the reason the vessels were targeted and the program's larger purpose are both unclear. This comes as the Trump administration's carried out a campaign of attacks on alleged drug smuggling boats in the Caribbean and the Pacific in recent months. In Washington, I'm Scott Carr.
7: When the NASCAR Cup Series returns to Bristol Motor Speedway, there'll be a car running a familiar paint scheme. Joe Gibbs Racing says Ty Gibbs' number 54 car will have the M&M's paint job popularized by late driver Kyle Busch. The tribute to the longtime JGR driver will come next month at a track Busch dominated in all three major NASCAR circuits. Busch died in May at the age of 41 from complications of pneumonia. 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
7: A hurricane warning has been issued for Hawaii's Big Island as Tropical Storm Lala approaches. Mark Mayfield reports.
14: Meanwhile, officials are urging residents to finalize storm preparations. The National Hurricane Center forecasts Lala to get stronger. and it could reach hurricane strength as it bears down on the Big Island on Saturday. It's expected to pass south of the smaller islands through the rest of the weekend. Forecasters predict 5 to 10 inches of rain, with isolated totals reaching 20 inches and life-threatening flooding possible. I'm Mark Mayfield.
7: The Interior Department's investigating vandalism at the World War II Memorial in Washington, D.C. Brightly colored graffiti was scrawled across the memorial's Atlantic Pavilion, and soap bubbles were discovered filling its fountain. An Interior Department spokesperson says the U.S. Park Police are investigating. That person went on to call the vandalism an utter disgrace that won't be tolerated. An experimental GLP-1 drug shows some promising results. Scott Pringle reports.
15: Researchers at Northwestern Medicine found a daily pill called Elenagrippin helped folks who are obese or overweight lose more than 12% of their body weight in 36 weeks. The trial is published in Nature Medicine. Co-author of the study, Robert Kushner, says the pill could be a solution for some because it can be easier to mass produce as opposed to other GLP-1 injectable drugs like Wegovy and Ozempic. There's going to be more evaluation of the pill's effectiveness in another upcoming trial. I'm Scott Pringle.
7: Instagram is getting a new look. The social media app unveiled its first new logo in a decade on Thursday. In a post, head of Instagram, Adam Mosseri, said the new logo is cleaner and more modern, with references to the original and the simplicity and craft that's always made at Instagram. Some users, though, have criticized the new wordmark by saying the R in Instagram looks more like a Z. Other commenters said the platform should deal with other issues like AI-generated content and bots rather than a new logo. Tammy Trujillo, NBC News Radio.
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1: NBC News Radio, I'm Tammy Trujillo. A new aircraft carrier is headed to the Middle East after reports of mental health concerns for the crew aboard the USS Abraham Lincoln. The Wall Street Journal says the USS George Washington left Vietnam last week and will be replacing the Lincoln. Some 5,000 sailors and Marines have been aboard the carrier since November, partly because of the war with Iran. Millions of people across the Midwest and Ohio Valley are under the threat of severe storms tonight. NOAA Storm Prediction Center has issued a level 2 out of 5 risk of severe thunderstorms for parts of Iowa and Illinois. Damaging wind gusts are the primary threat. A stray cat safe after surviving an incredible 800-mile trip from New Jersey to Athens, Georgia, underneath a U of Georgia student's car. Campus police and animal rescuers eventually got help from a local tire shop crew who carefully dismantled parts of the car. The cat, now named Jersey, is doing well and will soon be up for adoption. Tammy Trujillo, NBC News Radio.
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4: NBC News Radio, I'm Tammy Trujillo. A new aircraft carrier is headed to the Middle East after reports of mental health concerns for the crew aboard the USS Abraham Lincoln. The Wall Street Journal says the USS George Washington left Vietnam last week and will be replacing the Lincoln. About 5,000 sailors and Marines have been on board the carrier since November, partly because of the war with Iran. President Trump visits New York State today to tout dropping crime rates. The president will tour local law enforcement facilities at the Nassau County Police Academy and talk about what the White House calls a historic drop in violent crime nationwide. Trump's expected to be joined by Republican candidate for governor Bruce Blakeman. Flock is adding new security features to its surveillance system after multiple reports of police abusing the cameras. Flock uses AI to scan and collect data on license plates, which is shared by police departments across the U.S. Dozens of officers, though, have been accused of using the system for personal use, including stalking former partners. The CEO of Flock Safety announced new guardrails, such as requiring police to label every search with a case number and starting an automatic review for abnormal search activities. Millions of people across the Midwest and Ohio Valley are under the threat of severe storms tonight. NOAA Storm Prediction Center has issued a level 2 out of 5 risk of severe thunderstorms for parts of Iowa and Illinois. Other states across the region like Missouri, Kentucky, and Indiana are under a broader level 1 threat. Damaging wind gusts are expected to be the primary concern. A stray cat is safe after surviving an incredible 800-mile trip from New Jersey to Athens, Georgia, underneath a U of Georgia student's car. UGA junior Jaden Sawyer discovered the cat after noticing a paw reaching out from beneath her parked vehicle nearly 11 hours after she left New Jersey. Campus police and animal rescuers struggled to free the cat, eventually getting help from a local tire shop crew who carefully dismantled parts of the car. The cat's now named Jersey and is doing well and will soon be available for adoption. 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
4: The Kennedy Center Board is going ahead with a 2-year closure and adding President Trump's name back on the building. Mark Mayfield has details.
9: The New York Times reports that the board voted Thursday to approve Trump's plan to close the Performing Arts Center to undergo renovations. It also voted to add the inscription, "Restored and renovated by President Donald J. Trump," under the center's main signage. This comes after a federal judge ordered Trump's name from the building and after the board tried to rename the center after him. The judge said the center's board violated the law with the name change. I'm Mark Mayfield.
4: Whole Foods Market has expanded a voluntary recall of dozens of pre-made dip salsas and guacamole due to a salmonella outbreak linked to contaminated jalapenos. So far, 27 states have reported illnesses and hospitalizations. Whole Foods has locations in 44 states and Washington, D.C. Spider-Man Brand New Day has hit the $700 million mark at the domestic box office faster than any other film. Here's Scott Carr.
10: The latest film in the Marvel Universe has made more than $1 billion internationally. Hi, my name is Peter Parker. I have something to tell you that's going to sound crazy.
11: And its total haul is now more than $1.7 billion since its release July 31st. It now sits as the 10th highest grossing movie of all time and is expected to keep climbing. It's helped push this year's summer box office past the $4 billion mark. I'm Scott Carr.
4: A new survey is ranking the NFL teams on the optimism of their fan bases. Casino.ca polled 5,000 fans of all 32 teams to find the Kansas City Chiefs supporters are most hopeful about the team's prospects this season, despite missing the playoffs last year. The Los Angeles Rams and defending Super Bowl champion Seattle Seahawks tied for the second most optimistic fans. The least optimism was found among fans of the New York Jets, followed by the Cleveland Browns and Tennessee Titans. Tammy Trujillo, NBC News Radio.
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1: NBC News Radio, I'm Mark Mayfield. Luigi Mangione is set to plead guilty to federal charges in the killing of UnitedHealthcare CEO Brian Thompson. That's according to multiple reports. He could be sentenced to life in prison if convicted. Reports say several attacks targeting Ecuadorian fishing boats in the Pacific Ocean earlier this year were conducted as part of a CIA program. Scott Carr reports.
2: The Washington Post cites an official with knowledge of the matter and saying the strikes were associated with a CIA covert action program, though the reason the vessels were targeted and the program's larger purpose are both unclear. This comes as the Trump administration's carried out a campaign of attacks on alleged drug smuggling boats in the Caribbean and the Pacific. And I'm Scott Carr.
1: And a woman facing charges for intentionally starting several fires that are now part of a large wildfire on the California-Nevada border. 47-year-old Christine Mitchell reportedly admitted that she did it on purpose. Mark Mayfield, NBC News Radio.
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1: NBC News Radio, I'm Mark Mayfield. Luigi Mangione will plead guilty to federal charges in the killing of UnitedHealthcare CEO Brian Thompson. Matt Mattinson has more.
2: That's according to multiple reports. Mangione faces stalking charges resulting in the death of Thompson. He could be sentenced to life in prison if convicted. When asked about the possible plea deal on Wednesday, top Manhattan federal prosecutor Jamie McDonald would only say a court conference is scheduled for Friday. Mangione's New York State murder trial in the case is set to start next month. I'm Matt Mattinson.
1: Vice President J.D. Vance says the number one goal in the war with Iran is to keep oil and gasoline cheap for Americans.
3: And then obviously goal number two is ensure that Iran never gets a nuclear weapon. I feel confident we're accomplishing both of those goals.
1: He had that to say in an interview with Fox News on Thursday. Gas prices are up significantly since the start of the war, launched by the U.S. and Israel back in February. That's in large part because Iran effectively choked off the Strait of Hormuz, an important waterway that saw about 20% of the world's maritime oil traffic pre-war. Vance also said he was confident that this war ends with the U.S. in a stronger position. Secretary of War Pete Hegseth is pushing back on reports that a record-breaking deployment at sea is creating a mental health crisis aboard a U.S. aircraft carrier. About 5,000 sailors and Marines have been on board the USS Abraham Lincoln since November, partly because of the war with Iran. Hegseth says the reports are completely misrepresented. He adds that his department makes sure that every ship, every crew, every captain has everything we can provide them at every single moment. The aircraft carrier USS George Washington will replace the Lincoln as part of a long-planned rotation of ships. And a woman has been arrested for intentionally starting several fires that are now fueling a large wildfire on the California-Nevada border. 47-year-old Christine Mitchell reportedly admitted to firefighters she did it on purpose. You're listening to the latest from NBC News Radio.
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1: Nancy Pelosi's husband is due in court today. Jason Campagnoli fills us in.
6: Paul Pelosi is facing misdemeanor hit-and-run charges after a car crash in early July. Prosecutors say Pelosi hit a parked car and then sped off in Napa County. If convicted, the charges come with a $1,000 fine, 6 months in jail, or both. Officials say Pelosi was not under the influence and he was never arrested. Pelosi has apologized to the other driver and his car suffered significant damage consistent with the crash that he's accused of. I'm Jason Campadonia.
1: The board of the Kennedy Center is going to make another attempt to add President Trump's name to the venue. The board reportedly voted Thursday for a new inscription on the building that would add the words "Restored and renovated by President Donald J. Trump" below President Kennedy's name. The decision could lead to another court challenge since a federal judge ruled earlier this year that Trump's name could not remain on the building. The board also voted to close the center for 2 years for renovations, though that decision is also likely to be challenged in court. Flock is adding new security features to its surveillance system after multiple reports of police abusing the cameras. Tammy Trujillo explains.
7: Flock uses AI to scan and collect data on license plates, which is then shared by police departments across the U.S. Dozens of officers have been accused, though, of using the system for personal use, including stalking former partners. On Thursday, the CEO of Flock Safety announced new guardrails, such as requiring police to label every search with a case number and starting an automatic review for abnormal search activities. I'm Tammy Trujillo.
1: And Instagram users will start to notice a bit of a new look for the app. The social media app unveiled its first new logo in a decade on Thursday. In a post, head of Instagram, Adam Mosseri, said the new logo is cleaner and more modern, with references to the original and the simplicity and craft that's always made it Instagram. Some users criticized the new word mark by saying the R in Instagram looked more like a Z. Mark Mayfield, NBC News Radio.
8: In a heartbeat, you could be the difference.
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0: NBC News Radio, I'm Mark Mayfield. Vice President J.D. Vance says keeping oil and gasoline affordable is the top U.S. priority in the war with Iran. Vance told Fox News the second goal is preventing Iran from obtaining a nuclear weapon. Flock is adding new security features to its surveillance system after multiple reports of police abusing the cameras. Tammy Trujillo explains.
1: Flock uses AI to scan and collect data on license plates, which is then shared by police departments across the U.S. Dozens of officers have been accused, though, of using the system for personal use, including stalking former partners. On Thursday, the CEO of Flock Safety announced new guardrails, such as requiring police to label every search with a case number and starting an automatic review for abnormal search activities. I'm Tammy Trujillo.
0: And Luigi Mangione is sent to plead guilty to federal charges in the killing of UnitedHealthcare CEO Brian Thompson. Mark Mayfield, NBC News Radio.
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15: Thanks for spending time with us. Welcome into Friday, August 14th. Gordon Deal with Nicole Murray. Some of our top stories and headlines. The USS George Washington reportedly replacing the aircraft carrier Abraham Lincoln in the Middle East amid reports of poor conditions. Quarter million customers still without power following severe storms in Indiana and Illinois. Memorandum from President Trump encourages American companies to hit foreign cyber criminal groups with hacks of their own. A judge in Boston dismissed the Trump administration's anti-Semitism case against Harvard. NFL preseason kicked off in earnest last night, and now a cat in Utah survived a massive fire. That story in about 20 minutes. Here's something that may hit students the hardest. Anthropic is adding a watermark into Claude that it says will make its AI writing more detectable. For the rest of us, in a world where AI writing is more easily detectable, will any of us care? Here to explore is Katie Notopoulos, senior correspondent at Business Insider. Katie, what are we looking at?
9: So Anthropic just announced that it's adding what it calls a watermarking. It's kind of technical, and so I'm going to sort of gloss over this, but it's basically it's creating a way within its text-generating output that will make it like identifiable, this was written by Claude, this was written by AI. Now, there already are AI detectors out there. Pangram is sort of the most popular one. There's some other ones. But this would make it, in theory, even easier. It would be right baked into Anthropic's, you know, in the Claude product. And part of the reason they're doing this is it's like a legal requirement for the EU. There's some different laws over there, and they sort of need to satisfy this sort of intellectual copyright thing. So, you know, this kind of feels to me like a huge change, right? Like, if you write with Claude, it's instantly going to be easily identifiable, right? And so it sort of made me think, well, isn't the whole point to make it not seem like you wrote with AI?
15: So before we tackle that, this raises alarms for students mostly. I mean, what's the most kind of common use of AI writing?
9: Well, that was the thing that made me really sort of start thinking, well, maybe actually people don't care if people know that they wrote with AI, because some types of writing, obviously, you definitely don't want to be caught using AI. Students doing term papers, I think, is the first thing that comes to mind. You know, I think that's probably honestly a pretty common use is people using it for homework or, you know, things like that in academic contexts. You know, other sort of more notable things, there's been a few cases where like someone used AI when they wrote a book or some, or, you know, parts of it, or someone submitted a short story to a prize competition that had AI. And, you know, those are, to be honest, probably a little bit more few and far between, just because I mean, there is plenty of stuff on the Amazon site that you can order that's AI written, but like actual good books that people buy are probably not using AI.
15: Yeah.
9: Journalism, obviously another area where it would be kind of a scandal if you were writing with AI.
15: Sure.
9: But I think in reality, that's actually probably not the bulk of what people are doing. I think it's a lot more sort of, you know, I hesitate to use the word boring, but like things that are not necessarily public facing, right? Like, or something as simple as drafting an email, or, you know, having it write up meeting notes, or, you know, help you with a competitive sales report kind of thing. There's tons of stuff in lots of different industries of, you know, all the sort of text generation that people do in their daily work lives that are not necessarily scandalous if it was discovered you were using AI. And so it might not even be embarrassing. It might be encouraged to use AI. You know, look how great this is. I got AI to do my, you know, weekly report for me. Great. you know?
15: Yeah.
9: And so maybe this actually won't matter to people. They won't feel embarrassed or, oh no, it's, you know, I'm trying to pass this off as my own writing, but it's secretly AI. A lot of the stuff that's being used for, it's probably perfectly fine to be using it like that.
15: Right. We're speaking with Katie Notopoulos, senior correspondent at Business Insider. Her story is called Claude's Watermarking Poses the Question, Are You Willing to Proudly Own That You Write with AI? I guess, too, you sort of alluded to it, but it could be sort of a way to pat yourself on the back. Like, yes, I did use AI. And guess what? I know how to effectively use AI.
9: Well, I think in a lot of workplaces, that's actually something that, you know, bosses are very much encouraging, and they want to see their employees using more AI. It's seen as like, if you're using AI to the maximal amount, that's like, you're doing really great. Like, that's awesome. We love to see that. Use more AI to do more of your work.
15: Thanks, Katie. Katie Notopoulos, senior correspondent at Business Insider. Hey, it's the end of the week. That means a new video for you to check out on our social media feeds. Posting today, the Whipped Cream Challenge is back. Mike and I try to unseat Nicole as office champion. Find out how we did on Instagram, TikTok, Facebook, and X. Just do a search for This Morning with Gordon Deal. 20 minutes now in front of the hour. Coming up next, an Arizona genius demonstrates the risks of robbing the place where you work.
16: 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I've been surfing here since I was a kid. Now, seeing my grandson out on the water, it means everything to me. 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

0: 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We're right in the middle of dog days now. This is when the walleyes go deep and quit biting. The big northern pike, they disappear. The big bass, they just dive deep into the slop. You got to drag them out. And the crappies, they suspend. They're hard to find. 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
0: This time of year, those dog days really haunt me, but I just switch gears. I go after carp and catfish. I fish these shallower lakes where I know there are going to be a lot of catfish, a lot of carp. They're in abundance there. And I'll sneak out early in the morning and I'll spread some corn. I use the canned sweet corn and I'll spread some out, chum the water, and I get those carp moving in. And at that point, you can just take a medium light spinning rod, put on a split shot, tie on a one-aught hook, thread it with about six pieces of that sweet corn that you've still got a few left in the can. Toss it out where you've been chumming, and you're going to catch some big carp. Every year I catch about a dozen that are pushing that 15-pound range. And catfish, that's just a night crawler on a size 2-aught hook, and you're going to catch some catfish. You're probably going to catch some bullheads. I know you're probably going to catch a few carp as well. That's the beautiful thing about tossing out some bait and letting it sit there right on the bottom. Action, that's what I'm after. This is from the pages of the Outdoor News.
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3: Glad you're with us. A fire in a Utah apartment building last week that sent the entire five-story structure ablaze raged for some 60 hours. Residents in the Salt Lake City suburb and their pets were evacuated, but Toast the cat was nowhere to be found. The black and gray cat named Toast Malone had scurried behind a washing machine amid the flames, and his owners had to flee without him. The Salt Lake County Animal Services put out a social media post to help search for Toast, but then more than 72 hours after the fire, rescuers found him in a closet. The structure is one of the few spaces that survived the blaze. Smoke would have engulfed it. More than 100,000 gallons of water were sprayed around it, and yet Toast was alive inside. He has since been reunited with his owner, a little wet and cold, a little scared, but otherwise healthy. For Nicole Murray and Mike Gavin, I'm Gordon Deal. 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
5: KDAL. I'm Jennifer Kuiper, NBC News Radio. The Interior Department is investigating vandalism at the World War II Memorial in Washington, D.C. More from Mark Mayfield.
6: Brightly colored graffiti was found sprawled across the memorial's Atlantic Pavilion, and soap bubbles were discovered filling its fountain. An Interior Department spokesperson says the U.S. Park Police are investigating. The spokesperson went on calling the vandalism an utter disgrace that will not be tolerated. I'm Mark Mayfield.
5: Reports say Luigi Mangione will plead guilty to federal charges today in the killing of United Healthcare CEO Brian

0: a big deal, too. 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
9: Thanks for being with us. Sometimes a message from someone we love can arrive at exactly the moment we need it most. For Bob Shepard, that message came in the form of a weathered postcard from Denmark that his parents mailed more than 26 years ago. The postcard had been sent in July of 2000 during one of his parents' many adventures around the world. By the time it finally arrived earlier this month, though, both of Shepard's parents had passed away during all those years. His mother, Joanne, died 4 years ago. His father, John, died 6 years ago during COVID. And because of hospital restrictions at the time, Shepard said he never had the opportunity to properly say goodbye to his father. He told ABC 7 Television in Los Angeles that it haunts him even today. Shepard's mail carrier suggested that the postcard may have somehow fallen behind a desk or a file cabinet before eventually being discovered and sent on its way. Now the postcard has become a treasured piece of the family story. For Nicole Murray and Mike Gavin, I'm Gordon Deal. Thanks for listening to This Morning, America's First News.

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5: I'm Jennifer Kuiper, NBC News Radio. The Interior Department is investigating vandalism at the World War II Memorial in Washington, D.C. More from Mark Mayfield.
6: Brightly colored graffiti was found sprawled across the memorial's Atlantic Pavilion, and soap bubbles were discovered filling its fountain. An Interior Department spokesperson says the U.S. Park Police are investigating. The spokesperson went on calling the vandalism an utter disgrace that will not be tolerated. I'm Mark Mayfield.
5: Reports say Luigi Mangione will plead guilty to federal charges today in the killing of UnitedHealthcare CEO Brian Thompson. Lizzie Radobali has more.
7: Former federal prosecutor Brett Tolman says Mangione's defense team might want a deal because the feds charged Mangione with stalking resulting in death, not murder.
8: Because on the federal system, there's quite a bit that they will be able to argue for a lighter sentence.
7: Mangione is being charged with second-degree murder in his state case, and Tolman says his chances of life without parole are much higher there than federal court. Tolman says if there's a deal on the table, Mangione's lawyers will no doubt ask for state charges to be dismissed based on the double jeopardy rule.
5: Secretary of War Pete Hegseth is pushing back on reports that a record-breaking deployment at sea

0: creating a mental health crisis aboard the USS Abraham Lincoln aircraft carrier since November. Hegseth says the reports are completely misrepresented. The aircraft carrier USS George Washington will replace the Lincoln. A woman has been arrested for intentionally starting several fires that are now fueling a large wildfire on the California-Nevada border. The Fred Mountain Fire has merged with the Bug Fire, which has burned tens of thousands of acres. A funeral for Corey Ruiz will be held in Madison, Wisconsin today. Civil rights attorney Ben Crump Law announced the service for Ruiz, who was shot and killed by police on July 22nd. 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
0: A federal judge is dismissing the Trump administration's lawsuit against Harvard University over allegations that the school failed to address anti-Semitism. U.S. District Judge Richard Stearns ruled the cited incidents were too isolated to establish an ongoing violation. OpenAI has lost another top executive, Tammy Trujillo reports.
4: The tech company said that Chief Revenue Officer Denise Dresser is leaving after 8 months to pursue other opportunities. She is the second senior executive to leave OpenAI this week. On Tuesday, Chief Operating Officer Brad Lightcap announced his departure, saying he was going to start something new. The departures come as OpenAI prepares to go public, which could happen next year. I'm Tammy Trujillo.
0: The Chicago Bears are still focused on possibly building a new stadium in Indiana.
5: Our focus, again, at this point in time, is in Hammond, Indiana, and we're doing everything that we possibly can. We don't have any legislation in Illinois. We don't have a deal with Illinois.
0: Team President Kevin Warren also says there are two viable sites in Hammond, but the deal is not done. He acknowledges that some fans may be upset if the team leaves Illinois, but he believes the time is now to build a world-class stadium. A new survey is ranking the NFL teams on the optimism of their fan bases. Casino.ca polled 5,000 fans of all 32 teams to find the Kansas City Chiefs supporters are most hopeful about the team's prospects this season. Disney Plus is pulling the plug on the new Power Rangers series. A live-action reboot had been in development at Disney, but sources tell Deadline that the streamer is pulling the show for economic reasons because it does not own the intellectual property. A South Carolina congresswoman wants to bring back the death penalty as a punishment option in Washington, D.C. Republican Nancy Mace has introduced the Restoring the Death Penalty in D.C. Act in the House of Representatives. Jennifer Kuiper, NBC News Radio.
6: Minnesota News Network, I'm Tasha Radel. Rural Minnesota now has a new medical school campus. The University of Minnesota Medical School's CentraCare Regional Campus has opened in St. Cloud. DFL Senator Eric Putnam, who helped secure state funding for the project, says the campus will give more students from rural communities a path into medicine.
7: Research has shown, I think pretty conclusively, that where you go to medical school influences where you practice, and where you do your residency influences where you practice. And so we have all these great relationships out here with the St. Cloud Hospital, with hospitals in Wilmer, all throughout greater Minnesota.
6: The owner of a Hopkins Home daycare had recently told families she planned to close the business because of problems in her marriage, according to a search warrant filed after Wednesday's murder-suicide. The warrant says a parent arrived at Brown Bear Child Care shortly after 9 a.m., heard children screaming, and found 41-year-old Nathan Brown stabbing his wife, Kristen, and their 7-year-old daughter, Evie. The parent escaped with four children and called 911. Officers later removed two other children, none of whom were physically injured. Nathan Brown was found upstairs with a fatal self-inflicted gunshot wound. Police believe he had earlier killed his 78-year-old mother, Alice Brown, at a Burnsville home where he had recently been staying. Youth vaping has dropped sharply in Minnesota, according to the latest Minnesota student survey. Mike Sheldon with the State Department of Health says reported e-cigarette use is now about one-fourth of its peak level.
8: Down to about 5% of Minnesota youth who are reporting using an e-cigarette or vaping device.
6: Sheldon says that compares with about 20% of students reporting e-cigarette use at the peak in 2019 and 2020. This is MNN.
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6: In other headlines, Governor Tim Walz has ordered flags at all Minnesota state buildings lowered to half staff in honor of wildfire responder Leslie R. Washington. Washington of Norvik, Alaska, died August 11th after suffering a medical emergency while assigned to the Bear Trap Fire near Ely. Walz praised Washington's courage and service and extended condolences to his family, community, and fellow crew members. Businesses and residents are also encouraged to lower their flags in Washington's honor. The Twins lost to the Phillies in last night's game at the Field of Dreams movie site in Dyersville, Iowa. The final was 7-1. Minnesota outfielder Trevor Larnach says entering the stadium in pregame ceremony was surreal.
12: Coming out of the cornfields and seeing the entire stadium filled with the music, I had chills coming out, and I think Shell can attest to that too. So, unbelievable job all around.
6: This is MNN.
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14: Good morning. I'm Jackie Jacoby with your forecast. Today's high, 74, mostly sunny and a little breezy. Tonight, 56, cloudy and breezy. And tomorrow, we've got a 40% chance of some much, much needed rain and a high of 72. For Sunday, 76 and mostly sunny. And then Monday, Dave, 79 and mostly sunny.
15: All right, the breezy today and tonight will be out of the east, and that means we have a beach hazard statement in effect starting later this morning right on through this evening. Possible rip currents along Park Point and Wisconsin Point, so keep that in mind if you want to cool off.
14: It's going to be hot, hot. I mean, you're not going to be like sweating.
15: Yeah, true. 56 this morning at the airport. East wind at about 3 right now. 64 downtown, 53 in Superior, 46, the best we can do in Hibbing this morning. You got a little fog up that way as well. Ashland also fog and 48. A little fog in Hayward where it's 48 degrees. Fair skies in Sullivan Springs, 55. 50 in Two Harbors, they're fair. And Cloquet, a fair sky and 57 degrees.
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15: All right, we get underway here on a Friday morning, the 14th of August. It is 6:10.
14: It is.
15: This is the day we say goodbye to Jackie Jacoby, sadly enough. Yeah. This is Jackie's final day on the air.
14: It is.
15: I guess.
14: This has been fun, Dave.
15: Yeah, I mean, I think it has, too, over the last, what, 2 years?
14: I think it's two and a half.
15: Two and a half years?
14: What date is on that? I can't. It's 24, right? When Bruce said that I was not wrong.
15: Oh, well, that was well into your...
14: Right, so...
15: Yeah, so
14: and I started in
15: a
14: June, so two and a half, I don't know, 3 years. Anyway, this has been great, and so it's had a really fun ride. And
15: you've added a lot to the morning show, and we're going to miss you, that's for sure.
14: I will miss you guys.
15: Yeah.
14: I have had fun.
15: I kind of thought I'd be the one to be going, and you'd be taking over.
14: Well... you know, like the eyeballs, and that's just the way it is.
15: I know,
14: but, you know, if I didn't love this, Dave, I would not have been getting up at 3 in the morning to drive 28 miles in the winter to come do this. I love it.
15: I did
14: and
15: appreciate
14: I thank
15: that,
14: you.
15: Yes. And you as well.
14: Mm-hmm.
15: All right, so anyway, we'll continue through the morning hours anyway, and I'll be doing this solo on Monday. I don't know how we're going
14: to
15: survive.
14: You want me to call and heckle you?
15: That'd be fine. All right.
14: Okay.
15: 56 at the airport, 64 downtown, 53 in Superior, and as we mentioned, upper 70s today.
14: Yeah.
15: However, lake winds could keep it a little cooler right along the lakeshore.
14: Mm-hmm.
15: So keep that in mind.
14: 'Tis true.
15: All right, we finally have some relief for the sailors at the USS aircraft carrier,
14: the
15: Abraham Lincoln, which has been in the Middle East now since last November, taking part in the conflict in Iran. And that has set a modern carrier record for deployment. So some of the sailors were getting a little antsy, apparently.
14: They were getting a little ringy.
15: So now the USS George Washington is in the Vietnam era area and has left there and heading toward the Middle East.
14: Okay.
15: And we'll take over for the Abraham Lincoln.
14: I just have a question.
15: Sure.
14: And I am not a military gal, nor do I have anyone military in my family.
15: Ah.
14: But if this boat in the Middle East, the Lincoln, was there for that many days, we knew about how many days it was there. 100 days ago, we knew they are going to be there a while.
15: Right.
14: Why didn't we start sending relief a month or so ago? Because it takes a little while. It's not like a plane where you can get there the next day.
15: Well, absolutely.
14: So reinforcements, I would think somebody should have been looking ahead to say, you know, we should maybe relieve these guys.
15: I think your concerns are
14: I hope someone's asking that question in Washington, D.C. or at the Pentagon.
15: I guess it's a better late than never situation at this point for the sailors.
14: At least they know that relief is coming.
15: We'll have Neil coming up later.
14: Oh,
15: he was a sailor, so I'm sure he'll have something to say.
14: He'll have
15: a
14: lot to say on it.
15: I don't know if he was ever on a boat for a long time or not. But
14: I mean, he was always doing
15: medical
14: things.
15: We'll find out. Yeah.
14: All right.
15: And this is the middle of August, and summer is on the way out, obviously.
14: Yes.
15: Some Americans already feel it slipped away. A new report says 23% are already disappointed they have not made the most of the summer season.
14: Well, that is on them.
15: Yeah.
14: I mean, they can see what the calendar says.
15: 61% have not even taken a summer vacation to this point. 21% hoping to squeeze in a vacation or at least one more trip before the end of summer.
14: Mm-hmm.
15: And 43% say they have booked a vacation within 2 weeks of leaving.
14: Okay.
15: So that's good.
14: They're ready.
15: The beach, by the way, is the top last-minute destination for folks who have been postponing their vacation.
14: Absolutely. It's easy.
15: So anywhere.
14: It's
15: a beach anywhere, apparently.
14: You just bring a sandwich and a bottle of water. It doesn't have to be expensive and just blanket and hang out. There you go.
15: And today, keep in mind, it could be windy down by the beach, and we should be aware of rip currents, so keep that in mind.
14: All right.
15: The red flags will be a-flying.
14: Mm-hmm.
15: We have sun coming up out of the lake right now, as a matter of fact. A big old orange ball, and... I don't know what that means. Orange in the morning means sailor took warning.
14: Yeah, red skies in the morning, sailors take
15: warning. I'm not sure what happens with orange.
14: Red sky at night, sailor's delight. Orange, I'm thinking, might be leaning towards red. We each had a glitch this morning getting in here.
15: Oh.
14: you had
15: a parking issue. I had just a forgetful issue.
14: That's a horrible issue. I mean, you had to go all the way back.
15: I did. I forgot my keys to begin with. I put my keys, I shouldn't.
14: Okay.
15: In case anybody breaks in, all my stuff.
14: Your keys are in their place.
15: Yeah, the keys and the glasses and the wallet and the phone are all in the same place.
14: The big four.
15: There you go.
14: Right.
15: I grab those every morning as I head out the door. Well, I had it out the door and the car didn't start or I couldn't open the door.
14: Oh.
15: So I forgot the keys. So I ran back in, grabbed the keys, drove to work and realized I hadn't put my phone or my wallet in my pocket either.
14: Oh, that's just horrible.
15: So headed back to home to get that. But what bugs me is when I grabbed the keys, I must have seen the wallet and the phone and everything else there and ignored it and kept going.
14: I always leave a pile of stuff at the back door for me to take, you know, da-da-da-da. And I have done that. I've just grabbed the one thing and, like, you know, everything else was right there, Jacqueline. Why did you not?
15: But
14: you're here. And then, I had the
15: alley. And you had a parking issue.
14: Yeah. I'm trying to get in the alley down, you know, here behind the building.
15: We do have certain spots for the radio station.
14: There are two spots.
15: Mm-hmm.
14: And so I'm in. And then all of a sudden, somebody has moved all the dumpsters from the next, you know, business over into one of our two spots.
15: Oh,
14: and I'm like, okay, there's one spot.
15: Yeah.
14: And I'm trying to wiggle the Batmobile in there. Wonky vision and all. I'm like, okay, I do not even want to be this close to two, dumpsters.
15: Right.
14: And so now I'm out on the street. I can look down and see my car.
15: Yeah, that's good.
14: And I can wave at it, but and I don't know what. I'm like, I have one more day to park in the alley. Now I'm going to get probably poked for a ticket at about 9 o'clock today.
15: I don't know when they started looking for.
14: I don't know.
15: parking violations.
14: Yeah, I may have to swing around and move it. I'm not going to use the parking
15: app. The dumpsters will have moved by then.
14: Well, I think somebody here in the building is going to grumble about the dumpsters being in the parking spot, so I might be able to go sneak in.
15: That might get some
14: in,
15: action. Right? All right.
14: Set up there's movement to let me know.
15: Yes, I think Bruce Siski has arrived.
14: Yeah, Bruce. So. The Packers won last night. No? Oh, they didn't win.
15: No.
14: Oh, that's too bad.
15: But
14: good
15: we don't
14: thing.
15: Care because it's preseason.
14: Preseason doesn't count.
15: There was a good thing out of that loss, however.
14: Is Aaron
15: apparently
14: Rogers
15: the kicker's
14: okay?
15: Yeah, doing okay.
16: The kicker apparently needs to play in games instead of practices.
15: Yeah, he was terrible during practice, but he nailed three field goals.
16: He hit the broadside of a barn during training
14: he
16: camp.
14: He gets in the zone, though. During the adrenaline's going, and he's all focused.
15: I hope so, yeah. That's good for the season if he can keep it up.
14: What are you taking pictures of?
16: Just something.
14: Okay. Oh. All right. I was barking about the alley situation, that there's a dumpster in one of our Midwest spots.
16: What?
14: Yes. Well, actually, three of them. And one is really gross. It's like one of the food oil dumpsters.
16: Oh.
14: And I'm like, I'm not parking by that. So I'm like right outside the window there.
15: Uh-huh.
14: I'm a little bitter that, you know, a bird's going to poo on my car or someone's going to whiz on the wheel while I'm in here.
16: What color is your car?
14: I'm not saying. It's the one that's out there.
16: Is it red?
14: No.
16: Then you got nothing to worry about.
14: Okay.
16: Birds poop on red cars more than others.
14: Oh, no. They poop on black cars, too.
16: No, I'm just saying they poop on red cars more than others. So your odds, the odds aren't as good.
14: Okay.
15: Okay. That is that a fact that we've...
14: Is this
16: Google.
14: Oh, jeez.
16: What color cars do birds like to poop on? They're going to go through my Google searches when I'm dead, and they're going to be like, what in the world?
14: What was wrong with this man?
15: I thought they just let
16: Studies
15: loose.
16: Suggest... Oh, I'm wrong. Oh, no, I'm not wrong.
14: What?
16: Studies suggest birds poop most on red, brown, and black cars.
15: There you go.
16: White, which is what I have, and silver vehicles get targeted the least.
14: Well, you can't even see the poo when it lands, really, for the most part.
15: Yeah, white would be
16: Trust me. Oh. You can see it when it lands.
14: I know there's texture.
16: It's happened.
14: There's texture. I get it, but it's not as noticeable as on red or black. All right.
16: That's for the eye of the beholder, I think.
14: You know, which one?
16: That's fair. The Brewers, after one of their worst losses of the season on Wednesday, pulled off one of their better wins of the season last night.
14: Ooh.
16: As Michael Scott once said, well, how the turntables.
15: I woke up last night at, must have been close to midnight, 11:30-ish maybe?
14: Yeah.
15: Checked the phone just to see how the game was going. They were losing 4-2.
16: I did not touch the phone at any point last night because I knew if I did, I might get sucked into the ball game.
15: So I went back to bed thinking, they lost this one. And
16: no, they didn't.
15: I was pleasantly surprised this morning.
16: Embattled Dodgers closer Edwin Diaz allowed four straight one-out singles, including run-scoring hits by Jackson Churio and Garrett Mitchell. The highest-paid closer in baseball on a $69 million contract.
15: Wow.
16: Now has an ERA of 11.57 and has blown three of his last four save opportunities.
15: Okay.
16: Alex Vesia came on in relief of Diaz, and Jake Bowers in a lefty versus lefty sitch drives in the third run of the ninth inning on a bouncing base hit. And Milwaukee wins 5-4.
15: Boy, that was handy.
14: Uh-huh.
16: B.L. Hall, two scoreless innings of relief. Trevor McGill, a 1-2-3 ninth for his 22nd save. And the Brewers restore a 3.5-game lead, or 3-game lead, I'm sorry. Wait, no, 4-game lead on the Cubs.
15: Okay.
16: Too much math going
15: somewhere
16: on
15: somewhere between 3 and 4.
16: Yeah, somewhere in that general vicinity. No, it's 4 games on the Cubs in the NL Central. Cubs lost to the Nationals yesterday. So that's good news as well.
15: Mm-hmm.
16: A game and a half up on Atlanta for the best record in the National League. And now I believe they are in a virtual tie with Tampa Bay for the best record in baseball.
14: Okay.
16: The Rays play the Orioles this weekend in Tampa. The series will continue through the weekend in Los Angeles. Game 2 of 4, 9 o'clock this evening.
15: Too late.
16: At Dodger Stadium.
15: Yeah.
14: We don't have to get up early tomorrow, Dave.
16: 6:15 tomorrow.
15: Trying to stay up late tonight. That's an issue.
16: 6:15 tomorrow on,
15: that's better.
16: On Fox.
15: Okay.
16: And then 3 o'clock on Sunday.
15: Much
16: to wrap it up.
14: There
16: on.
14: You go.
16: The Field of Dreams game did not go well for the Twins. Mm-hmm. Kyle Schwarber sent the third pitch of the game into the corn. The Phillies never trailed. They win 7-1. Taj Bradley, you could just tell you didn't have it. And they talked about the fact the Twins traveled down yesterday. Normally you would go to a site the day before. Maybe that threw him off a little bit. Maybe he was just made some nerves because that's a big spot. And that's one of those tentpole games that people that don't watch baseball regularly are watching that game.
14: Yeah.
16: That's one of those types of events.
15: Yeah.
16: So takes on a little more meaning for the players. A lot of them have their families there. Because it's a pretty cool environment and all that. And there could be a million different reasons why Taj Bradley didn't have it last night. He didn't have it last night. And part of it is you're facing a good fastball-hitting team in Philadelphia, and you're a fastball pitcher.
17: Yeah.
16: That is, so he's trying to throw his other stuff. And it worked. Once he figured out, okay, the fastball is not what I need it to be tonight. Okay, let's try something else. And he got through a couple of clean innings, and then the fourth inning happened.
17: The wheels came off.
16: Off the rails or something.
15: It was fun to see all the Hall of Famers coming out of
16: that
15: the corner.
16: That was really neat.
15: Yeah.
17: I'm going to watch the YouTube.
16: The Field of Dreams game is undefeated. They've yet to screw that up.
17: Well, they'll find a way. Give them a couple more years.
16: Don't do that.
17: They'll add like a little seventh inning stretch show, and it'll be controversial who plays. They'll screw it up. Don't worry about it.
15: There was a bunch of ex-Twins that came out, a bunch of ex-Brewers that only one wore the Brewer uniform, and that was surprising.
16: I figured out what they were doing. So all these Hall of Famers came out. And so in the Hall of Fame plaque, you have a cap.
15: Even
16: if you played for 14 teams, you have a cap. And the players all wore the jersey of the team that's represented on their Hall of Fame plaque.
15: Okay. Now I understand.
16: So Jim Thome had Cleveland, not the Twins or Phillies.
17: Gotcha. Right.
16: Paul Molitor had the Brewers, not the Twins or the Blue Jays.
15: Yeah.
16: And
15: it was nice to see Paulie in the
16: uniform. That's what they did. Raleigh Fingers is out there. He's still got the mustache.
17: That's a great name. I forgot about
15: that. Oakland but instead of the
16: because
15: Brewers.
16: Because he was a Brewer, but he's on the Hall of Fame as an Oakland Athletic.
17: Okay.
16: So he had an A's jersey on. It took me a bit, but I figured it out.
17: Well, it makes sense.
15: Sabathia was there, I noticed.
16: Sabathia had his Yankees jersey. Yeah. Same thing.
15: Who else was a Brewer? The guy from San Diego.
16: Trevor Hoffman. But he had a Padres jersey on, because on the Hall of Fame plaque, he's a Padre, not a Brewer.
17: Okay.
15: So pretty cool anyway.
16: Yeah, it was fun. That was, I mean, again, they have yet to screw up the Field of Dreams game.
17: Just wait.
16: All you have to do is let the players come out of the corn, which they did, and then whatever ceremony you're going to have had those people come out of the corn, and they did.
17: Okay.
16: I mean, it's not difficult. Yeah. We're not reinventing the wheel here. There's corn. Make them walk out of it. That's the whole point of the bit. That's the whole reason that you're there.
15: Right.
17: Yes.
16: You need a couple of home runs hit into the corn. We got that. And you need to have people walk out of the corn.
17: God, I'm going to have to watch it again.
16: It's fun.
17: At all. Yeah. I have to watch it.
15: Well, it's on YouTube. You can find the opening
16: Netflix
15: ceremony.
16: Too.
17: I'll dig it up.
15: Why she doesn't have Netflix.
17: Oh, she does not.
16: That's right.
17: She's right
16: stuck
17: here.
16: In the 1940s.
17: Stop. I just like to watch things as nature intended on the television.
16: You have the 13-inch black and white TV that they would give away on the Price is Right that was somehow worth $800 at the time.
17: Honestly, the TV in our living room, it's like a 26, 28-year-old television. It is seriously.
16: Twins and Phillies will take the day off today and resume their 3-game series at Target Field tomorrow. Our coverage tomorrow, 5:30 on this radio station.
15: Mm-hmm.
16: Steelers beat the Packers 28-9 in the preseason opener last night. The story for Green Bay was the rookie kicker, Trey Smack, who was actually 4-for-4.
17: Was he smacking him?
16: But one of them didn't count because the Steelers got called for a penalty and the Packers took the first down and continued their drive. Smack good from 58 before halftime, also hit from 38 and 37. Hit a 58-yarder on the opening drive that the Packers would nullify thanks to a Pittsburgh penalty. Jordan Love 3-for-5 on that opening drive. So after the struggles he had in training camp the first few days, he was 6-for-7 at family night. And he looked good last night, so hopefully a good step in the right direction for the young kicker.
15: That's what training camp
16: because
15: is for, is to get
16: Packers
15: all the bugs out.
16: The Packers have struggled at the kicker position since Mason Crosby retired.
15: That's right.
16: And they could use a resolution there.
15: And the Vikings open up their season, Saturday?
16: Tomorrow.
15: Yeah.
16: Tomorrow, noon kickoff, and Kyler Murray will start. J.J. McCarthy will play. I can't imagine either's going to play a lot.
15: No.
16: But they'll be out there tomorrow.
17: Okay. Where?
16: Giants.
17: Gotcha.
15: Okay. Bruce Siskey show later this morning. What's happening today, Bruce?
16: We'll begin our three-part UMD football season preview this morning with the offensive coordinator, Chase Vogler.
15: That'd be
17: nice.
15: Fun.
17: All right. Thank you.
15: All right. 6:25 already. Your money now and birthdays on the way.
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20: I'm Nicole Murray with Your Money Now. Nintendo shares have popped 7% after it revealed sales of Pokemon Pokopia surpassed 5 million units in its flagship Switch 2 console. Nintendo has been grappling with rising memory prices, which forced the company to raise prices of its Switch 2 console earlier this year. Treasury yields rose this morning after the U.S. said its naval blockade of Iranian ports could continue indefinitely. The yield on the 10-year U.S. Treasury note rose 2 basis points to 4.661%. U.S. applications for unemployment benefits rose last week, but layoffs remain at historically healthy levels. The Labor Department reports that 209,000 people filed jobless claims last week, which is higher than the 205,000 forecasters had expected. Futures are currently mixed as the major indexes head for a winning week. Dow futures down by more than 100 points. Yesterday, the Dow gained 69, the Nasdaq up 214. That's Your Money Now.
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26: Oh, today is your birthday.
15: It is the 14th of August, and happy birthday to all who have a 14th of August birthday.
17: Absolutely. Happy birthday.
15: That includes country singer Connie Smith, who turns 85 today.
17: Wow. If I am not mistaken, as along with all of her hits, she is probably one of the oldest living performers who has done the most appearances on the Grand Ole Opry.
15: Oh, really?
17: Yeah.
15: Did
17: she's like top two or something.
15: Right.
17: Tim Tebow has a birthday today, born in 1987, quarterback, a Heisman Trophy winner in 07, and he played for the Broncos, born in Makati, Philippines. I did not know that.
15: Former second lady, Lynn Cheney, turns 85 today. Right. She was married to former Vice President Dick Cheney.
17: Yes,
15: that
17: she
15: makes
17: was.
15: Her a second lady.
17: It does. 1983, Mila Kunis was born, Ukrainian-American actress. She was in Friends with Benefits. She was Jackie in that 70s show. Mm-hmm. Born in the Ukraine, Soviet Union.
15: Steve Martin turns 81, one of the wild and crazy guys. He was also on the, he wrote, I guess, for the Smothers Brothers Comedy Hour.
17: That would make sense.
15: And earned a couple of Grammy Awards and a Primetime Emmy Award, among other
17: He's
15: awards.
17: He's a wonderful banjoist. Yeah. Are we going to play some Steve Martin banjo music later?
15: I have a Steve Martin song, but it's not banjo music.
17: I cannot even guess what that might be, Dave. Gee. Halle Berry is 59 today, born in 1966. The stunning lady was born in, was in X-Men, The Last Stand, Monsters, Ball, and she was born in Cleveland, Ohio, Halle Berry was.
15: I think I got her as 60, but that's okay.
17: Okay. Well,
15: she's in that range somewhere.
17: She'll be okay with either one.
15: Let's see. Guitarist Chris Perez turns 57 today. I don't know who he plays guitar for, but there
17: I'll find out. I'll look it up. But Susan Olsen, the actress who was Cindy Brady in the Brady Bunch, born in Santa Monica, California today in 1961.
15: All right, let's see. Baseball Hall of Famer Earl Weaver was born in the state in 1930. He was manager of the Orioles for many years.
17: Okay.
15: A couple of Rock and Roll Hall of Famers. Well, I'm not sure Dash Croft made the Hall of Fame, but he's a member of the Seals and Crofts group. He was born in 1940. And Hall of Famer David Crosby, who played for several groups back in the day, but he is also in the Rock and Roll Hall of Fame for both groups, the Byrds and the Crosby, Stills, and Nash group, born in 1941.
17: There we go.
15: All right.
17: Bob Slim Dunlap, guitarist for the Replacements, Dave.
15: Oh,
17: I can't. Why do you do that? They're from, he's from Plainview, Minnesota. They got in the Minneapolis. He was born in 1951. Yes, the Replacements are a Minneapolis band.
15: Has he been replaced? Because he's no longer with
17: well,
15: us.
17: Well, he died in 24.
15: I know.
17: They broke up back.
15: Oh,
17: long
15: they did. Okay.
17: And one of them died from alcohol abuse. But, you know, they had great music while they were around.
15: We'll sample some here later.
17: Good. Okay.
15: We've got news on the way next as the morning show continues on this Friday, the 14th of August.
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1: NBC News Radio, I'm Jennifer Kuiper. Vice President J.D. Vance says the number one goal in the war with Iran is cheaper gas for Americans. The number two goal, Vance tells Fox News, is to make sure Iran never gets a nuclear weapon. An American missionary is free after months as a hostage in northern Africa. Kevin Rideout was kidnapped last October outside his home in the capital of Niger. The board of the Kennedy Center will make another attempt to add President Trump's name to the venue, reportedly voting for a new inscription on the building. James Gooderson reports.
2: The Trump-backed board at the Kennedy Center have now announced that his name will be on the wall after a federal judge told them to take it down. The inscription will read, "Restored and renovated by President Donald J. Trump."
1: Flock is adding new security features to its license plate scanning network after reports of law enforcement abusing the system. I'm Jennifer Kuiper, NBC News Radio.
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5: From Northern News Now, I'm Anna Eckberg. As we've previously reported, Duluth has decided to not renew its contract with Flock Safety after six of their nine cameras were either damaged or stolen. This is part of a larger trend happening across the country, but now Flock is trying to end public concerns by rolling out new security and privacy guardrails. The company has cameras all over the U.S. that read license plates and track vehicles. Police departments pay Flock to search its database in the name of law enforcement. But there have been several reports recently of officers abusing that system and using it to do things like track romantic partners. Flock is now requiring all customers to use an audit tool that flags abnormal search behavior. Users also must now input a case number to justify each search. The changes come as some cities are canceling their contracts with Flock due to public outcry, like Duluth. However, St. Louis County and Itasca County will continue to use Flock cameras. Other changes in Duluth come as a district court judge officially ruled that the Lester Park petition will not be on the November ballot yesterday morning. Now, the future of the park is in the city's hands. The judge said the ballot would be a, quote, futile election and ultimately wouldn't change the outcome. Next, city council will review the planning committee recommendations and land use study. For more news, you can head to our website, northernnewsnow.com. I'm Ann Eckberg.
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6: Minnesota News Network, I'm Tasha Radel. Rural Minnesota now has a new medical school campus. The U of M Medical School's CenterCare Regional Campus has opened in St. Cloud. DFL Senator Eric Putnam, who helped secure state funding for the project, says the campus will give more students from rural communities a path into medicine.
7: Research has shown, I think pretty conclusively, that where you go to medical school influences where you practice, and where you do your residency influences where you practice.
6: The owner of a Hopkins Home daycare had recently told family she planned to close the business because of problems in her marriage, according to a search warrant filed after Wednesday's murder-suicide. The warrant says a parent arrived at Brown Bear Child Care shortly after 9 a.m., heard children screaming, and found 41-year-old Nathan Brown stabbing his wife Kristen and their 7-year-old daughter Evie. And youth vaping has dropped sharply in Minnesota, according to the latest Minnesota student survey. This is MNN.
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17: Good morning. I'm Jackie Jacoby with your forecast. 74 today for the high, mostly sunny and a little breezy. And then tonight, 56 for the low, mostly cloudy. Tomorrow, we do have a 40% chance of some much-needed rain and a high of 72, and that could linger into tomorrow night. And then Sunday, our high will be 76 with mostly sunny skies. Dave?
15: Won't be a washout tomorrow, but we'll get some showers, and that's good, I guess.
17: Yes.
15: Right now, 56 over the hill with an east wind at about 3 at 64 downtown, 53 at the Bong Airport in Superior, and Hibbing checks in with 46 this morning. Yesterday, we had an official high of 77. Normal high for this time of year is 76, so again, real close to normal.
17: We're not bad.
15: 93, the record high in this state set back in 2015 and several years before that as well. But 93 is the record. 6:05 for sun up this morning, and it'll set at 8:21 this evening.
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15: I got a happy birthday greeting to one of the replacements.
17: We do. I got to find where he is. Bob Slim?
15: Dunlop?
17: Yep, Bob Dunlop, guitarist for the Replacements from 87 to about 91 when they were finished. Born in Plainview, Minnesota in 1951.
15: A Minnesota boy.
17: Oh, yeah.
15: Gene Smart and Ted Danson are among the stars that are being inducted into the TV Hall of Fame.
17: As well,
15: there was
17: should.
15: Such a thing. The ceremony was held last night in downtown L.A. It honors individuals who have made extraordinary contributions to American TV.
17: Okay.
15: Also inducted, South Park creators Trey Parker and Matt Stone.
17: Mm-hmm.
15: Former 60 Minutes correspondent Ed Bradley.
17: Oh, yeah.
15: Netflix CEO Ted Sarandos and documentary filmmaker Sheila Nevins.
17: Okay.
15: Ted Danson and his wife Mary Steenburgen also receiving the Bob Hope Humanitarian Award ceremony. So
17: okay,
15: very good.
17: To him.
15: Congratulations to Gene Smart, Ted Danson.
17: Yeah, Dave, you forgot a birthday.
15: Oh, no,
17: why
15: not
17: do you
15: another
17: do this,
15: one.
17: Dave? Gary Larson is 75, born in 1950. You're thinking, who was
15: the
17: he?
15: The name,
17: was,
15: cartoonist, maybe?
17: Yes, The Far Side, born in Tacoma, Washington. He was brilliant, and I was super sad when he stopped doing The Far Side.
15: You can still find books of his work all over the place.
17: They were brilliant.
15: Rehashed, but they're all good.
17: 75 years old today.
15: All right, 6:39 here at KDAL.
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15: Happy birthday to Connie Smith, 85 years old today. Her big hit, this one.
14: When you found somebody new, I thought I never would.
15: Connie Smith, by the way, is married to...
17: No, we look it up. Shoot.
15: No, I'm not going to look.
17: I am.
15: Marty Stewart.
17: What?
15: Yeah.
17: Oh, I think you're right.
15: Yeah, I was...
17: You were just there. You just saw him.
15: I just saw Marty Stewart a couple weeks ago. It was supposed to be a road trip for the two of us.
17: It was.
15: Pooped out.
17: No, I had a thing. I could not go. I wanted to.
15: Oh, it was a great concert, by the way. But in any case, yeah, Marty apparently met her when he was just a kid. Like 13 or 14.
17: That's right.
15: He said, I'm going to marry that woman someday.
17: He did.
15: And sure enough, he did. So that's kind of cool.
17: And they married in 1997.
15: All right.
17: And he was an 11-year-old fan 11 in 1970. And he said he was going to marry her. That's awesome.
15: That's kind of cool.
17: I love it.
15: All right. We're at 641 here on KDAL. Disney Plus is pulling the plug on the new Power Rangers series.
17: Really?
15: I don't know if you are a Power Ranger
17: fan.
15: No,
17: my kid was a little too old by the time.
15: A live action reboot had been in development at Disney, but sources say apparently they didn't have rights to the intellectual property of the Power Rangers.
17: That's something that one of us should look up.
15: The Power Rangers brand apparently is owned by Hasbro, which has been trying to get a new show produced for years, but you know, the Disney thing, they didn't get the rights.
17: Didn't work out.
15: It's not going to work out for the Power Rangers. Sorry about that if you're a Power
17: Rangers waiting,
15: fan.
17: No luck.
15: The news from the outdoors time here on KDAL.
16: I'm Tim Lesmeister, and this is from the pages of the Outdoor News, brought to you by Onyx Fish. 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
16: Ryan Bunnell, a St. Croix River guide, says the dog days of summer with warm water temps, mayfly hatches, shad, blooms, and algae, that is a recipe for tough fishing on any body of water. Ryan says the walleyes are full and they retreat to more oxygenated water, and poof, you're not finding them where you were last week. In the heat of summer, your reaction baits are going to increase your chances at success when live bait just isn't working. You almost have to hit them in the face with a crankbait or a glide bait to get them to bite. For this reason, Ryan likes to troll crankbaits. He says you cover twice as much water as pulling live bait, and you put your bait in front of twice as many fish. He uses line counters and lead core for trolling deep and planer boards to spread out his lines. When he's targeting summer walleyes, he trolls deep breaks, deep humps, current seams, or that skinny water where springs are entering the river or a lake. Speed up your troll and upsize your cranks as summer progresses. This is from the pages of the Outdoor News.
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15: Happy birthday wishes. He's no longer with us, but Dash Crofts was born in the state in 1940. Teamed up with Seals, and they did the Seals and Crofts thing for several years.
17: Boy, they had a sound, didn't they? Yeah. All their songs.
15: This is, I think, one of their first hits called Diamond Girl.
17: Yes.
15: You got quite an interesting experience for somebody up in an airplane yesterday.
17: Yeah, this is Lubisa Korovic. He's 61.
15: Okay.
17: He was partially lodged head first in the window of a plane because one of the fans broke off. So an engine fan blade of a Boeing 737 flight broke off, hit the side of the passenger cabin, shattering a window. Yeah. And then the man was partially sucked back out the window, and the other passengers had to pull him back in.
15: It is not funny, but that happens. I mean, you see that in movies all the time. If your window blows the out pressure. Of a pressurized airplane, everything gets sucked outside, including whatever's inside.
17: So wow.
15: He was closest to the window, and his head ended up
17: through
15: the window, and what? You said the passengers had to pull
17: him
15: back in?
17: They had to yank him back in. He was hurled out of control, out of the window, from the chest up, and immediately lost consciousness. So he didn't remember any of it. Talk about trauma.
15: Yeah.
17: Hey, honey, how was your flight?
15: Well, good. Nobody was seriously injured in that. So it could have been a lot worse, I guess.
17: Yeah, they got the plane down. So there we go.
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15: Sunshine is shining brightly through our windows here in downtown Duluth.
17: It
15: should be a nice day today. Steve Martin has a birthday. Among his big hits, I guess this one called King Tut.
2: Never thought it'd see people stand in line to see the boy King.
17: Can you imagine being married to King Tut, or not to Steve Martin?
15: To Steve Martin.
17: Just how funny. I mean,
15: he is a bizarre dude.
17: He is just hysterical. I mean, and I would. I'd have married him if he was, I don't know. He's just.
15: And
17: he's
15: like
17: funny.
15: You mentioned, he does play a mean banjo, too.
17: He does.
15: When he gets into it. So.
17: Very intelligent man.
15: Okay, we tell you about this all the time. They put up barriers and stuff around natural,
17: Things. Events. Or
15: like waterfalls and cliffs and what have you.
17: Right.
15: There's a northern Kentucky man who died after he fell about 200 feet from the top of South Falls at Silver Falls State Park in Oregon. He was posing for a photo at the time.
17: Well, this is
15: 20
17: Darwin.
15: Years old. The area is closed to the public, and for good reason, obviously, because it's very dangerous. So he went through the barriers and posed for a photo before he fell to his death.
17: There he went.
15: He fell about 177 feet to the water, dying instantly, they figure. So that's sad.
17: Okay, well,
15: pay attention to the signs, people.
17: They say stay off for a reason. This is natural selection. This is just Darwin. You know what? If you don't take a selfie in a dangerous place, this is what happens.
15: Wow.
17: Don't do that.
15: Too bad, though. 6:48 now at KDAL.
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15: And happy birthday to David Crosby. He's part of the Crosby, Stills, Nash & Young group that had this hit called Woodstock. They actually debuted at Woodstock.
17: They did.
15: As a group. So
17: what a
15: kind of
17: heady experience that would have been.
15: There are half a million people. Get up and do your thing.
17: Get and do your thing, boys.
23: Child of God, he was walking along.
15: All right. Arborists are working to save a 300-year-old tree in South Carolina. This tree is located in the Springs Battlefield in Utahville. E-U-T-A, Utahville.
17: Okay.
15: It's known as the Witness Tree and is linked to the Revolutionary War's final battle in the Carolinas, with British soldiers once camping at the site. Arborists are removing 50-year-old iron chains from the tree's bark. I'm not sure how they got there.
17: Good heavens.
15: And installing copper lighting protection to prevent future damage. Preservation work is being carried out by a group called Save a Tree. It's an environmental company that cares for historic properties to maintain a tangible connection to the battle for visitors who come to see it. So, 300-year-old tree.
17: The witness tree, I've heard of it in like either poetry or something in musical lyrics, but something da-da-da-da by the witness tree. And it's like a thing in history. Uh-huh. So, good.
15: You don't want it dying off. They're working on it to keep it it around for future generations to see. Your Money Now is on the way next from KDAL.
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15: Another birthday tribute for one of the Stones.
17: Exactly. Larry Graham Jr., the bass player for Sly and the Family Stone, born in Beaumont, Texas in 1946.
15: I guess he's a member of the Family Stone, not the Stones.
17: There's different Stones.
15: Yeah. Whole different group there.
17: He was also in Graham Central Station.
15: Oh, I did not know
17: now
15: that.
17: Now you do.
15: Wow. All right, now Your Money Now will be next on KDAL as we're done with the birthday tributes today.

0: Murray with your money now. A judge has ruled that New York City's pied-à-terre tax can continue its planned rollout. The second home surcharge pushed by NYC Mayor Zohra Mamdani hit a stumbling block this week when a Staten Island judge temporarily blocked its implementation. President Trump also declared this on Truth Social that the tax must be stopped now. Oil prices have risen this morning after the United States threatened an indefinite naval blockade of Iran. West Texas Intermediate up to $81 a barrel, Brent at $87. Cisco shares dropped just over 8% as the networking equipment vendor's better-than-expected earnings report and strong guidance failed to impress Wall Street. The company said revenue in the current quarter will be between $18 and $18.2 billion, topping the $16.8 billion average LSEG estimate. Revenue in the fiscal fourth quarter also increased 18% to $17.3 billion. Futures are mixed ahead of retail sales data coming out later this morning. That's your money now.
1: That'll be $84.52.
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7: All right, not sure what the deal is here, but the board of the Kennedy Center is going to make another attempt to add President Trump's name to the venue.
8: I saw this.
7: The board voted yesterday for a new inscription on the building that would add the words "Restored and renovated by President Donald J. Trump." That would be below President Kennedy's name. Okay. The decision could lead to yet another court challenge, however, since a federal judge ruled earlier that Trump's name could not remain on the building. Reports are the board also voted to close the center for 2 years for renovations, but that decision also likely to be challenged in court. Apparently, Trump is the chairman now of the Kennedy
8: chairman
7: Center
8: of the board.
7: So
8: okay.
7: I think, you know, that's why the board wants his name on there, I guess.
8: That
7: but anyway.
8: Makes sense. Complete turnaround. But
7: we have not heard the end of that story. I'm
8: you
7: sure.
8: know what? And if he is, you know, spearheading, renovating the thing, I don't have a problem with it saying restored.
7: Yeah, if they actually do that and make it look better, why
8: restored
7: not?
8: Restored by. I mean, he didn't really like wield the hammer and do the paint, but, you know.
7: I got the feeling.
8: Yeah.
7: 6:56, we got to check on the weather forecast for a pretty decent weekend, if you don't mind some rain on Saturday.
8: That'll be fine.
7: That's coming up.
9: A young soldier in ancient Greece wrote to his fiancée about a gift he had for her. It was a white stallion. He described it as the most magnificent animal I have ever seen. He responds obediently to the slightest command. He allows his master to direct him to his full potential. He is truly a meek horse. The soldier did not mean the horse was shy or that it quietly accepted beatings. This was an animal of great spirit, but meekness meant the spirit was submissive to the rider. Friends, this story helps us understand what Jesus meant when he said we should be meek. We often think of meek people as those who are timid, whose motto might be "the meek shall inherit the earth" if that's okay with everyone else. We equate meekness with being a doormat and letting others take advantage of us. That is not what the Lord wants from us. Rather, a meek person in Jesus' day was controlled and balanced, getting angry only at the right things and at the right time. May God

0: All right.
1: Well, today is going to be okay. It's going to be on the windy side. The winds will be picking up off Lake Superior, and that has prompted a beach hazard statement to be in effect from 8 this morning until this evening. Mm-hmm. Possible rip currents along Park Point and Wisconsin Points. Keep that in mind as winds pick up and waves get bigger. 56 degrees this morning at the airport at 64 here in downtown Duluth. 53 in Superior, Hibbing at 46. At this point, winds very light, easterly at about 3 miles an hour.
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4: 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Rodriguez racing back, base of the wall. 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
1: News on the way at 7 o'clock from NBC and the Minnesota News Network. If you like it, or if you're into, I don't know.
0: What?
1: Executions yesterday was a big day for you.
0: Like an execution
1: there
0: followers.
1: Were three death row prisoners executed yesterday. It's the first time in, a long time.
0: It was a trifecta.
1: The three inmates have been put to death on the same day. In fact, it's been 16 years since that happened. Alabama got the honors for the first execution.
0: Well, Alabama's always in the list for the good stuff.
1: Jeremy Williams was executed for the rape and murder of a 5-year-old girl.
0: Good riddance.
1: Let's see. Williams told his attorneys not to appeal the death sentence, so good for him. Meanwhile, in Oklahoma, Carlos Cuesta Rodriguez was executed for the 2003 murder of his common-law wife, who he believed was cheating on him, so that'll teach her.
0: Good heavens.
1: And in Tennessee, the state executed Anthony Hines, who robbed and murdered a hotel maid and mother of four in 1985 as she was cleaning his room.
0: Jeez.
1: What is going on with people?
0: Special place in hell. There they went.
1: Well, all three of them killed by lethal injection yesterday, so there you go.
0: All right.
1: News is next. Another hour of the morning show on the way.

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2: Flock is adding new security features to its surveillance system after multiple reports of police abusing the cameras. Tammy Trujillo has details.
3: Flock uses AI to scan and collect data on license plates, which is then shared by police departments across the U.S. Dozens of officers have been accused, though, of using the system for personal use, including stalking former partners. On Thursday, the CEO of Flock Safety announced new guardrails, such as requiring police to label every search with a case number and starting an automatic review for abnormal search activities. I'm Tammy Trujillo.
2: The timber fire burning along California's central coast in picturesque Big Sur has grown to more than 4,500 acres and is 7% contained as of last check. More than 500 structures remain threatened, but none have been damaged or destroyed. No injuries have been reported. The cause remains under investigation. A religious group is partnering with the ACLU to sue the state of Iowa for discrimination. Craig Michaels has more.
4: The federal lawsuit accuses the Iowa Department of Administrative Services of favoring one religion over another by rejecting the Satanic Temple of Iowa's request for a holiday event at the Capitol Rotunda multiple times. The group has also received right to sue letters from the Iowa Office of Civil Rights. The state has not responded to requests for comment on the lawsuit. I'm Craig Michaels.
2: A Mississippi man was charged with a felony hate crime for damaging the Satanic Temple display the last time it was permitted at the state capitol in 2023. The Phillies beat the Twins 7-1 at the Field of Dreams ballpark last night. Elaine Lee Irvine reports.
5: It was the first major league game played in the professional baseball stadium at the Field of Dreams movie site since it opened in June. The next baseball game at the Dyersville ballpark is scheduled for October 10th when the Iowa Hawkeyes take on Kansas.
2: Gene Smart and Ted Danson are among the stars being inducted into the TV Hall of Fame. I'm Jennifer Kuiper, NBC News Radio.
6: Minnesota News Network, I'm Tasha Radel. Minnesota test scores have fallen since the pandemic, but a new study suggests rising opt-out rates may be distorting the results. Aaron Rosenthal of North Star Policy Action says lower participation could make the scores less representative of overall student performance.
7: If it is the case that it's a bunch of the higher performing students who are saying, I don't want to take this test, I'd rather spend my time doing something else, then absolutely. It means that the results are being dragged down. On the other hand, it's students who are struggling more who are not taking the test. Then the results are actually artificially inflated.
6: Rosenthal says in some cases, 60% of students are opting out in some districts. He's also concerned that the numbers will get even worse this year because of students who didn't take the tests during Operation Metro Surge. A new state report shows fish populations can help reveal the overall health of Minnesota lakes. The Minnesota DNR and Pollution Control Agency reviewed more than 1,400 fish surveys from 908 lakes across 47 watersheds. Researchers found healthier lakes generally had lower phosphorus levels, less land disturbance in surrounding watersheds, and better shoreline habitat. The report reflects more than a decade of research and will help state and local officials identify lakes that need protection or restoration. Free and confidential help is available for Minnesota teens who want to stop vaping. Mike Sheldon with the State Department of Health says they offer the My Life, My Quit program.
8: It's a program that's free. It's confidential. It also is kind of, you know, developed and by and for teens. And so it provides them with that support. They can talk to quit coaches online, over the phone. They can do text messaging. There's an app they can download.
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6: In other headlines, experts say spending time outdoors can be an important stress reliever. U of M clinical health psychologist Dr. Christy White says research consistently shows mental health benefits from being in nature.
14: There's a lot of research to demonstrate the mental health benefits of being able to spend time in nature in restorative environments. It's really good for us. A lot of people were able to kind of cope with the stress of a global pandemic by being able to spend time outdoors.
6: The Great Minnesota Get-Together is less than 2 weeks away. The 2026 State Fair runs August 27th through Labor Day, September 7th. Fairgoers can use the fair's website or app for maps, schedules, food options, and discounts. The Twins lost to the Phillies in last night's game at the Field of Dreams movie site in Dyersville, Iowa. The final was 7-1. This is MNN.
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16: Well, good morning and happy Friday. Today's high will be 74 and mostly sunny skies. Tonight, 56 for a low and some clouds. For tomorrow, chance of some showers and a high of 72. And Sunday, a high of 76 with mostly sunny skies. That's a look at your forecast, Dave. I'm Jackie Jacoby.
17: All right, here's the temps. Then.
16: What do
17: we got 59 degrees over the hill at the airport.
16: Mm-hmm.
17: East wind now at about 7 miles an hour. Those winds will pick up later today, and that will mean a beach hazard statement will be in effect from 8 this morning through this evening for possible rip currents on Park Point and Wisconsin Point.
16: Okay.
17: We're at 66 degrees downtown Duluth, 62 now in Superior, and Hibbing lagging behind with just 48 degrees this morning with a calm wind there.
16: That's chilly.
17: Elsewhere, we got 50 and fog in Ashland. Twin Cities, partly cloudy in 68. 59 in Moose Lake, they're partly cloudy. Fair and Hayward, 51, and 50 degrees in Two Harbors with a fair sky.
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17: All right, the second hour of the Friday edition of the morning show and the final day for Jackie Jacoby here
16: on
17: KDAL.
16: Yes, it is. And I'm going to miss doing this. I was telling you yesterday and the listeners yesterday. It's a vision thing and driving in the dark. And it's just, I have a procedure coming up in September, but I really need to stop driving 65 miles an hour right now.
17: Can't blame me.
16: Yeah.
17: Health is more important than work.
16: Well, I don't want to, injure anyone else. There is
17: That's true.
16: Right. So, but I've had a great time, Dave.
17: Yeah.
16: This has been so much fun. Working with you again, and after 20 years
17: that's
16: ago.
17: True. Yeah, it's been a while. I don't know if we worked this closely 20 years
16: we
17: ago.
16: We didn't. We were just
17: in
16: news
17: the same
16: people.
17: Building anyway.
16: Yeah. I was just working with Ken and with Carrie and everyone else. So
17: this has been fun.
16: It has been a great time.
17: You've certainly brightened up the morning show. That's for sure.
16: I've had fun, and
17: won't
16: be
17: the same without you.
16: You've been a good stabilizing source for me, because otherwise I'm like flying off the planet.
17: That's me. I'm a stable guy.
16: You're the rock, and I was the butterfly. So thank you, Dave. It's been great.
17: Well, yeah, butterflies are fun to, more fun than rocks.
16: No. And we have, we have Neil coming in next hour.
17: Oh,
16: and then 9 o'clock, we do have the Fishing Frenzy with Rick.
17: Mm-hmm.
16: So we're going to be doing all the usual things. Just, it's the last one for me. That's all.
17: Well, speaking of insects like butterflies, mosquitoes seem to apparently like other people while ignoring people.
16: Okay.
17: I mean, some people get more bites than others.
16: Yes.
17: Researchers have found that at least part of the answer, a study of 119 adults and three different mosquito species found that different mosquitoes prefer different people.
16: Well, yeah.
17: Scientists say our skin bacteria and natural body chemicals play a role in who gets bitten and who doesn't.
16: Mm-hmm.
17: And those preferences vary by mosquito species as well.
16: Oh.
17: Some like it hot, some don't, I guess. The findings could eventually lead to more targeted mosquito repellents, depending on what mosquitoes you're trying to repel and what your skin type is.
16: How do you need to look at it and say, well, you know, this looks like a Western whatever mosquito.
17: Yeah.
16: I need this
17: spray.
16: How do you tell
17: one mosquito breed from another?
16: That's a blue swallowtail mosquito. He only likes those kind of people, so I'm safe. I don't know how that works.
17: Well, they all got things that stick in you and suck your blood. So
16: yes, but we talked a couple weeks ago that they have found out, and they've known all along, that catnip is a great deterrent.
17: Yeah,
16: it's better than DEET. Just like the oil out of the catnip leaves.
17: So what do you do? Rub it on your skin?
16: I don't know, but why are we using that? Why are we opting for the chemicals? You know, even 50, 60, whatever years ago when, you know, everyone was starting to wear the bug spray. Catnip has been there for millennia.
17: Huh. All right.
16: I know.
17: I didn't know that.
16: I mean, if you know, if I had $1 million, I would invest in, you know, making bug spray out of catnip. Anyone, there's your $1 million idea.
17: Thankfully, the mosquitoes have not been that bad around here this year. I think that's partly because of all the dry
16: we've had. But there's no puddles to, you know, lay eggs
17: Filling up the bird bath, I think the birds drink it all before the mosquitoes can hatch. So
16: there's
17: good.
16: Other puddles.
17: Hey, Bruce is here. You know what that means?
16: We got sports.
17: Sports time. Hiya, Bruce.
18: What's going on?
16: We're talking mosquitoes. Mosquitoes like different
18: people. What else are we going to do around this time of year in this area?
17: That's true.
16: This, what happens?
18: Part of the bit.
16: We got sports.
18: Field of Dreams game turned into a field of nightmares for Taj Bradley last night. Kyle Schwarber homered on the third pitch of the game, sending one into the cornfield in right field. In the fourth inning, he hits a two-run home run that went off the glove of right fielder Luke Keyshaw and out into the corn. And the Phillies win 7-1. Bradley's shortest start of the season, went four innings, allowed five runs. Keyshaw the solo home run for the Twins' only offense, as they went 0-for-5 with runners in scoring position. And the Phillies take the, I would call it a spotlight game in Major League Baseball for sure. The weather did hold up. It stopped raining probably a little after the noon hour in Dyersville, and it stayed dry throughout the game.
16: Good. Nice. Because we were concerned yesterday.
17: Yeah, I watched the opening ceremony. I did not watch the game. Is there a fence that you have to hit home run over?
18: There is a fence. So they have
17: you hit it in the corner.
18: Yeah, it's like a. I think it's like a temporary fence.
17: Okay.
18: I don't think it's a real fence.
17: Yeah, that's what I was wondering, because they came out of the corner into the field.
18: There's a clear fence they put out there.
17: Okay.
18: And then that's how that works.
16: Nice.
17: Very good. Otherwise, it'd be fun to hit it in the corner and see if you can. Get an in-the-park home run while people look for
16: great.
17: It in the corn.
16: It'd be fun.
18: The teams will take the day off today, make their way back to Minneapolis, where the series resumes tomorrow at 6 at Target Field. Our coverage begins at 5:30. Connor Prelip will pitch tomorrow for the Twins. The Brewers put up 3 in the top of the 9th and chase a $70 million closer in Edwin Diaz to beat the Dodgers 5-4 and stay alone atop the National League standings. L.A. was up 4-2. Going into the 9th with Edwin Diaz on the mound, and he gave up 4 straight one-out singles, including run-scoring hits to Jackson Chourio and Garrett Mitchell. He got hooked. Alex Vesia came on for lefty versus lefty against Jake Bowers, and Bowers got a base hit to drive home Chourio.
17: Wow.
18: Diaz's ERA now 11.57. Like, $70 million doesn't pay for what he used to. Max Muncy, a 3-run home run for the Dodgers off Antonio Senzatella, who needs to learn how to throw something besides a fastball.
17: Really? Okay.
18: Muncy is... I saw the numbers. I think Kurt Hogg of the Journal Sentinel had the numbers on Muncy. He has a .623 slugging percentage against four-seam fastballs, .720 against cut fastballs, .426 against sinkers. Throw them sinkers.
17: Yeah, that's the best
18: instead,
17: of the three.
18: Senzatella threw 6 straight fastballs.
16: Okay. Did he not do his research?
18: Did you not read the scouting report?
16: He had the same question.
18: Right. Just saying.
17: Yeah.
18: I mean,
16: the information's
18: it's
16: out
18: all there.
17: Right.
18: Publicly available.
17: Was that the pitcher's fault
16: Even
17: or the
16: Bruce
17: catcher's
16: knows.
17: Fault? Because the
18: look
17: catcher
18: that up.
17: Up gives
18: it
17: you
18: depends.
17: Signs.
18: Like I see the pitcher shaking off catchers all the time. Like so, the catcher's calling a certain pitch, and the pitcher's shaking them off.
17: That's
18: well, you got to throw something.
16: Yeah.
18: You only got 20 seconds to figure it out.
17: Pitcher has the final say, apparently. So.
16: Well, yeah.
18: Series continues at 9 o'clock tonight. Robert Gasser will pitch for the Brewers in Game 2 of a 4-game series in Los Angeles. Steelers beat the Packers 28-9 last night to open up the preseason. What are you doing that for? It doesn't count.
16: Told you you'd have this song to sing when they didn't win. It doesn't count because it's preseason.
18: It's easy.
17: Well, even if they had won, it still doesn't count.
16: Well, you guys would be all glowing and wearing your green. No. Are you kidding? You would both be in green right now if they'd
18: That's
16: won.
18: That's not true because I went to bed long before the game was over.
16: You have your phone and you can look it up in a second. You'd know what to grab out of the closet.
18: I laid my clothes out the night before, I'll have you know.
16: Oh, you would change
18: there
16: it.
18: There have been no Packers stuff no matter what.
16: Okay.
18: They could have won that game 45-3 and I wouldn't have changed what I was going to do today.
17: When I went to bed, they were only down 7-6, so I don't know what happened after that.
18: You say 6-7?
17: It wasn't
18: seven?
17: Good. Yeah.
16: 6-7?
17: 6-7.
16: Bruce, that is so passe now.
18: Steelers quarterbacks were 27-33 for 332 yards.
16: What?
17: All right, the defense was missing, apparently.
16: Did they show up?
18: The Packers, in their defense, did play a lot of guys on defense that are going to be bagging groceries in a couple of weeks.
17: Right. Mm-hmm. Okay.
16: Installing cards.
18: No offense to those that are bagging groceries, by the way. That's my, that was my kid's first job, actually.
16: Okay. So is mine.
17: Nothing wrong with
18: that. Packers
17: are
18: in Denver a week from tonight. The Vikings will open up their preseason tomorrow against the New York Giants. Noon kickoff at MetLife Stadium.
17: Mm-hmm.
18: Head coach Kevin O'Connell reiterating that Kyler Murray and J.J. McCarthy both expected to play at least a little bit in that game. I would think Carson Wentz or Max Brosmer gets the bulk of the work, but
17: okay,
18: what do I know? I'm just a lonely guy talking sports on the radio.
17: Okay.
18: The Timberwolves are officially a primetime product.
17: Look at that.
18: The NBA released the schedule yesterday. The only two games left off for each team are dependent on NBA Cup outcomes. So each team now has 80 games to look forward to. And for the Timberwolves, 27 of those games will be on national television.
16: Wow.
18: Including season opener at Miami on day two of the season, Thanksgiving Eve at Oklahoma City, Christmas night at home against Oklahoma City, New Year's Eve in the afternoon against Denver, Martin Luther King Jr. Day at New York, President's Day at Charlotte, and then in March, a Saturday night nationally televised game against LeBron and the 76ers.
16: Mm. Wow. Mm. How did they get that kind of billing? Just because they were so good last year?
18: It helps that they've been in the conference finals a couple times, and they've advanced in the playoffs, I think now four straight years, it's very difficult to do in this league. They also have Anthony Edwards and LaMelo Ball, who both ranked in the top 15 of NBA jersey sales last season.
16: Okay.
17: Sounds like they're not going to have a lot of holidays off, though.
18: That's the downside, right?
17: Yeah.
18: That's the
17: playing
18: downside.
17: Playing every holiday.
18: Yeah. The Wolves will have a franchise record 8-game homestand in November, and their longest road trips are only 4 games. There's a couple of different ones that are 4 games. Yeah. And one of those includes 3 games all in Los Angeles.
17: Hmm.
18: They ain't going anywhere. They're staying in the same place.
16: Wow.
17: That's cool.
18: Which is also a good thing.
16: Better weather.
18: Yeah.
16: Yeah.
18: So. All right. We'll see. They'll start it up October 21st, and I've yet to hear if we'll have the games on the radio yet.
16: Okay.
18: But you'll be the first to, you'll be the second to know, because I'll be the first to know.
16: Yeah, yes, obviously. You'll be the first.
17: All right. What are the topics today on the Bruce Siskey Show?
18: We'll get people lubed up for the weekend. We'll talk a little baseball, the disappointment of the Field of Dreams game last night. And then we'll begin our UMD football season previews with offensive coordinator Chase Vogler.
16: Oh, that's cool. Awesome.
17: Right after news at 10, you're on KDAO.
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17: Got a stray cat story for you this morning.
16: All right.
17: There is a stray cat who is safe after surviving a quite an incredible 800-mile journey from New Jersey to Athens, Georgia.
16: Holy Hawkeye.
17: He did the journey underneath, trapped in a University of Georgia student's car undercarriage.
16: Oh, no.
17: UGA junior Jaden Sawyer discovered the cat after he noticed a paw reaching out from beneath the parked vehicle. 11 hours after she left New Jersey.
16: Wow.
17: Campus police and animal rescuers struggled to free the cat that was trapped under there, eventually getting help from a local tire shop crew who had to dismantle parts of the car to get the cat out.
16: Oh, it was way in there.
17: How did the cat get in there is what I'm wondering.
16: I think when the engine's warm, they start getting comfy and they find spots. Yeah. No,
17: couldn't get out, apparently. The cat, now named Jersey, I guess, because that's where it came from, is doing well and will soon be available for adoption.
16: Oh.
17: If you're somewhere in the Athens, Georgia area.
16: Now he's going to have to get used to the different accents. You know, he's like, I'm used to a New Jersey accent. Now I got to deal with the Southern accent.
17: He's meowing Jersey style.
16: He's
17: got to
16: change
17: years.
16: His meow. Poor guy.
17: 7:23 at KDAL.
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17: It's the right place, but the wrong time. So if your time is wrong, it's actually 7:24 right now.
16: Oh, but
17: just make sure you got the right time.
16: It is the right time and place for Coyote versus Acme.
17: Oh, yeah, cartoons.
16: Yeah, remember, you know,
17: with Wile E. the Coyote and the Roadrunner.
16: Acme products that were always defective. He was always flying off a cliff or getting slung by a rocket somewhere.
17: But trying to catch the Tweety or the Roadrunner,
16: right?
17: But they never worked.
16: No. So director David Green had this idea for the film like 3 years ago.
17: Okay.
16: And it was sort of inspired by Who Framed Roger Rabbit, where you have the live actors and then Wile E. And
17: the Roadrunner,
16: Daffy Duck, and the Roadrunner. They all make appearances, and that was going to be the thing. But
17: they would be cartoons, but everybody else would be real people.
16: Warner Brothers canceled it.
17: Oh.
16: And they're like, why? This is perfect. He's taken Acme to court because of all their defective products. This is
17: a
16: great...
17: it'd be fun.
16: Yeah, and he's going to play the lawyer, one of the... But they brought it back, and now it is actually going to air, or be released, August 28th.
17: Of this year?
16: Yes.
17: Well, that's coming
16: now,
17: up in a couple of weeks.
16: Coyote versus Acme. I'm super excited. That'd be fun to go with my son to go see that.
17: I hate to ask, is this going
16: to
17: be a theater movie or a streaming movie?
16: In theaters.
17: Oh, okay, good.
16: In theaters, for reals.
17: That's all.
16: As nature intended,
17: that's
16: in a theater.
17: Jackie watches her movies.
16: Right?
17: That's right.
16: When I go.
17: 7:26 now at KDAL.
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1: It's been a hard day's night, and I've been working like a dog.
17: Here we are, working like a dog on a Friday morning at 7:27. You were talking movies a while ago, so let's continue the movie talk. Okay. Spider-Man is going to get some competition this weekend from a new sci-fi movie. It's called The End of Oak Street.
16: What?
17: It stars Anne Hathaway and Ewan McGregor in a fantasy about a suburban neighborhood that gets transported back to the age of the dinosaurs. This is weird.
16: Oh, okay.
17: The movie has been getting some pretty good reviews, apparently, and is expected to make some $25 million in its debut weekend.
16: Now, I have to ask, is it like a comedy type thing situation, or is it a shoot 'em up, blowing up things type of thing?
17: I don't know.
16: Okay.
17: Suburban house in the age of the dinosaurs.
16: Okay.
17: Should be interesting. Spider-Man, however, the brand new day, is expected to make another $70 million this weekend, so they're not going to be able to topple Spider-Man.
16: Well, you never know. I don't know.
17: Speaking of which, Spider-Man, the brand new day, is the fastest film ever to hit the $700 million mark at the domestic box office.
16: At some point, the numbers just stop meaning anything.
17: It's made over $1 billion internationally already, pushing its total haul to $1.7 billion since it opened on July 31st.
16: But we don't
17: Holy
16: have any money.
17: Cow.
16: Okay, all right, just checking.
17: It now sits as the 10th highest grossing movie of all time and is expected to keep climbing. The success of the Marvel Studios' Sony-backed film has helped push the summer box office past the $4 billion mark.
16: Good heavens. So it's like talking lottery and Powerball. You just don't even care. Once you get into the billions, I'm like, I'm out.
17: I haven't seen it, but
16: glazed
17: I guess
16: over.
17: It's quite the movie.
16: Someone who's not glazed over. We have Kenny in here.
17: What's up with
16: Good
17: Kenny?
16: Good morning, Kenny. Happy
17: Hi,
16: Friday.
17: Kenny. What's up?
16: What's
2: Today's
16: on
2: the day, really.
16: What? Today's the day.
2: Today's the day.
16: It is not
17: it
16: a
17: is
16: hoax.
17: The day.
16: I am. Right. Today is I last
2: now,
16: day.
2: Now, if we arm wrestle and I win.
17: Oh, that's right.
16: You'll have to come get me and drive me if you win. How's that?
17: We have been mentioning this is the final day for Jackie Jacoby on the air.
16: I'm going to just do safer things and not
17: she
16: drive
17: She will live in
16: fast.
17: Our memories forever.
16: And I could call and heckle at any time.
17: Yeah, I know. Looking
2: Dave's
17: forward to that.
2: Lonely.
16: I know.
17: Yeah, I know.
16: I feel bad.
17: It's going to be terrible.
16: But
17: all by my lonesome.
16: I don't want to go hitting all the deer and the raccoons between here and Two Harbors, Dave.
2: Well, seriously, best of luck.
16: Thank you.
17: Yeah.
2: And I'm sure that if you ask to come back, Dave will...
17: She doesn't have to ask. You can just come back.
2: No. You just come back. You don't have to.
16: Well,
2: just
16: you guys
2: show
16: are
2: up.
16: Awesome. This has been a fun job. And as I was telling Dave last hour, I would not be getting up at 3 a.m. driving in the dark in the winter for 28 miles to do this if I did not absolutely adore it. So thank you guys for making it a good place to work.
17: It's
16: I enjoyed it.
17: It's been fun coming to work every day to see you, too. So that's a key, too.
2: It won't be the same around here.
17: No.
2: Dave.
17: I'm not sure if it'll be worse or better, but...
2: Oh, no, Dave.
17: It'll be worse.
16: Oh, you guys. You'll be fine. You'll be fine. You got Neil. Come on. You got Keneal.
17: Oh, geez, that's right. Speaking of Neil, he'll be with us here during the next hour.
16: Speak of the
17: right
16: devil,
17: after,
16: he's going to show up. Thank
17: news
16: you,
17: at 8 o'clock. And we got news from NBC coming up next.
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4: NBC News Radio, I'm Jennifer Kuiper. Vice President J.D. Vance says the number one goal in the war with Iran is cheaper gas for Americans. The number two goal, Vance tells Fox News, is to make sure Iran never gets a nuclear weapon. An American missionary is free after months as a hostage in northern Africa. Kevin Rideout was kidnapped last October outside his home in the capital of Niger. The board of the Kennedy Center will make another attempt to add President Trump's name to the venue, reportedly voting for a new inscription on the building. James Gooderson reports.
5: The Trump-backed board at the Kennedy Center have now announced that his name will be on the wall after a federal judge told them to take it down. The inscription will read, "Restored and renovated by President Donald J. Trump."
4: Flock is adding new security features to its license plate scanning network after reports of law enforcement abusing the system. I'm Jennifer Kuiper, NBC News Radio.
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6: Minnesota News Network, I'm Tasha Radel. Minnesota test scores have fallen since the pandemic, but a new study suggests rising opt-out rates may be distorting the results. Aaron Rosenthal of North Star Policy Action says lower participation could make the scores less representative of overall student performance.
8: If it is the case that it's a bunch of the higher performing students who are saying, I don't want to take this test, I'd rather spend my time doing something else, then absolutely. It means that the results are being dragged down. On the other hand, it's students who are struggling more who are not taking the test. Then the results are actually artificially inflated.
6: A new state report shows fish populations can help reveal the overall health of Minnesota lakes. The Minnesota DNR and Pollution Control Agency reviewed more than 1,400 fish surveys from 908 lakes across 47 watersheds. And the Great Minnesota Get-Together is less than 2 weeks away. This is MNN.
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16: Good morning. I'm Jackie Jacoby with your forecast. 74 today for the high, mostly sunny skies and a little breezy. We do have some lake advisories for the winds, right, Dave?
17: Beach hazard statement, they call it.
16: That's what it was. 56 for the low tonight with a little breezy conditions as well. Mm-hmm. Tomorrow, a chance of some showers and a high of 72. Sunday, we dry up with a high of 76 in sunny skies. So that is a look at our forecast.
17: So go down the beach today to enjoy. Just be careful. Might be a rip current.
16: Don't go out too deep.
17: Yeah. Right. 59 degrees this morning with a fair sky at the airport, 66 downtown, 62 at the Bong Airport in Superior, 48. Hibbing is kind of lagging behind this morning. East wind now at about 3 miles an hour, but they're expected to pick up. Let's check in with Northern News Now and Anna Ekberg and find out what's going on in the news.
16: Mm-hmm.
17: Morning,
16: good morning,
17: Anna.
25: Good morning, you guys. How are you doing this Friday?
17: We are doing fine.
16: Yeah.
17: This is Jackie's last day, by the way, so we're all kind of sad.
16: Yeah, well. Well, I'm going to make another chapter in my life begin. I'm not driving as well as with my vision, so I'm going to stay in Two Harbors. So,
17: So.
16: But this has been fun.
25: Congratulations on your leave of absence. Maybe congratulations are in order, but we'll miss you. It's been a pleasure talking to you for 2 weeks.
16: It has been fun.
17: I like leave of absence. That's better than going away for good.
16: Okay. All right. Undetermined.
17: What's going on in the news this morning?
25: Yeah, so as we previously reported, Duluth has decided to not renew its contract with Flock Safety after 6 of their 9 cameras were either damaged or stolen. This is part of a much larger trend happening across the country, but now Flock is trying to end public concerns by rolling out new security and privacy guardrails. The company has cameras all over the U.S. that read license plates and track vehicles, and police departments pay Flock to search its database in the name of law enforcement. But there have been several reports recently of officers abusing that system and using it to do other things like, for example, track romantic partners. Flock is now requiring all of their customers to use an audit tool that flags abnormal search behaviors. And users also must now input a case number to justify each search. This change comes as some cities are canceling their contracts, like Duluth, due to the public outcry. But however, St. Louis County and Itasca County plan to continue to use flock cameras. Other changes in Duluth come as a district court judge officially ruled that the Lester Park petition will not be on the November ballot. That happened yesterday morning, and now the future of the park is in the city's hands. The judge said that the ballot would be, quote, a futile election and wouldn't change the outcome ultimately. The next city council meeting will review the planning committee recommendations and the land use study to determine their best course of action on what they should do with the land. But that's all from me this Friday. Right. Dave, Jack, you have a great weekend.
16: All right, you too. Thank
17: you. Appreciate it. 7:37 here at KDAL.
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17: Don't know much about history. Since you don't know much about history, we're going to clue you in as to things that happened on this day in history.
16: Not that we know that much about it either, but I do know that in 1820, the first U.S. Eye Hospital, the New York Eye Infirmary, opened in New York City.
17: Really?
16: I know, look at that.
17: Nice.
16: It was lovely. And 1846, Henry David Thoreau, one of my favorite writers, was jailed for refusing to pay his taxes. And it was Ralph Waldo Emerson who stopped by and paid the taxes for him to get him out of jail.
17: What a guy.
16: That's the rest of the story, Dave.
17: 1935, the Social Security Act was signed by President Franklin Delano Roosevelt.
16: Okay, 1925, the idea of Mount Rushmore was proposed, as in carving something on it. That it already existed, obviously.
17: Let's see, 1947, Pakistan gaining full independence from Britain on this date.
16: Yes, 1945 is VJ Day, Victory Over Japan Day, and that's where the iconic photo of the soldier kissing the nurse happened.
17: Oh, yeah. Right. 1953, there. David Mullaney Sr. invented the wiffle ball for his 13-year-old son, and it became world famous.
16: Wait, what year?
17: 1953.
16: Oh, okay. I thought you said 83, and I'm like, no. But in 1983, I found this little moment that I think is charming. Is one of the Ramones got into a fight over a woman.
17: Okay.
16: And Ramones guitarist Johnny Ramone in 83 suffers a fractured skull from a kick to the head in a fight over a woman in Queens, New York.
17: They were getting serious.
16: And undergoes brain surgery. So I just thought that's an interesting little tidbit.
17: In 1985, Michael Jackson won a bid over Yoko Ono and Paul McCartney to secure ATV Music Publishing's catalog, described by industry experts as one of the largest music acquisitions by an individual. At $47.5 million, Jackson gained the rights to 40,000 song copyrights, including compositions for Little Richard, the Pointer Sisters, Pat Benatar, the Pretenders, nearly all of the songs written by the Beatles.
16: I know.
17: And,
16: McCartney, it was Paul McCartney who had given him the advice to invest in music.
17: Wouldn't you know? I think McCartney eventually got him back.
16: Got them back where they belong.
17: There you go.
16: I think John Lennon was spinning in his grave when that happened.
17: Just some of the things that happened on this particular day in history.
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17: Got a Sturgis update for you this morning.
16: Nice.
17: There have been three deadly crashes reported since the motorcycle rally in Sturgis got underway last weekend.
16: Yeah, I think last weekend there was one death and like seven crashes. Now we're up to three deaths.
17: Two of the fatal crashes involving motorcycles. Mm. The South Dakota Highway Patrol says troopers responded to 23 different injury crashes Saturday through Wednesday.
16: Wow.
17: Troopers did make 69 DUI arrests, 129 misdemeanor drug arrests, and 57 felony drug arrests.
16: What do we expect?
17: In the week since the Sturgis rally got underway. The rally, by the way, continues through this weekend.
16: Yes,
17: so there'll
16: does.
17: Be more by next weekend. There will be.
16: I mean, what are they expecting? They're drinking, lemonade and cupcakes?
17: No, they're having a party is what they're having.
16: Sturgis is fun. Yeah. It's the kind of place, though, that I wouldn't... I mean, I think if I go now, I would go any other time except during the rally.
17: Well, the key is when you're celebrating, just don't drink and drive. I mean, do all the drinking you want, but walk to the motel.
16: Instead of
17: getting on your bike.
16: Exactly.
17: 746 here at KDAO.
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7: Hey, ball!
17: All right, 7:47. It's a Friday morning. We got plenty of sunshine around here. The wildfires are coming under control up north. That's
16: nice.
17: Good here.
16: Thank you, firefighters and responders. Thank you.
17: Absolutely. But there is still wildfires burning along California's Big Sur. That particular fire has now grown to more than 4,500 acres and is only 7% contained.
16: Wow.
17: I don't know why, but California gets the fires, the floods, the earthquakes.
16: Hey.
17: Why do we live there?
16: That's where all the fun is, right?
17: California Fire says crews worked overnight to build some containment lines along the northern and southern sides of the fire. More than 500 structures are threatened. None have been damaged or destroyed yet. No injuries either, so I guess that's the good news.
16: And were we talking yesterday that, like, fire season starts, like, right now?
17: The fall fire
16: September.
17: Season, yeah.
16: Yeah, right. I mean, that's we're right on top of it. And we got the hurricane out by Hawaii, Hurricane Lala, or a tropical depression, or whatever it is before it's a baby hurricane. Yeah,
17: Lala.
16: Lala.
17: Wow.
16: La-ti-da, Lala.
17: Where do they get their names from in the Pacific? They got a whole different list.
16: Yeah, two different lists.
17: Oh, okay.
16: And we were looking for
17: their
16: names.
17: Because they're only like A's or B's in the hurricane season.
16: Well, they're in the L's over there.
17: Wow.
16: But yeah, because I think we've already had a Hurricane David that didn't happen, and Bruce was looking to see when the Hurricane Bruce was coming.
17: Ah, okay.
16: Yeah.
17: No Hurricane Jackies at this point.
16: I forgot where it was. I don't think it was anything significant.
17: Oh, there was one, but it didn't amount to much.
16: I don't know what year it's going to be.
17: See, if it doesn't amount to much, then your name goes back in the hopper.
16: Yeah, I think you're right.
17: If you have a hurricane that destroys a lot of property or kills people, then it's retired.
16: Then they retire your name.
17: The name is retired.
16: Okay. Katrina will never be a hurricane.
17: There'll never be another Katrina. 7:49 now at KDAL. Your Money Now is coming up.
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17: It is sunny, 59 at the airport, 66 downtown, 62 Superior, 48 in Yipping.
12: Nicole Murray with your money now. Government data says that U.S. retail and food services sales for July were roughly $763 billion. That is down 0.6% from the previous month. However, that figure is up 5% from a year ago. Workday shares popped nearly 18% for their best day since 2016 on a report that private equity firm Silver Lake is in talks to buy the human resources software maker. Reuters reports that the discussions have been ongoing in recent months. Chicago Federal Reserve Bank President Austin Goolsbee said on Fox News that the latest U.S. inflation data has been a little better, and he is hopeful that inflation can continue to improve. The Fed last month held the short-term policy rate at 3.5% to 3.75% range, though at least five of the central bank's policymakers wanted to raise rates instead. Futures are mixed as traders await news regarding the Strait of Hormuz in the Middle East. Yesterday, the Dow gained 69, the Nasdaq up 214. That's your money now.
13: That'll be $84.52.
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17: All right, we're at 7:52, and we're joining Brendan Pham now, the meteorologist at Northern News now, to give us the weather for the weekend. Hey, Brendan.
16: Good morning, Brendan.
13: Hi, good morning. I think we had a pretty solid sunrise this morning.
17: It was kind of nice. It was came up as a big old orange ball. I'm not sure what that means, but...
13: Well, you know, the rest of the day, I think the sun coming out, very little cloud cover.
17: That's nice.
13: Today's going to be shaping up a nice, beautiful one to enter kind of the weekend that we got coming on up. So today, plenty dry across the area. It'll be a smidge bit cooler compared to yesterday, thanks to high pressure building on in, and that's going to force some northeasterly winds off of the lake. And again, water temperature is pretty close to the upper 60s and low 70s. So not that much cooler, but noticeably so. Mm-hmm. And so we'll stay dry for a good chunk of today. The afternoon, we'll see increasing clouds out ahead of a rain chance we'll likely see starting tomorrow morning. Lows tonight into the 50s and 60s, so not concerned. Most of the nighttime should be fairly dry. Now we get towards, say, the pre-dawn hours tomorrow morning, say 5 or 6 o'clock in the morning, and we'll start to see some scattered showers across the area. I have a little bit higher confidence that we'll see this activity compared to yesterday, but I still do think that the shower activity is going to be much on the lighter side. So scattered and light showers across the region tomorrow morning, and then we'll likely catch a break in the rain sometime during the afternoon for a multi-hour period before a secondary round of showers moves on. And that one, the second round will likely be not last as long, but it may be heavier in a couple spots because it might have a little bit more energy for a couple embedded thunderstorms. No severe weather expected, but you know, we could see a broken line of some showers and storms move through the evening on Saturday before we end up drying out heading into Saturday night as well as into Sunday morning. Sunday, the whole day looks to be dry. We'll return with a good amount of sunshine, partly cloudy skies. Highs on Sunday will be in the mid-70s and with a couple 80s inland. On Saturday, they'll be into the 70s for most of the area with 60s down by the water. So cooler on Saturday, warmer on Sunday. Next Monday, we will have a slight storm chance for the afternoon, but it looks to be even warmer with highs returning to near 80.
17: Wow.
13: So nice. kind of an up and down over the next few days, but overall... you know, tis the summer pattern here in the Northland.
16: Absolutely.
17: If you got a picnic planned on Saturday, you can do it right between the two rainfalls.
16: It should be fine. It won't be a washout, right?
17: Right.
16: It'll be good.
13: Yeah, definitely not a washout. Just some showers. Yeah, that's about it.
16: Okay. Right. Thank
17: Brendan,
16: you.
17: Brendan, say goodbye to Jackie, by the way. Oh. She is leaving today.
16: Yeah, today is my last day at Midwest.
13: Oh, no way.
17: Yes, it is.
16: We
17: were all bummed about it.
16: Oh, it's a medical thing with my eyeballs. So I'm gonna not drive on 65 or 61 for a while. So, yeah.
13: Right. Okay, gotcha.
17: Thanks,
13: well,
17: Brendan.
13: Have a good time, Jackie.
16: Yeah, all right. Thank you.
17: All right.
16: Weekend.
17: 7:55, you're at KDAL, and we got news just 5 minutes away.
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17: All right, we're at 7:56 wow. on a Friday morning.
16: It means it's almost time for Neil to darken our doorstep.
17: Yes, he will be in next hour right after news, indeed. As he usually is.
16: Yes.
17: There is an experimental GLP-1 drug that is showing some promising results. Researchers at Northwestern Medicine found a daily pill called, I'm not even going to try this.
16: Oh, really?
17: Adenagrippin.
16: Okay, I
17: got you. Which helps folks who are obese or overweight lose more than 12% of their body weight in 36 weeks.
16: Good heavens.
17: Trial was published in Nature Medicine. The co-author of the study says the pill could be a solution for some because it can be easier to mass produce as opposed to the other GLP-1 drugs that are injectable.
16: Every Tom, Dick, and Harry can get the pill. All right,
17: so the Wegovy and the Ozempics are going to have some competition here.
16: Wow.

0: There's a big fat story from the Standell. 7:58 is the time here on the morning show from KDAL. It's a Friday, thank goodness.
1: Yes.
0: Always good to have a Friday show up.
1: Yep, you got your weekend plans? You getting your bike out?
0: Yeah,
1: your
0: hopefully
1: bicycle.
0: The bike will be coming out several times a day if I'm
1: right.
0: into it.
1: And you're going to
0: wear the winds aren't too strong.
1: Wear your helmet.
0: Yeah, I do remember yesterday.
1: Don't try to. You need to remember because that's where your brain is kept.
0: Yes, and the only time you have an accident is when you don't wear it.
1: That's how it works. If you wear the helmet, you're probably not going to get an accident. Okay.
0: Major League Baseball deal with the cornfields in Iowa happened yesterday. Sadly, the Twins were a part of it, but they lost. But the whole thing was just a spectacle.
1: It was the novelty. Yeah. It was very charming. I loved it.
0: Nice.
1: I mean, the footage that I saw, I didn't like watch it.
0: Both teams came walking out of the corn, and then you had the Hall of Famers walk out of the corn.
1: You know what? I bet every year when this happens is that all the rewatches and whatever of Field of Dreams just skyrocket.
0: Oh, I imagine. In fact,
1: Ray Liotta was fantastic in that.
0: Yeah.
1: Between that and Goodfellas, I developed a crush on Ray Liotta for a while. But anyway, what were you going to say? You lost it? That's gone.
0: I lost it.
1: Oh,
0: Dave. Doesn't matter.
1: We got
0: news coming up.
1: Yeah, we were talking about the bikes, though. You know, taking the bike out. But now you can save your old motorcycle from the junkyard.
0: How is that?
1: There is Beachman Bikes, and they have a special divisions that they can convert broken motorcycles to electric bikes.
0: Oh, really?
1: For 10 grand.
0: Oh, yeah. Take your regular motor out, put it in an electric motor, and there you go.
1: They transformed a 74 Honda CD500 with a blown engine, destroyed clutch, into an electric bike.
0: Yeah.
1: With a 4.4 kilowatt per hour lithium.
0: I don't know what
1: battery.
0: That does, but they zip. They go really fast.
1: Yeah,
0: if it's like a car.
1: Keeping it out of the landfill, that's kind of cool.
0: Right.
1: I mean, it's not going to sound good, but.
0: Neil joins us next hour as the morning show continues, but news on the way now.
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4: I'm Jennifer Kuiper, NBC News Radio. A new aircraft carrier is headed to the Middle East after reports of mental health concerns for the crew of the San Diego-based USS Abraham Lincoln. USS George Washington left Vietnam last week and will be replacing the Lincoln, which has been at sea for over 265 days. The number one goal in the war with Iran, according to Vice President J.D. Vance, is to keep oil and gasoline cheap for Americans. He spoke to Fox News. Accused UnitedHealthcare CEO killer Luigi Mangione is now expected to plead guilty in his federal case inside a New York courtroom today. Natalie Migliori reports.
5: Some people spotted sleeping outside the Lower Manhattan courthouse as Mangione potentially prepares to plead guilty to federal charges just weeks before his state trial is set to begin. The public weighing in.
6: I mean, if I was him, I would probably do the same thing.
7: I think he did something wrong, and he has to pay for that.
8: He should pay for what he did.
5: If Mangione pleads guilty, his team could try to get his state case thrown out, citing double jeopardy. However, Mangione is facing federal stalking charges and state murder charges in connection with the shooting of CEO Brian Thompson. In New York, I'm Natalie Migliori.
4: President Trump heads to Nassau County, New York today, and residents are being warned of a heavy police presence throughout the area. Nassau County Police Commissioner Patrick Ryder.
9: It will be controlled in that area. We can't let people wander. There cannot be any marches. There cannot be any walks in towards the college area that has, you know, a lockdown zone.
4: And the man accused of starting the blaze that turned into the deadly Southern California Palisades fire is facing a new set of charges. In Los Angeles, federal prosecutors have filed a revised indictment against Jonathan Rindernecht. Back in June, a judge declared a mistrial after a jury ended up deadlocked 10-2 in favor of acquittal. I'm Jennifer Kuiper, NBC News Radio.
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4: Flock is adding new security features to its surveillance system after multiple reports of police abusing the camera.

0: cameras. Tammy Trujillo has details.
1: Flock uses AI to scan and collect data on license plates, which is then shared by police departments across the U.S. Dozens of officers have been accused, though, of using the system for personal use, including stalking former partners. On Thursday, the CEO of Flock Safety announced new guardrails, such as requiring police to label every search with a case number and starting an automatic review for abnormal search activities. I'm Tammy Trujillo.
0: The timber fire burning along California's central coast in picturesque Big Sur has grown to more than 4,500 acres and is 7% contained as of last check. More than 500 structures remain threatened, but none have been damaged or destroyed. No injuries have been reported. The cause remains under investigation. A religious group is partnering with the ACLU to sue the state of Iowa for discrimination. Craig Michaels has more.
2: The federal lawsuit accuses the Iowa Department of Administrative Services of favoring one religion over another by rejecting the Satanic Temple of Iowa's request for a holiday event at the Capitol Rotunda multiple times. The group has also received right to sue letters from the Iowa Office of Civil Rights. The state has not responded to requests for comment on the lawsuit. I'm Craig Michaels.
0: A Mississippi man was charged with a felony hate crime for damaging the Satanic Temple display the last time it was permitted at the state capitol in 2023. The Phillies beat the Twins 7-1 at the Field of Dreams ballpark last night. Elaine Lee Irvine reports.
3: It was the first Major League game played in the professional baseball stadium at the Field of Dreams movie site since it opened in June. The next baseball game at the Dyersville ballpark is scheduled for October 10th when the Iowa Hawkeyes take on Kansas.
0: Gene Smart and Ted Danson are among the stars being inducted into the TV Hall of Fame. I'm Jennifer Kuiper, NBC News Radio.
4: Minnesota News Network, I'm Tasha Radel. Rural Minnesota now has a new medical school campus. The University of Minnesota Medical School's CentraCare Regional Campus has opened in St. Cloud. DFL Senator Eric Putnam, who helped secure state funding for the project, says the campus will give more students from rural communities a path into medicine.
5: Research has shown, I think pretty conclusively, that where you go to medical school influences where you practice, and where you do your residency influences where you practice. And so we've got all these great relationships out here with the St. Cloud Hospital, with hospitals in Wilmer, all throughout greater Minnesota.
4: The owner of a Hopkins Home daycare had recently told families she planned to close the business because of problems in her marriage, according to a search warrant filed after Wednesday's murder-suicide. The warrant says a parent arrived at Brown Bear Child Care shortly after 9 a.m., heard children screaming, and found 41-year-old Nathan Brown stabbing his wife, Kristen, and their 7-year-old daughter, Evie. The parent escaped with four children and called 911. Officers later removed two other children, none of whom were physically injured. Nathan Brown was found upstairs with a fatal self-inflicted gunshot wound. Police believe he had earlier killed his 78-year-old mother, Alice Brown, at a Burnsville home where he had recently been staying. Youth vaping has dropped sharply in Minnesota, according to the latest Minnesota Student Survey. Mike Sheldon with the State Department of Health says reported e-cigarette use is now about one-fourth of its peak level.
6: Down to about 5% of Minnesota youth who were reporting using an e-cigarette or vaping device.
4: Sheldon says that compares with about 20% of students reporting e-cigarette use at the peak in 2019 and 2020. This is MNN.
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4: In other headlines, Governor Tim Walz has ordered flags at all Minnesota state buildings lowered to half staff in honor of wildfire responder Leslie R. Washington. Washington of Norvik, Alaska, died August 11th after suffering a medical emergency while assigned to the Bear Trap fire near Ely. Walz praised Washington's courage and service and extended condolences to his family, community, and fellow crew members. Businesses and residents are also encouraged to lower their flags in Washington's honor. The Twins lost to the Phillies in last night's game at the Field of Dreams movie site in Dyersville, Iowa. The final was 7-1. Minnesota outfielder Trevor Larnach says entering the stadium in pregame ceremony was surreal.
10: Coming out of the cornfields and seeing the entire stadium filled with the music, I had chills coming out, and I think Shell can attest to that too. So, unbelievable job all around.
4: This is MNN.
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13: Good morning, I'm Jackie Jacoby with your forecast. Today, the high will be 74 with mostly sunny skies, 56 tonight and mostly cloudy. And for tomorrow, 72 and a chance of showers. And then Sunday, 76, sunny and breezy. That is a look at our forecast, Dave.
14: And we got a fair sky now. It's east wind at about 10 miles an hour. Those winds will pick up as the day goes along. 63 currently at the airport, 66 downtown and in Superior. 57 this morning in Hibbing. Cloquet, 63. They're fair. Fair skies in 61 in Moose Lake. Cloudy down in the cities. We're at 68. Hayward is fair, 64. Two Harbors, a fair sky, and 59 degrees.
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14: All right, we are underway with the third hour of the morning show on a Friday, the 14th of August.
13: It's kooky in here today.
14: As we're trying different headphones on different people.
17: That's what you call a set of headphones.
13: You got some nice cans there, Neil.
17: These are my Pioneer headphones.
13: Wow, they look like they are from 1952. Yeah.
17: You could adjust the sound on each.
18: Yeah. Right.
14: Oh, really? Wow.
18: Well, you should make the one work because it doesn't right now.
13: The one that is silent, you should adjust that.
17: See, one was short.
13: You're going to be talking with a limp because you can only hear with one ear.
17: See, they both See, there you go. These are
18: classic
17: 50-year-old headphones.
13: They look right. 50 years 50. Old.
18: And proof, they don't make them like they used to.
17: Yeah, in fact, right. When I used to work for Air South.
14: Oh.
17: In the South China Sea, I directed.
14: Okay, yeah, those look good.
13: You look like a ramp rat.
18: They
13: you do.
18: Look like that.
13: I left. Yeah. I did as a parting gift. I did leave my pink headphones for Neil.
17: No, you know when we worked for Air America.
13: Yeah. Mm-hmm. Yeah.
17: Watch out.
13: Okay. All right.
14: Excellent.
17: All right. There's Kenny. Background.
13: I know he's documenting.
14: I'm not sure. Is that what it is?
13: He wants to get a picture of you with the pink headphones. Yeah. Right? That's what it is.
18: Really what he's going for here, I think.
13: Okay, here we are on a Friday.
14: Should we do sports as long as we're waiting on it? Let me get the sports music going here.
18: I am here and you are.
14: There we go. All right, Bruce Siski and sports on a Friday morning.
18: Brewers and Dodgers, four-game series continues in Los Angeles this weekend, 9 o'clock tonight. Robert Gasser versus last year's World Series MVP, Yoshinobu Yamamoto. Mm-hmm. 6:15 tomorrow, Jacob Mizorowski versus Justin Robleski. And then 3 o'clock Sunday, Logan Henderson versus Tarek Skubal, which is a fitting pitching matchup because the Tigers wanted Henderson for Tarek Skubal in a trade at the deadline, and the Brewers wouldn't give him up.
14: Look at that. Here it is.
18: Now you get to face him.
13: There we go.
18: On Sunday, Twins and Phillies will take the day off today after the Field of Dreams game last night, resume their three-game series at Target Field tomorrow. 6 p.m. coverage at 5:30, Connor Prelip versus Jesus Luzardo. And then 1 o'clock Sunday, inside Twins at noon on this radio station, Dean Kramer versus Andrew Painter. Vikings open the preseason tomorrow against the New York Football Giants, noon kickoff at MetLife Stadium. The quarterbacks, Kyler Murray and J.J. McCarthy, will both play. Mm-hmm. Wouldn't be shocked if we saw all four Vikings quarterbacks tomorrow. The Vikings will play their starters, it looks like, on offense with two exceptions. Mm-hmm. Looks like Justin Jefferson and left tackle Christian Darrisaw will get the day off tomorrow. They did not participate in yesterday's walkthrough.
14: What if J.J. tears it up in the preseason? Is he still going to not be the starter?
13: I don't know.
18: He will not be the starter.
13: Okay. I don't think so.
18: UMD offensive lineman Carter Gertz and defensive back Preston McQueen have been named to the D2Football.com Elite 100 watch list. McQueen named to the first team all-defensive team that was selected as one of the top four defensive backs in Division II this upcoming season. Redshirt junior coming off an NSIC all-conference first team season. Gertz named to the second team on the offense was selected as a top 10 offensive lineman in Division II. Native of Rochester was first team all-conference last season as well. Bulldogs will start their season in a scant 13 days, August 27th in Pennsylvania against Slippery Rock. Jeff Papis will be there to begin his 15th season behind the mic for UMD football here on Northland News Radio. Minnesota Lynx will take on the defending champions in Las Vegas tomorrow. That'll tip off at 7 o'clock. Lynx will enter having won 13 of their last 14 games. And three current, three former UMD women's hockey players have been added to national team rosters ahead of the Women's Euro Tour starting Wednesday in Switzerland. Senior defender Ida Carlson will compete for Team Sweden. Incoming freshman forward Paulina Salonen and defenseman Tuuli Talonen will suit up for Team Finland. Carlson joined on the Swedish team by former Bulldog Tia Johansson, who's now in the PWHL. The Swedish coach is former Bulldog Erica Holst. Two former UMD standouts and Olympians will represent three other national teams. All-American Laura Stalder with Switzerland and all-WCHA selection Katarina Mrazova with Czechia. They join a bevy of Bulldogs pulling national team duty this month, including for the U.S. and Canada, as we sit 42 days from the Bulldogs season opener at Amsoil Arena, non-conference September 25th against Mercyhurst.
13: Nice.
14: All right, summer is going by really quickly.
13: It kind of feels that way.
14: Talking about
17: hockey and
13: football.
18: I'm only here to report the news.
13: That's true. You don't write it.
14: All right, what happens
13: read it.
14: On the Bruce?
18: To make it up.
14: Yeah, Bruce Siski show is not made up. You actually work on that, don't you?
13: No.
18: About 10:30 this morning, you'll hear my conversation from earlier this week with UMD football offensive coordinator Chase Vogler, looking ahead to the 2026 Bulldogs.
14: All right,
13: very nice. Thank you,
14: Bruce.
18: Jackie.
13: Yeah.
18: Best wishes.
13: Best wishes. Yeah.
18: It has been, it's been an experience.
14: It's been a something, ain't it?
18: Nope. Take your talents and go do great things with them. And
13: I will do that.
18: Thank
13: you.
18: Track.
14: All right. This is Jackie's final day on the air, and that's why Bruce is saying goodbye.
18: Yes. But I'm not saying goodbye to Neil. I'm stuck. You're stuck with me on Monday.
14: Yeah, I'm afraid.
1: Oh, man.
14: Yeah. The rest of us will be back on Monday.
17: Headset. Right.
1: You look very masculine.
17: Right. So, Jackie, you're going to go back to teaching.
1: Yeah. Mm-hmm. Do a little subbing.
17: Are you going to learn them?
1: I'm going to try to keep them from just being crazy. Because subbing isn't really teaching. It's just, you know, being a good, solid person for the kids.
17: And are you coming in with your large bat?
1: No. Oh. No. Just
14: kids
1: just
14: take advantage of the subs, don't they, usually?
1: They think they can. The real teacher is gone. But they think we don't know. Yeah. But, you know, we've all been there. So I'm like, guys, you know what? I got a couple years on you. It's okay. Well, it'll be fine.
17: So the kids are go there with Johnny Jones, please stand up, and all the boys stand up.
1: Well, the tricky thing is every hour you have different kids and different names, and you don't know who they are, so you just start, like, hey, blue shirt, I need you to sit down, you know, and that's, and they respond to me.
17: You're glad, grab your seating chart. Look at my seating chart here.
1: But then it's all tiny print, too, so I just kind of have to guess. I'm like, red hoodie, can I have, so it works.
14: I'm guessing there have been a few changes since you were last in the classroom.
1: Yeah, it's been about, just after
14: COVID. I'm wondering
1: COVID.
14: How that adjustment
1: 21 was the last time, so I'm sure we've got new technology.
14: All the kids have got their cell phones now, probably.
1: I don't know. Well, depends
17: some
1: on
17: schools
1: the,
17: you can't
1: it
17: bring
1: depends,
17: them
1: right, on what they have decided.
14: Okay. 8:19, we'll take a break and be right back.
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14: All right, here we go again. The Morning Show at 8:21 on a Friday morning. All right, Neil.
17: Let me put on my pink headphones.
1: They look fabulous.
17: Yes, thank you, Jackie.
1: You look great.
14: You look stunning in your
17: I appreciate that.
1: You know what? He's confident in his masculinity that he's okay wearing the pink headphones.
14: Real men wear pink.
1: Right.
17: Yeah. Well, it's all right. You know, that's quite the floral bouquet shirt you have.
14: Well, this is
1: true. You guys are confident when you're testosterone
17: pink,
1: level.
17: Look at that pink flowers. Flowers. Yeah. Pink.
14: Little green, little pink.
1: It's a little fuchsia, you know. It's not exactly
14: is that what
1: pink.
14: It is?
1: Yeah, fuchsia. More fuchsia. All right.
14: I can wear a fuchsia.
1: Dave and I have like a military question. Dave, is that where you were going?
14: Yeah, I was going. You were a Navy man.
17: Yep.
14: I don't know if you spent a whole lot of time on ships.
1: On the boat?
17: Only
1: transportation.
17: On board and off board. Never for a cruise.
14: Okay. Oh, I gotcha. Well, President Trump is ordering the Navy to remove some advanced technology from its aircraft carriers and return to steam catapults. Trump issued that directive yesterday for all nuclear-powered carriers in the Ford class, which apparently all use electromagnetic aircraft launchers rather than steam catapults. And the president wants you to go back to steam. In his memo, he said the electric catapults are not good and that the Pentagon will use proven, reliable, and affordable technologies to catapult their...
17: So obviously there's been a problem with the electronics on
14: this same thing. I guess. I don't know.
17: So it makes it sound like, the announcement makes it sound like, the president, as he was in the loo decided that the catapults on carriers
13: willy-nilly
17: would be
13: different
17: because
14: he, decided
17: he wanted steam instead of electronic.
14: Well, the California firm that has a federal contract to make those electronic catapults says changing course now would affect carrier readiness, national security, and U.S. technological superiority, not to mention they'd lose their
17: obviously something's happened with with the
14: I don't know how that works though, really.
17: Them malfunctioning.
13: The research I did read, a little bit that I did, it goes back to 2017. He's had a problem with the electromagnetic ones.
14: Oh,
13: he wants to go back to steam.
14: Okay. Well, I suppose steam is proven. I mean, that's what they've been using since who knows when.
17: Well, you'd have to look it up. There's never on a carrier. We'd have to talk to some of the carrier sailors. So any of you out there that were on a carrier that know anything about this, give us a call, 722-0839.
14: I'm guessing the planes we'll need a little head start to push them off the ship and
17: get
14: going.
17: Well, they have to. Yeah. There is a catapult to shoot them
13: since they don't
17: more
13: have a
17: rapidly
13: runway,
17: off. And and then, of course, when they land on the carrier, there's a kind of a hook that will help stop them so they don't go off the front end.
13: The other side.
14: Good thinking,
13: What about the whole USS Lincoln? And they've been on for a record amount of days over in the Middle East because of the conflict. And now, just now, only now, they're sending over the Washington to relieve them. Why didn't we have the foresight, I don't know, 100 days ago to know that this might be a situation? Because it takes the boats a little while to get to where they need to be, Neil.
17: Maybe it...
13: Didn't we know they were going to be?
17: Maybe it wasn't a situation at the time, 100 days ago. That would have been, they would have been deployed.
13: They thought they would have been
17: only
13: leaving
17: 100
13: before?
17: And some days.
14: People have been on the ship for 265 days straight.
17: They've been in port. They have gone in port.
14: Oh, they've been off the ship. According to what I read is they have been on the ship and haven't been able to get off for 265 days.
17: Is that?
14: So some of them are jumping off, apparently.
17: That doesn't sound right.
14: Yeah, it doesn't, but that's maybe I'm...
17: I don't know.
14: Have false information here.
17: We don't know on that. So
13: I was counting on
17: you. I can't recall.
13: Oh, man.
17: I can't recall any when they talk about being deployed out to sea. For instance, the 7th
14: says
17: fleet,
14: it has been at sea for more than 265 days.
17: Well, that means that they've been deployed out to sea.
14: Okay.
17: But they go into port. So for instance, a ship that was out 150 days in Southeast Asia. They're floating around and going here and there, but they also may port in the Philippines. They may port in Yokosuka, Japan. Yeah. They go for a couple of days or a few days, and then disembark again. I don't know. It doesn't sound right. But the nuclear carriers, of course, are set up where they could actually be running around and around and around for years because of the nuclear reactors.
13: Sure.
17: But you have to...
14: Put in new crews every once in a while.
17: Well, you have to have supplies and all that sort of thing. So I don't know if they were actually floating around and the guys never got out. If that's saying that, somebody needs to clarify that. But
14: in any case, the Abraham Lincoln is going to be replaced by the George Washington, so that's kind of interesting.
17: Mm-hmm. So did it say some guys jumped off the...
13: A couple tried.
14: They
17: tried.
13: They were freaking out,
17: Well,
14: kind of weird.
17: You know, you are.
14: George Washington currently in the Vietnam era, so it's heading that way to the Middle East.
17: So it's going to take a while.
14: Yeah.
17: Well, you know, those aircraft carriers have a potentially crew up to 5,000 people.
14: Wow.
17: So you've got
14: a
17: city.
14: Big boat.
17: Well, it's like these cruise ships.
13: It's like two harbors.
17: The cruise ships that go out have 5,000 people. And remember what happened?
13: Really?
17: Remember happened during COVID?
14: Yeah.
17: Where they wouldn't let some of the cruise ships dock.
13: Oh, yeah.
17: And they're floating out there for weeks upon weeks.
13: Yeah.
17: And they had to resupply them, and people were sequestered to their cabins. Right. At least on the aircraft carrier, you're wandering around, you're above decks, and there's all sorts of things to help keep people in your off-duty.
13: They're playing holy board and ladder ball, and, you know, they're staying occupied.
17: You've got movie theater, you're on their cell phones the whole nine yards.
14: There's a whole lot of deck to swab on an aircraft carrier, by the way. If you're swabbing the decks, you're going to be there.
17: From an Air Force
13: They have robots do it, Dave.
14: Oh, is
13: AI,
14: that what it is?
13: Yeah.
14: Right.
17: No, you still have your bosun's mate.
14: Somebody's got to do the work.
17: Doing whatever.
14: Mm-hmm. I don't know. All right, we're at 8:27. We'll be back after this.
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14: Hey, we're back with the morning show here on a Friday morning. We got a phone call to get to real quick. Hi, mm-hmm. Who's this?
13: Hi, good morning.
28: Rod.
14: Rod, what's up?
28: This steam issue with on the aircraft carriers.
14: Yeah.
28: Did you ever think that electronics can be screwed up by your enemies? And the steam is something that is done right there, and nobody can mess with that.
13: I like
14: good
13: that.
14: Good thinking.
17: Oh, okay. Yeah. So that's the deal. That I was figuring that there had to have been something on the electronics, and now when we hear about nefarious groups coming in
14: right.
17: and messing up the
13: water.
17: Internet and our connections. I can hear.
14: Sense.
17: So the steam is basically a manual type operation.
14: Yeah.
28: So you can thank our president.
14: All right.
13: Yeah.
14: Thanks,
13: no kidding. That way no one can mess with making the steam happen so our planes can actually.
17: See, what they need to do is they need to explain these things a little
13: the
17: bit
13: press
17: better.
13: The press isn't going to do that. It'll make right. Trump look good. Why would they give that detail?
17: The public, maybe they did, and of course the way the media is reporting it wants to make them look bad.
13: Conveniently edited out.
17: Come on, you
13: we
17: gave
13: can
17: that media hates them.
14: Alex Cooper is apparently host of a popular podcast called Call Her Daddy.
13: Mm-hmm.
17: Call Her Daddy.
13: Yes.
14: She will be ending her unwell beverage business.
13: Oh, okay.
14: This is according to a report from Bloomberg, which says Cooper's unwell beverage company will cease operations after the sale of Halloween-themed beverages this fall. Mm-hmm. Now, I'm not familiar with Alex Cooper. You are?
13: Yeah, she really a fun channel.
17: I thought you said Alice Cooper.
13: No,
17: it's Alex.
13: No relation. Her name is Alex. This is an Alexandra.
14: Okay.
13: And Alex Cooper, the Call Her her daddy thing is empowering women to make their own decisions, and you are the boss of your life, and the music is all, the channel's called Unwell.
14: Okay.
13: And it's sort of just snide and confident and ballsy, if I may say, women's music.
14: Well, I can see why you listen.
13: Exactly. And so she had apparently started her own Unwell drink line.
14: Well, the brand started with a line of electrolyte-focused drinks called Unwell Hydration before expanding to Unwell Protein, Unwell Energy, and Unwell Focus. So there's all sorts of Unwell things you can get.
13: Yeah.
14: The 31-year-old podcast host founded the Unwell Beverage Company in 2025 at the goal of creating beverages for people on the go, similar to her own busy lifestyle.
13: Okay.
14: So there you go.
13: Well, I'm glad that she's still doing
14: her
13: thing.
14: No more beverages after Halloween.
13: Just not the beverages. Okay.
17: So now her Unwell beverages, are these alcoholic? Yeah.
13: I don't know. I've never
17: THC,
13: been seen.
17: THC, are they?
14: Could be a little of the above.
13: I don't know.
17: With grass and sugar and all that.
13: We'll have to look it up. We'll have to use the Googs and we'll look.
17: So I have the recent Time magazine here.
14: Oh, what's
13: on the cover?
17: And it has the Venezuela experience on the cover, where it has the acting president of Venezuela.
14: Okay.
17: And it says the Trump's unlikely alliance with Delcy Rodriguez, who's the acting president.
14: Okay.
17: But as I'm going through this, and there's a big article, and it's titled The New U.S. Colony. So that's the headline in Time. Venezuela,
13: I wonder
17: colony.
13: What kind of tone they're going to have in the article. I can't tell.
17: So they say that, but then they don't say the fact that the U.S. stepped in and stopped the executions and terrorism of the Venezuelan population by the former president Maduro. Of course, they don't want to talk about that.
13: No. Oh.
17: But as I went through it here, here is a many-page article on Mining America, and it says, again. And now, up until this point, literally almost every article, series of article, is in full color. There's a few black and white ones.
13: Mm-hmm.
17: The entire 5 or 6 pages is in black and white. No color whatsoever. Now, generally, when you shoot black and white, why do you shoot black and white?
14: Is it
17: to emphasize something bad or the starkness of it with no color, looking horrible and that sort of thing? That's exactly.
14: I can see starkness, but a lot of photographers use black and white.
17: No, I know that.
13: Yeah,
17: but this whole
13: the entire
17: whole
13: article.
17: Don't make excuses here now.
14: Well, I don't know who did the shooting.
17: Right? Well, they did. Time magazine. They did it. This is
14: they
17: Time
14: did
17: magazine.
14: The photography as well?
17: Well, of course they do.
13: Oh, look,
17: it's their
14: I don't know.
13: New article? Color picture.
17: Everything else is
13: amazing.
17: In color.
13: Amazing. The whole
17: everything
13: topic.
17: Else is in color.
14: All right, we have to do some investigating there.
17: There's 6-8 pages.
13: It
17: here,
13: is. It's a long
17: all black
13: article.
17: And white. Not one color shot and some beautiful potential colorful
13: to
17: deals.
13: Make mining look
17: making
13: bad.
17: Mining look evil.
13: Mining is
17: bad,
13: dirty and ugly.
17: And destroy everything. And it's black and white.
13: Yeah.
17: Who wants mining?
13: What are you driving right now that you didn't have mining involved? Okay, what are you talking on right now that you didn't have mining involved?
14: So is the article itself anti-mining, or is it just the pictures that you're considering to be anti-mining?
17: Pretty much anti-mining, environmental issues, the whole nine yards.
14: Okay.
17: And, of course, do you ask any of these people if they're going to give up their cell phone?
13: Mm-hmm.
17: Give up their electric
13: their
17: vehicle?
13: Appliances. Yes.
17: Give up their appliances? Right. Of course not. Where does
14: mining
17: this all come
14: from? Mining is certainly
17: from?
14: Necessary. I'll
17: it's not the sugar
14: there.
17: Plum on the tree.
13: Yeah. It's not.
14: As long as you mine responsibly, I have no issue with it.
17: There you go. Mm-hmm.
13: And that's what they
17: well,
13: like to do.
17: Stuff.
13: They would love to do that. They just don't get the permits.
17: Apparently, the state Senate race, let's see, the district that represents Hermantown, up to the range, up to Two Harbors, over to Two Harbors. Grant Hochschild is the sitting senator, and his opponent from last time, Andrea,
13: Zupovich. I'm saying it wrong, but Zupanovich, Zupanchich. Anyway, we know who she is. I'm sure she hears
17: it. Zupovich. Anyway, she's running against him again.
14: Okay.
17: And she's the mayor of Babbitt.
13: Mm-hmm.
17: And there's been a series of flyers that have come out in the mail to people that live in the district attacking her. And the Political Action Committee is Political Committee for the Future of the Iron Range.
14: Oh, boy.
17: P.O. Box in Orr, Minnesota. You can have a P.O. Box anywhere. Mm. This is a glossy deal.
14: Right.
17: Attacking her and saying she's the worst thing in the world since sliced bread. She's the mayor of Babbitt.
13: Which is a mining town.
17: And she's She's screwed over the city, screwed over the taxpayers,
14: goodness,
17: raised taxes, done all these terrible things. She's also a realtor,
14: yeah,
17: claiming that she's...
14: Why was she elected if she's so bad?
17: Well, her? See, and this because she's so bad because yeah, she's running against a sitting Democrat as a Republican.
14: And nobody can promote their own agenda. They just trash everybody else.
17: Well, yeah, these are the political action committees. They can go and say anything they want.
13: Their negative is their favorite songs. So yeah.
17: So it's, and there's been several of these already that have come out, and there's no photograph of her on here, but the others that have her photograph make her look horrible.
13: Oh, of course. It's like she just rolled out of bed for half the photos, poor gal.
17: And she is a realtor, and she does have some billboards up here and there for the real estate business that she's in. And according to this thing, that her real estate company actually sold some city properties, and they're claiming that she is getting wealthy and rich because
13: that's
17: if they put out the bid to sell the city properties. But and the mayor of Babbitt is not a full-time job. It's a part-time job, just like the mayor of Two Harbors. Anyways. Right. Kind of interesting.
14: Mm. All right, we got a couple of interesting things that happened on airplanes. I think Jackie was talking about earlier where a guy got sucked out the window and or partially sucked out the window.
17: Just recently?
13: Part of the plane broke off and it went back in the window
14: of
13: the plane, and the guy sitting there having a cup of coffee, boom, it comes in through his window. He gets sucked out up to his torso, immediately unconscious, and it's the passengers that's got to suck him back out into the plane again.
14: That's weird.
13: Yes.
17: Well, you didn't have a seatbelt on.
13: I do not know.
14: I don't know that either.
13: Well, you can take it off once you're at cruising altitude, right?
14: You would think, yeah.
17: Well, you can, but, you know, you shouldn't something have like that, you better keep it.
13: Well, you don't know what thing's going to come into your window and suck you out in the atmosphere either.
17: Don't sit by the window.
13: You're not seeing that on your bingo card, Neil.
17: That's why I always sit by the aisle.
14: Well, I always like to look out the window.
13: I love looking out
14: the window. As long as the windows are intact.
17: See, I don't like sitting by the window anymore because whoever's going to sit next to me could be twice my size.
14: Oh, boy. Squish you right into the window.
17: Squish me right in.
13: Oh, and you feel too confined.
14: All right. Well, here's another story. Yeah, this is out of Frontier Airlines. A flight carrying 230 passengers from Cleveland to Florida had to make an emergency landing. The crew reported sudden headaches and severe nausea, prompting paramedics to meet the plane directly at the gate when it made the emergency landing. The airline canceled two subsequent flights as investigators continue to look into a potential cause for what's being referred to as a odor event in the plane.
13: An odor event. Did someone have like an
14: upset
13: tummy?
14: So I don't know if somebody needed a shower badly or what the deal was, but
13: was someone having
14: to make people getting
13: problem?
14: Sick, and ending up making an emergency
17: landing.
14: You know,
17: it could have been a Thursday from KQDS.
13: You know.
17: With that deal that they do with people eating bad things and having bad stomach problems.
14: One of those could be that.
17: Can you imagine?
13: No.
17: If somebody having bad stomach problems in a plane.
14: There isn't not much you can do in a plane.
13: That might be like one of Dante's levels of hell, is you're stuck in a long-distance flight with somebody who has really bad indigestion and gas.
14: They do have gas masks that will flop down, and you can suck oxygen. That would help.
13: It doesn't help.
14: I don't know if they actually triggered those or not. But all right, we're at 8:41.
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14: Oh, I think I just hung up on her.
17: Well, you never answered it.
14: I was going to answer it.
13: He was
14: going to
13: do it by button.
14: And I hit the wrong button.
17: People with little patience.
14: So go ahead and call back whoever it was that tried to call.
13: Dave is really sorry.
17: We were scampering around doing things.
13: Well, you're messing with the headphones like you don't know how to use them.
14: Hey, downtown Duluth must be a whole lot safer today than it was earlier in the
17: week. Another 14 people arrested?
14: 14 people arrested in a downtown Duluth sweep.
17: Last week it was 17.
14: Oh, really? I don't remember that.
17: 17 people. You were gone.
14: Okay.
17: You were frolicking somewhere.
14: Wow. So anyway, these 14 arrested by charges that include a felon in possession of a firearm. You got your drug sales, theft, fraud, disorderly conduct, and trespassing among the charges.
13: All the usual favorites.
14: The those in custody range in age from 22 to 67, and they're off the streets now.
17: Old farts out there causing problem, huh?
13: They're showing them how it's
14: 22.
13: Done.
14: There's some 22-year-olds.
17: Yeah. Young punks and some of the old
13: duffers. They're tutors, like mentors.
14: So hopefully that solves some of the issues, maybe.
17: Mm-hmm. Well, here they... I
14: problem
17: don't know
14: is, they you stay in jail or are they going to let them out again?
13: I know.
17: Well, the
13: door.
17: Way the court system is, go ahead and have some more fun.
13: All right, don't do it again.
17: Come on.
13: Learn your lesson.
11: Well, Judge, this one's had 18 priors, 22... former felony convictions.
13: Couple domestics.
17: He'll be okay.
13: He'll be fine. Let's just give him a peanut butter sandwich and he'll be fine.
14: All right.
17: Got so one of them, maybe one in the sweep. Remember last week you had the guy that was shooting the gun under the sidewalk up here on
13: Captain Ricochet?
17: Street?
13: Yeah.
14: Not a good scene,
17: They got him. They arrested him. 42-year-old guy. Not a punk. Mm-hmm. 42, shooting the gun in the deal. Got his picture in the Duluth News Tribune. He kind of looks like he's... a guy that wouldn't want to mess with.
13: Okay.
14: All right.
17: So shooting the gun up. And I'm sure, let's see, what does it say? It was a 22 caliber shell casings from the scene.
14: Okay.
17: And he's charged with second degree assault, prohibited. Aha! Of course!
13: What?
17: Prohibited possession of a firearm.
13: There it is. Good thing
17: prohibited.
13: The gun
14: you
13: laws.
14: Have to have a license
17: and
14: to carry a firearm.
17: No, he's a felon.
14: Right?
17: He's a felon.
14: Don't you have to have a license, though, if you carry a firearm?
13: They're not going to give it to a felon because he's not going to follow the rules.
14: But I meant even if he wasn't a felon.
17: If he's out brandishing it somewhere.
14: Yeah.
17: Carrying it anywhere, you would have to have a concealed carry.
14: That makes sense.
17: Permit.
14: But he didn't, but he was a felon.
17: But
14: too,
17: he's also a felon who's in possession of a gun. Right. Even if he was sitting in his home and they came and knocked on the door and they said, hey, we're going to check you out, and all of a sudden he's got a gun, they'd arrest him again because he can't have a gun.
14: All right. Makes
17: sense. So he's charged again. He has prior convictions there, Dave.
14: Mm hmm.
17: Armed carjacking in Illinois and possession of a firearm by a felon in Iowa. Now, this is not a guy that grew up in Duluth.
13: He's a real bad guy.
17: Not a guy that grew up in Duluth.
14: And he apparently keeps a gun no matter where he is.
17: Keep a gun and shoot that gun right into the sidewalk.
13: He likes packing. I'm really glad we have the gun laws. Look at how they're working for us.
14: Well, that's the problem.
17: So now this guy has been nailed twice. Mm-hmm. Carjackings in Illinois, in Iowa, and he's on the loose up here, out on bail or whatever, on probation. I'm sure they'll find out he's still got a probation deal, so he's in violation of that.
13: In many states.
14: Did they let him go already, or are you saying
17: he's in jail?
14: Right? Good. I hope he stays there for a while.
17: Well,
14: all right, here's another interesting story that we had earlier this morning. A man who was fishing in a kayak on Fish Lake Monday night, taken to a hospital after being hit in the foot by a piece of what appeared to be a fireworks debris. According to the St. Louis County Sheriff's Department, people on the shore were launching fireworks in the direction of the kayaker.
13: Really?
14: And kept getting closer and closer.
13: That's
14: Eventually, the kayaker struck by an arrow-shaped object that pierced his foot and lodged in the kayak.
17: Yes.
14: So he ended up in the hospital with non-life-threatening injuries, but still something through your foot's no
13: He's going to have
14: fun.
13: A limp.
14: The individuals on the shore apparently left the scene before deputies arrived. So the St. Louis County,
17: ran away.
14: Sheriff's office is looking for more information. Anybody that might have info about that incident should call the sheriff. There you go. You don't go launching fireworks at people.
13: It's not, cool.
14: Good.
13: No.
17: So were they just? So were they actually targeting him?
14: That's what it appears to be. Well,
13: did he have the wherewithal to think maybe I should move my kayak?
14: Well, the problem is kayaks don't go really fast, so they can just follow the kayak along. But I don't know.
13: Okay.
14: Well, details were a little sketchy.
17: They must have some pretty good fireworks there.
14: I don't know.
13: I'm sure they were legal.
17: Reach out that far.
13: Yeah.
17: So.
14: It's way past the 4th of July, too, people. Come on.
13: They found them down in the basement.
14: Trying to use up what they had left over,
17: deal.
14: I guess.
17: Yep. Good deal. So, Dave, now that the dust has settled in Wisconsin with the primary.
14: Oh, yeah, yeah.
17: And your favorite candidate over there for governor didn't make it. What was her name? Hong?
14: Yeah, H-U-N-G, I think.
17: She lost out by about 3,000 votes.
14: Yeah, it was close.
17: Mm-hmm.
14: Yeah.
17: And so that's how it goes. But
14: the favorite of the current governor won.
13: Democratic
17: Socialist
13: did not.
17: Well, and it was interesting on the Minnesota side.
14: Yeah.
17: Everybody thought that the pillow guy, Mike Lindell.
14: Has he conceded yet, by the way?
13: I don't know.
17: It's those damn Republicans are fixing the elections again. To deny him a spot against Amy.
14: He lost like 11,000 votes or something, but there must be something wrong.
13: He's optimistic. You got to love his chutzpah. He's optimistic. It's just
17: remember
13: not
17: we tried to get him on the show here and they... Yeah.
13: They thought you were a scam.
17: They thought we were evil. Okay. Or something. I have no idea. But anyway, Lindell raises fraud specter in GOP loss.
14: Goodness.
17: I mean, this guy never gives up.
14: No.
17: And so now you've got
14: got sued by some company after disputing the
17: they tried to sue
14: presidential
17: for a billion,
14: election. Yeah.
17: The one that had the
14: saying they had
17: the
14: faulty
17: voting
14: machines
17: the,
14: but they weren't
17: the
14: faulty.
17: Online voting machines and all that sort of thing. The but now that the Speaker of the House Lisa is going to be up against Amy
13: Lisa
17: for the
13: Damon
17: governor.
13: And Amy,
17: yep. So now you actually, this is really one of the strongest challenges Klobuchar has ever had.
14: Mm-hmm. Yep. Be interesting.
17: And there is no, initially they thought, oh yeah, she's a slam dunk. Not necessarily.
14: All right.
17: So this ought to be an interesting race.
14: No and matter who wins the governor or the Senate race, it's going to be a woman.
17: A woman, yeah.
13: Which is
17: great.
13: Well,
17: on the Senate, the what's going to be interesting with the lieutenant governor and the Republican challenger, with the lieutenant governor, all of the fraud and everything that went under her watch,
13: right?
17: As you know, the governor and the lieutenant governor does not lead the state. The governor does.
13: Right.
17: The
13: yeah.
17: lieutenant governor is there. And she, whoever it may be, does things. But they're in the know on stuff that's going on. So you watch now the huge fraud deal in Minnesota. It's going to be a big one in this campaign.
13: I'm glad.
17: And, of course, the Speaker of the House and her party led the charge for fraud investigations, special fraud committees, getting legislation passed for more and stronger oversight over public funds. And so that is going to be a huge issue. So it'll be real interesting to see who comes out of that Senate race. And the interesting side with Flanagan, the lieutenant governor, Bernie Sanders came, and Ilhan Omar are big supporters of her. So that faction of the party, the Democratic Socialist side, are big supporters of Flanagan.
11: Right. Which could also be another caveat to sway voters away from the Democratic candidate to the Republican candidate.
14: She may not be as moderate as they were hoping.
11: She's not.
14: Yeah.
13: Okay. The thing is with the fraud and the fraud and with Klobuchar is that when they do start bugging her about the fraud, is that she's either going to look dumb for not knowing it was happening if she wants to play that card, or she's going to look a little deceitful for she would have had to have known something was going on and was looking away. I don't know how she can skate out of this without looking poorish.
11: Well, when you look
14: apparently
11: at
14: apparently anybody who's a Democrat is to blame for this.
13: Well, if they didn't know what was going on, or they claimed they didn't, then how are you equipped to be governor if you don't even know what's going on and with fraud in your state?
14: Okay.
11: As a sitting U.S. two U.S. senators, Tina
14: Smith
11: and Amy Klobuchar, they're a part of the party and the government apparatus. Even though they're federally, they are connected to the governor because of the fact that they're the same political party. And you can't tell me they don't call each other and talk to each other about things.
13: They're on speed.
11: So this whole fraud deal was going on. Now, early on, Klobuchar should have been leading the charge for Minnesota, saying, we really demand. Now, these are all federal funds. Who votes for the federal funds? The United States senators and the House of Representatives. So she has a connection. And, of course, early on, you remember when this fraud stuff, allegations, remember the daycare centers and then the Feeding Our Future. They were trying, everybody was trying to poo-poo this. Because this was happening under the watch of the current governor.
13: Walls,
11: And the party tried to literally shove this to the side, and this erupted so huge that they had to look at it. And now, of course, Klobuchar is trying to be a champion against fraud. Right, but where was she 5 years ago?
14: Let's go to the phone. Hi, who's this?
0: Hey, good morning. This is Jerry.
14: Oh, Jerry, what's up?
0: And Jackie, I just wanted to say we're going to miss you.
13: Oh, I'm going to miss your jokes. I'll have to just listen in and laugh from afar.
14: You better have a good one for last day.
0: Last day. My favorite story.
13: Okay,
0: little Billy's leaving church, and he hands the pastor a dollar bill at the door. And the pastor says, "What's this, Billy?" He says, "Well, that's my allowance." "Well, Billy, you don't have to give me your allowance." And Billy says, "I think I do, because my dad said that you're the poorest pastor we've ever had."
11: No, that's a good one.
13: That is a good one. You have a great weekend. Thank you, Jerry.
14: All right.
11: So, you know, Jerry says, you know, Jackie's leaving here. And a friend of mine from Wisconsin, he always, his comment was, "Thank God she's gone." That's what my buddy Wild Bill would always say. To me, you know, I believe I'm walking out the door and he goes, "Oh, thank God.
13: Thank God."
14: We got time for one more call. Hi, who's this?
1: Hey, Corey from Lorraine.
13: Hi, Corey.
14: Corey, what's up?
1: Well, did I hear correctly that Jackie is leaving?
13: Yes. Today is my last day, darling.
1: Well, we're going to miss you. I'll put it that way.
13: I'm going to miss doing this. I am. I've had a great, great time. This has been a super fun job.
11: You heard that the spokesperson for the White House is leaving, and of course, Jackie.
13: I'm free. I'm articulate. I'm of the right, you know, ilk, so I could maybe fit right in with Mr. Trump.
14: That'd be great.
13: Right.
1: Two quick comments, if I could.
13: Please.
14: Yes.
1: One's to Dave. Dave, if this had Republicans written all over it, the media would be going nutso about the fraud and pointing it towards Republicans. So this was the Democrats that were in office.
14: The usual thing, right.
13: Take the medicine.
14: It goes both ways, I understand. Right.
1: Yep. So, and another quick comment. So Amy Klobuchar got the nomination on the Democrat side, and technically she was the first woman nominee to get the governor's slot on there. And the media ran with that. What's really interesting is Lisa Damith, she's black and a woman, and they're pretty silent about that. I wonder why, because if she was a Democrat, it would be run all over the media.
14: Really? I don't know.
1: I
14: knew she was a woman, I guess.
11: Well, they're not emphasizing the Speaker of the House, the first woman. Well, let's see, the first woman of color.
14: There you go.
1: Yes.
11: Speaker of the House of Minnesota. And now you've got a sitting U.S. senator running for governor, and they're going, the first governor. And I'm going, wait a minute. You have two women.
14: Right.
11: One, the Speaker of the House of Minnesota, who's the first black woman ever to have that job. And yes, you've got a sitting U.S. senator, but it's all emphasis on Amy Klobuchar.
13: It is.
1: Yeah. Yes. Oh. I rest my case.
13: Good observation.
11: Okay.
13: Thank you.
11: Thanks for the call. Corey.
14: Appreciate it.
11: I can't be fair. That's the whole thing. Yeah, if you were fair, how could you get your people elected?
13: That's how politics works.
11: Why?
13: Right?
11: Fairness is true. not in the cards.
14: Republican congresswoman would like to bring back the death penalty in Washington, D.C.
13: Okay.
14: Apparently. We had three executions yesterday, by the way, which...
11: Where, in Louisiana?
13: It was Alabama.
14: There were several different states. Yeah. I don't have the... There were three different states that had three different...
11: You know, if you look at the rap sheet of these guys that are being executed...
14: Oh, there were some nasty crimes.
11: 99% of them are men.
13: It wasn't good.
11: The rap sheets are horrible, what these guys ended up doing.
13: Yeah.
14: The district's death penalty was repealed in 1981... And they tried to restore it in 1992, but it was shut down by voters. So I'm not sure if the voters have changed their minds now or what, but we'll see what happens. That's in Washington, D.C. We haven't had the death penalty in Minnesota and or Wisconsin for quite some time.
11: Early 1900s in Minnesota. It used to be by hanging.
13: Yeah.
14: Oh, boy.
13: Yeah.
11: And they had a botched hanging.

0: The injection.
1: It took too long.
0: Yeah.
1: I don't know. I know when they, you know, put my cat down, they go pretty quick. So we didn't just up that dose and, you know, like human size.
2: This is true.
1: Yeah.
3: All right. Well, we got to wrap things up here. We got about a minute to go. Rick Jordan is not in the building. He is up in International Falls, I understand. So we'll be doing the show on the phone.
0: He told me he was running away up there to hide on it.
1: Well, it's going to be good weather. Why not?
0: All right. Rick, what's
3: in the meantime, let's say goodbye to Jackie.
0: Jackie, farewell. Bon voyage. Yeah.
1: Thank you, guys. It's been a good time. Thank you, listeners. And keep listening to Dave. He does good stuff. And Neil, Neil does good stuff, too.
3: Yes, he does.
1: All right.
0: See, I'll be seeing Jackie, though. I know where she lives.
1: Yeah, I know he does. I'm going to get, like, bags of poo in my lawn.
4: Happy
1: Thank you.
4: To you until
3: we meet again. There you go.
4: Happy
1: Thank you, guys. I've enjoyed this.
3: Stick around. We got news next.
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2: I'm Jennifer Kuiper, NBC News Radio. A new aircraft carrier is headed to the Middle East after reports of mental health concerns for the crew of the San Diego-based USS Abraham Lincoln. USS George Washington left Vietnam last week and will be replacing the Lincoln, which has been at sea for over 265 days. The number one goal in the war with Iran, according to Vice President J.D. Vance, is to keep oil and gasoline cheap for Americans. He spoke to Fox News. Accused UnitedHealthcare CEO killer Luigi Mangione is now expected to plead guilty in his federal case inside a New York courtroom today. Natalie Migliori reports.
3: Some people spotted sleeping outside the Lower Manhattan courthouse as Mangione potentially prepares to plead guilty to federal charges just weeks before his state trial is set to begin. The public weighing in.
4: I mean, if I was him, I would probably do the same thing.
5: I think he did something wrong, and he has to pay for that.
6: He should pay for what he did.
3: If Mangione pleads guilty, his team could try to get his state case thrown out, citing double jeopardy. However, Mangione is facing federal stalking charges and state murder charges in connection with the shooting of CEO Brian Thompson. In New York, I'm Natalie Migliori.
2: President Trump heads to Nassau County, New York today, and residents are being warned of a heavy police presence throughout the area. Nassau County Police Commissioner Patrick Ryder.
7: It will be controlled in that area. We can't let people wander. There cannot be any marches. There cannot be any walks in towards the college area that has, you know, a lockdown zone.
2: And the man accused of starting the blaze that turned into the deadly Southern California Palisades fire is facing a new set of charges. In Los Angeles, federal prosecutors have filed a revised indictment against Jonathan Rindernecht. Back in June, a judge declared a mistrial after a jury ended up deadlocked 10-2 in favor of acquittal. I'm Jennifer Kuiper, NBC News Radio.
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2: Flock is adding new security features to its surveillance system after multiple reports of police abusing the cameras. Tammy Trujillo has details.
9: Flock uses AI to scan and collect data on license plates, which is then shared by police departments across the U.S. Dozens of officers have been accused, though, of using the system for personal use, including stalking former partners. On Thursday, the CEO of Flock Safety announced new guardrails, such as requiring police to label every search with a case number and starting an automatic review for abnormal search activities. I'm Tammy Trujillo.

0: Oh.
1: The timber fire burning along California's central coast in picturesque Big Sur has grown to more than 4,500 acres and is 7% contained as of last check. More than 500 structures remain threatened, but none have been damaged or destroyed. No injuries have been reported. The cause remains under investigation. A religious group is partnering with the ACLU to sue the state of Iowa for discrimination. Craig Michaels has more.
2: The federal lawsuit accuses the Iowa Department of Administrative Services of favoring one religion over another by rejecting the Satanic Temple of Iowa's request for a holiday event at the Capitol Rotunda multiple times. The group has also received right to sue letters from the Iowa Office of Civil Rights. The state has not responded to requests for comment on the lawsuit. I'm Craig Michaels.
1: A Mississippi man was charged with a felony hate crime for damaging the Satanic Temple display the last time it was permitted at the state capitol in 2023. The Phillies beat the Twins 7-1 at the Field of Dreams ballpark last night. Elaine Lee Irvine reports.
3: It was the first major league game played in the professional baseball stadium at the Field of Dreams movie site since it opened in June. The next baseball game at the Dyersville ballpark is scheduled for October 10th when the Iowa Hawkeyes take on Kansas.
1: Jean Smart and Ted Danson are among the stars being inducted into the TV Hall of Fame. I'm Jennifer Kuiper, NBC News Radio.
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8: Minnesota News Network, I'm Tasha Radel. Rural Minnesota now has a new medical school campus. The University of Minnesota Medical School's CentraCare Regional Campus has opened in St. Cloud. DFL Senator Eric Putnam, who helped secure state funding for the project, says the campus will give more students from rural communities a path into medicine.
9: Research has shown, I think pretty conclusively, that where you go to medical school influences where you practice, and where you do your residency influences where you practice. And so we have all these great relationships out here with the St. Cloud Hospital, with hospitals in Wilmer, all throughout greater Minnesota.
8: The owner of a Hopkins Home daycare had recently told families she planned to close the business because of problems in her marriage, according to a search warrant filed after Wednesday's murder-suicide. The warrant says a parent arrived at Brown Bear Child Care shortly after 9 a.m., heard children screaming, and found 41-year-old Nathan Brown stabbing his wife, Kristen, and their 7-year-old daughter, Evie. The parent escaped with four children and called 911. Officers later removed two other children, none of whom were physically injured. Nathan Brown was found upstairs with a fatal self-inflicted gunshot wound. Police believe he had earlier killed his 78-year-old mother, Alice Brown, at a Burnsville home where he had recently been staying. Youth vaping has dropped sharply in Minnesota, according to the latest Minnesota student survey. Mike Sheldon with the State Department of Health says reported e-cigarette use is now about one-fourth of its peak level.
10: Down to about 5% of Minnesota youth who were reporting using an e-cigarette or vaping device.
8: Sheldon says that compares with about 20% of students reporting e-cigarette use at the peak in 2019 and 2020. This is MNN.
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8: In other headlines, Governor Tim Walz has ordered flags at all Minnesota state buildings lowered to half staff in honor of wildfire responder Leslie R. Washington. Washington of Norvik, Alaska, died August 11th after suffering a medical emergency while assigned to the Bear Trap Fire near Ely. Walz praised Washington's courage and service and extended condolences to his family, community, and fellow crew members. Businesses and residents are also encouraged to lower their flags in Washington's honor. The Twins lost to the Phillies in last night's game at the Field of Dreams movie site in Dyersville, Iowa. The final was 7-1. Minnesota outfielder Trevor Larnach says entering the stadium in pregame ceremony was surreal.
13: Coming out of the cornfields and seeing the entire stadium filled with the music, I had chills coming out, and I think Shell can attest to that too. So, unbelievable job all around.
8: This is MNN.
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16: 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Rodriguez racing back, base of the wall. It's gone for Royce Lewis to the opposite gap.
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17: 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That's at the wall and gone. Lead off home run for Trevor Larnach.
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19: Got a mostly sunny sky on the way. Look for upper 70s, at least away from the lake today. East winds at 10 to 15 miles an hour. Slight chance of showers after midnight tonight with lows in the middle 50s. On Saturday, mostly cloudy. Chance of showers mainly in the morning with highs in the middle 70s tomorrow. Again, southeasterly wind. 66 over the hill and in downtown Duluth. 67 in Superior this morning. 64 degrees in
20: 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Summer blowout event is happening now at RJ's Sport and Cycle. 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
15: It's the Fishing Frenzy with Rick Jordan. 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Now, a fishing legend in his own mind. Here's Rick Jordan.
19: Rick joining us remotely this morning.
21: Remotely?
19: Yeah. How you doing, Rick?
21: Isn't it amazing?
19: Yeah.
21: I think back when we first started in this craziness, I thought, wouldn't it be fun to have, like, take the Frenzy on the road, and the boss at that time, John R. says, well, we'd have to buy phone lines every place you go. That'll cost millions.
19: Oh, yeah.
21: And then you buy a $10 phone from the drugstore, and you talk to people like Russ Francisco on the radio and Dave Strandberg.
19: Morning, Russ.
22: Good morning. How are you?
21: Russell, I am in great shape. I'm sitting up here overlooking, well, kind of, I can see Canada. It's a ways away. It's a little smoky up here, though.
22: It is, huh?
21: Yeah.
22: I heard most of that smoke got blown through, but it's still around, huh?
21: We had some arguments here on our deck between the three people staying here. One says it's from Minnesota stuff. Another says it's from Canada stuff. Others say it's from, like, Montana and way west. But
22: maybe it's a combination of everything. There's a lot of smoke in the air. I'm just glad it's clear here.
21: Yes. Yeah. I wish I was home. I wish I was home. So I could talk forever about what I've done this week. The fishing up this way has been very good, but it usually is.
22: Yeah, fishing is good everywhere. Actually, it's better. Austin and I went out bass fishing the other day for one of his school tournaments, and we were at Pike Lake, and so we have all these kids on the water fishing and other people fishing, and then here's all the skiing and tubing and jet skiing. And I thought to myself, this is what summer's supposed to be like. This is what we're supposed to have. The weather was nice. It was 7 o'clock at night, 7:30, and everybody was using the lake, and it was nice. It's what it's supposed to be. And I thought, we haven't had that in quite a while.
21: The winds were down?
22: Yeah, the winds were fine. No winds. Like I say, it was just a nice night. There wasn't a lot of bugs either. I hadn't thought about it till right now, but there wasn't much for bugs or anything, so it was just a nice night. But, you know, that's the way it always was. And then for the last few years, we've had these crummy weathers, crummy springs, the forest fires, things like that. They just mess things up. But it looks like things are sort of leveled out here at the end of July and first part of August. And take advantage of it, because it's really wonderful. It looks like it's going to keep going for the next 10 days, 2 weeks, something like that. So, you know, not a lot of rain in the forecast. Probably could use it, but there's not a lot of rain in the forecast, so we're doing okay.
21: Yeah, it's pretty dry up this way, too. Do you water ski? Have you water skied before?
22: I have not water skied, and I did not water ski that night. I was just fishing, but I haven't water skied in years. I did a lot of tubing as I got older. You know, I am 75, so it was a long haven't been on.
21: Jeez, nobody's that old. That's incredible.
22: Yeah, right. You forget sometimes how old you are because you still work every day and stuff, but I've not been on skis, and I probably wouldn't take a chance on skis. Getting hurt would not be a good thing, but I would still ski tube and stuff like that, but we're so busy at the store and everything, and so we're fishing, and that's good.
21: I used to love tubing on small creeks, rivers.
22: Yeah.
21: That was good. Well, tell me about fishing around the Twin Ports, sir.
22: Well, it's been good. Crappie fishing's been good. Walleye fishing's been decent. I mean, there's been some days out on the big lake have been tough because the lake is flat, right? We haven't had much wind, and the fish have all separated. But you can get on pockets and do pretty good. Friends of mine were down by Port Wing and did real good on walleyes, and some folks were out by Silver Bay and got into the cohos really good. People jigging lake trout out of Two Harbors did good the other day. So I'm hearing lots of good reports. But trolling has been a little bit of a struggle. It's interesting. The top water is, you know, in 50, 60. It's warm, but it only goes down 15, 20 feet and gets in a lot of places gets to be 45 degrees, and it's 45 really deep. So I talk to the charter captains every day, and it's a struggle right now. But if you can get on the pocket of fish, you do pretty good. It'll improve. All we just need is a day of wind one direction or another to set the lake up a little bit for us. But right now, it looks like it's going to be flat for a bit, so it'll be a little bit of a struggle here. But it, a lot of times that happens in August, and we get a blow here sometime in the next week or so, and all of a sudden everything's on. So, you know, we'll just wait a little bit here. But river walleyes are pretty good up the river, you know, like by the Oliver Bridge and stuff, but not as brisk as other years. The walleyes seem to be out in the big lakes. So maybe that has something to do with the warm water and stuff, too. But Island Lake is good. I've heard some good reports off of Boulder Lake. Fish Lake was good. We were, like, say, Pike Lake. We caught limits of fish. So it's fishermen good.
21: Water temperature is interesting. You probably wouldn't believe that at one point, Rainy Lake, which is, I don't know how many, what do we figure, 100,000 acres or something, all the way up into Canada, the surface temperature, now that only goes down a few inches, was 80 degrees yesterday.
22: Yeah, it was 80 degrees in a lot of lakes around here, too. 82 in a couple of lakes, 78 in some big water lakes. Yeah, it's really warm. But again, you know, we always talk about this. It doesn't have to be really warm in the air, but if we have sunshine every day, repeatedly every day. The water warms up. It could be 60 above water, still warming up. And so if we suddenly had clouds for a week or two, that water temperature would drop, even if the temperatures are 80 above. So it's accumulating. What will happen eventually here, of course, as it starts to cool, we'll start to see all that fog and everything. So, you know, I tell people we've probably got a good 2 weeks here of really summer-type stuff, so enjoy it and get out and use it, because one morning we'll be having another conversation, and we always do, you know.
21: Yeah, how's the ice fishing? That'll be the next question in about 3 months.
22: That'll be the next thing, yeah.
21: Well, at any rate, a lot of people are fishing up this way as they are in the Twin Ports. We've had people talking about you left Lake Superior to come up here. That's what one of the guys asked.
22: Yeah. It's a wonderful place. You know, if you know how to fish for any lake, between the smallmouth and big crappies and walleye fishing, that's a great place. I mean, you know, it's a semi-wilderness, you know, still. And it's a great place.
21: Yeah. Have you camped up here?
22: I haven't. I've never camped, but I have friends that camp on islands and all kinds of places. They really enjoy Rainy Lake. They really enjoy it. It's a big lake. I mean, a couple of my friends even have sailboats on it, you know, that's big enough to sail across. And so it's a neat place.
21: I would think that one of the tough things about sailing, you have to have a big keel, don't you, that goes down?
22: Yeah, some boats do. These boats have a shallow draft keel, you know, so they're made for shallower water and stuff. But still, they're, you know, 22, 23 feet, and it's a fairly big boat. So, you know, they have a good time with it.
21: That is a fire plane. It's a float plane, but it's headed north and west, which makes me think he's out there looking for trouble.
22: Yeah, and I've had a couple of people that told me they're in that fire area that was up in Canada, and the fire is out, but they're still smoldering everywhere because the roots are still on fire.
21: Oh, right. Right.
22: And that's sort of interesting because everybody's concerned about, you know, those roots starting another fire, but there isn't much left to burn. But there's still a lot of smoldering going on. So even though the main fire is out, there's still a lot of smoke coming out of the ground a little bit, especially in those peat moss, those peat bogs and things like that. So there's still some fire going on. It's just not as treacherous as it was. So it's sort of fun to be at the store because people call you from all over the countryside and they tell you all this stuff. So you get to be a little smarter, at least you think you are anyway.
21: Well, that's why we call you first.
22: Right.
21: Thank you. Hey, what, you got some good deals at Marine General?
22: Yeah, you know, I've already got the factories are just pushing us like crazy. So I've already got Rapala ordered for next summer. I finished Cannon the other day. I've got Humminbird and Minn Kota in the box, and so that's done. So they're pushing us right along, and they're giving us deals to push stuff out the door. So if you want to buy a Humminbird Explorer right now, the new Humminbird machine, you can get $100 off 9-inch screens, $200 on 10, and $300 on 12-inch screens. Lowrance units, we've got a couple of machines, the Pro Series and 10-inch screens, and they're like $800 off the retail. It's just amazing. Ooh. And then all the ski tubes, we're going to move those through because we have to make room for next season, you know, and although it's a little early, this is the time of year to do it. So the ski tubes are 20% off. All the skis, wakeboards, knee boards, all those are 20% off. All the sun clothing, sandals, water shoes, they're all half price. 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And then all the life jackets, 20% off. So here we go. We're into that time of year, and we'll push hard until Mother Nature says no more summer. So here we go.
21: He's the general, Russ Francisco, Marine General Supply. Thank you, sir. Appreciate it. And we'll talk to you when we get home. Got to take a break coming up on, let me check my clock, Dave, see if I'm correct here.
19: All right.
21: 9:22 or so.
19: That's close enough for government work.
21: Thanks.
19: 9:22, we'll be right back.
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19: All right, Rick is back, and Rick is on the road this morning.
22: On the road, actually sitting on the deck
19: at the resort
22: at the end of Highway 1. I forget the name of the Highway 11.
19: Oh, really? Okay.
22: And I got to say a great big KDAL howdy to the folks at Cirrus this morning.
19: Really?
22: Yeah. I don't think that was a Cirrus airplane that flew over a minute ago because it had floats on it.
19: Oh, okay, yeah.
22: And it was an older plane. That thing was as old as you and me, Dave.
19: I wouldn't be flying it if it was that old, but okay.
22: we've been benched. So we take another...
19: Yeah, Pat Kukul is ready.
22: Howdy, Pat. How are you?
3: Hey, hi there. So you're just kind of lounging around.
22: I'm just sitting here. I got my feet up. My dog is at my feet. The lake is at my toes. It's pretty nice.
3: I'm so proud of you right now. Good job. Good job. Yeah.
22: Well,
3: everybody
22: we'll
3: needs that, right?
22: We'll be up here next year, and we got one more chair in the boat.
3: Oh, well, I'll be retired then. Maybe I'll take you up on it, except I don't know how to fish.
22: Hey, apparently I don't either.
3: That's okay. As long as somebody in the boat knows how to fish, we'll be good. I know how to eat fish, though.
22: Ooh, yes.
3: I know how to eat. Yes, indeed. Yes.
22: And, you know, in not that many months, we'll be out in the woods stalking other things to eat.
3: We are almost there. I know it seems like we're not. But, you know, we are. We've got, in fact, our feathered the duck season, we had a lot of ammunition pile in the store yesterday, and we're getting that all set up and set up for the grouse loads, too. People are bringing their shotguns in to be all cleaned and get ready for that. So that's, you know, it's getting ready, anticipation, that's for sure. And we've got still the shooting going on, and September 12th is... You know, they renamed this shoot at Old Vermilion, and I apologize, but I can't remember what they used to call it. It's a huge shoot hosted by Old Vermilion for a good cause. And they get 300, 400 participants in that. That's coming up. And the trap clubs are still going full gun, excuse the expression, also. So what a great time of the year. I mean,
22: I would have said full bore.
3: That would probably have been better, but, you know, I'm limited in my vocabulary this morning.
22: Straight
3: I didn't
22: guns,
3: have enough coffee.
22: I've had way too much. I was so excited and anxious going on the air live from the deck overlooking Rainy Lake that I've had my third cup of coffee.
3: That's great. You know, we live in a great area, don't we? We have so much on hand to take advantage of, and it's just, I was just thinking about this morning when I called my brother in Florida, and I said, okay, it all looks all well and good when we're below zero and they're warm, but I don't know, I'll take it. Here's the best place, I think. I totally agree.
22: Yeah. Yeah. The changing seasons are epic.
3: Yep. We take advantage of that too. You know, even if you're not a hunter, you know, maybe you're a shooter or a target shooter, but anything. It's just we take full advantage of what we have here, or you should. You should if you don't.
22: Yeah. Yeah.
3: We've got our some things going on, but. We have our safe rebates going on right now, which I always like because I'm a firm believer that everybody should keep their guns secure or whatever else they have in their home that's precious to them.
22: Yes.
3: And again, as I said, we've got all the ammunition coming in now. We have a lot of used guns. we've got real, and I know I say this every week, but then when I hang up the next week, we get even more interesting guns in that are used, you know, because we all know about the new stuff and we all love it, but some of these guns with a lot of character from years ago have been coming in too. Some of them I don't know about. You know, the old war era guns, but they're all interesting and they all have stories to tell. They're all a piece of history. So we've gotten quite a few interesting firearms in the last month or two.
21: Have you ever had somebody come in and say, "Here's my old Army weapon from World War II"?
3: Yes.
21: Really?
3: And I have no knowledge of these, and I'm the first to admit it. But yes, we have. And there's so much research that has to go on those. You know, if the numbers are this or if the numbers are that, I cannot talk intelligently about them. But yes, it's happened. And then the research begins. And sometimes people know what they have, and sometimes, you know, we guide them in telling them what they have. So, yeah, and I wish I knew more about those. But I have to say, I don't. I'm more of a shotgun person. Well, I've always been more of a shotgun person than that type.
21: Well,
3: but
21: you just wonder if President Truman at the end of the war would have said, "All right, guys, bring them all back now."
3: Yeah.
21: Turn in those guns.
3: I don't know. I wish I knew more about it, but there's a lot of people that do. And same with, you know, the handguns and Lugers and that. Yeah, we do more. We get a fair amount of that in. Sometimes they're genuine. Sometimes, you know, they're not. But it takes a lot of research to find that out. Yeah, it's good.
21: Pat Kukul, of course, go ahead.
3: That's okay. That's okay. Don't apologize. You're in vacation, so you're fine.
21: I was going to say, Pat Kukul is with Superior Shooter Supply, and your address in Superior.
3: We're at the corner of Ogden and Winter and Superior, 1705 Winter Street, and we're open 9 to 6 Monday through Friday and 9 to 5 on Saturday. So come on in. We're here to help and answer any questions we can.
21: Thank you. Good job.
19: Mm-hmm. We're going to take a break. Be right back. More of the Fishing Frenzy. Well, go ahead.
21: Did you have a weapon issued to you when you were in the Air Force?
19: No. I had access to one when we did, you know, shooting practice, but never was given one.
21: I suppose not. You were given airplanes.
19: Yeah, right. We weren't given much of anything. We had to turn everything back in at the end. That's how that worked. All right,
21: go ahead.
19: 9:31, we'll be right back.
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4: 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Molly Cole on a 2-on-1.
15: 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Northland News Radio. You're listening to KDAL's Fishing Frenzy with Rick Jordan.
19: And we're back. Rick up in, International Falls area this morning.
21: Yeah, a little bit north. We're on Rainy Lake in the Voyagers Park. Yeah.
19: And Johnny Charlstrom is on the phone.
21: Johnny Charlstrom, top of the morning. I bet you've been up here a lot, haven't you?
5: No, it's still on my bucket list.
21: Oh, goodness. It's so easy to get here. You get on the freeway and keep going until you run into Rainy River, and then you stop and unpack.
5: Yeah. So I just got to go north. All right.
21: Just north. Rice Lake Road.
5: Yeah.
21: Yeah, whatever. How's fishing been your way? What have you heard?
5: Fishing's picking up. It sounds like a good report's been coming off of Island. Sounds like 20 to 25 feet of water and a mix of live bait guys out there and people pulling stick baits.
21: That actually sounds just like if I were to give a report on Rainy Lake here. Exactly.
5: Yeah, and we're kind of, summer's wrapping up and we're already kind of looking into a little fall mode stuff.
21: Wow. I'm going to look around here a little bit to see if I see anything fally. Maybe a couple of trees have lost a little green, but not much.
5: No, no. Another month. But
21: yeah. So the big fish are, I don't know, should we tell people this? Where do the big fish come from right now?
5: Yeah.
21: Where?
5: But 25 feet on Island is sounding pretty good. You guys put any big ones in the boat yet?
21: Yes, we have. We have, and again, about that 20 to 25 feet. The only bait we have right now left is night crawlers.
5: Night crawlers, yeah.
21: Yep, and earlier in the week we had tiny, tiny leeches, and they caught tiny, tiny fish. But about when you least expect it, you're going to get that big one.
5: Yeah, the crawlers are still going out the door quite a bit here, probably because the leeches are so tiny, tiny right now.
21: Yes, yeah. They certainly are.
5: You got to thread two or three of them on a hook just to so the fish can see them.
21: But. Yeah, I'm thinking of using magnifying glasses. But we're getting ready for archery shoot. Tell us about what you do.
5: Yeah, archery in the shop right now. It's we got a whole line of crossbows getting some work done. I just did a string cable job on a sub one this morning, and then there's a couple more waiting for parts behind it. So people are starting to gear up and get their broken stuff fixed and get ready for the upcoming seasons. What do we got about? Another month.
21: Just a month. So we can fish, but get your gear ready because there's another season coming, right?
5: That's right. Yeah, September 1 is bear hunting, and must be about the 15th or so of September for the archery season open up. So it's going to be a busy year.
21: Wow, it'll be fun, too. All right, what you got some good deals in this store we should look for?
5: A lot of people getting propane right now. We're filling up a lot of those 20 pounders for people doing their grilling. You can get your 20 pounder filled here for $20, and if you got the big 30 pounders for the RVs, those are $30. And if you're getting your 100 pounder for the hunting shack, those are $100.
21: Yeah. Wow. That's a fair good price. I like that.
5: Yeah, we're one of the more reasonable in town.
21: Way to go. What are your hours, John?
5: Bait shop opens up every morning at 6. Archery's opening at 9. Close the store down at 8 and 7 on Sundays.
21: All right. Thank you. Keep a tight line. We'll see you later.
5: You bet.
21: Bye. We're going to take a break here, Dave. And
19: yep.
21: I'm going to walk to the edge of the shore here and see if I see any fish.
19: All right. We'll be right back.
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19: All right, back with Rick and John Jones from Snowbird Willie's.
21: John Jones, top of the morning to you.
12: Yeah, good morning, guys. How are you today?
21: I am super duper. Here's the setting for me. You're at work. I'm sitting on the deck overlooking Rainy Lake.
12: Well, what the heck? That's awesome.
21: I know. Work.
12: Are you staying in a resort up there? Or you got a friend at a cabin, or what's your...
21: I have no friends. John, I have no friends, but they will take my credit card. No, we're at, I forget, the end of the trail, I'm going to call this thing, at Rainy Lake. The resort is Rainy Lake Resort. Perfect.
12: Very nice.
21: So what are you up to today? What are you doing?
12: Well, I'm building a boat cover. In fact, I believe this boat cover came from a fella that heard us talking on the radio and called and scheduled a boat cover. So,
21: well, that's great.
12: Yeah, it's wonderful.
21: So you're building it from scratch?
12: From scratch. That's kind of our main thing here. So, you know, you bring a boat in and then I pattern it and make it all fit the boat nice and tight. This particular cover is a ratchet strap cover. So it has a band sewn around, kind of like a skirt on the cover that's got a ratchet strap running through it, so you can tighten it from both sides of the boat, and then it ties down to the trailer in three places on both sides with like nylon webbing and a nice little buckle. So they're nice covers, and you can tow them at high speeds, and you can use them for storage on the trailer as well. So it's probably my favorite cover to build because it's just kind of nice. No snaps.
21: Well, I'm picturing it, and I really like the idea. Just grab it and tighten it.
12: Yeah, and I mean, there's a lot of OEM boat cover manufacturers that make that style of cover, and they're nice. You know, the nice thing about making them custom is you can use, you know, higher end canvas type materials to make them last a little bit longer. So, yeah, it's a nice project. You know, it's a 2016 Luntai 1900 with a 175 Mercury Verado. Very nice boat.
21: Oh, yeah. Oh, yeah. I like it. It's got a big live well, too. It's easy to fill up.
12: That's right. Okay. Well, hard to fill up, but nice to have, right?
21: Right. So you... Where are you located? Just very close to Island Lake, right?
12: Yep, 6660 Rice Lake Road. We're about 3 miles south of the bridge over Island Lake. And if you look out there now, the water's pretty low. So actually yesterday we spent quite a bit of time fixing dock parts for one of our business partners here, just because they're dock and lift parts, because they're doing a lot of... they're helping people get their boats off their lifts. I'm not sure. I haven't looked at my boat in a couple of weeks, and I'm pretty sure I won't be able to get my fishing boat off my lift right now. So,
21: no. Oh.
12: Pretty low. But
21: well, let's see. I'll be back in town next week. I'll pick you up if I can get up your area there.
12: Yeah, come get me. Take me fishing.
21: Okay. All right. What's the name of the company?
12: Snowbird Willie's.
19: Yep.
12: And we're at 6660 Rice Lake Road. You can find us on Facebook, and you can call me at 218-940-1921.
19: Right.
21: John Jones, thank you, sir, very much. Keep a tight line. See you later.
12: Yep, you too.
19: We're at 943, Rick. Almost.
21: You know, that kind of scared me when he said that he couldn't get his boat away from the dock.
19: Wow. Well, we do have some rain coming tomorrow, but not a whole lot. So I don't know if that's going to help things at all. But
21: up this way, the lake, I think, is, I don't know, within an inch of its normal height. Yeah. But that's a lot of water that's not here, because this, this lake is thousands and thousands of acres.
19: Wow. All right, we'll take another break. Be right back. More of the Fishing Frenzy with Rick Jordan coming up.
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19: And Rick is back, and Dave Miller from Northwest Outlet joining us.
13: Filthy, top of the morning.
23: Oh, good morning, Rick. Good morning, Dave, and good morning, everybody out there. It's another gorgeous...
13: Yes, it is. I'm sitting up here at Rainy Lake overlooking the lake. And I can almost say that it's calm, except I look at the lake and there are 4-inch waves.
19: Oh, I wonder if you lost, Dave.
23: That's not bad, is it?
19: You're breaking up a bit, Dave.
23: Oh, hold on here. I'm trying to get to the...
13: Put it on powerful.
23: yeah, hopefully it's getting better now.
19: Oh, that's great. Okay, you're good.
23: Okay, yeah. Just kind of in a poor reception area and got to get close to the Starlink.
13: And hey, man, I'm 200 miles away. I'm coming in fine.
23: Oh, yeah, but yeah, Rainy Lake, when you only got 4-inch waves on Rainy Lake, it's doing good, isn't it?
13: Yes, it is. It sure is, yeah. Fishing's been very okay this week.
23: Gotcha. Boy, I'll tell you, there's plenty of... boats and traffic on the road right now, and it's kind of that classic getting ready to head up to Canada or northern Minnesota for that matter, I guess, and or coming back, but just came in on Highway 2 and lots of traffic out there, which I guess is good for this time of the year.
13: It's good for what we do in the Twin Ports, and you do things at Northwest Outlet Superior.
23: You know, we do. We, in fact, right now, if you're looking for some great deals on anything for summertime, this is the time to check on us because it's the final markdown, getting ready for fall stuff for everybody and get it out. There's green tags all over the store on all kinds of things, some super, super deals. So that's, you know, whether it's Columbia, North Face, all the sandals and the summer footwear, the summer hats, I'm trying to think all throughout the store. And then, of course, we got all the camping stuff for everybody getting ready to go outside if they're not out there already. Swimming gear. It's kind of crazy how it all changes because it's like you just get it all set up and it seems like the next thing you know, you got to get rid of it because you got to make room for the new.
13: Hey, what are the hours at Northwest Outlet?
23: We are open Monday through Friday, 9 until 6, Saturday, 9 to 5:30. We're closed on Sundays. Folks, the wood ticks are out there. You got to keep checking every day. I always like to say get the kids out, get them tired, and let them sleep really good. So be safe out there, everybody, and thank you.
19: All right.
13: Thank you.
19: Thank
13: good
19: you,
13: job, Dave.
19: All right. Hey, it's still tick season. You got any ticks up that far north?
13: I have not had a tick here.
19: Wow.
13: Of course, I probably wouldn't do when I'm on the boat, but
19: I got
13: had one tick at home by Secret Lake. One.
19: You're not hiking through the woods. That helps.
13: I'm too old for that, Strange.
19: There you go. All right, we'll take another break and be right back. We got Matt King coming up next on KDAL.
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19: And we're back, and Matt King on the phone, Rick.
21: Matt King, top of the morning to you.
14: How are you doing this morning, Rick?
21: I'm fantastic. You want to hear why?
14: Yeah, you probably caught a big fish this weekend, I bet.
21: Oh, steal my thunder. Yes, yes.
14: I just forgot.
21: I'm trying to remember, was it 25 or 33 inch walleye? I can't remember now.
14: Was it on a lake that you're divulging the information for?
21: Oh, absolutely. It's a national park, after all. We're sitting on a deck at the end of the trail, and we got showers and a heating stove and refrigerator. We're really roughing it.
14: That's nice. It's been beautiful weather the last week here. Not much wind. Temps are, decent. They're not sweltering hot, but yet nice for fishing.
21: I totally agree. Just keep these doggone winds from getting too crazy and keep the bugs down. Now, we've been fishing up here, and I don't think we have really been bothered by mosquitoes.
14: That's good. You know, I think the drier conditions this year have helped on the mosquito. Because I tell you, I haven't sold near as many thermocells and bug dope that I normally do. So I think the drier conditions has helped on the mosquitoes and the bugs like that.
21: Now, you've fished up this way, haven't you?
14: Yes, I have. Yes.
21: Yeah, okay, I was just going to ask you, what's the proper bait or the presentation?
14: Well, right now I would tend to go more towards your crawlers and leeches right now, if you can find leeches. Minnows right now have been a very tough thing to get. I'm hoping today we get some minnows in, but you're a little deeper right now but it's kind of weird this year. We've had some warm weather, but the winds are changing every day out of different directions, which has kept that water, what I'm seeing, cooler than what I would think it should be.
21: Interesting. I've not heard that one. That's tough on fishermen.
14: Yeah, when it keeps changing like that, that keeps that conditions, it doesn't set up where you can just go to that same spot every day and get on those fish, for days on end, because when the wind changes, it changes where the bait goes, it changes everything, right? And so I'm seeing some, more moving around like that than anything.
21: Huh. It gives credence to the term a fishing expedition.
14: Yeah, for sure. One thing we got going on right now, too, is this weekend is the weekend you can start baiting for bear. So we're selling bear bait this week pretty good, and guys are getting ready for that. Tomorrow they can start baiting in Minnesota, and another two and a half, 3 weeks here you can start hunting bears. So if you need some bear bait, come on in and check it out. That's a big deal for guys. They like to do that bear baiting and get into the bear hunting.
21: Years ago, I had a black lab, and it was on some paths that had just kind of been opened up or cleared out by the county, I guess. south of Island Lake in my black lab, and I walking through this nice trail, and everything was fine. And all of a sudden, this black dog says, what's that? Bangs into the woods, comes back covered in peanut butter on his face. And right behind him was a guy yelling at him. He says, doggone it, I'll shoot you if you come back again. He said,
14: yeah, that's, they put everything out there, right? And so, yeah, and a lab will eat anything. So,
21: anything, yes.
14: Yes. So they, and he probably thoroughly enjoyed that.
21: He'd had a good time, and then a guy was playing with him, too. But the thing was, he did have a gun. It was a black dog, not the size of a black bear. But he really,
14: right.
21: he read me the riot act. He said, keep that thing on the leash right now.
14: Yeah, that's, well, you know what? It's, you weren't trying to do anything wrong. So, I mean, people got to just relax a little bit and make sure that they understand that you're just taking your dog out for a walk.
21: Yeah. Wow, the voice of reason coming from Matt King. That's great. Well, now we've got red labs, right?
14: Yeah, exactly. Yeah, exactly. And they're fun too, and those dogs always keep you entertained, that's for sure.
21: They make you smile a lot. So if we're going fishing, where do you suggest we ought to go?
14: Well, the best, you know, and I've been preaching this all year, and it's been a thing, but Island Lake has been really good around here this year. Now, this weekend, there is a contest out there. The Twin Ports Walleye has a contest out there. But I've been getting good reports up north, you know, with, you know, up by like Voyagers and Rainy and Vermilion and all that, too. And, you know, the fishing's just been decent. I'm not going to say it's phenomenal, but it's been pretty decent. So, I think most places, what I've been hearing, is pretty good.
21: I would say that that's a good explanation of what we have seen up here on Rainy. Exactly. Decent.
14: Yeah. Yeah, decent. You know, which, you know, we can't always ask that we, you know, we're catching fish like crazy. So if we can do, you know, decent every time, that keeps us coming back. It is called fishing and not catching. So. I'll tell you a little story, though, Rick. I spent a couple days here this week down in the Apostles, my wife and I, and I got my personal best lake trout. I got a 38-inch, 23-pound lake trout in the boat.
21: Wow.
14: Yeah, that was a lot of fun. My wife caught some beautiful brown trout, some nice lake trout, and then we had another big one like that, I would say, pushing that 20 pound range. She had it right to the back of the boat, and that one came off, but that was pretty exciting.
21: What town were you staying in?
14: We stayed right on Madeline Island.
21: Nice.
14: A friend of mine has a VRBO out there called Island Time. Check it out if you're ever interested in going out there. It was a beautiful place, and we stayed out there, had the boat in the slip, and we spent a couple days. The weather was beautiful. And we did some fishing and just, it was a great time. And, you know, that's a great area to explore. That's right in our backyard here, you know, not far away.
21: Wow. That sounds like fun. Hey, you got some good deals there at Fish Corner?
14: I do.
21: Let me do that officially. Fisherman's Corner.
14: There you go. We've got 30% off rods, 10% off reels. We've got rain gear and deck boots on sale. We've got our buy four, get one free on a whole bunch of different tackle is still going. So come on and check that out. And we'll get you out on the water or get you set up for bear hunting or whatever you need. So come on in. And we got a great gun sale going on, up to $100 off. On firearms, all the firearms are on sale. So it's time to start thinking about fall also.
21: Good job. Thanks, Matt.
14: Thank you. Have a good day.
21: Yep, thank you. And congratulations for that big fish over there, Madeline Island.
19: Mm-hmm.
21: Well, Dave, we got a couple of minutes. You want to go fishing?
19: You're on the lake. You get to go fishing. What do you got planned for today? You're getting out right after the show, I suppose.
21: After this, we've got somebody that's doing a little homework that he has to finish up.
19: Oh.
21: And then we'll power the boat and go straight east.
19: Okay. Now, do you bring your boat up there, or do you rent a boat when you get there?
21: Oh, heavens. Yeah, we have to bring our own boat.
19: Oh, yeah. Okay.
21: Have you ever rented one of these boats up here?
19: No, I have not.
21: Costs as much as car payments.
19: Really? Okay. Well, I should have known.
21: Yeah.
19: Okay.
21: As a kid, did you do much fishing?
19: With my grandfather on occasion, yes. He had a cabin on a lake, and I would fish every once in a while, but never really caught anything too exciting, so I guess that's why I never kept it up.

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2: NBC News Radio, I'm Jennifer Kuiper. Accused United Healthcare CEO killer Luigi Mangione will be in federal court soon, as reports say he could agree to a plea deal. Mangione's lawyers and federal prosecutors are all staying quiet for now, but multiple reports say the two sides spent part of this week trying to hammer out an agreement. Hawaii's Big Island is facing the threat of Tropical Storm Lala. Michael Kastner with more.
3: A hurricane warning remains in effect for the Big Island while Maui County is under a tropical storm watch. Forecasters say Lala has 60-mile-per-hour winds and could strengthen into a hurricane as it approaches the island early on Saturday.
2: Mandatory evacuations are being ordered in parts of Indiana where heavy rain has caused extreme flooding. Governor Mike Braun has issued a statewide disaster emergency.
4: We've got the National Guard involved up in the northwest because of all the debris, trees down everywhere. Here, there'll be a Black Hawk helicopter. Stay on call.
2: An American missionary is reportedly returning to the U.S. after being held hostage for months in northern Africa. Kevin Rideout was kidnapped last October outside his home in the capital of Niger. There's a new law for Big Apple dogs and their humans. Daria Albinger has the latest.
5: New Yorkers love dogs, but not necessarily the gifts they can leave behind. 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
2: 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It all starts with a series opening matinee between the Chicago Cubs and arch rival St. Louis Cardinals from Wrigley Field. I'm Jennifer Kuiper, NBC News Radio.
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2: 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Trump says the electric catapults are not good and that the Pentagon will use proven, reliable, and affordable technologies. 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Mayor Karen Bass insists the rotting food is supposed to be gone by later today, but neighbors like Barbara Martinez are not optimistic.
8: It's the social class. 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And it's not okay.
2: Lineage Logistics claims that 92% of the rotting food is now cleaned up. Selena Gomez and her mother are facing a new lawsuit accusing them of misleading investors in their mental health startup, Wondermind. The federal suit claims investors put more than $1 million into the company in 2021 after allegedly being misled about its path to profitability. Today is a day for a cold and sweet treat, and we have just the day for you to celebrate. Bree Tennis with more on that.
9: Today, you need to grab a popsicle, but not just any, as we're celebrating the classic combo of orange sherbet and vanilla ice cream on a stick, as it's National Creamsicle Day, also known as the 50-50 Bar. We've been eating them since

0: since 1937, and they're a big part of the nearly $3 billion in popsicle sales every year. Low in fat, only 100 calories. It seems silly not to have one. Or two. It's hot.
1: Arborists are trying to save a 300-year-old tree in South Carolina. The tree located on the Utah Springs battlefield in Utahville is known as the Witness Tree and is linked to the Revolutionary War's final battle in the Carolinas with British soldiers once camping at the site. Arborists are removing 50-year-old iron chains from the tree's bark and installing copper lightning protection to prevent future damage. I'm Jennifer Kuiper, NBC News Radio.
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4: Any patchy fog this morning will quickly give way to mostly sunny skies for a good chunk of the morning hours. Through the afternoon, we'll see some increasing cloud cover with some high-level clouds moving on in. Otherwise, highs today will be into the 60s and 70s thanks to a persistent lake breeze moving on in. We will see some scattered showers returning to the region tonight through tomorrow during the daytime hours. With Northern News Now, I'm meteorologist Brendan Pham for 610 and FM 103.9 KDAL.
5: Showers are possible tomorrow. Next rainmaker will come in Monday night. In betwixt that, should have a couple of nice days Sunday with the temperatures in the mid to upper 70s. And northwest winds, a little drier and warmer. And then southwest breeze and highs in the upper 70s, low 80s on Monday. 50-50 shot of rain on Tuesday with highs expected in the upper 70s. Looks like 70s for most of next week, at least here in the Twin Ports. East wind keeping things cool. Got a beach hazard statement in effect through this evening for rip currents along Park Point and Wisconsin Point. Be mindful of that if you have any plans on going into the water. 72 Aitken, fair skies across the board. 70 Hibbing, 70 Cloquet, 72 Ashland, Moose Lake 72, Hayward at 73, Solon Springs at 72, Two Harbors at 68. East wind at 9, 69, Duluth International Airport. Pretty nice little Friday, 69 Superior. Northeast breeze at 14 and 68 degrees is what we have in downtown Duluth. So waves starting to pick up a little bit on Lake Superior. Twins baseball this weekend here on Northland News Radio. The teams, the Twins and Phillies, taking the day off today. They resume a three-game series at Target Field tomorrow. 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Then inside Twins on Sunday at noon. First pitch a little after 1 for the Twins and Phillies. 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
8: Minnesota News Network, I'm Tasha Radel. Rural Minnesota now has a new medical school campus. The U of M Medical School's CentraCare Regional Campus has opened in St. Cloud. DFL Senator Eric Putnam, who helped secure state funding for the project, says the campus will give more students from rural communities a path into medicine.
9: Research has shown, I think pretty conclusively, that where you go to medical school influences where you practice, and where you do your residency influences where you practice.
8: The owner of a Hopkins Home daycare had recently told family she planned to close the business because of problems in her marriage, according to a search warrant filed after Wednesday's murder-suicide. The warrant says a parent arrived at Brown Bear Child Care shortly after 9 a.m., heard children screaming, and found 41-year-old Nathan Brown stabbing his wife Kristen and their 7-year-old daughter Evie. And youth vaping has dropped sharply in Minnesota, according to the latest Minnesota Student Survey. This is MNN.
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5: 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You can listen to it on your schedule. Coming up in a little bit, my chat with UMD football offensive coordinator Chase Vogler. We are beginning our UMD football season previews this morning. We'll have Trey Dill, the defensive coordinator, and the head coach Kurt Wiese here before the opener, which is 13 days away, August 27th at Slippery Rock. Jeff Papis entering year 15, calling Bulldog football games. We'll have him here on Northland News Radio starting on August 27th against The Rock, as they call him. Disappointing night last night. I think it's kind of a safe way to say it in Dyersville, Iowa for the Twins. I think that one went about as poorly as you can conceive a baseball game going. And I felt bad for Taj Bradley. Not because... I'm not saying it's not his fault that he pitched poorly. We don't know all the circumstances. And it was pretty obvious from the third pitch of the game, which Kyle Schwarber sent into the corn, that was not going to be a night for Taj Bradley. It just wasn't going to be. You can a lot of times tell with him that he's just a little bit off. And that was one of those deals where he was just a little bit off. And I don't have a lot of really good answers as to why. It's just one of those things that happens. And it's disappointing. You hate it. That's one of those games, like, that's one you want one of your better pitchers in if you can help it. Because you know it's going to draw an audience maybe a little larger than a normal baseball game. It's got a little more attention than a normal 1 out of 162 type of deal, but it's also just 1 out of 162. But at the same time, you want to be on your game in a situation like that. and Tosh Bradley wasn't. I don't know if he was nervous. He felt the bright lights a little bit. He doesn't have a lot of experience in those situations. I don't know if he just it was maybe it was one of those nights. You know, he's a good fastball pitcher against a pretty good fastball hitting team, and his fastball got rocked early. And that now you're starting to adjust. You know, what do I have to throw to get guys out? And then they figure out what you did to adjust, and then they start hitting that too. It's just tough. But it might be nothing more than that. But it could have been nerves. It could have been the weird travel. Both teams had to go through that. I understand it, but it affects people differently. There's a whole lot of different things that could have happened. But what we know is it didn't work out very well for Tosh Bradley. He just wasn't very good. And it's unfortunate. That's the way I'll say it. It is unfortunate because you want to play well in that situation, and then Twins did not last night. Keyshaw, a home run, the only run the Twins got, and then he gave two of them back because he kind of never had a great read on that second Schwarber home run. Yes, it was going over the fence anyway, but Keyshaw got his glove up there, and he should have caught it. And instead, it glanced off his glove and stayed out in the corn and turned into a home run. So, tough night for the Twins. They'll try to rebound tomorrow night at Target Field, game two of a three-game series. Prelip will pitch tomorrow. That's Connor Prelip against Jesus Luzardo, and then Dean Kramer, Andrew Painter on Sunday at 1 o'clock to wrap up that three-game series. I had that on one TV. I had the Packers on the other for most of the evening. I had low expectations, and we're not going to sit here and panic about game one of the preseason, especially when you have a situation like that where for most of the game, the guys that are playing defense and offense, frankly, are going to be on the practice squad or somebody else's football team in a couple of weeks. But it was an uninspired performance, to say the least, after the opening drive, which was actually pretty good. That was it. And once the starters came out, it was curtains for Green Bay. There are some things to like. The kicker did kicker things, but the Packers, I think, needed to see that, right? I think the Packers needed to see Trey Smack make a couple of kicks, just kind of settle everybody, kind of center everybody a little bit, and he did. He was 3 for 3. He had one that a 58-yarder that went through for the first kick that did not count because the Steelers committed a personal foul penalty. The Packers took a first down, and Smack would kick a field goal later in the drive. But that was good. He was 6 for 7 last week on family night. He was 4 for 4, I guess you could say, officially 3 for 3 last night. I think that'll allow the Packers brass maybe to breathe a little bit easier. There's been a lot of talk of potentially trying to bring another kicker in as competition. I don't think you have to go that route right now. I think you can wait this thing out now and see what he's able to do and go from there, right? But now you can focus on trying to find some tight end depth, which I think they will do with the roster cut downs at the minimum, and trying to find maybe another body or two in the defensive backfield, because those were areas that at least last night, based on the performances we saw, maybe led to some legitimate concern. Again, not panic. We're not overreacting. It's game one of the preseason. But those are a couple spots where things did not go very well last night. Vikings open their preseason tomorrow against the New York Giants. 10:18, more to come, including Chase Volgler on Northland News Radio.
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4: Any patchy fog this morning will quickly give way to mostly sunny skies for a good chunk of the morning hours. Through the afternoon, we'll see some increasing cloud cover with some high-level clouds moving on in. Otherwise, highs today will be into the 60s and 70s thanks to a persistent lake breeze moving on in. We will see some scattered showers returning to the region tonight through tomorrow during the daytime hours. With Northern News Now, I'm meteorologist Brendan Pham for 610 and FM 103.9 KDAL.
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5: More to come, as I had a chance earlier this week to converse with UMD football offensive coordinator, former Bulldog quarterback himself, Chase Vogler. And we get into the Bulldogs offense, the new quarterback, and everything else going into the 2026 campaign, which kicks off in 13 days. You can hear that conversation coming up next. Chase Vogler after an NBC News update, 10:23. 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
1: NBC News Radio, I'm Jennifer Kuiper. A new aircraft carrier, the USS George Washington, is headed to the Middle East after reports of mental health concerns aboard the USS Abraham Lincoln, which has been at sea for over 265 days. Treasury Secretary Scott Bessent says the U.S. is preparing to put economic pressure on Iran, the likes of which have never been seen. Bessent tells Newsmax that the measures will be a combination of economic isolation and the continued blockade of Iranian ports and the Strait of Hormuz. Accused CEO killer Luigi Mangione is expected to plead guilty this morning in his federal case in New York. Ain't no move in Oklahoma,
27: just a way.
1: Country star Luke Combs will return to U.S. stadiums next spring. Kicks off his My Kind of Saturday tour on April 3rd in Arlington, Texas. He'll make a dozen stops across the country. I'm Jennifer Kuiper, NBC News Radio.
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3: There's a ton of optimism around the Chicago Bears heading into the season, and it's because of head coach Ben Johnson, offensive mastermind, and quarterback Caleb Williams. But the Bears' defense looks to be a significant problem right now. They just lost safety Kobe Bryant, came over from the Seahawks. 4 to 6 months, knee surgery for him. This Bears' defense looks very suspect. The Bears are going to have to outscore teams this season. I'm Nick Customs.
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30: 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A reminder that 90% of storm-related damage cannot be seen from the ground. 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
5: 10:30, Monday, Matthew Collar, Purple Insider. We will review and comment on preseason game number one against the Giants tomorrow for the Vikings. The quarterback decision handed down earlier this week, and more Vikings training camp topics with him. Tuesday, UMD football defensive coordinator Trey Dill. We continue our Bulldog football previews with him on the program Tuesday, and then we'll be out Wednesday for an early Twins game. Speaking of UMD football, this is my conversation with the Bulldogs offensive coordinator, Chase Vogler. We're 2 weeks out now from opening day.
15: Football offseason. I was thinking about this the other day. Football's offseason is insanely long. You guys wrapped up, I mean, hockey, we were like a month into the year. You guys are wrapping up in the NCAA tournament last year in November. And here we are in August, and now you're finally getting back to fall camp. How invigorating, I know you've been around the game for a long time, but how invigorating are those first few days of fall camp for you, even as a coach?
16: Yeah, I mean, it's just fun to be back. You know, you feel, football's a funny, like you said, the season goes by so fast, and the off season feels so long, and it's just the constant grind and goal to work towards your best for, you know, day one of fall camp and get your, all of our guys have worked so hard, and I think it's good just to play football again because it's funny. To be good at football, you got to be, you know, honestly, you got to be the best at not being the best at football, but being the best at training your body and preparing on your own and doing all the little things and the little details and continue to improve. And then that gets you to the point of actually getting into day one of fall camp, and you got 24 days to be at your best before you go play, you know, week one or week zero. So it's funny. It's a long off season, definitely. Very excited to be back on the field, though.
15: I asked Kurt Wiese this back in July in our kind of off-season catch-up series we do with all the Bulldog coaches. And obviously, he was the closest one to fall camp at that point. But I asked him to reflect on last year and getting back in the NCAA tournament. What are your takeaways from 2025 in Bulldog football?
16: Yeah, I think, you know, I thought it was a fun year. You know, anytime you can win the conference outright, you know, I think it shows that you're doing things the right way. You know, I thought you know, it was a fun year. We had so many, you know, good, memorable games and did a lot of really good things going 10-1 in the regular season. And obviously, you know, you lose in the first round. And I think that's kind of the driving force behind heading into this offseason and into this year is, you know, we were good, but we weren't good enough to do what, you know, our ultimate goal is. And that's to, you know, make a run and try to win a national championship because we know we have a program that is maybe one of, you know, 30 in the country that can do that. So it's, you know, obviously when your standards are as high as they are, you know, you have a great year, but just you feel still, you know, like you're chomping at the bit a little bit to get back where we were maybe in the middle, you know, 2010s and the, you know, late, you know, 2000s. So, you know, just fun year. We had so many good games, fun games, one that you'll remember, but obviously, you know, one that we feel like we definitely didn't play our best game at the end of the year and we came up short.
15: Does that, I mean, it's one thing to lose the last game. There's a lot of teams that obviously lose their last game of the year in all sorts of different sports. But even, you know, Kurt mentioned that even when we chatted in July that, you know, you come away from it thinking you didn't play your best game. Does that add even more fuel?
16: No, I just think it makes our guys realize that you got to bring your best every week. And it, no matter who you are, in this country right now, you know, if you don't play your best football game, you're going to be very, very vulnerable. And that is exactly what happened to us. You know, Ashland is a great team. You know, I don't think we're you know, 28 points or whatever it was, worse than they are if you play them every week. But they definitely played a better football game than we did, and we didn't play our best game of the year, and that's what's going to happen when you get to the playoffs. So you got to bring it every week, and I think our guys understand that. And our, you know, it sucks last year, but I think it helps our guys this year have a little more of a, you know, chip on their shoulder and realize that, hey, it's, you got to bring it every week, and you got to play your best, and you got to expect your best. And, you know, if we do that, we're going to be in a really good spot.
15: Speaking with UMD football offensive coordinator Chase Vogler, as we look ahead to the 2026 season, as the camp is underway and we're a couple of weeks out from the opener. So let's talk about the most important position on any football team, and that's quarterback. You lose a four-year guy in Kyle Wall-Jasper, and a guy that keyed your offense in so many different ways. Now here comes Jacob Eggert in as a redshirt fifth-year senior, a guy that joined this program out of high school in 2022. Mankato East was his high school, and he has waited for this opportunity. It's such a rare thing in college sports. You just don't see this anymore, feels like. How proud are you of Jacob waiting this thing out? How excited are you to see what he can do here in his final year as a Bulldog?
16: Yeah, both. You know, I think it's really cool, and you hit it on the head. You know, this is very rare for someone to wait in the wings for as long as Eggert has to be the guy and not transfer, because, you know, he's a really good quarterback. Like, I think he's probably a top, you know, three, four quarterback of the NFC right now, and he's a fifth-year senior, and, you know, he knows the system. It's not like you're treating a brand-new guy. He's played in big moments, played in big games, obviously the biggest of which was the end of Mankato game last year, and so it's like it's nothing new that he's not ready for, that we have to prepare him mentally. Now it's just kind of, you know, letting him go, and, you know, I'm really excited for him. You know, he's going to give us a little different look on offense maybe than Kyle did, and it will be fun. It's been fun offseason kind of making the subtle adjustments that we need to fit our quarterback strengths and weaknesses, and I'm really excited to see what he does this year.
15: This feels like maybe a little different transition than maybe you would normally have. Yes, he's a different quarterback, but he's a quarterback that you're so familiar with at the same time, so I've got to think this offseason wasn't so much, you're not crash coursing necessarily, because he knows the offense, like you said, and you know his tendencies, you know his strengths and weaknesses, so all you have to do, I mean, not all, it's a lot of work, I get it, but it feels like it's not as, it's different than an unknown coming in, where you have to almost assess what he can do on the fly.
16: Yeah, it's unique, definitely. You know, not many times, like you said at the beginning, let alone having a backup senior quarterback or whatever, would be a junior, but having that guy end up being the guy for just 1 year, when we've watched someone be a 3.5 year starter in front of him, you know, it's different. It's something that I kind of had a little similarity when we had Garrett Olson step in 22. So it's like you have some familiarity with it, but it's also a little different coming from Kyle, where, you know, he was going to be a run first quarterback, to Eggert, who's going to be definitely more of a pass first quarterback. But our system's our system. It's in place. You know, we have the pieces now. It's just fitting the system to Eggert's strengths, which we already were doing last year, because we knew when he got in the game, you know, we were going to have to be a little different.
15: So how different is Jacob Eggert? You say, and I mean, I know it's different because Kyle Wall-Jasper was such a key to everything you did offensively, even the run game. But how different a quarterback is Jacob Eggert?
16: Yeah, he's going to be different. I mean, his strength is his arm, is, you know, his weakness, not weakness, but he's not as good of a runner. And Kyle's strength was his legs, and he wasn't as good enough as passer. But, you know, Eggert's got some savviness to him. He's able to run the ball still. Obviously, in Mankato last year, ran speed option for a touchdown and had a huge two-point conversion with his legs. So he's crafty with the ball in his hands. Definitely a little more confident in his arm. You know, not afraid to take a couple chances and put it into some tight windows because he knows he can do it. But he's a really good football player. You know, I said it, but I truly believe he's a top 3-4 quarterback in this league. And I think, you know, people kind of know that. I don't think people are going to be really surprised by him. I think, you know, we're just going to let him go and play to his strengths, and, you know, that's what we'll do, and hopefully do it well.
15: Let's talk about the running game, because Kyle Wall-Jasper was such a big part of that run game. You're leading rusher by a lot last season, most attempts on the team by a lot last season, most rushing touchdowns by a lot last season. So you've got a largely intact running back room that returns, but it's maybe not a lot of guys that have a ton of experience actually carrying the ball in your offense. But that said, these guys are here for a reason. I have to think you're excited about that possibility of some, you know, somebody having a chance here to step up.
16: Yeah, definitely. We got depth at running back. You know, we've got four guys returning that carried the ball last year. We got three freshmen coming in that are all good players. And now we got the 5-for-5 rule. So you never know if those guys step into the role. But, yeah, they're going to have to be a little more involved in the run game for sure. Obviously, we ran behind Kyle or ran with Kyle behind those guys a lot. But, you know, now we're going to be more of a, you know, a running back run game, definitely. So get back to maybe the old ways a little bit more, but super excited for them. We got a great backfield. I don't think we'll miss a beat from a running perspective. Just, you know, got to find a little different way to do it and different way of, you know, getting into the read element and playing to some different strengths.
15: Derek Johnson's been around now for a couple of years. Alex Riley has been around now for a couple of years. These aren't guys that were freshmen last year. You know, Cooper Lawton out of Northwestern was a freshman last year and got some carries for you. Yeah, so it you mentioned there's depth in this running back room, but what do you think about the talent level you've got with these guys?
16: Yeah, I mean, we're really talented there. And, you know, those four guys with Zach Welch included in the three guys you just said, they're in the mix there with Ryder Patterson and Francis O'Malley, too, who are receivers and tight ends that played running back last year in key moments. So we've got a lot of versatility there. We've got a lot of different bodies that can carry the rock and carry the rock well. You know, I think we'll be unique in how we do it, but I think we, you know, have a really deep running back room and a very explosive running back room in order to, you know, do what we need to do in order to run the ball.
15: Visiting with UMD offensive coordinator Chase Vogler, opening night August 27th against Slippery Rock on this very radio station. You know, the receiving game, obviously you lose a big target in Luke Denneke in the portal. He goes Division I. Deshaun Ames has graduated. They take with them 89 receptions, over 1,400 yards and 16 touchdowns. And Ames wasn't even necessarily full strength for a good chunk of last season. That's tough to replace. What do you think about your receiver room, which obviously is a little younger and less experienced?
16: Yeah, we'll be fine. I mean, I go about it every year. You know, everyone always, you know, we lose Sam Pitts and no one knows who Luke Denneke is, and Luke Denneke has a great year. And then now everyone's worried about how we replace Luke Denneke. And before our Deshaun Ames, we had Armani Carmichael. You know, it's just next man up in that room, in that tight end room. And, you know, there's a reason we've had five straight all-conference tight ends. It's just kind of we reload. And we've got some depth there. I'm super excited about them. Some guys that have played, some young guys that are coming up. Our receiver room will be talented. We got a couple young guys and a lot of guys that played a lot of minutes for us with Ryder Patterson and Ben Frisch, Peyton Menzel, all those guys. You know, I don't have a doubt in my mind that we'll be just fine there. Obviously, you know, do you expect to have something like Luke Denneke had last year? Probably not. But that's also the best receiving season by a tight end in D2 history. So I don't think that can be our goal every year. But we definitely have the pieces to be very versatile in the tight end room and also very explosive in the receiver room. And with a different type of quarterback, you know, a guy that can sling it a little differently than Kyle did, you know, those guys should be chomping at the bit to go make plays and be probably a little more involved than maybe the receiver room was last year.
15: We don't see a lot of wide receivers in this area in high school football. Peyton Menzel jumped off the page almost immediately when he started making an impact on that Hermantown varsity playing for Mike Zagelmeyer there. And, of course, Greg Aker, the offensive coordinator, a former Bulldog, and perhaps someday a Hall of Famer at UMD from Superior, and obviously an OC at Hermantown. But Peyton Menzel, what have you seen from him so far in your colors? And has he made a little bit of an impact first part of last year especially?
16: Yeah, you know, he was kind of in our second group of three last year, and I think he's had a really good fall camp. You'll definitely see more of him this year in a couple different roles, but super excited about him. I think he's started. I think, you know, we're in day seven or practice seven today, and I think, you know, maybe his best 2 days were our Saturday practice and today's practice. So I'm excited about where Peyton's at. You know, we have a very complimentary group of receivers. I don't think we have one that's like, holy cow, wow, that guy's so much better than the other. We got, you know, four, five, six guys that are very smart football players, very savvy football players, explosive football players that are going to very contribute at a high level, and Peyton's definitely in the mix there with those guys.
15: One of the things I think about when I think about a UMD offense when it's operating at its peak is you've got this kind of Swiss Army knife guy. I think about a Zach Oldgile back in the day. Not that bad. He wasn't that long ago, I guess. But now I look at a Francis O'Malley who caught 9 passes last year, had a couple of receiving touchdowns, contributed in the ground game as well. Another guy that can do all sorts of different things, and you recruit these guys for that specific reason. You like to have these versatile talents. What are you looking at here for Francis O'Malley in his redshirt sophomore season?
16: Yeah, he's only gotten better. You know, he's a leader in our team, leader in our offense, in the weight room, on the field. very smart kid, was kind of thrown in the fire last year, both him and Ryder Patterson, to the running back role just because of how banged up we got. And they picked it up so easily that it made us super versatile offensively, where we were in different personnel groups with the same guys on the field and no one really knew how to match us. And that's something that they just gave us. And now Francis is just one of our best off-the-ball tight ends, one of our best running backs, going to be one of our best special teams guy. He's made play after play this fall camp and only makes us better when he's on the field. So I'm really excited to see where he can grow into, and he's only in year, three. So, very excited to see his best football still in front of him, and hopefully he continues to improve here this fall camp to get to the point where, he is as good as I think I expect him to be this season.
15: Another constant with UMD football, and you know this, all your years around the program as a player and now as a coach, is the offensive line. I was eyeballing your roster the other day, and I think I counted one senior offensive lineman. This feels like it might be one of the younger groups that you've had in terms of eligibility, guys. What do you think about this group that you have for the offensive line this year?
16: Yeah, I mean, it's definitely – you lose a left tackle to a transfer, right tackle to graduation, lose our right guard. We got, Carter Gertz and Leo Smalley coming back, two of the best interior linemen in the conference. We brought in a couple transfers. Our younger guys have gotten another year better. I think we got a little depth there. Got to stay healthy, but I think that's kind of everybody in Division II football is you got, six, seven, eight guys, and that's what you're going to play with. And our young talent, this incoming freshman class, has been really impressive. Hopefully we don't have to lean on any of those guys to play this year. But if we do, I think, Coach Davis has done a phenomenal job getting those guys reps and ready. But like our room, shouldn't be much different than what we usually are. Little good athletes, guys that can run. We're going to be a zone offense like we have been, and lean on those guys a little bit, obviously behind our running backs, hopefully, this season.
15: What kind of leadership are you seeing out of Carter Gertz?
16: Yeah, he's been great. Carter's a great leader. He's a lead by example guy, head down, going to do things right, very hard on himself, but not afraid to get on teammates when feels he need to. But he's been great. He's the best center in the league. He just kind of took the reins from Trey Cahalen a couple years ago and just ran with it. And he's been phenomenal. Gives us a lot of versatility in the run game to be able to, maybe reach some combos that, we wouldn't be able to without him, or pull him and let him get on the perimeter on some kick stuff. So just a really good player, really good person, really good leader, and has turned into a really good captain. And I assume will be a two-year captain for us.
15: I was trying to figure out the last time you guys got an airplane for a regular season game. Would it have been Central Washington a number of years ago?
16: Yeah, that was a good one.
15: I think that turned out a pretty good day for you guys, if I remember right.
16: That was a good day, yeah. I remember it really well. We were nervous. There were, I think, four in the country. We were five or something like that. And our center went the wrong way twice in the first six plays. Went three and out both times. And I don't think we got stopped the rest of the game. So it was a fun one. And the last two times we've been on the plane, though, unfortunately, have been the playoffs when we got knocked out in the first round. So we got a little bit to change. And hopefully our guys will be ready to go. But it'll be a fun trip for sure.
15: What's the level of excitement for you to be able to do this early in the year, just get your group out and go somewhere different? Slippery Rock's a place that I'm guessing most of your guys have never seen before. It's certainly one of the better environments in Division II football. It's a great way to start the year.
16: Yeah, it'll be fun. For me, I don't really care. I want to play ball. It doesn't matter if we're playing Winona or Slippery Rock or Northern Michigan. I'm excited to get going. Our guys will be chomping at the bit in 17 days or whatever it is. And, to play Slippery Rock, just really good for both programs to have a really high strength of schedule game right off the get-go to really see where you're at against a perennial power. Not much different than we are. They've been deep in the playoffs a lot. They're going to be well-coached. They're going to be a good team. They're going to have talent. And we know that we're going to have to play our best, and, that part's exciting. I think there's no easing into it. We got to put our head down and go to work from the jump, and, our expectation is obviously to play our best football game, and I know that will be theirs as well.
15: For you, as on the offensive side of the ball, and when we have Trey Dill on, I'll ask him the same question. We're sitting here about 2 weeks out. We're getting there before the opener against Slippery Rock. Is there a position you're looking at, a battle you're looking at here in fall camp that you need to get settled before you head out to Pennsylvania?
16: I mean, maybe little ones, but not really. I think our off-the-ball J position is something that's going to be a good competition, three-way competition between Francis O'Malley, Nate Lickey, and Jacob Howden. I think our receiver room still has to sort itself out to see who our top three are, but I think we're probably six, seven deep there. O-line, I think we just got to find our best five. We got a lot of competitions, but nothing that I'm like locked in on trying to figure out. You know, I think we got a lot of really good pieces. We're going to have a hard time figuring out what our best 11 is, but that's a good problem to have, and we're going to play a lot of guys, you know, and I think that's the nice thing about having some depth, having some experience back is you don't need to find your best 11. You need to find your best maybe 20 and let those guys roll.
15: This 5-5 thing is very new, to the point that even during hockey season, it was still being worked on in its infant stages as the NCAA is trying to figure out how they wanted to combat all of this. What do you think about 5-5 now coming to Division II?
16: It's fine. I mean, I hope it doesn't change a lot for us. You know, I think, you know, we've been good because we haven't had to play true freshmen. You know, and I think if you're playing true freshmen at high level Division II, you're going to get beat. You know, it's just, I don't think it will affect us as much. Now, there's definitely going to be, it's going to affect some people in the next couple of years here when, you know, you got some guys that you didn't redshirt that were expected to be juniors and seniors and now are sophomores and juniors. And, you know, we don't have that issue or unfortunately we don't have that because we redshirted most of our guys. So we're not going to get the benefit or the kickback from that. But that is, I think, where you'll see most of the effect. But at the end of the day, you know, I think 5-for-5 is great, I think, especially for special teams and elite forces, because you can have some guys and not to worry about counting their years or anything like that. And we could have definitely benefited from it, you know, 2 or 3 years ago in the receiver room when we had to sit like Ryder Patterson because he already played 2 games and 3 games and stuff like that. But, you know, it's fine. It doesn't change my mind on anything, or it's not going to change how I approach things, but definitely will be good rather than bad when it comes to, you know, needing somebody or utilizing depth.
5: That's Chase Vogler. Football kicks off August 27th here on Northland News Radio. Quickly, best to all those who knew Peter Maher, the longtime broadcaster of the Calgary Flames, passed away this week at the age of 79. 10:50 at Northland News Radio.
4: It's the Minnesota Sports Prep Update for Friday, August 14th. I'm Ryan Phelps. If you've been to a town ball game, you know sometimes you want to stop and snap a picture. The storybook fields, a sunset, fans taking it all in. Well, one man is doing that on his own town ball tour of sorts, capturing the spirit of the game across the state. My NSPN colleague, Andrea Mayu, shares his story.
11: Hi there.
17: Steve Aggregard.
11: You look in charge.
17: He's on a mission.
11: Steve, I'm an amateur photographer making the rounds.
17: He's getting his bearings at Fritz Field in Cologne, Minnesota.
11: So I like to arrive at a park and get shots just around the outer fence area.
17: A new ballpark, to him anyway.
11: When you got a water tower in the background or something like that, really gives a sense of place.
17: The St. Paul resident dove into photography a few years ago, using nearby town ballparks like Dunning and Tony Stone Field to learn the basics. Last year, he got an idea.
11: Took a trip down to Hastings. It was a year ago Memorial Day, and had just a really good experience at a new field, and said, wow, you know, there are just such a variety of fields in Minnesota that I need to get out and investigate some of them. So that's what I did.
17: Since then, he's photographed dozens of parks on his town ball tour.
11: This will be field number 67 for me.
17: From Hastings to Chicago and his hometown of Le Sueur, hundreds of photos capturing moments on and off the field.
11: You know, everyone has its own personality. Some are sort of built right into the community like this one. Others are on the edge of town, and you've got maybe a grain elevator in the background or some rail cars, those sorts of things. And, you know, and then Parade Stadium in Minneapolis technically is a town ball field with the skyline of the Basilica and the skyscrapers in the background. So great diversity of fields in Minnesota. And it's a great way to see the state.
17: He doesn't have a favorite stadium yet. Rather, each has its unique characteristics. From a real-life Field of Dreams in Stark to Delano's Wrigley Field vibes, and then there's the Swamp, home to the Quamba Cubs.
11: It's one of those fields that still has the manual scoreboard, and it's just wonderful. Every one of these fields, I see some sort of slice of Americana. You know, kids waiting for foul balls with their gloves along a county road, those sorts of things. A lot of the fields pay a dollar for foul balls. I do it for the love of the game, the love of the state and in learning new things about photography.
0: The light is beautiful tonight.
17: 67 fields photographed with plenty more pictures to come. In Cologne, I'm Andrea Mayu for NSPN.
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3: Any patchy fog this morning will quickly give way to mostly sunny skies for a good chunk of the morning hours. Through the afternoon, we'll see some increasing cloud cover with some high-level clouds moving on in. Otherwise, highs today will be into the 60s and 70s thanks to a persistent lake breeze moving on in. We will see some scattered showers returning to the region tonight through tomorrow during the daytime hours. With Northern News Now, I'm meteorologist Brendan Pham for 610 and FM 103.9 KDAL.
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5: 10:59 Monday. Matthew Collar, Purple Insider, will talk about the Vikings preseason opener, which is tomorrow against the Giants. What storylines come out of that? 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Sound off follows an NBC News update. I hope you all have a wonderful weekend, and thanks for listening. Ladies.

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1: Any patchy fog this morning will quickly give way to mostly sunny skies for a good chunk of the morning hours. Through the afternoon, we'll see some increasing cloud cover with some high-level clouds moving on in. Otherwise, highs today will be into the 60s and 70s thanks to a persistent lake breeze moving on in. We will see some scattered showers returning to the region tonight through tomorrow during the daytime hours. With Northern News Now, I'm meteorologist Brendan Pham for 610 and FM 103.9 KDAL.

0: Brad Bennett, who has served this country as a Marine Corps sergeant in the Vietnam War and has served this community as a three-term school board member. To sound off, call or text 218-722-0839 and let your voice be heard. 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
1: Yes, I'm here. You didn't think I was here, did you? Well, I am here, and it's a Friday. I watched that game last night, Kenny. They did get the entire game in at Dyersville, Iowa. The Twins evidently flew in to close in the afternoon and then bussed in over to Dyersville. Not so sure they should have showed up. They didn't play that great. In fact, there was only one run scored by the Twins, seven by the Phillies. But I thought, I'm thinking to myself this morning as I'm getting ready for the show, Friday, my listeners, the listeners to Sound Off, they patiently and, you know, just wait on edge of their seats for jokes for Friday. And I'm thinking, okay, so what kind of joke should I put out on Friday after a game in Dyersville that happened at the Field of Dreams? And I thought, well, of course, corn jokes. It's got to be corn jokes. So I dug out my list of jokes, and I found the best of the best, the absolute best of the best. Oh, boy, this is going to be hard. Anyway, I'll give you a few just to give you some idea of the flavor of these jokes. The corn was worried he had a cough. His voice was getting a little bit husky. Husky, you know, like corn husk.
2: Oh.
1: You should never tell a secret in a cornfield because they have too many ears.
2: Oh, there you go. Okay. All right.
1: Here, yeah.
2: You're okay. Coming out of the ditch.
1: Thank you. I didn't have a map of the corn maze. You ever been in a corn maze?
2: I haven't, actually.
1: Yeah. Well, you can get lost there. Anyway, I didn't have a map of the corn maze, so I had to play it by ear.
2: Oh, yeah. Okay.
1: And then I'll give you a third one, and then we'll end it for now, but I got a whole lot more coming later. I gave a huge sum of money to a corn farmer. I was a bit nervous. It was a major stock investment.
2: Oh, geez.
1: You know, like...
2: No, corn. We know.
1: See, if I have corn to explain
2: stock.
1: These,
2: yeah.
1: They're not too good, are they? No, I just...
2: I would put that okay. in them in the cheesy category.
1: Yeah, very much
2: cheesy.
1: So. How about this, Kenny? I'll try to end with this one. Some corn, a carrot, and a cucumber all fell into the ocean. Now they are all seafoods. See, corn, carrot, and cucumber.
2: Brad, stop.
1: Okay.
2: Nice try.
1: Did you watch or listen to the game last night? You listened to it,
2: no.
1: I'm sure.
2: Yeah, I listened to parts of it. I listened to it, and you could tell this was not going to be the Twins' day.
1: No.
2: And what a shame. You know, but then again, you know, the Phillies, you know, they showed up and they got the job done. But the Twins were the designated home team. This was a home game for Minnesota.
1: Yeah. Now, we continue on to play the Phillies here starting Saturday, right? At Target Field. We're going to play, I think, two more.
2: Correct. Right? A day off today for the Twins and Phillies. They'll resume tomorrow at Target Field. We're going to start coverage here at 5:30.
1: Okay. Yeah, it was kind of a downer. And they, you know, the sad thing was that it was, you know, I had not seen this new field at Dyersville. I was still used to the original one from the movie Field of Dreams, which they still have there. You can, but now it's more of a place where you can bring your kids and you can throw a few balls with the kids in the field and all that. Then you have to go through a corn field to get up to I don't know who's built this, whether the major leagues built it. It appears like it was built by somebody that really knew what they were doing, because they built a very nice field. And last night, it was so sad to watch Kischel not be able to haul that one catch in. Man, he almost dragged a catch right out over the outfield fence, but it kind of glanced off the thumb of his glove, and he couldn't pull it in, which caused the second home run of the game for, what is his name, Schwarzbauer or something like that?
2: Schwarber.
1: Schwarber. Yep. He was the first guy up for the Phillies against T.J. Bradley, and Taji did not do well with him. Gave him, like, the second pitch he gave him, he drove into the cornfield for a home run and then hit a second one later on. So, anyway, they had a lot of people there. It was interesting. One of the features that I thought was kind of interesting was they were interviewing the Rocket's son. The Rocket was there with the announcers, and they were asking him how it felt to have his son playing and how his son had helped collect dirt off the mound when he won the World Series. And so it was kind of interesting, but the son was playing, I think he was playing right field, maybe left field. Anyway, he was out in the field at the time, and they were interviewing him live as his dad was being interviewed in the press box. So it was kind of an interesting side. They had a lot of all-star players there that had come for the series, and they were sitting in the field and, you know, in the grandstand, and it was actually a very enjoyable scene. They got no rain during the game that I saw.
2: No, they didn't. That rain trained south of Dyersville by, I'm not sure, 30, 40 miles, I'm not sure, but they came real close to being inundated with a rainfall. Did not happen. Yeah. Amazing.
1: And it was kind of the field that they've put together for this is kind of a neat combination of old and new. They still have, I saw they had four kids dressed up in attires from the early days of baseball that actually gave the scoreboard, put up the score like in the old days with the numbers on hooks in the outfield. So it was interesting.
2: Yeah. Good.
1: Anyway, enough there. We got to get to a couple of things here today. One of the things, yesterday we talked a great deal about the fact that the carrier that is currently on station, the Abraham Lincoln, the sailors on that have been on there a long, long time, like 250 days.
2: Well, Brad, you had brought this up. I remember you talking about this when this first started months ago. You said that the Marines don't like to be deployed and sitting on ships waiting for military maneuvers, and yet here they are waiting, not doing anything.
1: Well, the Marines are not on this particular ship. There are some Marines. There, on every aircraft carrier, there is a contingent of Marines that are basically there for security of the captain and safety of the ship. They run security for the ship. But there aren't that many on there. The Marines that are deployed out there are on a group of other ships. I understand they have been taken ashore, and they are in one of the bases or training in one of the bases in the Middle East. And I'm not sure where it is, but they are not still in the ship. But there has been a lot of complaints from the sailors that are on the USS Abraham Lincoln. Things like they claim that there's a shortage of basic supplies. You know, things like lighter fluid and cigarettes or whatever else. They claim that they've had to drink contaminated water. Now, the Navy and the Secretary of War, Pete Hegseth, have said the water is fine on the ship now. They have a desalinization system built into the ship, where they can take seawater, in this case salt water, in, desalinize it and make it very effective drinking water. And there was a slight problem with the desalinization effort at one point, but they claim that's all taken care of. But they claim they have some plumbing problems on the ship. Not all the toilets function properly. There are safe

0: He concerns there has been a report of a couple of people going overboard on purpose just to get off the ship. There has been mail disruption and, worsening mental health among sailors. You know, they don't like to be on the ship that long. But then there are other reports that have come out and said, that's just nonsense. The ship is fully functional. And now we find out this morning that the USS George Washington is going to be leaving its Asian tour. I think it's in Vietnam, actually, or off the shore of Vietnam. And that aircraft carrier is heading to the Middle East, going to replace the Abraham Lincoln. And the Abraham Lincoln is going to go back to San Diego and be taken out. So there, that's the latest update on that anyway. And we got to go to our first break here this morning. We invite you to call in. We got a full show today. Lots of things to discuss. And we'll be back right after this first break.
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0: Northlanders, you know the music and you know the whole concept. If you don't like the government going after 19 of your $20 and you want to level the playing field a little bit, you might want to pay attention to this segment. We always, on a Friday, try to get a hold of our good friend T.J. Thorlickson of Thorlickson Tax Services, located right here in the Northland, but becoming quite a big deal on the Internet. He's also known as TheRealTaxGuy.com, and he's got a myriad of videos out there that will help you understand the tax equations a lot better. T.J., how you been?
1: I've been good. I know, like last week I was up in the Boundary Waters, and I had told
0: yes.
1: I said, let them know I'm up in the Boundary Waters where there's no phones and no Internet. And so I was not able to be on last week, so I hope you didn't get in too much trouble.
0: Well, no, we tried to stay away. We're not professionals in the tax business, so we stay away from it if we don't have you there.
1: Well, that's good. I'll tell you, we just had, you were talking before about being on the Internet and stuff, and we just had another video in the last 2 weeks that hit 4 million views. And it just floors me. But guess what this one's about? And we've got the entire.
2: I'm going to take that down, Brad, and have a chat with him real quick.
0: Yeah, let's see if we can't get that connection back a little bit better. We're having a real tough time getting him. He must not be local today as well. So. We'll try to bring that back as quickly as we can. The one nice thing about TJ is that, as I said, he does have a myriad of short, precise videos on the Internet. And all you need to do to check them out is go to TheRealTaxGuy.com. And he puts new ones out there all the time. They're always maybe a minute, maybe 2 minutes long, very short. But they'll get into some specific part of taxes, and it makes a huge, huge difference.
2: Yeah, let's bring them back here and see if this is any better.
0: TJ, we had a hard connection with you there. How you doing now?
1: Oh, there. Am I coming in much better?
0: Much better. Much, much better.
1: Okay, good. You probably thought I was in the Boundary Waters with that horrible connection.
0: I was beginning to think that, yes.
1: So as I was saying, you mentioned the Internet thing. And we had a video in the last 2 weeks go up to 4 million views. And it just floors me that 4 million people across the country were looking at one video. And it was about somebody, you know, the person that does the video has asked me a question off screen and says, can you still write off a $300 business dinner if you only talk business for 5 minutes? Well, the answer is yes, because it's not about how long you talk. It was the purpose of the meeting, you know, was to help make money for the business. And 4 million views later, and about 24 people saying, this guy's going to get you in jail. Well, trust me, the IRS, you know, I did a comment video after that, and I said, do you really think, you know, if you are one of those people saying writing off a business meal will get you in jail, think that the IRS is going to go through and say, well, that's a big dinner. That's a really big dinner. You're going to jail. No, they don't. You know, the IRS is far nicer than we think. You know, they just want to know that we actually spent the money and we're making it up. They don't go through and look at our tax return in some sort of judgmental, you could save more money. That sounds like a dictatorship, you know, communism. No, we just have to show we spent the money and everything's just fine. And so you just never know on the Internet what's going to go crazy. And to me, that's just a really weird video to go crazy. But, boy, it's gone nuts. And so hundreds of people are calling all over the country and looking for help, and that's what we like to do up here. So, mostly business.
0: Do you find, TJ, that a lot of semi-professional tax people are watching your videos and trying to comment and see whether or not you're giving exactly the advice they would give?
1: Well, here's what I'm finding, you know, because I do have a lot of people on there that will say, you know, you can only write up to $100 of a business meal if you do this or that. I mean, I don't know where they get these rules from because they're right at the IRS website, and that's where I get my information. But here's what I find. I specialize in small business returns because I've been in small business stuff since 1985, which is weird because I'm only 45-ish, you know. No, I'm 60. So, but it just surprises me. And I think what's happening out there is that people, you know, do taxes and they learn how to do it from somebody else or they have an accounting degree. And accounting has nothing to do with taxes. You can use good accounting to put them in a tax return, but understanding tax returns is its own little, you know, niche. And so that's where I find, and I'm having more fun with the small business returns, because we talk about to people about what they actually spent. And most things, right. I'll give an example, a lot of times your phone bill or your home internet isn't paid for by the business. It's paid for you, but it's still deductible. In certain tax forms, you can still add that in. And that's the kind of things that we talk about. But I think that a good number, I'm talking 80%+ of tax preparers will say they understand small business returns, but they don't. It's just really a nice of its own little niche. So I believe that's why we're doing so well on the internet, because people are hearing, no, you can't write that off, and no, you know, you have to do this or that. And it's so much simpler. If you spent the money, it's most likely going to end up on your tax return. It's just that's how it works. And when you put them on there, you have less profit. When you have less profit, you pay less taxes. And that's what I've been doing for 30 years. I just didn't realize that, you know, that nobody around the whole country does that. So that's why we're kind of popular and get a lot of phone calls around here.
0: Oh, God. I was going to say, you must be still getting a ton of phone calls from people that want help. Because somebody actually sent me an email the other day and wanted to know, well, what does a guy like TJ do in the off season away from taxes? And I tried to explain to him that you're never away from taxes. Because people are constantly checking. Yeah.
1: Right now, because that's what we're doing today, is we're trying to get caught up, because I should be taking, you know, the summer off and do more camping like I was last week. But the reality is, right now in my office, from about 40 different states, we have about 275 clients that we're trying to deal with at the same time, from all over. And each one of those would like 3 years worth of taxes reviewed. So we've got about 700, 800, 900 turns to do here right now, because people see that and they look at their return and say, there's no way I got all my deductions on here. And then we look at them together. So, yeah, so in the off season, I just keep doing taxes just like it's tax season. And it goes all year long. So I don't mind one bit, because as long as I'm helping people, I'm having fun.
0: That's the thing. Yep. And as long as we're talking about that, let's end by telling people how they can get some help from you. There are a number of different ways. I already referred to the internet, but tell them how they can get a hold of you locally and the old-fashioned way that you and I still like, the old phone that actually works. How do we do those?
1: We have even a new thing to kind of simplify it for small business people. It's called The Hub, but it's at therealtaxguy.com, and in there is sorted all the videos. You know, you can just hit something and say, I want to look at all the videos on real estate or all the videos on home office deductions. And it's AI sorted it all out for us. So the hub is there. But you go to therealtaxguy.com. You can push buttons to have me help you review 3 years worth of returns. We can do returns that you haven't filed yet. You can get meetings with me all at therealtaxguy.com. And that's kind of the best way. The other way is just to call us up. It's 218-279-1920. And that's for local people. And you can come in person and see me, or we do a lot of video meetings, and we're pretty flexible around here.
0: Absolutely. And you can get him to help you locally, especially if you're a small business owner and you're really struggling with how to take your taxes to a good level for you. Get a hold of him, 218-279-1920. TJ, thank you so much. I hope you earn a little more time up in the Boundary Waters.
1: I will. Thanks.
0: All right. Talk to you later. Kenny, we got to do our NBC News break. Let's do that, and then we'll come back with more.
3: NBC News Radio. I'm Chris Caraggio. Luigi Mangione has admitted to the 2024 killing of UnitedHealthcare CEO Brian Thompson. He entered his guilty plea today to federal stalking charges in New York. He faces life in prison and will be sentenced on December 18th. Speaking in court, Mangione said he traveled to New York with the intent of killing Thompson and he knew what he was doing. He entered his guilty plea without a plea deal with the federal government in place. The judge told Mangione he will not be able to withdraw his plea if he does not like the sentencing. Mangione still faces state murder charges. A statewide emergency is in effect in Hawaii due to Tropical Storm Lala. The order is in place through Sunday with life-threatening flooding possible on the Big Island and Maui. A hurricane warning remains in effect for the Big Island while Maui County is under a tropical storm watch. Forecasters say Lala has 60-mile-an-hour winds and could strengthen into a hurricane as it approaches the island early tomorrow. I'm Chris Caraggio, NBC News Radio.
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2: KDAL time is 11:35. 71 in Canal Park. Winds are light out of the northeast, so we're getting a light flow. We're going to see some increased winds as we go on today. As a matter of fact, Brad, easterly winds are expected to increase today, so there is small craft advisories that remain in effect into tonight. So keep that in mind. Dry conditions will prevail for today and tonight. Showers and a few thunderstorms possible on Saturday into Saturday night, but no strong or severe storms are expected. But again, cloud to water lightning and locally gusty winds are possible. Again, once we get into the rain conditions on Saturday and Saturday night.
0: Kenny, when you talk cloud to water lightning, have you ever been in a boat where lightning has been in close proximity? It is not fun.
2: I haven't, Brad. I haven't been around a situation where lightning has been something that's been of concern, so I'm happy for that. You know, I sent you the note about Al from Superior, and I'm glad that he called on this topic. Have you had a chance, Brad, to see this video that was put together? It was an undercover video, and you had a couple of individuals. They went into Minnesota voting, and I don't want to take any thunder away from Al, but I haven't posted this yet to our Sound Off page, but I'm going to post this.
0: Please do.
2: I'm going to post this to our Sound Off Facebook page. And I don't know, Al.
0: Here's the thing, Kenny. I have heard about this, but I have not seen the video myself. So, Al, very curious what this does show. Give our listeners a little bit of insight about what this video shows. It's an undercover video that was taken of voting in Minnesota.
8: Yeah, so I think maybe Kenny has it queued up. The setup is James O'Keefe. He's doing an undercover investigation. They wanted to see what would happen in Minnesota if you use the vouching system. And go ahead and play the video, and I think you'll see it's pretty remarkable.
2: Yeah, I don't have it right now. We're not going to do that right now. I'm going to post this to our Sound Off page. And I've already seen this. I was watching this last night. And Brad, it's disturbing because it reveals that these voting judges, they didn't even ask any questions. They just basically said to him, and again, he portrayed himself as a Muslim, but... what did you think of it, Jay, or I'm sorry, Al, because this was, this is disturbing. It's just not the way that voting was intended or should be allowed.
0: Yeah, well, those in Minnesota that may not be understanding what this video purveys is that in Minnesota, you have the right, guys, Al and Kenny, to vouch for, what, up to 8 individuals just by saying, oh, yeah, I know him. I've seen him in the neighborhood. He's okay.
8: Yeah, so basically, yeah, that's the thing. And here's the thing. It's the person who vouches is the ID. So the 8 other people, the vouchees, the 8 other people, there's no record of them. There's no ID, no address check, no review, no nothing. So in theory, you could get 8, untrackable ballots that are just of any Joe Schmo.
0: Yeah, basically, this doesn't have to be, it could be anybody just off the street. It's just somebody shows up, says, oh, yeah, I know those people. I can vouch for them. And now when you say he showed up and came across as a Muslim, was he dressed like a Muslim at the time, the person in the video?
8: So James O'Keefe did it as undercover, right? So he was undercover. Yes, they used kind of Muslim garb and such, but that's not the point. The point is that they're illustrating how to leverage and use that part of Minnesota law. And I think he does a very good explanation of that. He uses extreme scenarios to explain, hey, this is all you need to do to get people to vote without any IDs or without any notion of who they are. So I think it's a very telling explanation of the Minnesota law.
0: Boy, it sounds like it. I can't wait to see the actual video. I had read 2 different stories about it, and it was kind of taken back by the whole scenario. But it doesn't surprise me, because Minnesota has become one of those areas where it seems like there's not a whole lot of verification that goes into fraud, waste, and abuse, and also even voting at the voting level. So it doesn't surprise me that this has taken place. Now, did this take place during this last election, or when are we talking at? When did this take place?
8: Yeah, that's right. It happened here. And he has the location and the video in Minnesota. They went to a couple different polling locations, and I think they underscore that on the video and such. They document where they went, and you could see what the poll workers were. They did it during the primary just recently here.
0: Okay. And the poll workers really didn't want to check anything out, did they? They just assumed that if you were vouching for these people, that they're okay. They just took your word for it.
8: Essentially, maybe a few poll workers did question the appropriateness of it, but I think a majority of them just kind of said, okay, well, here's what the law says. Here's how we implemented it.
0: Well, it's always been the case. Al, thank you so much for this. This is going to be great. And when Kenny puts this up, we'll let people know right away that you can go to our Facebook page, our Facebook Sound Off page, and see this video. But it's not just Minnesota. I'm looking at a news story this morning by James Morley from the Associated Press that Michigan's Attorney General Dana Nessel announced Thursday criminal charges against 5 non-citizens and 1 U.S. citizen in connection with alleged illegal voting or voting registration activity surrounding the 2024 general election. The 5 non-citizens are accused of registering to vote, casting ballots, or both, despite being ineligible. Now, we've always heard, have we not, Northlanders, that, oh, there might be a little bit of voting that's illegal. You might have that occasional case where somebody who's going to college out of school or out of state might vote in his state and vote in the state where he's going to school too. But it's so small, so minuscule. But you know what? We've also had cases where elections have been won by 5, 6, 10 votes. So sometimes it can make a difference. In this case, the U.S. citizen, a person by the name of Kimberly DiNato, 60, allegedly registered her non-citizen husband to vote while posing as him online. Prosecutors say she later sought to cancel the registration and claimed she was, "I was just testing the system for vulnerabilities." Yeah, right. The other defendants are Michael Ekoya, 39, Alejandro Harper, 26, Hariam Michael, 60, Robert Piva, 67, and Bashana Sadasavi, 29. The charges ranged from misdemeanor involving fraudulent registration and false statements to felonies including election forgery and attempts to vote as a unqualified elector. Now, again, in Minnesota, it would be so easy. But I've heard from so many people that have even shown up at a polling place in Minnesota and have volunteered to show their ID, saying, "Here, I want to prove that I am who I am when I vote." And the polling people don't ask, "No, I don't want to see that. I don't need to see that. It's not part of our requirements here." In my office, this is Nessel, the Attorney General Dana Nessel. She said, "In my office, we've always taken election fraud crime seriously. These charges reflect the severity of the allegations, the sanctity of our democracy, and a tremendous consequence of voting illegally. Another 22 cases involving elections between 2009 and 2025 were referred to the state attorney general in 2026. So, yeah, it's minor cases, and there's not a whole huge amount of them, but it shows that it can happen. And especially when you see this video in Minnesota, I think you're going to be taken back.
2: Well, I have
0: ease.
2: Brad, I have posted this to our Sound Off Facebook page, and I do have some here just to give you and your listeners
0: give them a little insight,
2: a little flavor of what this is here. And so let me bring up this audio here. And
9: I vouch for them.
10: Oh, great.
9: Is that okay?
10: Yes.
9: How does that work?
10: Well, if you're all in the same precinct,
9: yes.
10: And you are already registered, which looks like you are, then you can vouch for them as ID for them.
9: Oh, good.
11: She says to me, I say, they do not need ID. She says, you are the ID.
12: He is the ID.
11: So I am the ID.
9: And no ID needed. I just vouch for them.
10: Well, that's the ID.
9: I am the ID. That's good. How many people may I vouch for?
10: Eight.
9: It's
10: eight?
9: Eight. I can vouch for eight people.
10: Mm-hmm.
9: Eight people, no ID. We come right back. Thank you.
13: Most poll workers we visited were willing to let us vouch with no questions asked, even when presented with the most absurd situation imaginable. While other poll workers did take issue with our investigation, revealing their awareness that something about this vouching system is deeply flawed or wrong, yet for some reason, they don't want us to expose it.
2: There you go. We'll bring that down. And the entire video runs about 11 and a half minutes. And okay. We just heard, about 90 seconds there, if that. So they just walk in and just matter-of-factly, yeah, you can vouch for eight people. You're the ID. I am the ID. You're the ID.
0: I am the ID. Yep.
2: Just by simply saying, and being that he's a registered voter. They had him on their files that he's a registered voter. But the people that he's going to vouch for, they're not registered. The poll workers don't ask any questions. Yeah. Just come on in. Here's a ballot vote. I don't know, man. I got a problem with that.
0: Yeah, I do too. I mean, and it doesn't need to be that way. And it doesn't need to be real hard to vote either. I mean, I voted for 10 years in Florida, and it was no big deal. They had my registration form. They had it on the computer. When I came in, they asked my name. I showed them my driver's license. They flipped over a laptop screen and said, "Sign here." I just used my finger and signed on that spot. Boom. I was in because I was registered to vote. They checked my driver's license. It was very simple. Went down. After my vote was done, I took it to the end, to the line at the end. They registered it, stuck it into the machine. I got to see it counted. So I know that I voted and that only me was registered and processed on that vote. And so it doesn't have to be very, very difficult, but it can. It seems like Minnesota wants to go out of its way to make it so easy for somebody that may not be registered to vote. Anyway, look, we got to go to our Minnesota news break. This is not going to go away. And we did have federal authorities here in the state of Minnesota that were checking on a lot of the voting that went on just to kind of observe and make sure that there was some format. And I'm sure that's going to come up as we go along as well. So we'll be right back after Minnesota News.
12: Minnesota News Network, I'm Tasha Radel. Minnesota test scores have fallen since the pandemic, but a new study suggests rising opt-out rates may be distorting the results. Aaron Rosenthal of North Star Policy Action says lower participation could make the scores less representative of overall student performance.
14: If it is the case that it's a bunch of the higher performing students who are saying, I don't want to take this test, I'd rather spend my time doing something else, then absolutely. It means that the results are being dragged down. On the other hand, it's students who are struggling more who are not taking the test, then the results are actually artificially inflated.
12: A new state report shows fish populations can help reveal the overall health of Minnesota lakes. The Minnesota DNR and Pollution Control Agency reviewed more than 1,400 fish surveys from 908 lakes across 47 watersheds. And the Great Minnesota Get-Together is less than 2 weeks away. This is MNN.
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3: KDAL time is 11:53, 71 in Canal Park. It's sunny. Winds are coming out of the east-northeast at about 7 miles an hour. 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
5: That's right. 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
4: Free. I love it. And I think the last time we talked, you know, we're talking to George Weller, the...
3: Oh, I think we lost Brett. Oh, there he is. Okay.
4: Are we having
3: all systems go? All systems go.
5: Oh, yeah, I'm sorry. Okay. I lost you there. I didn't know if that was on my end. Or... Is that Kenny's fault?
4: I will blame it on Kenny.
3: No, yeah. Stop it.
5: We've done thousands of them. I don't remember. I feel like I looked it up the last time we were on the phone. I don't remember what that number is now.
4: Yeah, it was a big number. I mean, it's just amazing. And the quality of the work you guys do, you went out of your way to get good, not only the equipment that you need to replace glass, but you got great repair kits, too, for your people to just chip a, you know, take a chip out of a windshield. Now, we have to say that, you know, many times they may not disappear entirely. And a lot of times the quality of the chip repair is depending upon how quickly you put something over that little chip, keep the moisture out of it, road grime, salt, everything else. But boy, what a nice feature to be able to do them free. And of course, why do you do them free? That's the question people keep asking. And you should tell them again. Well, why do you want people to come to your showroom and see what's going on there?
5: Well, that's part of it. But, you know, at that time when I started this, everybody's insurance rate increased. And
4: yes,
5: they didn't want to make a claim, and agents were getting calls all day. You know, my rates. Well, when I do it, it's a promotional item, and that reduces the taxable income of the business. And I will tell you, and then what it costs me to do that is the write-off, right? And so I have a calculated cost to do that, and that was several thousand dollars off our taxable income. So I jokingly tell people, we get paid more getting them for free than we did getting paid for them. And, but here's the thing, you know, we regularly see there's a Nissan sitting in here. The windshield replacement's $1,100. Toyota RAV4, Honda CRV, Kia Sportage. Those are $1,100 sometimes because of all the technology that's in these windshields now. And that's a significant claim on your auto insurance. And so that's what we've been able to do for people. They didn't have to make a claim. Helps keep their rates down. They become introduced to our business, and you know we've got snacks and beverages in the waiting room, state of the art facility, and nobody leaves here unimpressed.
4: Oh, well, they certainly will not, George. And just as I was impressed the first time I walked into your facility and thought, holy cow. Well, first of all, I kind of tried to judge myself or caution myself that, well, this is a brand new facility. It's going to look gorgeous. It's going to be beautiful. It's going to be clean and neat. But I've been in there since, and it's the same way now. You go out of your way to make sure that customers that come in there get a first-class experience and the work is done to their satisfaction.
5: You know, and if you do everything else right, the profit will be there, a fair profit. And I'm not greedy. We take care of a lot of things for people that we probably could charge for. We just enjoy serving. We genuinely do. And if you have interaction with our company, that's going to show.
4: Yes, absolutely. Right from the phone call that will be handled by a local customer service person all the way to the techs that do the work. And it's a great experience. And you have two locations. Of course, the original one on Trinity Road, 3802 Trinity Road. You can call them at 218-275-5555. And recently, the last couple of years, they expanded into Superior on Banks Avenue, 2803 Banks Avenue. And that's easy to contact as well. It's area code 715. But again, the number is 575-5555. And you will be very awed by the experience, the quality of the repair work, the quality of the people doing your work. Everything has been anticipated to make a good impression at Zenith Auto Glass. So thank you very much, George, for your time today, as always. And we invite you, if you have any kind of glass problems or any kind of glass issues, give Zenith Auto Glass a call. They will do a wonderful job for you. And we're going to be back with our number two coming up very quickly here on Sound Off on a Friday in the Northland, Northland News Radio, KDAL.
3: Yeah, we've got Twins baseball tomorrow. No Twins baseball tonight. Twins are going to take the day off, traveling from Iowa back to the Twin Cities. 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Twins baseball tomorrow at 5:30 against the Philadelphia Phillies. And then we'll do it again Sunday at noon. Twins and Phillies will resume their series this weekend.
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6: 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I'm Chris Caraccio.
7: Luigi Mangione has admitted to the 2024 killing of UnitedHealthcare CEO Brian Thompson. His lead attorney, Karen Friedman Agnifilo, spoke after he entered his plea to federal.

0: Maui.
1: Hawaii bracing for what could be the first hurricane to make landfall on the Big Island, with Tropical Storm Lala still strengthening as it approaches.
0: A hurricane warning remains in effect for the Big Island, while Maui County is under a tropical storm watch. Forecasters say Lala has 60-mile-per-hour winds and could strengthen into a hurricane as it approaches the island early tomorrow. Treasury Secretary Scott Bessent says the U.S. is preparing to put economic pressure on Iran, the likes of which have never been seen. Bessent told Newsmax that the measures will be a combination of economic isolation and the continued blockade of Iranian ports in the Strait of Hormuz. His comments come after Secretary of War Pete Hegseth said the U.S. is prepared to keep up the naval blockade indefinitely. Jury selection is wrapped up in the Tupac Shakur murder trial in Las Vegas. A jury of 12 was seated yesterday, along with four alternates. The defendant, Dwayne Davis, is accused of orchestrating the rapper's 1996 murder and faces life in prison without parole if convicted. I'm Chris Caraggio, NBC News Radio.
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0: Three death row prisoners were executed in multiple states yesterday, marking the first time three inmates have been put to death on the same day in 16 years. And now there's a push to bring back the death penalty to Washington, D.C., Rory O'Neill reports.
4: The Restoring the Death Penalty in D.C. Act is being introduced by Republican Congresswoman Nancy Mace of South Carolina. If passed, the bill would allow prosecutors to seek the death penalty for charges including first-degree murder, murder of a law enforcement officer, first-degree child sexual abuse, and some acts of terrorism. The district's death penalty was repealed back in 1981, and an attempt to restore it in 1992 was rejected by voters. I'm Rory O'Neill.
0: Flock is adding new security features to its surveillance system after multiple reports of police abusing the cameras. Flock uses AI to scan and collect data on license plates, which is shared by police departments across the country. Dozens of officers have been accused of using the system for personal use, including stalking former partners. Yesterday, the CEO of Flock Safety announced new guardrails, such as requiring police to label every search with a case number and starting an automatic review for abnormal search activities. Gene Smart and Ted Danson are among the stars being inducted into the TV Hall of Fame. Michael Kastner reports.
5: The ceremony was held to honor individuals who made extraordinary contributions to American TV. Also inducted were South Park creators Trey Parker and Matt Stone, former 60 Minutes correspondent Ed Bradley, Netflix co-CEO Ted Sarandos, and documentary filmmaker Sheila Nevins. In Los Angeles, I'm Michael Kastner.
0: Also last night, Ted Danson received another award. He and his wife, actress Mary Steenburgen, received the prestigious Bob Hope Humanitarian Award. I'm Chris Caraggio, NBC News Radio.
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11: Any patchy fog this morning will quickly give way to mostly sunny skies for a good chunk of the morning hours. Through the afternoon, we'll see some increasing cloud cover with some high-level clouds moving on in. Otherwise, highs today will be into the 60s and 70s thanks to a persistent lake breeze moving on in. We will see some scattered showers returning to the region tonight through tomorrow during the daytime hours. With Northern News Now, I'm meteorologist Brendan Pham for 610 and FM 103.9 KDAL.
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12: Well, here we are back with hour number two. We're into the afternoon edition now. Kenny, I'd like to talk to you just for a second here.
13: Do you want me to turn the microphones off, or what do you mean?
12: No. I mean, talk to you on the air.
13: But, okay.
12: Because the Louis Mangione has he has pleaded guilty to federal stalking charges in the killing of UnitedHealthcare president CEO Brian Thompson. Here's what he said in court in New York today. I shot Mr. Thompson, and he died, he told the court. I knew what I was doing was illegal. Now, here's the questions I have. Well, first of all, let me just tell you what this means. The state trial What this means is Mangione's state trial is due to begin next month, but following today's plea, his lawyer has filed a motion to dismiss the state case on double jeopardy grounds. In other words, you can't try a guy for the same thing twice. Mangione's previously pleaded not guilty to both his federal and state cases. Now, here's where it gets interesting to me anyway. What happens next? Mangione is going to be sentenced in the federal case. Now, it was rather interesting. The judge in the case this morning told Mangione, look, if you plead guilty, you can't change that plea later. Do you understand that? And Mangione said, yes, I understand that. And he said, you can't change it if you find out that the penalty phase of this that I give you is something you don't like. You can't come back and say, well, I didn't have any idea you were going to charge or you were going to send me to prison for the rest of my life. No, you can't change it. And he agreed to that. But what happens next is he is going to be sentenced in the federal case, and that's set for December 18th, just before Christmas. Are you kidding me? This is August 14th, right? And he has admitted, I shot Mr. Thompson and he died. I knew what I was doing was illegal. He's admitted it. We have video of him stepping out from behind a pillar at the hotel where Thompson was spending the evening, and he was walking to a meeting of UnitedHealthcare's people that morning, and he steps out. You see him clearly with a gun shooting Thompson in the back. Why do we have to wait till December 18th to sentence him? Wouldn't you think the judge in this case, Kenny, already knows that they were notified ahead of time that Mangione was going to plead guilty today?
13: Well, what I know based on things from a long time ago, at least, is that confession to a crime is not an aggravated situation. It's not an aggravated charge. Now, what does that mean? That means that he won't get concurring life sentences. He'll only get one. I don't know.
12: Right. Yeah.
13: But, yeah. You know, this thing, I think that they realized, the defense realized, he was a dead duck.
12: Yeah, there's no way he's going to get out of this.
13: I mean, I don't know all the evidence. The evidence I know is what I saw on the video. And he walked behind a guy, and he shot him in the back. I guess the shot hit him in the leg, or I don't know. But, yeah, it's sickening. And you know what, Brad? There's been so many people come into his defense, mainly because, well, that That's guy didn't what... deserve to live because of what he did and the type of work he did. Really?
12: Or... In some cases, a lot of the money that was raised for his defense, for Mangione's defense, came from young girls who were kind of fascinated by the looks of Louis Mangione.
13: Oh, yeah.
12: And they kind of looked at him as like a Robin Hood figure. You know, he's kind of an attractive young guy. He needs a little loving, maybe. Prosecutors said that in this case, there was no agreement with the defense related to Mangione's guilty plea in federal court. In other words, they didn't say, look, if we get our guy to plead guilty, we cut him some slack, we only give him 30 years or something. No. This means he chose to plead guilty to the charges he faced in the indictment with no incentive from a deal with prosecutors. Jamie McDonald, the U.S. attorney for the Southern District of New York, said during a news conference after the hearing, I mean, this just happened, Louis Mangione's defense has filed a motion to dismiss the state charges against him related to the killing of UnitedHealthcare CEO Brian Thompson. Karen Friedman and Anganilafo, Mangione's attorney, asked the state court to dismiss the second-degree murder and weapons possession charges against her client, according to the filing. I mean, I don't know what difference that makes. He's admitted to the killing. He will more than likely get a life sentence with no possibility of parole. But her attorney, or his attorney, this Karen Anglafalo, said they should be dismissed because Mangione pleaded guilty today to Thompson's death. The filing argues contending the dual prosecution arises out of the same event. I agree with that. He should not be probably charged for a second or third, having a illegal firearm in his possession. And remember, there's also the video of Mangione being arrested. Where was it? Up in northern New York, I think, where at a McDonald's,
13: Ohio or something. Breakfast. Yeah,
12: was it Ohio,
13: Pennsylvania? Okay. I don't remember where, but it was at a McDonald's, right?
12: Yes, right. He was sitting there having breakfast. He was wearing a mask that he claims he was wearing because of COVID, but he was actually trying to hide his looks. And in his backpack, he had the gun. All the stuff they need for evidence was there. The Manhattan District Attorney's Office is prepared to litigate the defense motion, according to a spokesperson, added that it remains committed to seeking justice for him and his family. Well, yeah, and I think that's what they're going to get. Here's what you need to know. In court, Mangione spoke quickly and used few words to admit what he had done. He just said, I shot Mr. Thompson and he died. He also said he knew what I was doing was illegal. Mangione has accepted full responsibility for the death of Brian Thompson with this guilty plea. Mangione's attorney or lawyer, this Karen Agnafano, said, I believe that the system has failed him and destroyed his life, she said. What? What are you talking about? Failed who? Failed Mangione? Reiterating statements Mangione made in court about severe back pain and frustration navigating the healthcare system. Man, a lot to do about nothing. But see, what you have to understand is that is our system of fair justice. Everybody, whether they're caught with a video shooting somebody or not, has the right to a legal defense, the best legal defense they can get. And if it means you gotta give some, oh, I have severe back pain and he wouldn't let me have the health care I need. Judge Margaret Garrett explained to Mangione that he faces a maximum sentence of life in prison. Mangione's lawyer confirmed to the judge that there is no plea agreement with the government, which means they have not agreed on any sentencing range. Prosecutors also reviewed some of the evidence that they have against Mangione, including security footage. Prosecutor Dominic Gentile explained the elements of the charge they would have needed to prove at trial, including that the defendant's conduct resulted in Brian Thompson's death.
13: Yeah, so he
12: so
13: was
12: I don't know,
13: he,
12: Kenny.
13: He was arrested at a McDonald's in Altoona, Pennsylvania. Not Altoona, okay. Wisconsin,
12: no.
13: Next to Eau Claire. Altoona, Pennsylvania. And some of the items recovered, Brad, specifically there was a 9mm ghost gun and a handwritten notebook that heavily implicated him. So prosecutors say the state or prosecutors state the firearm matches shell casings from the scene that occurred December 2024, and the notebook contains writings expressing intense animosity towards health insurance industry. And a judge ruled that those core items are admissible in court. So that was a part of the evidence. And there you go. And he looked at his attorney and said, I'm a sitting duck, ain't I? And the attorney nodded, yes. I think. Yes, you maybe are. I'm wrong. I don't know.
12: Well, you know, and the sad thing is today at trial, Thompson's mother, his widow, and several other family members were sitting in the front row of the courtroom and were visibly emotional, as they should be during the moment of hearing.
13: Yeah.
12: After the court proceeding, Thompson's family called the plea an important step towards justice in a statement. A crowd of journalists and members of the public gathered outside the court, though it was noticeably smaller than the throng that gathered in the past. In the past, a lot of the throng that was gathered were almost like worshipers of somebody who had gone after somebody in the health insurance industry. Yeah, it was almost like they were worshiping
13: groupies.
12: Him. Yeah, exactly. And of course, even today, his lawyer came out and said that he's been unfairly treated since the outset.
13: That's pretty outrageous.
12: Yeah.
13: He's a cold-blooded killer.
12: It sounds like this is pretty much over and done with. I don't think, but I don't understand waiting until December 18th. The judge made it pretty clear that she knew exactly what she was going to give him already. So what the reason is to waste, I just don't understand. Anyway, we got to go to our first break here. We're running a little bit behind. By the way, I want to tell you all that, please, if you are thinking of selling or buying a home in the Northland, first of all, how much do you think your home is really worth? 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
0: KDAL is booming in the Twin Ports, Northwest Wisconsin, Iron Range, and the southern reaches of Canada.

0: The KDAL Summertime Blues time is 12:27, and I am seeing whitecaps on the Big Lake, Brad. Ooh. I have not seen whitecaps in quite a while. Currently, Sky Harbor Airport, 70. Northeast wind at 18 miles an hour. There is a rip current possibility.
1: Oh boy.
0: So keep that in mind.
1: No swimming on Park Point.
0: These are,
1: don't be doing
0: it. I don't want to say ideal conditions for swimming at Park Point because of the risk of rip current. But this is the time when, if you do go in the water, it's going to be relatively warm.
1: Yep.
0: But be aware of possible rip currents.
1: Well, Kenny, I have an answer for the question you had asked earlier when we were having the discussion about the sailors upon the aircraft carrier and how they were holding up. And you asked the question about the Marines. Well, I have in my hot little hands here a transcript from Secretary of War Pete Hegseth, who held a press conference at the aboard the USS Gidley. It's evidently one of the ships that is in the holding the blockade against Iran. And a number of questions were asked that are pretty telling. One of the reporters asked Pete Hegseth, he said, "Sir, how long can the U.S. hold its blockade of the Straits? Can it be held indefinitely?" And Secretary of Hegseth answered this way, "We can hold it as long as we need to, indefinitely. The United States Navy can maintain a blockade like that because we'll rotate ships in and out. And as we have and will continue to do, no other nation on earth, no other navy on the earth has the capability to have a wall of steel like the U.S. Navy and then the willingness to use it as we have. So Iran knows it, can't get in, can't get out of that blockade, and they know that there's no timeline on it either. We'll hold it as long as we need to." Now, the question came up, the second question. "Sir, could you comment on the report from Democrats in Washington questioning the conditions of the USS Lincoln and situations with Marines aboard?" Secretary Hegseth said, "Completely misrepresented. Listen, we make sure that every ship, every crew, every captain has everything we can provide them at every single moment. Some deployments are longer than others, and I have more respect and gratitude for those sailors and anybody, what they do in those high seas and those austere conditions with less port calls. It's incredible, and Americans don't understand what it's like to do that. So, as someone who's not been on a ship like that, but's been on a long deployment, I feel it. I want them home as soon as everybody else. Two, I want folks rotated as quickly as possible. I want the best for them. My commanders know that. Our service secretaries know that. The president expects that. And so, to that crew and to all of those crews, we're going to do everything we can for you. We are so grateful for that dedication of that crew and others." And, of course, then he went on to say that that ship is going to be relieved by another one that is sailing in that direction right now. Secretary Hegseth said, "Well, it's a great point because these are the transnational cartels we're looking mostly for now at their hemispheric influence. But the drugs don't just go to the United States. They go all around the world. This was, for example, are we still going to be able to hold accountable the cartels in the Western Hemisphere, even though we're committed over in the Middle East? So we're standing with our hemisphere, the maritime routes that affect the American people, America first, here in Panama, Ecuador, and Colombia, eventually Venezuela, to get at the heart of these cartels. But as far as U.S. naval power, again, no other country can project it like we can. And if these TCOs or DTOs want to head elsewhere, we can interdict and help with that. We're certainly looking at it." And then I don't think there was anything else here as far as what really takes place according to the current doctrine. Well, one thing that I thought was kind of interesting here was Hegseth was asked about the Monroe Doctrine. He said the Monroe Doctrine, or the Trump corollary of the Monroe Doctrine, it's a real thing, and our job is to deliver our War Department's component of it. Can you guarantee that the local Panamanian people, once the U.S. takes more control of the canal, what things can they look forward to? Hegseth said, well, they've already seen it. It's not even control as much as it is a partnership. When we're here, both countries have more control over what flows through, and now that's dictated. That's good for Panama, it's good for the United States of America, and we're already seeing a great deal of benefit. Tens or hundreds of millions of dollars poured into the Panamanian economy and security forces, so they're more capable. And then you were at the jungle school with us yesterday. You've seen the forces and headquarters that we have here, the naval assets, the air assets, the Coast Guard cutters right over there. The Americans are here, and we're here to stay, and it's a good partnership. They were referring, of course, to the fact that China had tried to sneak its influence into that area as well. Well, listen, we got to go to NBC News, but before we do that, I do want to remind you all that how's your roof holding up on your home? You know what? With all of the wind and the hail and everything else going on, you know, the people at Empire Roofing have told us, you got to get up on the roof to see what the real damage is. And you and I don't want to do that. 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And we'll be back after NBC News.
2: NBC News Radio. I'm Chris Caraggio. Luigi Mangione has admitted to the 2024 killing of UnitedHealthcare CEO Brian Thompson. He entered his guilty plea to federal stalking charges in New York this morning. Mangione faces life in prison and will be sentenced on December 18th. Speaking in court, Mangione said he traveled to New York with the intent of killing Thompson and he knew what he was doing. He entered his guilty plea without a plea deal with the federal government in place. Mangione still faces state murder charges. Tropical storm Lala is threatening Hawaii's Big Island with hurricane conditions this weekend. A hurricane warning remains in effect for the Big Island, while Maui County is under a tropical storm watch. Forecasters say Lala has 60-mile-an-hour winds and could strengthen into a hurricane as it approaches the island early tomorrow. Governor Josh Green has declared a statewide emergency. Heavy rain, damaging winds, and dangerous surf are expected statewide through Sunday, with life-threatening flooding possible on the Big Island and Maui. I'm Chris Caraggio, NBC News Radio.
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0: KDAL time is 12:39. Sky Harbor Airport, Park Point, fair skies, 70 degrees. Winds northeast at 16. And we are seeing white caps on the big lake. It's been a while, Brad, but it is happening.
1: Yeah.
0: And again, with these winds, I know it's attractive to go to the water. It's fun being in the waves. The water's relatively warm. But it does bring the risk of rip currents, and you have to be aware of that.
1: Now, would you be better off if you had one of them little boogie boards, you know, the short boards? Would that help you stay above water even if you got, you know, in that cross current?
0: Perhaps.
1: Maybe. Not, but I'm not suggesting that. Anyway, Kenny.
0: Yes?
1: Another one.
0: Another one
1: what? I saw,
0: what?
1: Well, these are corn jokes.
0: Oh, corny jokes?
1: I saw a naked corn cob the other day.
0: Uh-oh.
1: I was shocked.
0: Oh, you were shocked. Oh, you might have been shook, or shocked, rather, but instead with the corn,
1: no, but
0: you
1: it
0: were
1: was shocked because it was corn.
0: Oh, there
1: yes.
0: you go. We'll give you that.
1: Oh, where well, did, where you did know, it go? And yesterday,
0: go? Aaron, hang on.
1: Yesterday, thank you. Yesterday, after watching the baseball game in the cornfield there,
0: yeah.
1: I could give you a list of corn-loving baseball players, but you know who would be at the top of that list, don't you?
0: Oh, who?
1: Ty Cobb.
0: Of course, Ty Cobb. Long gone, but at the top of the list.
1: See, our audience is just laughing their behinds off right now.
0: I doubt it.
1: God, yeah, yeah. Okay.
0: What do you got more?
1: I'll give you one last one.
0: Okay.
1: I give you
0: the last
1: one? Well, this is the last one this period. We got another hour to come.
0: That's true.
1: If you're ever left alone in a corn salesman's office,
0: oh yeah.
1: Whatever you do, don't start snooping through his files. They're corn-fidential. I hope our friend up on the range is just loving these. He's probably fishing on some lake somewhere, going ripping his hair out. Anyway,
0: You know, hey, Brad, now keep this in mind, too. We were talking about voting earlier, and in Minnesota, yes, you can vouch for up to 8 people. You know, this is something that passed this vouching rule. It's part of Minnesota's same-day voter registration system. So
1: is that where that came from?
0: Yeah.
1: It came from that?
0: Yeah.
1: Okay.
0: And they capped it at 8 people. Apparently, this is a decades-old policy compromise, but nonetheless, but I got to thinking about it, because after I looked that up, I thought, well, wasn't there something where Tim Walz emphatically stated that the government needed it to make it easier? And I thought it was voting. Oh, no, Brad. What it was back during his vice presidential debate.
1: Yeah.
0: He stated that the government needed to, quote, make it easier for folks to be able to get into that business. He was talking about child care and pointing to efforts made in Minnesota to address supply side challenges.
1: Child care.
0: Yeah. Oh, we have to. He said we need to make it easier for folks to be able to get into that business. So, Brad, at his direction, this is what was occurring. This is why this fraud was allowed to go really unchecked.
1: Astronomical. And, big growth. Yeah.
0: You know, and Nick Shirley walks into the Learing Center and he starts uncovering this stuff, and we see firsthand the anger and the lack of really any credibility with what was going on in these Learing Centers. And then, of course, it just took off and exploded. And keep in mind, Brad, this is more than Nick Shirley. This was David. David, I think his last name is Cook now, but he was just referring to him as David. And David was the elder gentleman that was with him. He had been looking into this a lot longer than Nick Shirley.
1: Oh, yeah. You know, let me ask you a question about this whole situation of this. Is this going to be the anchor that's going to drag along with Flanagan during her run for governor here? Is this whole waste
0: Klobuchar
1: issue? No, Peggy Flanagan.
0: Well, you said governor.
1: She was his lieutenant governor.
0: Okay.
1: She's running for Senate, but
0: correct.
1: She was his lieutenant governor during the time
0: apparently
1: that all of this
0: she's
1: happened.
0: Come out and made some confession. In a statement, I was watching a video, and that's the thing. You just get inundated. It's on Facebook.
1: Yeah.
0: It's on X.
1: Yeah.
0: It's on YouTube. It's like you kind of lose track of where it is. And anyway, she made some reference to more should have been done, more could have been done.
1: Yes.
0: Blah, blah, blah.
1: I saw the same one.
0: Well.
1: But she never said that we could have done more.
0: No.
1: Meaning
0: no,
1: her and the governor.
0: You know,
1: yeah, I think that's going to be the anchor that's going to drag along with her as she runs, because she can't just avoid that completely. It all happened during her watch.
0: Yeah, and there's even footage now that's available. I don't want to I don't know if I want to do this right now, but what is this? This is 35 seconds long. Let's see what Tim Walz is saying here. I think this is in reference to trying to make getting these daycare licenses licensed and operating more easy. Let's see what this is here.
8: I'll go to the businesses and ask them. As far as childcare on this, you have to take it at both the supply and the demand side. You can't expect the most important people in our lives to take either our children or our parents to get paid the least amount of money. And we have to make it easier for folks to be able to get into that business and then to make sure that folks are able to pay for that. We were able to do it in Minnesota, and I'm still telling you this. We were listed as the best state. We're still in crisis on this. A federal program of paid family medical leave and help with this.
0: Yeah, well, okay. So he's proud that he got... Hey, Brad, this fraud was going on as he was saying this. The Learing Center was getting millions of of dollars funneled into them. And then they were walking down the street, Brad, and they were funneling that money. They were wiring it overseas to Africa. They were packing suitcases full of money and cash and going to the airport.
1: Doing it legally, as long as they claim, hey, I'm going to show up at the airport, I'm going to have a suitcase with $100,000 in it.
0: Because
1: if it's mine, I'm just transferring it.
0: Yes,
1: just trust me.
0: Because our governor was bragging about how easy he made it for these daycare businesses to get your money. And when I say your money, Brad, I'm rhetorically speaking, it's taxpayer money.
1: Taxpayer
0: it's money that came
1: money.
0: Out of my paycheck, out of listeners' paychecks, out of every paycheck, whether you're a Republican or a Democrat. It came out of your paycheck, and it went in a suitcase to Africa. And not everyone's upset. This, my head's going to explode. I'm sorry.
1: Well, but they are finding out that many, many people in Minnesota are very upset. And it crosses party lines, and it goes from cities to little towns out in the sticks.
0: Okay,
1: or
0: Brad.
1: As Walls used to call it, the cows and rocks area.
0: Deep breath.
1: Yes, I know. Breathe deep.
0: Okay.
1: Listen, I know we got to take our break here, but before we do that, Kenny, you and I have been talking for weeks about the crime downtown Duluth and some of the problems that are going on down there. Well, there was a piece out this morning. I thought it was rather interesting. The Lake Superior Violent Offenders Task Force has now said that they've partnered with about a bunch of other agencies, local agencies, and they've made 14 arrests during a downtown Duluth crime impact detail aimed at addressing public safety concerns. The authorities said the operation targeted people involved in violent and serious criminal offenses, people that had outstanding warrants, those that were exploiting vulnerable individuals struggling with addiction. And the pending charges from the arrests include felons in possession of a firearm, felony drug sales, burglary, fraud, child neglect, theft, trespassing, probation violations, and more. The safety concerns of our community are taken seriously, said Lieutenant Jason Tansky, the commander of the Lake Superior Task Force. Our goal is to target the individuals. Well, this is a good start, but boy, they got to really continue on. One guy wrote on the website when they were talking about this, he said, I have to say, I'm a little disappointed that Duluth hasn't yet turned into the woke leftist cesspool of Portland or L.A. and other cities that think arresting criminals is racist, colonialist, or some other ists. Yeah, it does make you wonder. Anyway, we got to take our break here, and we'll be back right after this.
9: Minnesota News Network, I'm Sean Maloney. The Minnesota High School Rodeo Association season began August 1st, and about 125 students from 5th through 12th grade signed up for their regional competition at the Jackson County Fairgrounds over Labor Day weekend. Shelly Hotzler is the association president.
10: It's kind of a big deal with trying to get some more kids involved, you know, and we haven't really had one down in this area before, so hopefully we can drum up some new members, too.
9: Competitions will take place in 5 regions around the state. Governor Walz has ordered flags at Minnesota State buildings lowered to half staff to honor wildfire responder Leslie Washington. The Alaska firefighter died August 11th after a medical emergency while working the Bear Trap fire near Ely. Walz praised Washington's service and is encouraging Minnesotans to lower their flags in tribute. And a new state report says fish populations could provide a snapshot of the health of Minnesota lakes. The DNR and Pollution Control Agency reviewed more than 1,400 fish surveys statewide, finding healthier lakes typically had lower phosphorus levels, less watershed disturbance, and stronger shoreline habitat. Officials say the research will help target future protection and restoration efforts. This is MNN.
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0: KDAL time is 12:53. National Weather Service in Duluth. Brad, do you want to take a guess what the temperature is?
1: 71.
0: 74 degrees.
1: Four, okay.
0: Yeah, 74. The relative humidity is at 52%. The dew point
1: sneaking up a little.
0: Not too bad, but yeah, no. Dew point's at 55. Now we get downtown, a little different situation because of the stronger northeast winds. Yesterday in Duluth, Brad, oh, you're going to like this. The high temp yesterday was 77.
1: Perfect.
0: The normal high is, say it with me, Brad,
1: 77.
0: There you go. So the normal high yesterday was, in fact, the high, 77. Low yesterday, 59. 56 is the normal low. And again, I did mention, I think, maybe I didn't, the National Weather Service has changed the way they report the coldest temperature in the lower 48. We don't get it till later in the day. So I don't know what it was this morning, and I'm very upset by this. But I can tell you yesterday, the coldest in the lower 48 was Finland, Minnesota, 35 degrees.
1: Whoa.
0: That's pretty
1: 35?
0: Chilly. That's pretty chilly.
1: That's very chilly. That's like 3 degrees over freezing.
0: Yeah, well, 4 degrees. But yeah, that's...
1: Four, yeah.
0: Now, for Duluth, the record high for this day is 93. However, the record low for August 14th in Duluth, 36 degrees.
1: Whoa, when was that?
0: That happened back in 1964, Brad. You were in high school.
1: I was a junior.
0: Yeah, and you were playing your Beatles records.
1: Exactly. Oh, Kenny, you know, we just talked about local crime things and how they are trying to address some of the things downtown. But it's what now? It's 12:57, something like that? It's just about
0: 12:55.
1: Yeah. Well, this morning at 9:10 a.m. in Duluth, as discussed during the dispatch call, police responded to a report of a domestic disturbance on the second floor of an apartment building on Pitt Street. Shots were fired, an officer was struck and is conscious and alert with a gunshot wound to the left arm. The suspect was believed to have been hit. Additional units and EMS were requested. Do we have any further update on what that shooting on Pitt Street this morning?
0: I do not, Brad. I'd have to go through a variety of news sources here to find out. Usually this gets out, you know, something like this. But I don't have anything on it right now.
1: Man. I'll tell you, it's that's pretty intense.
0: When did this happen?
1: Police officers have to show up at 9:10 this morning.
0: Wow, Okay, one news story source here does not have anything on this.
1: Okay.
0: Huh. Where do you have this? Where did this...
1: This came off the crime radar site that they record all of the EMS calls for the area.
0: Yeah, Brad, I'm going to tell you right now, a lot of times that stuff doesn't make it to the news media for a period of time.
1: But you would think when a police officer was wounded that that would be out there pretty quick.
0: That's why I don't report on that stuff, because a lot of that stuff that I read there, I never hear it again. So I don't know. I'm careful with that.
1: I don't know how you hide that, though, having a police officer.
0: Well, I don't know. They're trying to hide it, but I don't have any local news source that has that I can find. Okay. I'm going to check one more here, because I hate doing this, and it just. I don't have it, so I'm going to wait on that.
1: Okay. All righty. Well, anyway, we're just about the end of the hour here. What is happening in Iran right now? We have pretty much stopped putting military pressure on them, it seems. And yet this morning I got a story from Treasury Secretary Scott Bessent that he has said Thursday to news sources that the Trump administration is going to announce new financial measures against Iran next week that he said will take the economic isolation of the country to a new unprecedented level. Huh. I don't know. I mean, they've already locked down so much that he said the administration is escalating a financial campaign that began after President Trump ordered the restoration of maximum pressure against Tehran last year and intensified after the start of military operations in February. We are going to put as much financial pressure as we can. We have locked down their bank accounts, their crypto wallets, their assets around the world, and we're cutting off payments into both the leadership and the regime. So it's not going to be a good time to be in financials. And Iran is already under so much financial pressure. Their economic inflation is right through the roof. We'll talk more maybe when we come back with hour number 3, but stay tuned for that here on Northland News Radio, KDAL with Sound Off. We'll be back.

0: First time in 3 months, the preliminary index for August from the University of Michigan showed it fell to 51, down from July's final reading of 55.2. It comes as consumers express concerns over increasing prices. I'm Chris Caraggio, NBC News Radio.
1: I'm the threat that's already inside the house. 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
0: The board of the Kennedy Center will make another attempt to add President Trump's name to the venue, reportedly voting yesterday for a new inscription on the building. James Gooderson reports.
2: The Trump-backed board at the Kennedy Center have now announced that his name will be on the wall after a federal judge told them to take it down. The inscription will read, "Restored and renovated by President Donald J. Trump."
0: The decision could lead to another court challenge. The board also voted to close the center for 2 years for renovations, a move also likely to be challenged in court. A new lawsuit is accusing Selena Gomez and her mother of defrauding investors in their mental health startup. The federal lawsuit was filed yesterday against Gomez, her mother Mandy Teefy, entrepreneur Daniela Pearson, and their startup called Wondermind. The lawsuit claims investors poured over $1 million into the startup in 2021 and were misled about the company's plans to become profitable. Instagram users will start to notice a bit of a new look for the app. The social media app unveiled its first new logo in a decade yesterday. In a post, head of Instagram Adam Mosseri said the new logo is cleaner and more modern, with references to the original and the simplicity and craft that's always made it Instagram. Some users criticized the new wood mark by saying the R in Instagram looked more like a Z. Other commenters told Mosseri the platform should deal with other issues like AI-generated content and bots rather than a new logo. A stray cat is safe after surviving an incredible 800-mile trip from New Jersey to Athens, Georgia, underneath a University of Georgia student's car. Mark Mayfield has the story.
3: UGA junior Jaden Sawyer discovered the cat after noticing a paw reaching out from beneath her parked vehicle nearly 11 hours after she left New Jersey. Campus police and animal rescuers struggled to free the cat, eventually getting help from a local Tires Plus crew that carefully dismantled parts of the car. The cat, now named Jersey, is doing well and will soon be available for adoption.
0: I'm Chris Caraggio, NBC News Radio.
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8: Well, here we are, hour number three on Sound Off on a Friday, and of course Friday. Friday, we always, at the end of the show, end up playing Taps. And we do it for those men and women that are just putting the uniform on, going about their daily tasks, and many times end up passing because of it. Now, one of the things we love is the fact that the American flag is a symbol of our freedom in this country. And, of course, here in the Northland, True North Flag and Flagpole is owned by Ross, and Ross happens to be on the line with us right now, or he's not available, I should say. So I am going to tell you that if you want an American flag, if you want a military flag, you want a Marine flag, an Army flag, a Navy flag, not only can you get the flag, but you can get the flag pole courtesy of True North Flags, and they are located right up right in the same location where Wood Magic and our friends used to be, up on Miller Trunk Highway, 5105 Miller Trunk Highway, Suite 500, right there. You can't miss it. They've got a selection of flagpoles second to none. You can get just the highest quality all the way down to just a basic flag for or a pole for a flag in your home. They've got residential flagpoles, commercial flagpoles. They got advertising flags, you know, the kind that you usually see that says we're having a used car sale or a computer sale or whatever. And then they've got every kind of flag you can think of and all the accessories for that flag. They've got the lanyards. They've got the balls on the top of them. They've even got lighting structures for them. Because it is a beautiful summer that we've been participating in here, the long summer days are perfect for proudly displaying your flag, but they can also take a serious toll on your flag. From intense UV rays, strong summer storms, to high humidity and heat, The elements can cause fading, fraying, even wear and tear. Don't wait until it's too late. Make sure your flag and poles are prepared to shine all season long. And True North Flag and Flag Poles can make that happen for you. I saw every size American flag you could think of, all the way from maybe a little 2x3 all the way up to the massive ones that you see as you go over the Blatnik Bridge or the Bong Bridge that are flying on a commercial flagpole just on the other side, on the Superior Entry side. So give them a call today if you want to ask about any kind of a flag. You can call True North Flag and Flagpoles at 218-520-FLAG. That's 520-FLAG. Or if you're up in the Hermantown area, just look for them on 5105 Miller Trunk Highway, Suite 500. Ross owns the place. He'll do a great job putting you together with the flag and the flagpole that you need here in the Northland. Well, Kenny, let me ask you a question.
9: Yeah.
8: Now, we've got the State Fair coming up, starting in, what, about a week or so, I think, in Minnesota?
9: Yeah, the Wednesday or Thursday, 26th, 27th, I would assume.
8: Yeah, something like that. One of the things that they're worried about, I mean, the State Fair officials and the people in the state of Minnesota, is that they have had, in the past, a number of unfortunate run-ins with people that are made up of two Somali gangs, one of them called the Muddy Gang, and the other one, I forget what the other one is called. It's the Muddy Gang and the Ville, V-I-L-L-E. These are actual gangs that have been involved. And in 2024 and 2025, there were two brawls at the state fair that amounted, and one of them had two shootings one night near the fairgrounds in 2024. And they were both involved, these gangs, these two rival gangs. So Ramsey County Sheriff Ben Seidel has come up with an interesting way to address this. He says, we're going to identify members of the gang and through social media photos and through other means, and then we're going to ask a judge, and in fact, they've already done this. They've asked a judge to expect a ruling next week on whether to grant injunctions that aim to bar these reputed street gangs from gathering at the upcoming Minnesota State Fair. Now, you might wonder, is that legal to just say, hey, you people can't show up? Well, they're saying we're gonna identify individual gang members. And these are people that have civil complaints against them. And we're just going to say you are not allowed to gather, meet, because we don't want you confronting each other and getting into the violent situation. The injunction through the state of Minnesota would run from 8 a.m. on August 27th until 6 a.m. on September 8th, throughout the fairgrounds and in a buffer zone that extends to Cleveland and Hamlin Avenues and approximately three blocks north of Larpenter Avenue and three blocks south of Energy Park Drive. It's simply a misdemeanor if you violate this injunction, but they're hoping that by setting this up, it may keep these people from getting together and causing confrontations like they've done at the last state two state fairs. But again, I'm wondering just about the legality of whether or not this is possible. Prosecutors made their case Thursday in Ramsey County District Court during two separate hearings on why the two Somali gangs, Muddy and the Ville, should be considered a nuance under state law. And evidently under this nuance or nuisance, this state law says because you have had confrontations and because there is the thought that if you get together, you're going to have another confrontation, we want to make sure that you don't assemble at all in any way, shape, or form. We are here today because of bravado, brawls, and bullets between these two rival gangs, said the Assistant Attorney General Karen Doucette in an opening statement before the Ramsey County Chief Judge Sarah Gruing. They want to keep these the identity members of the gang, including self-admission and photos of them throwing gang signs at each other, are what they want to keep apart. So, again, I kind of question whether there's much legality to that. And if it is simply a misdemeanor, these people that have shot at each other and done other things, I don't know that that's going to keep them away. But that is what they have been barred or banned from attempting. Now, there's a new piece of information that just came out on this. The Ramsey County attorney is asking a judge to ban these gangs from this year's Minnesota State Fair after members posted several threats of violence on social media. The Muddy Gang and the Ville Gang have been responsible for several shootings in public places, such as, if you remember, outside a graduation ceremony over the last couple of years, law enforcement officials signing declarations to the judge, say that they used a shooting on the final night of the state fair in 2024 in a parking lot a block away that wounded three people and a series of brawls in the Midway area of St. Paul at last year's fair. Now, the Ramsey County attorney, John Choil, C-H-O-I, is asking a judge for an injunction that legally bars named members of the two gangs from gathering outside anywhere around the state fair for a period of 10 days. Over the last 2 weeks, gang members have posted messages on board media such as Southside versus Suburbs, Biggest Battle of the Summer, State Fair Bumps. State Fair Bump means confrontation. And Who's Getting Spanked? All referencing the upcoming Minnesota State Fair. So there is evidently, that's what these attorneys are pointing out, is that, look, there's enough social media out there calling attention to this that we don't want these people to get together. So we'll find out how this plays out, but it is a nuisance law. There is a law on the books in Minnesota that says if you are a nuisance, if you are part of an organization that has caused disruption in other public places, we can ban you from those public places for festivals that may be taking place there. So anyway, with that, we're going to take our first break here. I want to remind everybody that if you've started noticing that maybe your siding is looking a little worse for wear, or worse, if you've noticed that the windows you have, when you roll them up at night or close them with that crank, that they maybe don't get real tight, you know what? 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
9: KDAL time is 1:24. Looking at some temperatures. Eveleth, 80 degrees. My goodness. Boy, they're feeling the heat in Eveleth right now. Down by the Big Lake, Brad, we're keeping things relatively cool. 71 in Canal Park.
8: Okay.
9: Because of those northeast winds. And, yeah, I like these white caps, man. I love it. Deep, dark blue water and white caps. It's been a while, and I'm digging it.
8: They do look wonderful, but you can have some problems with swimming.
9: Yeah, be careful
8: so
9: if you're on Park
8: very
9: Point.
8: Be careful with
9: yep,
8: that.
9: There is a risk of rip current. Bradley, I do have a wildfire update on some of the fires here in northern Minnesota.
8: What do we got?
9: Now, these are pretty much in St. Louis and Lake County, and either side of the line, really, to be honest with you. The Camp Fire, this is about 5 miles northeast of Ely. Now, this started back on July 7th. It's 94% contained.
8: That's pretty good, actually.
9: Yeah, and it is. And that was a big fire. I don't have the size, the area on that one. I can probably get it here. The other ones that I have here are the Sioux Fire. The Sioux Fire is 6,000-plus acres. It's 50% contained. That started on July 9th. The Wolf Pack. Now, the Wolf Pack, about 6,000 acres, over 6,000 acres. It's only 20% contained, and there is some it's growing in size, actually, but not at any great degree. But the Wolf Pack is that's creating a little bit of a problem at only 20% containment. Yeah. Another wildfire, the Thumb. Now, these are pretty much lakes where they originated, or rivers, but this is the Thumb Fire, 48% contained. This is over 17,000 acres. So the Thumb is at 48% containment. The Bear Trap, this is big, Brad. This is 30,000 acres, 44% contained, the Bear Trap Fire. And I wanted to take a look back at that Camp Fire. That's the name of it, the Camp. And that's north of Ely.
8: That was the one that was really big at the beginning.
9: Yeah, that's 94% contained, and that's over 4,000 acres have burned. Okay, I thought it might have been bigger, but that's the latest on the wildfires. For the most part, there's, again, Camp has got some, well, no, wait a second here. Yeah, the Camp Fire, 94% containment, 50% on the Sioux, 48% on the Thumb, 44% on the Bear Trap, but that Wolf Pack at 20%, that's the one that's creating some problems. And there are a lot of firefighters on scene of all these fires. Brett, also today, August 14th, Navajo Code Talkers Day.
8: Really?
9: It's observed every August 14th. Of course, it honors the extraordinary contributions of Navajo Marines during World War II. These heroes, Brad, developed and used an unbreakable code based on their native language, proving pivotal in the Pacific Theater. And they recommend that you take time to learn their story, share their legacy, and thank veterans for their service. Did you know any Navajo code talkers, or did you ever...
8: No, but I did have an American Indian that was my radio operator in Vietnam. He was not Navajo. I think he was Cheyenne. But he many times would talk about meeting these people, and they volunteered. The Marine Corps seeked them out during World War II. See, at that time, you have to realize technology was nothing like it is today.
9: Sure.
8: And everything was done on landline radios. There was no even portable communications. They had people that would run wire from one location to another and then screw these devices on so you could talk over the radio. Well, the Japanese were known for being deceptive and snapping a line onto that. If they found a line out there, they knew somebody was communicating, and they would snap a line on and pick up everything that was being said. Well, they had people that could speak the English language, but when they heard these Navajos speaking for the first time, they thought, what in the world is that? And they had no way of coming up with that. And there were a number of Navajo code talkers that became very well-respected in the Marine Corps at the time. They were very brave individuals. They were not afraid to get into a tussle with the enemy, and they saved. There was one book I read on the code talkers that said that they had saved literally thousands of lives during the war, being able to communicate where they needed to strike, where the artillery and the mortars needed to hit certain locations. And the enemy did not know what was coming their way because of the changes in the
9: They
8: in
9: never
8: the
9: broke the code. It never got never. Broken. And, nope. Brad, I just want to play a short video here, and I hope this cooperates. I'm going to keep my fingers crossed, and let's give a whirl here.
13: The United States Marine Corps deployed a communication system that was never deciphered by Japanese cryptanalysts because it was not a code in the conventional sense. It was a language. Today is Navajo Code Talkers Day. Navajo Code Talkers Day on August 14th honors the approximately 420 Navajo men who served as communication specialists in the United States Marine Corps during World War II, transmitting tactical information in the Navajo language, a language with no written form, spoken by fewer than 30 people outside the Navajo Nation, and complex enough that Japanese cryptanalysts were unable to decrypt a single message. Every year, the day recognizes one of the most operationally significant contributions to World War II communication, with Major Howard Connor of the 5th Marine Division stating after the Battle of Iwo Jima that the Marines would never have taken Iwo Jima without the Navajo Code Talkers. The Navajo Code Talkers' contributions were classified until 1968, 23 years after the war ended, and they were not awarded the Congressional Gold Medal until 2001, 56 years after the end of the conflict. Share this with anyone who needs to know this story and honor the Navajo Code Talkers today.
9: There you go.
8: And you know, the sad thing, Kenny, is that I believe I had read recently that there may not be any that served during that period of time that are still alive.
9: I think you're correct, Brad. I'd have to go to the Google and confirm that, but I recall hearing that.
8: They became really part of the lore of Marine Corps tradition, especially on places like Guadalcanal, Iwo Jima, Tarawa, where they were able to communicate when they knew the enemy was listening in, because they knew that it didn't make any difference because they weren't going to be able to decipher what they were picking up.
9: Okay, so I am learning here. I don't know how accurate this is. I want to do a little cross-reference here and see if I can get this to be accurate here. It appears that there may be two of them still alive.
8: Really? I'm surprised at that. I thought I had read the other not too long ago.
9: I thought
8: there was one that was still alive. But
9: yeah, I thought I had read that too, Brad. Yeah, apparently one individual, Peter McDonald, is 97 years old. Born in 1928.
8: Boy, he must have been just a young kid.
9: December of 1928, Peter McDonald. And this is what I'm finding online. And then there was another one here, Thomas Begay. Thomas Begay.
8: Yeah, I think he's dead now, though. That's the one that I had read that I thought had recently passed.
9: Yeah, I'm not finding any information.
8: There's so few of them, though.
9: Yeah.
8: I mean, it's just phenomenal.
9: No,
8: well,
9: I've got the story here, Brad, from yesterday.
8: Okay. So they're indicating that there are two still alive.
9: A crowd is expected to gather in Phoenix to mark the day. This is from Phoenix. Apparently, that's where he's at. Among them will be Thomas H. Begay, 101. Who is among the last two remaining code talkers. Wow. Jeez, that is fantastic, man.
8: Yeah. You know, Native Americans are very, I mean, they carry so much inspirational feelings when it comes to conflict. And a lot of Native Americans have gone in the Marine Corps over the years because of people like these code talkers.
9: You know, this is really something. Begay left the Marines in 1946, but he joined the U.S. Army a year later.
8: Really?
9: He worked as a communication specialist and was a paratrooper during the Korean War. The experience in Korea convinced him to leave the military. He left the military.
8: I've had enough of this.
9: I hate to chuckle, but I'm reading this from this story from this is ArizonaFamily.com. The experience in Korea convinced him to leave the military in 1953. And then, yes, the other surviving Navajo code talker is Peter McDonald. He joined the Marine Corps at 15. He was 2 years too young, so he lied about his age.
8: Yep. Yeah, you saw a lot of that during World War II, unfortunately. Now, I was going to ask you, do we have any names for TAPS today at the end of the show?
9: We don't, Brad. No names for TAPS.
8: Okay.
9: But we still play TAPS.
8: Yes, we do. By the way, I wanted to give you one little update on this story about the nuance or the law that is supposedly going to keep these gangs apart during the Minnesota State Fair. Some may scoff at this and suggest it's ridiculous to think that a civil lawsuit could prevent gang violence. But the injunction is issued, law enforcement would have the legal authority to provocatively detain gang members certain conditions, such as associating with one another at the fair. Absent the injunction, the law enforcement might not be able to take care of this situation after the fair's family-friendly atmosphere has been damaged. This is no small endeavor. The Minnesotans should be pleased by the effort that our law enforcement officials are trying to do here. The Ramsey County Sheriff's Deputy Ben Seidler, the gang expert, assembled a 17-page affidavit laying out the entire scenario about how they intend to keep the Ville and the Muddy Somali gangs apart from each other at the fair. So they are definitely making an effort to keep them apart, saying that if they don't have this simple affidavit signed by a judge, that they can't keep these people from assembling. And when they do assemble, they've had violence in the past. We got to go to NBC News, folks. We'll be back shortly.
14: NBC News Radio. I'm Chris Caraccio. Luigi Mangione is pleading guilty to federal stalking charges resulting in the death of UnitedHealthcare CEO Brian Thompson. Mangione read a statement in court this morning sharing how he stalked Thompson and shot him, saying he posed as an investor to gain information about the Manhattan conference Thompson was attending at the time of his death. Prosecutors say Mangione entered an open plea, which means they are free to seek the maximum penalty under the law when he is sentenced December 18th. Tropical storm Lala is moving towards Hawaii and is set to bring hurricane conditions to the state this weekend. A hurricane warning remains in effect for the Big Island, while Maui County is under a tropical storm watch. Forecasters say Lala has 60-mile-an-hour winds and could strengthen into a hurricane as it approaches the island early tomorrow. Consumer sentiment is down for the first time in 3 months. The preliminary index for August from the University of Michigan showed it fell to 51, down from July's final reading of 55.2. I'm Chris Caraccio, NBC News Radio.
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17: KDAL time is 1:39. I've got 71 in Canal Park. Again, we've got some pretty stiff northeast winds out there, some white caps on the big lake. And Brad on the phone, he's slicing and dicing. We got Rob from the Bear's Den.
8: Slicing and dicing, wrapping and putting them in the freezer. Rob, now, when did you tell me last week that the bear season starts in Minnesota?
18: You can start baiting today, and then
8: September 1st. Okay.
18: Yep. September 1st is the opening day of hunting.
8: And you guys have a tremendous amount of bait available, right? If somebody has a bear on their property that they've been thinking about getting rid of and hunting them, you can get the Bear's Den to provide bear bait and bear scents. They're available through your operation.
18: We do, yeah. We have 55-gallon drums of trail mix, some granola, some all peanuts and nuts. We've got boxes of gummy bears, boxes of almonds, bags of marshmallows, and all kinds of stuff, along with all the attractive sprays and stuff, and just a full load of stuff.
8: So, man, that's incredible. Now, is there any truth to the rumor that you hear about bears that if you've got one that has lived in the swamps or whatever, they're not going to taste very tender, or is bear, because I've eaten bear myself before, and I always thought it was a fairly tender piece of meat.
18: Bear is, bear is very good. I mean, the only time that I've ever had any issues is like if a bear has been living in the city, dumpster bears or something, they consider them that they just eat garbage all the time.
8: Sure.
18: But yeah, all the bears that are in the woods, they're eating natural foods and stuff. That meat is amazing. As long as it's taken care of properly, you know, it's got to get field dressed and into a cooler right away. It's usually typically pretty warm that time of year, and they can turn fast. So, you know, you just got to make sure you take care of it properly and as fast as you can. And one thing that we offer, too, that nobody else does is 24/7 drop-offs. You can drop it off any time of day or night. We have a simple, you just back up on our, open the garage door, back up. We got winches coming down from the ceiling. You hook the bear up, pull it up to a like a rail system, like a train track, and push it in the cooler, and you're done. So,
8: nice.
18: Yeah, so the people that get bears late at night, they can still come in and drop them off. And works so
8: now,
18: great.
8: Rob, tell all our listeners again about this $69.95 bundle that you guys are offering. This is incredible. I mean, you can for $69.95, you can get yourself a nice bundle of meat that includes a whole array of things that Rob is going to talk about that can keep you in good quality protein for a long time.
18: We have them bundles starting at $69.95, which gets you a decent amount of product you can try some stuff if you've got smaller freezers and stuff like that. 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So you can call us up and order anything you'd like.
8: Nice. Including chicken, Angus beef, pork. I mean, just so many options. It's really a good deal.
18: It is, yeah. And like I said, a lot of people make up their own, too. I mean, people have to call up and say, you know, I want to order up two ribeyes, two pork, porterhouse, two pack of bacon, or whatever you like. You know, we can do that for you.
8: Sure.
18: And we still got a deal going on, a sale on beef right now that is, like, unheard of. 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You can get 80-20.
8: Real.
18: Fine ground beef, nice. $4.99 a pound in 10-pound tubes.
8: Man,
18: we're going through it.
8: You can hook up a lot of burgers that way.
18: Well, it's great that people are buying it, you know, and they take it home and just break it down themselves and vacuum seal it and freeze it, and you know, sure. You can have burger for as long as you want. For $4.99 a pound is unheard of, and it's really a high quality stuff too.
8: Well, we should tell everybody that, of course, we're talking to Robert from the Bear's Den, which is located on Highway 33 and 2, actually 5231 Highway 33. And you can see a lot of what they've got going on by going to their Facebook page, the Bear's Den Processing, or you can give them a call. Like he said, you could call them at 218-591-1677, kind of tell them what you're looking for yourself, and they'll put together a package for you, have it all cut, wrapped, and ready to go when you show up. And do you still have those $25 firearm transfers?
18: We do, yeah. I mean, we do that quite often, actually. So a lot of people are buying offline now. So any website you buy off of, ship to us, simply just $25 to do a transfer, and you're on your way.
8: Very nice. Well, Rob, anything else you want to tell people about before we cut here?
18: No, just that we're definitely we're taking in a lot of orders and stuff. But one thing that I do want to make sure that people know is that once we get into the heavy part of wild game season, we stop taking domestic orders.
8: Right.
18: Because we just do wild game. So if there's something you're looking at getting quarters or half or whole beef or half hog, whole hog, if you want that, or chicken, if you want that stuff for the winter coming up,
8: do it now.
18: Do it now before we really get slammed.
8: Absolutely. And again, the number to call up there at the Bear's Den is 218-591-1677. Robert, thank you so much as always.
18: Thank you, guys. Have a good time. Bye.
8: Yep. All right. Thank you.
18: Thank you.
8: Kenny, speaking of bears.
0: Pardon me?
8: Speaking of bears.
0: Oh, yeah, yeah.
8: The Chicago Bears.
0: Oh, yeah.
8: They have at least one, maybe two viable new stadium sites, and none of them are in Chicago.
0: Isn't that something?
8: They're still going to call themselves the Chicago Bears, but one site is located in northwestern Indiana. It's a new stadium site. And then another one is not too far from that. They call it the Wolf Lake Terminal site or the Lost Marsh site. But either one of them. And then the only one that's still in Illinois is a site in Arlington Heights, Illinois, which is about 30 miles northwest of Chicago. Now, what do you know what the reason is why they're not looking at Chicago? Is it simply because of the cost of doing business there, or what is going? I mean, they've had Soldier Field that they've used for many, many years. In fact, they have a lease on Soldier Field that goes through 2033, but evidently they have a clause in the lease that says they can pay a fee to break the lease early. Soldier Field is about 40 miles south of Hallis Hall, where the team's headquarters is in Lake Forest, Illinois. And they've had offers from two organizations that are willing to build freestanding stadiums for the Chicago Bears to host as their new home facility.
0: Yeah, there's a couple of things. Soldier Field. It's got the smallest seating capacity in the NFL. I would have never guessed that if you asked me that. I always thought it was a massive stadium. But it's got the smallest seating capacity in the NFL. And the city, they just don't have the options. They're looking for a modern, they want a domed stadium, Brad. That's another thing. They want to play in a domed stadium. And they're looking at alternative sites. They're looking even as far away as Michigan. No, I'm kidding. I threw that in there just to get people excited.
8: Michigan?
0: No.
8: Detroit.
0: No, not true. But, so we'll see if they're going to stay in the metro area. I guess that's good enough. I mean, Chicago's got a pretty vast metropolitan area.
8: Yeah.
0: You know, maybe they can move to Valparaiso, and that's still part of Chicago. I don't know. I don't know where they plan on moving, but it's kind of weird that they can't stay in Chicago and call Chicago home, but oh well. I don't really care because I don't like the Bears.
8: It has become a very big business, professional football.
0: Yeah.
8: Speaking of that, don't we have the first Viking game tonight?
0: We've got Viking football tonight. When I say we, it just means that there's going to be a Viking game tonight. Yeah. But we've got, yesterday we had the Green Bay Packers on WDSM, 710 AM. They lost at Pittsburgh 28-9. Now, the next Packer game is going to be on the road again at Denver. This is going to be Friday. So next Friday, the 21st at 6 p.m., Packers at Broncos on 7:10 a.m. The game coverage starts at 6 o'clock next Friday. Yeah, the Vikings play the Giants tonight.
8: Yeah, in New York, right?
0: Well, I think it's New Jersey.
8: New Jersey.
0: Yeah, exactly.
8: Okay. Well, listen, we got to take our last break of the morning here, and then we'll come back with more on Sound Off Friday Edition. We'll be right back.
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0: KDAL time is 1:52. Yeah, we're going to wrap this show up, Brad. We're going to call it a day and start the weekend. And the forecast is looking pretty good, so I'm excited about that. Now, here in the Twin Ports, at least, we're looking at relatively mild conditions today, mostly sunny, high of 72, we're already 75, okay, so we've broken that, but it's going to be breezy, and then tonight, looking for a low of around 59, we're going to get some clouds moving in, it's going to stay breezy tonight, winds up to 25 miles an hour, and then tomorrow, Saturday, a 40% chance of showers, and this is going to occur sometime in the afternoon, and mostly cloudy tomorrow, a high of 71, we're going to keep those east winds going. And even Saturday night, a 30% chance of showers. We need rain. I've got to tell you, Brad, this is getting
8: it's getting pretty dry.
0: It's extremely dry. Sunday, mostly sunny, 77 and breezy. So a chance of rain Saturday and Saturday night, and then we're going to get back into sun and clear skies. I don't know.
8: Well, we hope it's nice. Hey, one quick update on roads. We've had a lot of problems with roads closed this year in the North End. The Oliver Bridge, way out in Gary, New Duluth, that has been closed all week due to an inspection, but it is going to open again today, Friday. So you'll be able to use that location. They inspected the bridge from stem to stern. The inspection carried out by the Canadian National Railway is expected to wrap up today. Rail traffic on the upper portion of the bridge was not impacted. And I used to ride my motorcycle across there to go over to the meat raffle that took place every Thursday over there. So that's a nice little shortcut into that area of Wisconsin. But that's going to be reopening today.
0: Wow, well, Kenny, good news.
8: What else? We've seen some improvements, some money being set aside for local airport improvements, and one of them is going to be up at the Duluth International Airport. They're getting a chunk of money, evidently, to do some work up there. The Duluth area is going to get a total of $1 million grant to support two projects, including pavement maintenance at the terminal entrance at Grindon Road, whatever that is, they're $8 million from MnDOT for other taxiways. The Duluth Airport Executive Director Tom Werner said that they are going to be committing funds for infrastructure projects as well. So there's going to be some things happening up at the airport that are going to be beneficial to the Northland. Now, when exactly do we have to break here because it taps?
0: Oh, we're going to go in about 3 minutes.
8: Okay. Then let me just say this. The lawsuit that has been filed by the Midwest Law Center's Rachel Paul Pelosi said that the city of Minneapolis has not made meaningful progress towards meeting its staffing requirements. You know, it turns out that the mayor of Minneapolis, Jacob Fry, has been overlooking the fact that he's supposed to be hiring police officers for the city of Minneapolis. The city charter requires a police force of at least 0.0017 employee per resident. That would mean currently translates to a minimum of 731 officers. Well, guess what? They got 617. It's not enough. So they have had a lawsuit filed against them by the Midwest group, Upper Midwest Law Center, and they're going to take that to court. They have a scheduled conference coming up, and we'll see what happens there. But their staffing requirements, they said they haven't even made an effort to hire or stem the flow of officers. Residents of Minneapolis are saying, hey, you got to do a better job of increasing police presence because we got too many criminal elements going on here. So that's probably a good thing that happens there. Again, just to wrap up the Field of Dreams game last night, it was disappointing for the Twins. Those guys all got to come out of the corn, walk out onto the field, but the Twins weren't prepared to play, and the Phillies were. I was surprised to see that Nettles, or what's his name, the coach from the Phillies that spent his entire life with the Yankees, is now coaching the Phillies. I would have thought the Yankees would have looked at bringing him back in some form, but it's not happening. Anyway, Kenny, we've had a good week. We've had an interesting election here. We're going to make for a very interesting November election, and we hope everybody will stay tuned for any updates that we have coming starting next week on the elections. And in the meantime, we're going to play Taps for you, which is we do every Friday just to honor the men and women that have worn the uniform of this great country, and especially if they've recently passed away, we bring attention to that as well. So with that, I have nothing else to bring up.
0: You're at the end of the road. Do you have one final cheesy corn joke? I got about 20 seconds.
8: I do.
0: Hurry.
8: I do. Okay. I don't eat meat, but I love corn. I'm a total carnivore.
0: Okay. Carnivore. All right. We'll give you that one.
8: Okay.
0: All
8: the
0: right.
8: Only vegetable that's also a nut is a corn.
0: Brad, we're going to play Taps, and we'll be back Monday at 11 o'clock.
8: You got it. See you then. Have

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2: Luigi Mangione is pleading guilty to the 2024 killing of UnitedHealthcare CEO Brian Thompson.
3: He entered his guilty plea to federal stalking charges in New York this morning. He faces life in prison and will be sentenced on December 18th. Speaking in court, Mangione said he traveled to New York with the intent of killing Thompson and he knew what he was doing. Mangione entered his guilty plea without a plea deal with the federal government in place.
2: The judge told Mangione that he will not be able to withdraw his plea if he does not like the sentencing. Mangione still faces state murder charges. Tropical storm Lala is gaining strength as it moves closer to Hawaii and is set to bring hurricane conditions to the state. Governor Josh Green has declared a statewide emergency, and hurricane warnings remain in effect for the Big Island. Forecasters say Lala could strengthen into a hurricane as it approaches the island early tomorrow. The White House says Iran will soon feel new economic pain as the war reaches over 5 months. Treasury Secretary Scott Bessent told Newsmax the measures set to be announced next week will hit hard. Secretary of War Pete Hegseth said the U.S. is prepared to keep up the naval blockade indefinitely. An investigation is underway into what caused the United Airlines plane to blow out its tires at O'Hare International Airport. NBC's Aaron McLaughlin reports the incident occurred yesterday during takeoff of a flight to Phoenix.
4: Video posted to social media shows the massive emergency response as 161 passengers and six crew were forced to deplane. In a statement, United saying there were no reported injuries, adding was arranging for another aircraft to take the passengers to Phoenix.
2: And in a separate incident just after midnight at Phoenix Sky Harbor Airport, an experienced air traffic controller is credited with keeping two American Airlines flights separated and safe after realizing they each had the same call sign. The two planes had the same flight number.

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1: Three deadly crashes have been reported since the Sturgis Motorcycle Rally got underway last weekend in South Dakota. Two of the fatal crashes involved motorcycles. The South Dakota Highway Patrol says troopers responded to 23 injury crashes Saturday through Wednesday morning. Troopers made 69 DUI arrests, 129 misdemeanor drug arrests, and 57 felony drug arrests. The rally ends Sunday. The Los Angeles Police Department is ramping up drone use. Drones have been used to track pursuits and help locate missing people. The LAPD introduced its drone as first responder program a year ago. Since then, drones have been dispatched to calls more than 9,800 times. They beat patrol officers to the scene 73% of the time. In 9% of those calls, drones completely canceled the need for responding patrol officers. Officers say drones only record upon arrival at a scene, and flight logs are fully accessible to the public on an online database. The Field of Dreams game is back in Major League Baseball, and it took place yesterday in Iowa as the Phillies beat the Twins 7-1 in the new Coors Field ballpark. Elaine Lee Irvin reports.
2: It was the first Major League game played in the professional baseball stadium at the Field of Dreams movie site since it opened in June. The next baseball game at the Dyersville ballpark is scheduled for October 10th when the Iowa Hawkeyes take on Kansas.
1: A new survey is ranking the NFL teams on the optimism of their fan bases. Tammy Trujillo has the results.
3: Casino.ca polled 5,000 fans of all 32 teams to find the Kansas City Chiefs supporters are the most hopeful about the team's prospects this season, despite missing the playoffs last year. The Los Angeles Rams and defending Super Bowl champions Seattle Seahawks tied for the second most optimistic fans. The least optimism was found among fans of the New York Jets, followed by the Cleveland Browns and Tennessee Titans.
1: I'm Chris Caraggio, NBC News Radio.
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14: 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Jamie Markley, David Van Camp, Scott Robbins out back on Monday. Oh, the stories they tell now, David.
15: I know. This is kind of incredible. Terry Moran used to be with ABC News.
14: Mm-hmm.
15: And he wound up, you know, being featured and endeavored by ABC because he had that unhinged rant about how, like, Stephen Miller didn't have a soul or whatever.
14: Right. It's crazy.
15: Just absolutely nuts. And so he's a left-winger, which makes it really, really surprising that he's telling this story. See, he wanted to do, is it Dateline that's on ABC?
14: Yep.
15: Okay, so he wanted to do a story in 2021. Nightline is what it is.
14: Dateline's NBC, yeah. That's right.
15: He wanted to do a story about the theory of it coming, of COVID coming out of the lab. Said because people have been talking about it more and more. And
14: well, the evidence was there.
15: Yeah, and it seemed like there was some pretty credible evidence to at least write about it, to at least tell a story about it.

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6: Any patchy fog this morning will quickly give way to mostly sunny skies for a good chunk of the morning hours. Through the afternoon, we'll see some increasing cloud cover with some high-level clouds moving on in. Otherwise, highs today will be into the 60s and 70s thanks to a persistent lake breeze moving on in. We will see some scattered showers returning to the region tonight through tomorrow during the daytime hours. With Northland News Now, I'm meteorologist Brendan Pham for 610 and FM 103.9 KDAL.
7: The Markley, Van Camp, and Robbins Show. Jamie Markley, David Van Camp, Scott Robbins out. He will be back on Monday. I said before, I've been, you know, diagnosed ADHD. I don't even know if I believe in it. And Robbins will always say, well, you're riddled with it. It's absolutely real. And in ADD Theater, I will tell you, Nimrods in the News is coming up in about a half hour.
8: There you go.
7: And I got an ADD story for you. It's hit a couple, you'll laugh. But first, the five stories we're watching today.
8: All right, number five. Some loser-ass lady vandalized the World War II memorial in the nation's capital. Melissa Ferris is charged with two felonies for her role in it, spray painting clean hands, dirty money on it, and putting bubble soap in the fountain. She faces 10 years in prison. Number four, Democrat New York Governor Kathy Hochul has announced $7.25 million in assistance for illegal alien children in child care.
7: I've railed these people.
8: Here we go. Number three, Vice President J.D. Vance is calling for the Department of Justice to investigate a Health and Human Services report alleging some hospitals and health care providers fraudulently subjected children to lucrative sex change procedures. Number two, as expected, Luigi Mangione has pleaded guilty in the assassination of United Healthcare CEO Brian Thompson. He faces life in prison. And number one, there are reports of unrest and suicide attempts on the U.S. Abraham Lincoln. Secretary of War says that those claims are misrepresented. However, the USS George Washington carrier is heading to the Middle East to replace it. Those are the top five stories that we're watching today. Brickhouse Nutrition, designed lean for frustrated dieters with 10 pounds or more to lose. 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
7: So sometimes, you know, maybe it's the ADD, whatever. Yesterday, we're on, and I had this story about this school board meeting where this woman was saying that black and brown teachers should be paid more. I'm like, well, we're going to get to that. For whatever reason, I wake up, and you know, very early this morning, way earlier than I would usually wake up. And I'm tossing and turning, trying to get back to sleep, and all of a sudden it dawns on me. I don't think I ever played that bit. I think I totally forgot about it. I'm going to get to it coming up.
8: Yeah, you were woken up by intrusive thoughts.
7: It is. It's like there's never rest. And so when I thought of that, I'm like, oh, yeah. And I was talking to our friends in Dallas today, and I told them I was going to do this story. So I'm going to just do it now so I don't forget. This was out of McKinney High School. Did you hear the story? It's gone viral for the female dress code. Because there was a big misunderstanding that was going on, that there was going to be a jump test to evaluate the tight-fitting undergarments. Okay? The dress code was for performers in the school band, and the goal was to determine what kinds of sports bras and shapewear would be permitted. Mm-hmm. And in this section, it said, performers must do a jump test when testing sports bras.
8: Oh, gosh.
7: If you jump multiple times in a row and there's noticeable movement, size down or find a new sports bra style or fit. Any style works as long as it holds firmly. Okay. But the policy didn't say who was going to judge the jump test, where it was going to take place, anything like that.
8: It's like, what, three janitors and a drifter?
7: But said it is mandatory for all female performers under the uniform. Okay, so parents are like, what is going on? The band director then puts out a letter to clarify. He said the garments referenced are recommended, not required for all participants, male or female. And he said the jump test was meant to be something the students did privately themselves, right, not something that would be evaluated by staff.
8: I can understand that confusion, though.
7: Yes.
8: Well, with the nuttiness in public schools.
7: Well, yes.
8: You will be judged by the football team.
7: Okay, I would tell you what's coming up, but we may or may not get to it, depending if I remember. But some of that stuff's going to be good. I guarantee you that. Next.

0: 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I'm Chris Caraggio.
1: The man charged with killing UnitedHealthcare CEO Brian Thompson 2 years ago on a New York City street has pled guilty. Luigi Mangione entered his guilty plea to federal stalking charges this morning in New York. He faces life in prison and will be sentenced on December 18th. Speaking in court, Mangione said he traveled to New York with the intent of killing Thompson and he knew what he was doing. He entered his guilty plea without a plea deal with the federal government in place. Mangione still faces state murder charges. Tropical storm Lala is moving towards Hawaii and is set to bring hurricane conditions to the state this weekend. A hurricane warning remains in effect for the Big Island, while Maui County is under a tropical storm watch. Forecasters say Lala has 60-mile-per-hour winds and could strengthen into a hurricane as it approaches the island early tomorrow. Governor Josh Green has declared a statewide emergency. Heavy rain, damaging winds, and dangerous surf are expected statewide through Sunday.
0: I'm Chris Caraggio, NBC News Radio.
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5: A better life with Dr. Sanjay Gupta.
6: We've talked a lot about ultra-processed foods, and here is one more reason to pay close attention to what you eat. New study out of Australia found that bumping up your ultra-processed food intake by just 10% a day, we're talking a small bag of chips, was linked to a, quote, measurable drop in attention and a higher risk of dementia. And here's the part that really surprised me. This held true even for people eating an otherwise healthy Mediterranean-style diet. In other words, you can't just cancel out the junk with a good salad. If that sounds discouraging, let me give you some good news. It's never too late to improve your diet. Researchers found that swapping ultra-processed foods for whole foods over several years lowered the risk of cognitive decline. So midlife even can be a great time to start. Read the labels and reach for the real stuff. I'm Dr. Sanjay Gupta, helping you live a better life.
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10: Minnesota News Network, I'm Sean Maloney. The Minnesota High School Rodeo Association season began August 1st, and about 125 students from 5th through 12th grade signed up for their regional competition at the Jackson County Fairgrounds over Labor Day weekend. Shelly Hotzler is the association president.
11: It's kind of a big deal with trying to get some more kids involved, you know, and we haven't really had one down in this area before, so hopefully we can drum up some new members too.
10: Competitions will take place in 5 regions around the state. Governor Walz has ordered flags at Minnesota State buildings lowered to half staff to honor wildfire responder Leslie Washington. The Alaska firefighter died August 11th after a medical emergency while working the Bear Trap fire near Ely. Walz praised Washington's service and is encouraging Minnesotans to lower their flags in tribute. And a new state report says fish populations can provide a snapshot of the health of Minnesota lakes. The DNR and Pollution Control Agency reviewed more than 1,400 fish surveys statewide, finding healthier lakes typically had lower phosphorus levels, less watershed disturbance, and stronger shoreline habitat. Officials say the research will help target future protection and restoration efforts. This is MNN.
12: It's a stampede!
13: What just happened?
12: I don't know! 1 minute I'm playing the new Jumanji Scratch Game from the Minnesota Lottery, and the next there's a stampede!
13: You're lying!
12: I'm not lying!
13: No!
14: New Jumanji Scratch Game is taking over Minnesota. Play today for the chance to win up to $100,000. Minnesota Lottery, I'm in. 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
18: Now maybe behind closed doors in privacy with their friend, they're like, hey, can I ask you a question? How is it that it's harder for them? I don't quite understand it. But it's to the point now where you're like, no, how?
19: Yeah.
18: Because I'm calling BS on this.
19: Oh, yeah, of course. And you're right about the behind closed doors thing. It's just sort of like, all right, whatever will get the problematic people in HR off our backs, we'll do it.
18: Yes.
19: I mean, I know personally somebody who actually kind of believes in the core mission of DEI.
18: Okay.
19: But also really laughed hard when that department got changed to Diversity, Equity, Inclusion, and Belonging, DEIB.
18: Right.
19: Because, yeah, we had a DEIB meeting, and I'm like, what's the B stand for? Belonging?
18: Belonging.
19: I'm like, no.
18: They're like, oh, yeah. No, that's a real thing.
19: Yeah.
18: Okay. Whatever you say. On that, do you remember Janae Norman from ABC and Good Morning America? It's like a weekend anchor?
19: Yeah, vaguely.
18: Her contract wasn't renewed.
19: Mm-hmm.
18: I didn't know that, but it was not. But she is going like scorched earth on social media, critiquing ABC.
19: Ooh, interesting.
18: And also critiquing Michael Strahan.
19: Hey, that's our job, okay?
18: Exactly.
19: You can't.
18: Well, we feel bad for him because we think that ABC gives him all the S's.
19: Yes.
18: In the script. It's just not nice. She's saying that the way he interviewed the family of the kid that died, Nolan Wells, the 18-year-old that drowned.
19: Oh, yeah.
18: When he interviewed the family, it was not good at all. I was saying, why do you think he didn't go back with his friends? And what she's saying is he should have said, do you believe that? Because he's asking to defend.
19: Mm.
18: You got to understand, with black people, they don't trust the cops. Where are you at on that, Michael? And then she criticized Stephen A. Smith because he didn't do more when Ryan Clark was fired from ESPN.
19: Okay.
18: Ryan Clark was terrible. I mean, he had so many terrible takes, but whatever. But that was all part of a downsizing, right?
19: Yes, it was, yeah.
18: But Janae Norman not having it with Stephen A. on that. Mm-hmm.
20: Stephen A. Smith on Ryan Clark's firing. Facts and uncomfortable truths. Three things that I think we can learn from this. One, money is not power. Two, I think money is the new slavery. And three, respectability politics are a trap. Listen to this.
18: Money's the new slavery. You got that, David?
19: Well, I mean, are you going bittersweet symphony here?
18: here you go.
21: I can't even tell y'all how much that hurts. I'm going to miss him. I am not happy about this decision one bit. The bosses know I'm not happy about this decision. I've made that very, very clear.
0: Yeah, so Stephen A. Smith, he shined up his shoes and tap danced for his bosses after calling Ryan Clark his brother, saying that the bosses know he's not happy, but there are limitations in how far he's willing to go.
18: You look dumbfounded, David.
19: The guy has a lucrative contract, presumably brings in eyeballs to the network, or at least to their social media platform, so he's valuable to ESPN.
2: Mm-hmm.
19: Ryan Clark clearly did not do that.
2: No, he did not.
19: Why? So what is he supposed... He's going to quit?
18: Yes.
19: Okay.
18: No. To stand up for his brother, apparently. That's what she's saying, because she plays another clip.
21: These are the kind of things that happen when layoffs happen. I can disagree with my employers. What you're not going to get me to do is insult my employers. Business is business.
0: So in recent years, this man signed a contract for about $100 million and is not free to say and criticize whomever he wants. That's how it works. That's quite an investment for the Walt Disney Company. Imagine how much Stephen A. Smith's backbone would cost. So that's our first lesson. Do not confuse money with power. They are not the same. Make no mistake about it. The two are very different. Case in point. Imagine if a man like Stephen A. Smith, who has amassed the following and influence he has...
18: I'm trying to make sense of it, too.
0: ...with his own hot takes, with his personality, his quirks, with what he's built, imagine if he actually stood in his power. Imagine if he spoke truth to power and called out those Disney bosses who disrespectfully discarded his brother. Imagine how powerful that would be. But boy, that $100 million investment, that ensures that black man is cut off at the knees whether he wants to be or not.
19: Oh, my gosh. That's just... Is she working out daddy issues or something?
18: I have no idea, man. But it's just like the race card is getting played in ways that is, I'm sorry, it's just hilarious.
19: Oh, my gosh.
18: You're jumping through hoops. You talk about tap dancing.
19: Right.
18: Oh, my gosh.
19: What is he supposed to do? Is he supposed to go out there and be like, yeah, I quit if Ryan Clark walks? What?
18: Well, yeah, and there's been different times you've had friends... You know, we're in this business. You've seen friends get fired.
19: Mm-hmm.
18: And you've seen friends that got fired, in your opinion, unjustly. In other words, where you're kind of like, well, if I'm to be honest, they probably had it coming.
19: Yeah.
18: I got that feeling a little bit from Stephen A. on Ryan Clark. And maybe that's not right. It doesn't matter.
19: Yeah.
18: But what, he's supposed to quit his gig?
19: Yeah.
18: It makes no sense to me. But that's where she is. Okay. Okay, so let's talk about Cuba.
19: Sure. Yeah, well, you have the DSA people racking up wins in different primaries around the country, so people are wanting to talk to leadership about what does the DSA, Democratic Socialists of America, actually stand for. Mm-hmm. This is the national chair, Megan Romer, who is interviewed by Jorge Ramos, and, well, she couldn't even acknowledge that Cuba is a communist dictatorship.
2: This is wild to me, man.
22: Do you believe that Cuba is a dictatorship, Megan?
23: I believe that Cubans have access to their democracy in a way that we do not. For example, I think the Families Code was just sort of an incredible demonstration of popular democracy. And also, no, they don't have multi-party elections, which is a real problem. I also think we don't have access to our Constitution in ways that are really problematic. We're on like 50 years of the ERA not being passed. 50 years. It's been since the 70s.
19: Dude. So the Equal Rights Amendment not being enacted is the same as people who have to rely on the government for daily rations of food.
18: Right.
19: Hmm.
18: The more these people talk,
19: oh yeah,
18: the more their movement's going to die.
19: Yes.
18: I mean, it's nonsensical. You got to figure even the woke people that have been indoctrinated coming out of college at some point are going to be like, this doesn't make any sense, man. We'll see. Stephen A., give away all your money. It's that time. We do it a couple of times a day. Go around the table. It may not be the biggest story out there, but it caught your attention. You want to bring it in. David, what's your story here?
19: Well, I guess kind of a similar theme over here. In New York City, they had a press conference about, well, we need to not lock up people just for shoplifting. This is Emily Gallagher. They're still doing it, an assemblywoman and a neighborhood organizer.
18: Okay.
19: Talking about people who are in jail for just stealing things from stores. How dare you?
24: Most of what we saw were crimes of poverty. People who were stealing things like toothpaste.
1: people who are stealing things like, you know, soap. And that means if you're stealing those things, you need them. And we are choosing to protect billion-dollar companies like CVS and Walgreens over the people who are struggling to get by. So I would say that the true crime is that there is such incredible wealth disparity in this city that there are people who can be thrown in jail simply for having a biological need. And so one of the things that I'm fighting for at the state level is to make sure we pass things like treatment, not jail, and that we hold the line on the incredible criminal justice reforms that we have done over the last 10 and 20 years.
19: Yeah, talk to people who get pushed onto subway tracks about your incredible criminal justice reforms.
18: My gosh, that is so stupid. Like, you know, it just so happens, you know, people that are very poor, they have to steal. Mm-hmm. No, they don't.
19: Well,
18: it's also garbage.
19: Also, it's organized retail theft.
18: Of course.
19: Talking about people who go in with trash bags and throw everything that can fit in there into the bag and then turn around and sell it on the street.
18: Well, they're in a Gucci purse desert. They can't get them. They have to steal them. All right. My story, you know what? I'll do this story because it's somewhat related. And the headline grabs your attention. How hundreds of accused criminals went missing in Democratic state.
19: Oh.
18: Hello, Illinois. The top prosecutor in Cook County, Illinois, there in Chicago, has sounded the alarm about the county's electronic monitoring system for over a year. And this is pretty alarming, and Chicagoans are like, what is going on? Now, this is state's attorney Eileen O'Neill Burke. March 2025, she does an interview talking about furlough days. That's a provision in Illinois' Safety Act that gives people on electronic monitoring 2 days a week free of active tracking. Go wherever you want.
19: Dude.
18: It's like you can't make it up. At the same time, she said roughly 140 people charged with murder or attempted murder had been on electronic monitoring within the prior 6 months, which he called impossible to justify, given the severity of those charges. So a year later, it's August this year. She does an interview with the podcaster, and she's talking about it again and gives more specific numbers. Says her office received from the chief judge's office 87 people charged with murder or attempted murder, and 181 people charged with sexual assault were currently on electronic monitoring in Cook County. She also said over 300 people, that's 10 to 12% of the roughly 3,200 defendants who are supposed to be on monitoring, were unaccounted for, calling it a system where officials have no idea where they are. And those figures have moved around considerably over time. Dashboard in spring 2026 showed a combined 34 people facing a murder or attempted murder charge. Well, a separate report said the program's population, as of June 1st, put the AWOL rate closer to 10% of just over 3,000. But she said, one nuance that often gets lost, the two furlough days aren't a fixed allotment, but a statutory minimum. The law requires at least two unmonitored days a week, not a maximum of two, minimum. It could be more.
19: What's the point?
18: There is no point. Well, it's nonsensical.
19: And this is, again, the Safety Act. I remember when it was passed all those years ago. And yeah, there were sheriffs all over the place going, this is going to completely,
18: yes,
19: I mean, welcome in every thug in America to
18: of
19: go
18: course.
19: And commit. It turns the entire state into a playground for murderers. It's also the same state where you have to get a background check to buy ammunition.
18: Correct.
19: But if you're out on bail on attempted murder charges, well, you have to have at least 2 days of that ankle monitor turned off.
18: Unfreaking real, man. Okay. Oh, I can't wait. This woman from China, just to make out with a dude. Nimrod's in the news. You'll love this story and a news update next.

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9: I'm meteorologist Allison Jacoby with Northern News Now, and we have another nice day today. Temperatures getting up into those 70s for pretty much everyone here in Northland. As we go through the evening, though, we will build in some more cloud cover and see some rain chances begin tonight and lasting throughout the day tomorrow. Conditions are going to clear up into our Sunday and Monday, where we'll see breezy conditions throughout the beginning of the week. With Northern News Now, I'm meteorologist Allison Jacoby for 610 and FM 103.9 KDAL.
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12: All right. Nimrods in the News, we go to China, where Zhang Yufei is an up-and-coming Chinese short drama actor. And he took to social media to speak about the nightmare he experienced on the set of a production that was supposed to be his big break. Now, he's 23. Apparently, he was constantly harassed on set by his co-star, who just happened to be the sole investor in the project. This wealthy woman bankrolled the whole drama series so she could star in it and make out with him more than 60 times.
13: If you got money,
12: shoot it again. We didn't get it right. Oh my gosh. So he is not happy about it. And now it's all over social media, getting a lot of attention.
13: It's really funny because, you know, we can laugh about it, but if the gender roles are reversed, you're like, that perv.
12: Oh, exactly. Exactly. All right, we got to get you set up with the Friday Five. I saw this list. It was from Bro Bible, and it was sent to me. Of 90 songs that stand up that are just as good today as they were in the 90s. We thought, well, there are some of those, but what about the one-hit wonders of the 90s? Because there is a ton of them.
13: Oh, yeah.
12: 1-888-485-MVCR. We'll count them down. One-hit wonders from the 90s for the Friday Five, and we'll kick it off next.

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10: 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I'm Chris Caraggio.
11: Luigi Mangione has pleaded guilty in federal court to stalking, resulting in the death of UnitedHealthcare CEO Brian Thompson. He admitted in court that he shot Thompson using a 3D printed gun, and his sentencing is scheduled now for December 18th. The guilty plea could affect his separate state murder case, which was expected to begin next month. Tropical storm Lala is moving toward Hawaii and could strengthen into a hurricane before reaching the islands early tomorrow.
12: Forecasters say Lala has 60-mile-per-hour winds. Governor Josh Green has declared a statewide emergency. Heavy rain, damaging winds, and dangerous surf are expected statewide through Sunday, with life-threatening flooding possible on the Big Island and Maui.
11: Forecasters warn Lala could become the first hurricane to make landfall in Hawaii in 34 years. President Trump is speaking in New York State today to tout dropping crime rates. He'll tour local law enforcement facilities at the Nassau County Police Academy and talk about what the White House calls a historic drop in violent crime nationwide. San Diego North County Congressman Mike Levin is demanding answers after he says sailors aboard the USS Abraham Lincoln are living in horrific and dire conditions. This comes after reports of sailors going overboard while the carrier operated in the conflict involving Iran in the Middle East.
13: You have these sailors and Marines. They've been at sea more than 8 months. We're talking about 260 plus days, over 200 without a real break, which is a modern record. And the families have just conveyed what they're hearing from our Marines and sailors, which is conditions that are not acceptable.
11: Levin says the USS Abraham Lincoln will be replaced by the USS George Washington. There is no word on when that transition will happen. Arkansas-based Tyson Foods is scaling back its beef operations as U.S. cattle suppliers fall to 75-year lows. The meatpacker is closing plants in Illinois and Utah, attempting to sell another in Washington, and shifting production to larger facilities, including in Texas. Supply shortage is also driving up costs for consumers. I'm Chris Caraggio, NBC News Radio.
14: Real talent is defined by what people can do, not where they learn to do it. So by stopping at the education section of a resume, you might throw away the perfect hire. You might miss someone who has valuable skills to offer to help your business thrive right now and in the future. Because the truth is this, Skills First Hiring helps you see talent others miss, like more than 70 million stars skilled through alternative routes.

0: the global shadow transshipment network. The administration estimated the practice costs the U.S. between $19 and $26 billion in tax revenue each year. According to the report, exporters hid the true origin of goods by repackaging, relabeling, or performing minimal assembly in another country before shipping those products to the U.S. White House trade advisor Peter Navarro said the scheme has long allowed China to launder its exports. And the report also flagged Canada, EU nations, Japan, and South Korea as elevated risk transshipment hubs. I'm Tammy Trujillo.
1: A man accused of starting Southern California's Palisades fire is facing a new set of charges in Los Angeles. Yesterday, federal prosecutors filed a revised indictment against Jonathan Richterneck. Back in June, a judge declared a mistrial after a jury ended up in a deadlock. The 30-year-old is accused of setting the Lockman fire on New Year's Day 2025. Investigators believe that fire led to the Palisades blaze. Jury selection is now complete in the Tupac Shakur murder trial in Las Vegas. A jury of 12 was seated yesterday along with four alternates. Dwayne Davis is accused of orchestrating the rapper's 1996 murder and faces life in prison without parole if convicted. The trial will get underway next week with opening statements beginning on Monday. OpenAI has lost another top executive. The tech company said Thursday that Chief Revenue Officer Denise Dresser is leaving after 8 months to pursue other opportunities. She's the second senior executive to leave OpenAI this week. On Tuesday, Chief Operating Officer Brad Lightcap announced his departure, saying he was going to start something new. The departures come as OpenAI prepares to go public, which may happen next year. I'm Chris Caraggio, NBC News Radio.
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13: All right, Friday 5. Somebody came out with a list of 90s songs that really hold up after three decades. We're like, what about the one-hit wonders of the 90s?
17: Yeah.
13: Because there were a ton of them.
17: Mm-hmm.
13: And you forget about it, and then you start thinking, you're like, oh, yeah, that was one. And there's always a few of these artists where someone will say, hey, they had another song, but maybe it barely cracked the top 40. Right. And it doesn't really count as the big hit that made them famous. Mm-hmm. So there you go. I think we're all ready to go. Robbins did vote on this, and Robbins played a ton of these at Top 40 Radio.
17: Oh,
13: I played
17: yeah,
13: some at Rock Radio, and some were out when you were just 3 years old.
17: And he's
13: golly.
17: And he's listening to all of them right now on his vacation day.
13: Probably so.
17: Yes.
13: I wouldn't doubt it for a second. And by the way, the number's 1-888-485-MVCR. Who's up first?
17: Let's talk to Mary. Mary's up first. How you doing?
18: Hey, guys. Happy Friday.
13: Happy Friday, Mary, the person with her own fan club.
18: Oh, yeah. I got a fan club of one named Melinda. Hey.
13: You just wait. There'll be others that call in. You just wait.
18: We'll see.
13: So what do you think today?
18: Woody has to have his-

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13: I'm meteorologist Allison Jacoby with Northern News Now, and we have another nice day today. Temperatures getting up into those 70s for pretty much everyone here in Northland. As we go through the evening, though, we will build in some more cloud cover and see some rain chances begin tonight and lasting throughout the day tomorrow. Conditions are going to clear up into our Sunday and Monday, where we'll see breezy conditions throughout the beginning of the week. With Northern News Now, I'm meteorologist Allison Jacoby for 610 and FM 103.9 KDAL.
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0: 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I'm Chris Caroncio.
1: President Trump is in New York State touting dropping crime rates. He's addressing a crowd at the Nassau County Police Academy, where he announced the restoration of law and order. The president touted a new FBI study showing the largest drop in violent crime in American history in 2025. Trump again accused Democrats of trying to defund the police and went on to blast sanctuary cities. The president gave a shout out to New York Republican candidate for governor, Bruce Blakeman. Luigi Mangione has pleaded guilty in federal court to stalking, resulting in the death of UnitedHealthcare CEO Brian Thompson. He admitted in court that he shot Thompson using a 3D printed gun, and his sentencing is scheduled for December 18th. The guilty plea could affect his separate state murder case, which was expected to begin next month. And residents in Hawaii are bracing for Tropical Storm Lala, which is set to bring hurricane conditions to the state this weekend.
0: I'm Chris Caroncio, NBC News Radio.
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7: 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The miracle? It united civil liberties left and the don't tread on me right. These folks agree on nothing. Now they agree on Flock. That's not a controversy. That's a perfect storm. Yesterday, Flock CEO felt the heat. New limits on police access. His words were not Big Brother. Too late. Vandals are ripping cameras right off the poles. Cities and HOAs are canceling contracts. Flock's bracing for serious losses. And here's the kicker. The government's plate readers, still up. Still scanning, still watching you drive to Target. Guess when the whole country gives you the bird, the Flock scatters. Get more tech news that you can use with my free newsletter. 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When police search the car of the man who assassinated a Minnesota lawmaker and her husband in their own home, they found a notebook. Inside, a handwritten list of 11 websites. 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

0: As you're saying, what is the lyrical genius of that? Informer. You know, say daddy, me, snow me, I go blame, I licky boom boom down.
1: There you go.
0: That means a beating is coming.
1: All right, thank you for the translation.
0: Nope, no problem. That's what I'm here for. Okay, another news update to get to. Nimrod's hit the news. And there might be one more 90s one-hit wonder, you never know, coming up right here.

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9: I'm meteorologist Allison Jacoby with Northern News Now, and we have another nice day today. Temperatures getting up into those 70s for pretty much everyone here in Northland. As we go through the evening, though, we will build in some more cloud cover and see some rain chances begin tonight and lasting throughout the day tomorrow. Conditions are going to clear up into our Sunday and Monday, where we'll see breezy conditions throughout the beginning of the week. With Northern News Now, I'm meteorologist Allison Jacoby for 610 and FM 103.9 KDAL.
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0: All right, I know we're running out of time. You got a quick news update?
1: Quick news update is this. Chelsea Handler talking about how scared she is of Todd Blanche being confirmed as the head of the Justice Department.
10: We're going to get Todd Blanche. He's going to be confirmed. And what's he's going to overturn Roe v. Wade?
1: That's already been done.
0: And oh, my gosh.
1: That's not how it works.
0: So we already started the Rise of the Nation.
13: Yeah. When the going gets tough.
16: Damn it, this is too hard.
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18: I love the poorly educated.
0: All right. Nimrods in the News. We go to Leesburg, Florida. Trey DeCloak was arrested. Why? Well, it was all caught on the body cam footage from the cops. He thought that his neighbor wasn't cleaning up after his dogs, because on the body cam you can hear him say, "I've complained about the dogs bleeping in my yard. I said something to his old lady about it. She said she'd pick it up 4 hours later, not, so I put it in the driveway." But the neighbor says no. Trey came up, opened the door, confronted me, and threw it at me and hit me. So then it was a physical fight afterwards. All about the dog crap. Trey was arrested, and he'll no longer be hanging out together as neighbors, and that's Nimrods in the News.
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0: safety announced new guardrails, such as requiring police to label every search with a case number and starting an automatic review for abnormal search activities. Jean Smart and Ted Danson are among the stars being inducted into the TV Hall of Fame. Michael Kastner reports.
1: The ceremony was held to honor individuals who made extraordinary contributions to American TV. Also inducted were South Park creators Trey Parker and Matt Stone, former 60 Minutes correspondent Ed Bradley, Netflix co-CEO Ted Sarandos, and documentary filmmaker Sheila Nevins. In Los Angeles, I'm Michael Kastner.
0: Also last night, Ted Danson received another award. He and his wife, actress Mary Steenburgen, received the prestigious Bob Hope Humanitarian Award. I'm Chris Caraggio, NBC News Radio.
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7: Welcome to the BS Show. I'm Bob Sansevier, coming to you from the Bradshaw and Bryant and Smart Start MN Studios. Let's get right to it. We are joined by Mike Bryan from Bradshaw and Bryan, always seeking justice for the injured at MinnesotaPersonalInjury.com. Now, Mike, Good morning. We talk about that a lot, about, you know, personal injury work that you do and do a great job with that. Yep. But you also do some criminal work. And you had told me that you may be out of town for a few weeks because you're going to do what this is going to be a very high profile case. Is it in L.A.?
11: Yeah, it's in L.A., but it is a civil case. It's a sexual abuse case against Steven Tyler,
7: the rock star.
11: I'm doing the same work I've been doing down with the church work down in southern Minnesota. I'll be working on a trial that takes place in L.A.
7: So, and like I said, there's a chance that you'll actually have him on the stand and be peppering him with questions.
11: Yeah, he's going to get on the stand, and it'll be interesting. He's been deposed twice, which means he's been questioned twice under oath, and it's expected we'll have some good questions for him.
7: How far does this one go back? Is it quite a while?
11: It started in 74.
7: Oh, my gosh.
11: And she was 16. He was 25. He was 9.5 years older than her, and went on until she turned 19.
7: Why did it take so long for this to come to, or for this to surface?
11: Well, it's under the same Child Victims Act.
7: Sure. So
11: it's a claim being brought by someone because of abuse that happened to them when they were minor. So it's same way when we have the window open here. It was a window that opened in California, and it probably, he wrote, there were two books. There was a Aerosmith band book, Walk This Way, and then there was one that he wrote that he claimed every word is correct, and it was the way he was supposed to set the record, according to another podcast, a lesser-known podcast,
7: yeah,
11: in the BS show, some Joe R. guy that does
7: that podcast. Joe Rogan, I've heard it. Yeah, he's trying to make some rumblings in the business.
11: Some people might have heard of him.
7: I don't know.
11: But he claimed that the book was his way of setting the record straight. And in the book, he talked about sex with a 14-year-old. So,
7: My God. Ugh. Well, so, I mean, it's going to be very, I mean, I'm guessing the woman has never gotten over this.
11: Well,
7: and it's impacted her life.
11: Big role, the

0: put a big role in her family finding out. So, you know, it's always been a part of her life, but it didn't help that it came up. And then she had an opportunity under the Child Victims Act, which, you know, minors who were sexually abused are able to come forward and bring claims in the states when they open those windows. And it's finally able to get out into the public or out in the open secrets that have been held for years.
1: Well, I mean, I just heard about this today, but from afar, my thought is, and you're a terrific attorney, and I'm sure you're working with other terrific attorneys.
0: Yeah. I'm working with Jeff Anderson. It's his, you know, he's been with the case for years.
1: Oh, okay.
0: And he's the premier. You know, I mean, he does sexual abuse cases around the country, if not around the world. And he's amazing at what he does. And when he gets a trial, you know, I've been lucky enough to have the opportunity to come in and play a role in helping. And mainly this is also we protect future kids.
1: Sure.
0: So that society understands that it wasn't right to have 25-year-olds having sex with 16-year-olds.
1: So this is a jury trial, right?
0: This is a jury trial, okay. Correct.
1: My thought would be that, and I know you will, because again, you guys, this is what you do, you're great at it. Once you establish that it's not a money grab on her part, and I think the time that has passed would certainly help establish that, he's done. He's not going to win this. That would be my thought from afar.
0: Well, so. You know, we think that, you know, she's got a meritorious claim. And what's interesting in California, you have to certify it with an expert. So you actually have to get a certificate of merit from an expert certifying the case. And, you know, so, you know, you weed out supposed cases that aren't, you know, don't have
1: that
0: support
1: or have frivolous
0: major holes in them. And, you know, with there's a clear record, there's photographs, there's, you know, books written about it, there's articles written about it. And we'll be working for justice.
1: When we talk next Friday, will you have already started the case or you started the pretrial?
0: The pretrial's on Friday.
1: Okay.
0: So it'll be 9 o'clock out there. So it'll be, 11 o'clock here?
1: Yeah.
0: And then the trial starts on the 31st.
1: Okay. All right. Well, obviously, whatever updates you're able to give, it'd be great to hear them. Now, give me an update on your Boston Red Sox, who'd had an incredible run of, 14 wins in a row, and then they had another streak, and now they're in another streak, five losses in a row.
0: Well, they had a five-game losing streak. But, I mean, the key on it is they didn't get swept. And if they can for the rest of the season make sure they don't get swept, I mean, if it was just that, they wouldn't make the playoffs. But if they can keep from getting swept and throw together a couple of more, you know, even smaller winning streaks where they win a couple of series, they'll get in the playoffs. Now, there was a sports reporter that said this is all going to level out and we're not going to make the playoffs. So I don't know. They've had a lot of guys coming through and having key hits, but they're also punching Judy hitters. So, you know, so when those guys don't come through with key hits, you're like, well, I mean, this guy's not going to hit home runs all the time, you know? So, but, you know, they made a big trade. The catcher that we got from the Orioles is an all-star. And the guy we got from the second base we got from Washington, you know, suppose he has power if he can come back. I don't know how bad his wrist is because he first game he played, second at bat, he got hit by a ball in the wrist. He had on a wrist guard and an elbow guard, and it hit right in between the two guards.
1: Oh, ouch.
0: We'll see. You know, it was really fun, but they've been a team of torture this year. So.
1: Well, so have the Twins.
0: How about the Twins giving up some little league home runs yesterday?
1: This is this team. Well, they're 3 games under 500, 3.5 games out. What's striking is when you take a look at what they've done. I mean, they've lost 6 of the last 10, but the run differential is -38. Chicago is +40, and Detroit, which is only 2.5 behind Chicago, is +90.
0: Yep.
1: You know, that is the best differential in the American League and one of the best in baseball. So that team is putting up some runs. Meantime, we got your Vikings are playing tomorrow. They've got their first, a lot of games last night, but the Vikings.
0: Patriots tied last night.
1: Oh, that wound up as a tie?
0: Yep. I believe so. Yeah, okay. I believe so.
1: No, well, your Vikings, they got, they're playing tomorrow. They're at the Giants at noon, and we'll get a look at Kyler Murray. This is where I know the whole quarterback whisperer thing. I think it's a joke because I don't think he's as great with quarterbacks as people say, because Kirk Cousins was already, he was already established. I think that, I think he's had quarterbacks that he has not known what to do with. Like Sam Darnold gets credit for that. I think Darnold learned how to play quarterback with San Francisco for a year, and then he had the great receivers here. But Josh Dobbs had one great game for them, first game he played, when he basically, they were letting him play because he didn't know the playbook, so a lot more, in shotgun, and he got to run, and he freelanced like he does. Yep. But each game after that, he had to go into the system, the Kevin O'Connell system, which O'Connell likes. Over 50% of the time last year, they ran plays where the quarterback is under center. Kyler Murray was under center less than 15% of the time in his career. He's not an under center quarterback. I think it's because he's too short. He needs to see the field. So
0: that would make sense.
1: He's trying to jam this down. Why not, like some great coaches have done, like his mentor, Sean McVay, did when he lost Puka Nacua. He went to a 2-3 tight end offense, and it worked wonderfully. Adapt to the talent you have. And Denny Green was the same type of coach. He made the players adapt to his style, even if it didn't suit those players. And that's what I think the failing is going to be of Kevin O'Connell. If he loses his job this year, which is a possibility if they don't make the playoffs, it's his own doing. He's a smart guy, but maybe he's a stubborn guy too.
0: Well, I don't exactly understand. You get a bunch of good reports about JJ, and then you get some horrible reports, and clearly Kyler Murray was coming in to be the starter. He didn't sign to be
1: absolutely
0: a backup.
1: No.
0: But at the same time, he's got a history of being hurt, and you don't know how he's going to fit in the system. So if they start off rough, JJ could be in a game early in the season.
1: I'm not convinced JJ is going to be the number two. I wouldn't be surprised if, when it comes down to it, Carson Wentz is the number two.
0: Yeah, and that would be – well, but if you're going to – I don't want to see them burn him when he's so young. It's one thing to say, okay, here's the plan. We're going to go with Kyler Murray. You sit there and learn, and we'll see where we're at in a year. And then you're probably going to get in because of his injury history.
1: But see, that was the plan that they had with Daniel Jones, that he would play for a year or so, and then he'd learn. But it never transpired because I think Jones felt that they were going to push JJ into the starting lineup.
0: Well, we're going to see this next season. I think if you look at Jones this season, you look at Darnold this season, and they both still have another really good, solid year that we absolutely blew that. That was total, total mistake.
1: Well, I think there's a bigger chance of Darnold blowing it because he lost Clint Kubiak, his OC, his offensive coordinator. Maybe. So he could regress some. If the other coordinator, the new guy, doesn't do the same type of run the same offense through Jackson Smith and Jibba, this is going to be interesting to see what happens with Darnold.
0: Yeah. Yep. So, we'll see where it looks, but you're wasting an incredible talent, with one of the best wide receivers in football.
1: Yes.
0: Maybe in history. And you had a lot of other really good pieces. You've got a really good defensive coordinator. And, I still go back to poll. I don't know if you and I have talked about it. There's a poll where like 65% of Vikings fans said they don't expect a Super Bowl in the next 5 years. That's insane.
1: That would be 55 years without going to a Super Bowl. Never mind winning one.
0: Why would you cheer for a team that you don't think can win it in the next 5 years?
1: First of all, crazy. Mr. Arrogant here because you had the Patriots. Easy for you to say.
0: I just mean you have to believe you can retool a team in 2 to 3 years in the NFL.
1: Well, yeah, so you should be able to.
0: I'm going to give up the next 5 years of my football life. Well, that's crazy.
1: Viking fans are pessimists. They've seen so much failure over half a century. That's where we're at. We're at half a century without a Super Bowl appearance.
0: Yeah.
1: 1970, January of 77 is the last time they appeared in the Super Bowl. Well, it's going to be January of 77 or February of 77 when the next Super Bowl happens.
0: Two quick things. Did you vote for any winners on Tuesday?
1: I don't do primaries because I've never declared as a Republican or a Democrat, okay. So I feel it's disingenuous to go. I will say this, that I heard her afterward, after she had not yet officially been declared, but it was clear that Lisa Daymuth was going to get the Republican nomination. I was more impressed with her than I thought I'd be. Still not sold on Tafoya because I think she has a sense of entitlement. Hey, I was on a sideline. Vote for me. A sideline reporter.
0: I did not vote for any winners on Tuesday. So, we'll see.
1: So you were an Angie Craig. I by the way, Mike,
0: I really liked Angie Craig.
1: I would have preferred her over
0: Minnesota's. I think Minnesota's hurt by not having her somewhere in office.
1: Well, if Klobuchar wins, which is expected, she's going to, I'm convinced she'll appoint her to her seat. And then she'll get elected in a few years. So I don't think she's hurt that much by it. But the Flanagan to me is too far out there. I just, she really is a lot farther left than I imagined now that we're hearing about her. So I'm not a fan of hers either. I may wind up doing write-ins. You may get written in.
0: Well, that'll be wonderful. I have my write-in regulars, I know I will have to now vote in the Senate race. So, even though I was a big Angie Craig fan, and I think she was good for Minnesota overall.
1: I like her generally. I mean, a couple of things I didn't like about her, but I like, and I've told you and I've said it. I voted for Wellstone twice and would have a third time, not because I agreed with everything he said, but the thing I liked about him is what he said, I believed he believed it. He wasn't a typical politician. That's all I want in a politician is honesty. Yep. And I felt he was
0: definitely
1: honest.
0: He believed everything. Yeah. He definitely did. I got to know. I knew him pretty well and was on the road with him a number of different times. Oh. And he totally believed his stuff.
1: Yeah, he did. That's what I liked about him.
0: Normally, I was on the road with him working for other candidates against him in the primary or I guess it would have been the endorsement. And he always did. And Paul was a good guy. And if Paul had stayed alive, it probably would have changed a lot of things.
1: Could have been president.
0: He might have been the Obama person, you know. And who knows? I mean, there's a lot of different things that could have been different that changed with that plane coming down.
1: What a shame. All right, now I got one quick thing for you. Reacher. You've seen the first three episodes. I stayed up after 2 o'clock. I don't know. I was just wondering. I liked it probably better than you did because I'm such a Reacher fan. But, yeah, I'm wondering where they're going to go from where they are. So we'll have to wait and see that. And
0: It seems like there isn't a story there.
1: Not yet.
0: I mean, I don't know. Well, and maybe it's because I went and saw that Grindhouse movie, Detroit or Memphis, whatever the hell it was called, Detroit Motor City.
1: Yeah.
0: That I've really gotten down on him as a.
1: Oh, as an actor. He's not an actor, though. He can't act, but he's big.
0: He's a big guy.
1: He's hulking. You know? All right. Yeah. Mike, as always, greatly appreciated. Have a wonderful, good
0: Spider-Man.
1: Safe trip. I will. But have a good safe trip to L.A., and we'll talk to you next week from L.A.
0: Take care.
1: All right. Take a quick break. The BS Show will be right back.
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0: This is Bob Sansiver, host of The BS Show, and I have known Ed Cohn and Mike Friedberg for many, many years. 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
6: I'm meteorologist Allison Jacoby with Northern News Now, and we have another nice day today. Temperatures getting up into those 70s for pretty much everyone here in Northland. As we go through the evening, though, we will build in some more cloud cover and see some rain chances begin tonight and lasting throughout the day tomorrow. Conditions are going to clear up into our Sunday and Monday, where we'll see breezy conditions throughout the beginning of the week. With Northern News Now, I'm meteorologist Allison Jacoby for 610 and FM 103.9 KDAL.
0: We are back, and we are joined by Restaurant Gal.
7: Hello.
0: And, hey there. And she wants to ask me questions, so we'll see how this goes. Ask away, RG.
7: Well, it's fun. You know, going out to eat is not cheap. I mean, it's a...
0: I know.
7: You're buying things. If you're dining, you're tipping and all tax and all the things. And the credit card fee.
0: Yeah, okay. Don't even... Now you're going to start with that again.
7: That Bob loves so much. But I guess, you know, and you're pretty habitual. You go to the places that you like. But, you know, we're at a stage where sometimes we have to up pricing, right? Yeah, because the market's changed. Things are expensive. Do you pick your items and do you look at something and you're like, ooh, that sounds really good? And then you look at the price and go,
0: I am habitual. And I'm habitually going... In the last 10 days or so, I might have missed one where I didn't go for lunch at Jersey Mike's. because they've got the turkey and provolone, which I think
7: that
0: is the best of the sub shops.
7: You said that last week.
0: Yeah.
7: Wow.
0: But I've been there like every day, and I actually, I'm going to get to your question, but I did ask the woman, because I think that dang thing keeps coming up. Do you want to leave a tip? And I said to the woman at the thing, I said, you guys get paid pretty good? She said, yeah, we get paid pretty good. I said, good, because I don't tip at places like this. I don't think I should tip when all you're doing is, it would be unfair, then I'd have to tip everywhere, like McDonald's and all these fast food, because it is a fast food thing. And they're good, but I mean, I don't know. It's just it's a pet peeve of mine. But I digress. I look at a menu and I find what I want. I scan the menu if it's a place I haven't been, and I do look at the price, but after I've decided what I want, because I don't want sticker shock, but I don't determine what I'm going to eat based on the price.
7: Yeah.
0: Does that make sense?
7: No, it does. It totally makes sense.
0: But I'm not going to these high end joints either.
7: Yeah. But so then also when you say, you know, can I get a side of ranch or can I get a side of queso? And then you get charged for that. People have a lot of pushback with that.
0: Yeah, I have come to expect to get a charge for anything now because that's where it's gone.
7: Yeah.
0: So I'm prepared for that.
7: You know, the condiments, like the basics, like mayo, ketchup, mustard.
0: No, they better not charge for that.
7: No, and I agree, and we don't. But I've really gotten a lot of pushback about people that say, you know, I can't believe you charge 75 cents for a side of ranch or $3 for queso or whatever it is. And you go,
0: what are you kidding?
7: Folks, that's not free. I mean, you can't go to the gas station and pump gas and then get a Coke and it's free. Like everything costs something, right?
0: There's a cost to everything. And that's something that people need to know when they go out, especially if it's a higher end joint, and that, I don't generally go because I could find stuff at most, regular restaurants without going high end. And I've gone, when I used to cover the Vikings, I'd go to Super Bowls. I went to like 22 dozen of them, but a bunch of us writers would go out to a restaurant. And the worst one was I had like a piece of chicken and I had water and the bill comes. Well, everybody's in for $120. I said, whoa. Because the guy that was doing it was ordering wine and he had the expensive meal. I had like a $10 or $12 piece of chicken. And we said, no, there's no, me and other guys were the same. There's no way we're going to throw in $120 to pay for your bill.
7: I hate that. Unless you're all going to like a buffet and everyone's doing the exact same thing. I agree with you. And it's not because I'm stingy. I actually look out for other people.
0: It's not fair.
7: Bob, you don't drink. You don't drink. You drink a $3 soda diet and somebody else has a $15 margarita. That's not fair. I'm sorry.
0: Well, it's maddening. Like when I go out with my wife to some things, when we bring some, go with friends, because I usually do pick up the bill. Hey, go easy on the booze. Because I know how expensive that is. I don't factor that in.
7: Yes.
0: And when she doesn't.
7: I've had someone that I go out to eat with and they are like, with whatever reason, they have to pick the most expensive glass of wine or bottle of wine. And I'm always like,
0: hey,
7: really?
0: Back it off there. What are you doing?
7: Yeah, ease.
0: Hey, that's what I got water for. Buddy. I mean, I do get a Diet Pepsi occasionally. I don't like the Diet Coke. I generally just grab water because I'm bothered by how the prices have gone up on drinks, unlike Diet Coke sodas.
7: It is.
0: It's gotten to be the outrageous thing.
7: I mean, sadly, it's kind of become a way that they can make up some of the food costs, right?
0: Sadly, now I was at a place recently where it was like $3.59 for like the diet. And I'll bring X more to you, but it was almost $4 for the drink for the Diet Coke. My wife got the Diet Coke. That to me seems high. Is it?
7: Yeah, it's very normal. I mean, I check that because I go, gosh, are we out of line? And, you get free.
0: You're out of line.
7: Still, I know. I'm lying.
0: All right. I warned you that we're going to be short. We're short.
7: It's okay.
0: Restaurant gal, you the best. We're going to take a quick break. The BS show will be right back.
7: Have a good week.
0: You too. This is Bob Sansevier.
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9: Tropical storm Lala is expected to become a hurricane as it passes Hawaii this weekend. A hurricane warning remains in effect for the Big Island, while Maui County is under a tropical storm watch. Forecasters say Lala has 60-mile-per-hour winds and could strengthen into a hurricane as it approaches the island early tomorrow. Governor Josh Green has declared a statewide emergency. Luigi Mangione is admitted to the 2024 killing of UnitedHealthcare CEO Brian Thompson. He entered his guilty plea this morning to federal stalking charges in New York. He faces life in prison and will be sentenced on December 18th. Speaking in court, Mangione said he traveled to New York with the intent of killing Thompson and he knew what he was doing. He entered his guilty plea without a plea deal with the federal government in place. The judge told Mangione that he will not be able to withdraw his plea if he does not like the sentencing. Mangione still faces state murder charges. I'm Chris Caraggio, NBC News Radio.
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3: 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She also is at the Medina Entertainment Center on Thursday nights. Now, Ruth, you talked to Mary about this. She was visited by a friend of hers who's died 4 years ago. She was her closest friend on the Vikings cheerleaders. She was her matron of honor. And then she moved away. I think she lived in Switzerland for a while. And then she came back. They reconnected. And then sadly, she did pass away about 4 years ago. But there was a Vikings alumni meeting this past Sunday night. And on Saturday night, Mary had a dream where she saw this friend at the alumni thing, and they, you know, she was surprised and others were that she was there. They went up and they hugged, and then Mary woke up and then she went back to sleep and she felt she was being nudged by our cat and she wouldn't stop. So she looks around, there's no cat, but there next to the bed was her friend who died 4 years ago. And I would just say it was still part of the dream, except for this one thing. Mary and this woman, 6 years ago, there was an alumni event, and they all got T-shirt or shirts that said alumni, Vikings cheerleading alumni. Mary had the shirt, took it off, and never saw it again for 6 years. She lost it. The ghost next to, the alleged ghost next to the bed, told her where to find it. She found it and wore it Sunday night. Now, that to me gives a little more credence to it, but you deal with a lot of people who claim to see ghosts. Do you think she actually saw this woman?
7: Absolutely. Absolutely. The spirit came because the spirits are attracted to our energy. Mary was thinking about her. Mary and her have a deep, lifelong, beyond life connection. And so that energy and thinking about, Mary was thinking about the alumni, should I go, should I not, put a lot of energy drama. All of that sent out a frequency or a charge, whatever you want to call it, which brought the spirit to her.
3: Well, and what's interesting, I didn't tell this part, that she's the reason, this woman that Mary and I met, because it was early in the morning, like 4 or 5 in the morning,
0: at a place called Voland in Göteborg, Sweden, when the Vikings played there in 1988. And she was the one who, you know, encouraged Mary to talk to me, encouraged her to call me that morning when I've told this story before on the air, where they got Bob Schnelker, the Vikings offensive coordinator, because to a Swedish person, Bob Sansevier, Bob Schnelker, it sounds the same, I guess. But she was scared to death she'd caught and she'd be sent home. She wasn't. But then, you know, we started dating when she got back, and, you know, one thing led to another, and actually you were involved in it too, because you had a story I had written about you when you gave the president of the Timberwolves at the time, Bob Stein, what the heck's his last name?
10: Bob Stein,
0: some good luck charms for their first draft. Didn't exactly give them. They got Pooh Richardson. But anyway, Mary saw it, said, "I'm dating that guy," and you told her you'll marry that guy. So anyway, you had a hand in it too. But this woman meant a lot to her, and it's interesting. And the thing that makes me think maybe there's more to it than a dream is the fact that she told her where to find that shirt. I'd like her to tell us where to find $1 million buried on our property. That would be nice if it was.
10: There is. That is not buried on your property, but the horses are buried. And, oh my goodness.
0: What?
10: 300 feet down, there is some type of metal deposit in your ground and in your... Do you have ferrous water, meaning a lot of iron or a lot of minerals? Yeah, you've got mineral deposits under your land, which probably right now is not the right time to dig it all up and get it out. But if you've got copper under there, well, probably not copper, but if you've got some of the metals.
0: Do we have gold? Black tea? Was it Texas tea? No black gold?
10: You know, if you dig deep enough, you'll get it.
0: Good to
10: know. You dig deep enough, you get the South Dakota oil. That's what the Somali people, why they're so angry all the time, because the Saudi Arabians have dug so deep, taking the oil out of Somalia.
0: Oh, I didn't realize they were grabbing from there. All right.
10: Yeah.
0: But anyway, we digress here. And I wanted to, well, I appreciate that. I'm going to let Mary know. But you were telling me off the air about the whole thing about ghosts and people, like you just said about Mary, they bring, if they feel they're seeing ghosts or there's ghosts in their home, they're bringing that to them with their energy, right? How's that work?
10: Yeah, I mean, take responsibility. You're not going to sage it away, because if you're what I see a lot is people take certain drugs, but then they're also angry and fighting, and people aren't getting along. You're going to attract negative spirits.
0: Yeah, I can see that happening. Yep.
10: And another very interesting thing I discovered a few years ago, and I tell a lot of clients, make peace with your mother, make peace with your father, your brother, your relatives. Don't let anybody die with a unfinished negative situation, or they will haunt you.
0: I'm good there, I think. So I don't think that's an issue.
10: But your mother just said that you never listened to some of the things she would tell you. She wished she would have listened more, because she says she gave very, very good advice.
0: I'm not arguing with her. She did give good advice, but I listen most of the time. I listen much of the time. I listen. So there, I'm not gonna argue with her, because I never argued with my parents, unlike my children.
10: Did she want you to play an instrument or learn music? Because she's saying that you didn't listen to her about music. Or did she like a different kind of music? Why is she saying that?
0: Probably because I like music from the 1920s. Maybe she wanted to be a little more contemporary.
10: Yeah, she says you didn't listen to her about music. That's exactly what she just said.
0: What does she know? No, I'm I'm kidding.
10: Get back.
0: I kid because I'm a kidder. But anyway, like I was saying, be nice if my kids were as respectful as I was to my parents. It's another breed, these kids today, another breed. All right, so what do people do to fight this? To not, you know, they have to just get calmer and not draw. How do you not draw?
10: How about stop fighting with people, work it out, peace and love, you know, make things positive. Send out positive energy, good thoughts.
0: That would be not a bad way to go.
10: Yeah, fix yourself.
0: Yeah. And I've always had nothing but good thoughts about my mother. I was very fortunate to have her as a mom, because she was there was never any doubt she loved all three of us, you know, so she was a great mom.
10: She just said four of you. She loved the dog too. Did you have a dog?
0: We had several dogs. I don't know which one she's talking about.
10: Yeah, there was one with the dog too, yeah.
0: Yeah, so there were dogs, but unlike like here, we got a lot more, we got dogs, horses, cats, goats. I said horses. Lots of horses.
10: You have a menagerie.
0: Yes. Pigs. little miniature, supposed to be miniature, but they're all
11: turkeys.
0: Big.
11: Turkey.
0: They're chunky. They're chunky donkeys. A mule, Mikey the mule, who, by the way, Mary took a look, 260 million views, that one little. If you go to Mary Sansevier on Facebook, first thing pinned is the little Mikey the mule kicking his mom in the head and then on the side, and then he goes down because he doesn't want to be hit. But that thing drew 260 million views, more than a quarter of a billion.
10: That fits what you just said about kids today are not like they're a different breed.
0: Even if they're mules, they're mule-headed. So there is that. All right. So do you now? I've asked this before, but you do go to the Medina Entertainment Center. Do you get a lot of people that want to talk about ghosts or the dead or relatives? Or, I mean, I just feel like it's more and more than ever before.
10: Well, yeah, you're feeling it's more and more than ever before, Bob, because we're getting older and we know more people that have died.
0: Maybe that's it. And
10: but
0: now,
10: at Medina, I won't do that. I mean, I do psychic readings there. Medium readings are by appointment only.
0: Yeah, because that's a little more extensive.
10: I do a lot of that at my home, and I do that online. And I do go to you if you have a group setting and you want that. I do that. It's a little more, but I do go to people's homes.
0: Okay. Now, someone said the other day that they feel the veil between where we live and where ghosts are is getting thinner. Is there anything to that?
10: Well, different, like they say on Halloween, it would be thinner, et cetera. It's the veil of illusion, Maya, and that's one way to say that what the Hebrew people, and remember, they have it down, are saying we're coming much closer to the Messiah, which some say is Jesus, coming back. So, of course, when that's going to happen, there's no veil.
0: All right. Well, that's good to know. All right, Ruth, thank you. Psychic Ruth Lorden. RuthLorden.com, Ruth, LORDAN.com. And remember, as I mentioned, Medina Entertainment Center on Thursday nights. Thank you, Ruth. We're going to take a quick break, and the BS show will be right back. Hey, this is Bob Sansevier, and I want to tell you about my go-to theater for movies on the big screen, St. Michael Cinema. Great seating, great popcorn, great food. By the way, real butter on that popcorn. Here to tell you more is Shelley Oslos, the manager at St. Michael Cinema.
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19: 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And Steve, since you and I started talking years and years ago, we have been talking about furnace filters and how you got. As a matter of fact, today I'm going to change it because I think it's been over a week or week and a half, maybe almost two, and that's a long time in my house. But you got to change them because there's a problem if you don't, because they get dirty and they ice things up and you have problems with it. And you had you'd mentioned something, a new ECM blower motors. Explain how that can affect the airflow and also when a filter gets dirty, how it impacts it.
20: Yeah, you know, we talk about this all the time because it is our number one service call. And I told you off here that I had to deal with a customer that just kind of rolled his eyes at me and said, nah, that's not really what's going on. There's something else.
19: Yeah, he knows best.
20: No, that's really what it happens all the time. It's really what's going on. It's as simple as that. He's like, well, so you're telling me because I didn't maintain my furnace, my air conditioner on? I'm like, that's exactly what we're saying. But anyways, well, a few years ago, I mean, it might have been 5 years ago. I can't remember when it was. But recently, in the last 5 or 6 years, the government made it mandated that we use these ECM motors, which is a blower motor that runs off of a DC current instead of an AC current.
19: Yeah.
20: And they're very, very efficient. I mean, if you ran that thing year-round, it probably cost you $30 in electricity.
19: Oh.
20: You know, versus a high-voltage one, which probably would cost you $150 to $200 a year in electricity. But the downside to the ECM motors is when that filter starts getting clogged, it starts getting dirty, and let's say it's 10% clogged, you'll lose 10% airflow, roughly, you know, with this ECM motors, because what they don't do that the electric motors did was add more amps, kind of like when you're driving your car and you want to go 55 miles an hour up a hill, you need to use more gas.
19: Yep.
20: Well, it's the same thing with an electric motor. What it'll do if it wants to run 1400 CFM of air, when that filter gets clogged and there's more resistance, it'll add more amps to that motor to help, you know, ramp it up and go harder. The ECM motors do not do that. So what you do is you'll lose 10% airflow. And as that thing gets more and more clogged, where you lose 50, 60% airflow, you don't have enough airflow to keep that air conditioner going, and your coil will freeze up. Then in the wintertime, when the furnace is running, you get the heat on, it overheats the heat exchanger and it takes out the limit switch. So these new motors, it's essential that you watch these filters. And, you know, these filters will get clogged up, you know, when it's really cold or really hot, you know, in a matter of 2 or 3 weeks. Weeks like we're in right now, where you're kind of in between cooling and heating season, you can go 4 or 5 weeks without changing that filter. I mean, your furnace is hardly running.
19: I can't. Others can. And Steve, by the way, well, you're making me want to interrupt the segment so I go change my filter. I'm getting nervous.
20: You got a lot of critters in your house.
19: Yeah, we do. I know, and that's right. They're right near there, and they come flying in and out when they want to go outside. But, you know, the guy that you were telling me about a little bit ago, instead of being thankful, like other companies would tell him, well, you need a new air conditioner or a new furnace, you're just telling him the truth, and it's not. It's a simple fix, and it's an inexpensive fix. The guy should have been thankful, and he's arguing with you. That's incredible to me that people like that, they would just argue about that. My gosh.
20: Well, like I said, it happens a lot. That's why we talk about it on here, because we get sick about it, because it's such a simple problem, but yet it happens all the time. And it's just, boy, these people didn't need us to come out here. But
19: but you came out because, yep, that's funny. All right, now, you are coming out of retirement tomorrow night. Yeah. I knew it wasn't going to last. So where are you racing tomorrow night?
20: We're racing at Cedar Lake Speedway tomorrow night, weather permitting. You know, it's kind of iffy. There's spotty little showers happening. But we were all loaded up last night, and we were going to go practice out there. And they got a rain burst there from about 9 to 1 o'clock yesterday.
19: Really?
20: So we're all loaded up, and I was going to see how the practice went to see whether or not I was going to race Saturday. But
19: I'll just go into it
20: on Saturday.
19: It'd be like riding a bike. You'll just jump right back into it like nothing happened.
20: Yeah, well, hopefully it goes all right.
19: Well, it'll go fine. So you could, what time are you going to get there? You're going to get up there in time to watch, you can watch the Vikings. I think they got a 1 o'clock game or somewhere around there. So they got that. It's a big day tomorrow. And I've got high school rodeo all weekend at Buffalo. If people like rodeo at the Buffalo rodeo grounds, we're going to have high school rodeo starting tonight, tomorrow, and Sunday. So you can come check that out. Auto racing, go to Cedar Lake Speedway. Are all the tracks scheduled to run in Minnesota?
20: Yeah, we got this weekend and next weekend are the last 2 weekends of the year for weekly shows. I know Superior's running. Like Ashland's running tomorrow night. Menominee's running tonight. Ogilvy has got a Wasota Challenge Series race. So, you know, most of the top late models are going to be over in Ogilvy on Saturday night.
19: Okay.
20: Fergus Falls, I-94 Speedway, they're running tonight. All the tracks.
19: All the big tracks, yep. Night.
20: They're all running this weekend and next weekend. And then after that, we get into the specials where, you know, like Superior have their weekend, Cedar Lake has their weekend, the Wasota 100 happens out at Fergus Falls. And that's all September, and then it goes into the first couple weeks of October. So we got weekly shows this weekend and next weekend.
19: Well, give it a go if you're looking for something to do, or check out High School Rodeo. Also, Clearwater has their big PRCA rodeo this weekend, too, so you can check that out. You can hit both rodeos. All right, Steve, thank you so much. Enjoy tomorrow night when you come out of retirement. And like I'm going to do in a matter of moments, check that furnace filter or that filter for your AC. It's the same thing. All right, we're going to take a quick break. 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So my son and his girlfriend come over last night. They had to drop something off, but they did not leave without he raided the freezer and took several Heggie's pizzas. Heggie's is my go-to when it comes to pizza. I love their pizza. I love their double cheese because I don't have to add cheese. The only frozen pizza I've ever had where I don't have to add cheese. They got so much cheese on it. Love the margarita. That has the cauliflower crust. That's very tasty. Those are my two favorites. My family, they like the pepperoni. They like the sausage and pepperoni, the breakfast pizza. They've got chicken Alfredo. They love the all-everything pizza. Every pizza Heggie's makes, and they make a lot of them, they love. So if you're out shopping, you go and you go wherever your grocery store is, or a lot of convenience stores has them. You check out Heggie's, grab one. You will not regret that decision. All right, we're gonna take a quick break for the weekend. This break's gonna last all weekend, and we'll be back Monday. So have a great weekend, whatever you wind up doing. Thank you to all of our guests, all of our sponsors, all of our listeners, and our radio partners. 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Enjoy what's left of the day, and we'll talk to you later.
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6: I'm meteorologist Allison Jacoby with Northern News Now, and we have another nice day today. Temperatures getting up into those 70s for pretty much everyone here in Northland.
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28: NBC News Radio, I'm Scott Carr. Tropical storm Lala is expected to become a hurricane as it passes Hawaii this weekend. Hurricane warnings remain in effect for the Big Island. NBC's Maggie Vespa reports heavy rain, damaging winds, and dangerous surf are expected statewide through Sunday.
29: Hawaii bracing for what could be the first hurricane to make landfall on the Big Island, with tropical storm Lala still strengthening as it approaches.
28: Governor Josh Green's declared a statewide emergency. Luigi Mangione has admitted to the 2024 killing of UnitedHealthcare CEO Brian Thompson. Entering a guilty plea to federal stalking charges in New York today, he faces life in prison now and is set to be sentenced December 18th. In court today, Mangione said he traveled to New York with the intent of killing Thompson. He still faces state murder charges. A new aircraft carrier is headed to the Middle East after reports of mental health concerns for the crew of 5,000 Marines and sailors aboard the USS Abraham Lincoln, which has been at sea for a record-breaking nearly 9 months.
29: Most recently carrying out strikes against Iran. Two U.S. officials tell NBC News there have been growing complaints from service members and their families about deteriorating conditions.
28: That's NBC's Alice Barr, who reports the USS George Washington left Vietnam last week and will be replacing the Lincoln, which left San Diego in late November. For the first time in 3 months, American consumer sentiment is lower. A preliminary index for August from the University of Michigan shows it fell to 51, down from a final reading in July of 55.2. It shows consumers expect prices to go higher by 4.3% over the next year. The director of the survey says there were notable large drops in sentiment among older consumers, lower income consumers, and those without a college degree. Scott Carr, NBC News Radio.
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28: Tyson Foods in Arkansas is scaling back its beef operations as they say U.S. cattle supplies fall to a 75-year low. The meat producers closing plants in Illinois and Utah, attempting to sell another in Washington, and shifting their productions to larger facilities, including in Texas. The supply shortage is driving up prices at beef and supermarkets more than 9% higher now than a year ago. The Lineage Logistics warehouse fire that happened 2 months ago in L.A.'s Boyle Heights neighborhood is causing more political strife. The operator of that destroyed cold storage facility that's been plaguing locals with the stench of rotting food and insect and rodent infestations missed a Friday deadline to get the entire site cleaned up. L.A. Mayor Karen Bass had given the company a 45-day deadline to clean up the rotting food and debris.
0: Lineage is a multi-billion dollar company with the resources to meet this deadline, but we know now that they will not meet it.
28: Lineage says the deadline was miscalculated and they still have more time to complete the cleanup. Regulators in California have approved the sale of Cox

0: Just from Thursday previews, it's expected to make between $20 and $30 million in its first weekend. Scott Carr, NBC News Radio.
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6: I'm meteorologist Allison Jacoby with Northern News Now, and we have another nice day today. Temperatures getting up into those 70s for pretty much everyone here in Northland. As we go through the evening, though, we will build in some more cloud cover and see some rain chances begin tonight and lasting throughout the day tomorrow. Conditions are going to clear up into our Sunday and Monday, where we'll see breezy conditions throughout the beginning of the week. With Northern News Now, I'm meteorologist Allison Jacoby for 610 and FM 103.9 KDAL.

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2: NBC News Radio, I'm Scott Carr. Tropical storm Lala is expected to become a hurricane as it passes Hawaii this weekend. Hurricane warnings are in effect for the Big Island, while Maui County is under a tropical storm watch. Forecasters say Lala could strengthen into a hurricane as it approaches the Big Island early Saturday. Speaking in New York today, President Trump said he will soon declare the Strait of Hormuz as a U.S. territory and saying Iran has been decimated. Trump also addressed higher gas prices and said the cost is necessary if it means Iran won't have a nuclear weapon. Trump said he'll never apologize for the war because he believes he did the right thing. Luigi Mangione today admitted to the 2024 killing of UnitedHealthcare CEO Brian Thompson. Entering a guilty plea to federal stalking charges in New York today, he faces life in prison and will be sentenced December 18th. He entered the plea without a plea deal in place. Scott Carr, NBC News Radio.
3: This is Minnesota News Network. I'm John Anderson. More than 1,600 Boundary Waters campsites are now open as crews continue making progress on northern Minnesota wildfires. About 73% of the campsites have reopened to visitors. The campfire is now 94% contained, while the Sioux Fire has reached 50% containment. The July lightning fires have burned nearly 66,000 acres. The Minnesota Farmers Union is making the conservation title a top priority in the next farm bill. MFU Vice President Ann Schwegel says members will continue pressing lawmakers on the issue during the August recess.
4: We're keeping a very close eye and really advocating strongly for the things that we care most about. You know, namely, I want to protect the conservation dollars that are in EQIP, our bread and butter of federal conservation funding, and not rob Peter to pay Paul and move that out into other programs.
3: This is Eminem.
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3: NBC News Radio, I'm Scott Carr. President Trump says he'll soon declare the Strait of Hormuz as a U.S. territory. Speaking in New York today, Trump said Iran has been decimated and addressed higher gas prices, saying the cost is necessary if it means Iran won't have a nuclear weapon. Trump said he'll never apologize for the war because he believes he did the right thing. Tropical storm Lala is moving towards Hawaii and set to bring hurricane conditions to the islands this weekend. Hurricane warnings remain in effect for the Big Island, while Maui County is under a tropical storm watch. Forecasters expect Lala will strengthen into a hurricane as it approaches the island early Saturday. Questions continue to surround the conditions aboard the American aircraft carrier USS Abraham Lincoln. Senator from Connecticut Richard Blumenthal says he's now pressing Navy leaders for answers.
4: There is a powerful truth here that cannot be denied, and the military's attempt to dismiss it or conceal it simply will not be accepted.
3: Blumenthal says he wants details about crew conditions, morale, safety, and the impact of the carrier's extended deployment, now extended over 8 months, setting a new record.
4: This kind of obligation, duty, trust by the Pentagon must be fulfilled. We're going to have hearings. I'm going to enlist my colleagues, and we want to hear from you.
3: He says he wants a full account of any serious incidents involving the crew, after reports at least one crew member tried to jump overboard. In a New York courtroom today, Luigi Mangione admitted to the 2024 killing of UnitedHealthcare CEO Brian Thompson, entering a guilty plea to federal stalking charges. He faces life in prison now and is set to be sentenced December 18th. Speaking in court, Mangione said he traveled to New York with the intent of killing Thompson. He entered a guilty plea without a plea deal in place. He still faces state murder charges. Scott Carr, NBC News Radio.
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3: A manhunt's underway for three people from Indianapolis whom police say have been robbing graves across nine states, breaking into mausoleums and taking family heirlooms. One of the states is Florida. Orange County Corporal Cole Brazzi says Drake Milan and his girlfriend Portia Bancroft and her mother Angela Garrett are responsible for the theft of about $35,000 in stolen goods.
9: These people went on a tour of the eastern half of the United States. So in Florida, we're investigating approximately 20 cases from Orlando to Winter Park, down to the Tampa area.
3: He advises those who may be affected to check grave sites to make sure their family heirlooms are safe.
9: There could be a significant amount of individuals that have been victimized that just don't know it yet.
3: Jury selections wrapped up in Las Vegas for the Tupac Shakur murder trial. Here's Jennifer Kuiper.
10: A jury of 12 was seated on Thursday along with four alternates. The defendant, Dwayne Davis, is accused of orchestrating the rapper's 1996 murder and faces life in prison without parole if convicted. The trial will get underway next week with opening statements starting on Monday. I'm Jennifer Kuiper.
3: The mastermind behind what prosecutors say was likely Georgia's largest Ponzi scheme ever is going to prison for 20 years. 45-year-old Todd Burkhalter, the founder of Drive Planning, was sentenced Friday. Burkhalter ran a four-year scheme defrauding thousands of everyday investors out of $380 million by convincing retirees and families to pour their life savings into phony real estate deals. In rural Berkeley County, South Carolina, more than 40 dogs have been rescued from a suspected dog-fighting ring. Deputies say they found the pets tethered to heavy chains across the property. Some of the dogs' puppies, most of the dogs had injuries they say consistent with organized dog fighting. They're now being

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7: I'm meteorologist Allison Jacoby with Northern News Now, and we have another nice day today. Temperatures getting up into those 70s for pretty much everyone here in Northland. As we go through the evening, though, we will build in some more cloud cover and see some rain chances begin tonight and lasting throughout the day tomorrow. Conditions are going to clear up into our Sunday and Monday, where we'll see breezy conditions throughout the beginning of the week. With Northern News Now, I'm meteorologist Allison Jacoby for 610 and FM 103.9 KDAL.
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3: NBC News Radio, I'm Scott Carr. Tropical storm Lala is expected to become a hurricane as it passes Hawaii this weekend. Hurricane warnings are in effect for the Big Island, while Maui County is under a tropical storm watch. Forecasters say Lala could strengthen into a hurricane as it approaches the Big Island early Saturday. Speaking in New York today, President Trump said he will soon declare the Strait of Hormuz as a U.S. territory and saying Iran has been decimated. Trump also addressed higher gas prices and said the cost is necessary if it means Iran won't have a nuclear weapon. Trump said he'll never apologize for the war because he believes he did the right thing. Luigi Mangione today admitted to the 2024 killing of UnitedHealthcare CEO Brian Thompson. Entering a guilty plea to federal stalking charges in New York today, he faces life in prison and will be sentenced December 18th. He entered the plea without a plea deal in place. Scott Carr, NBC News Radio.
4: This is Minnesota News Network. I'm John Anderson. A mother is facing charges for allegedly letting her 15-year-old daughter drive, which ended in a deadly crash in Rockford. The incident happened in May when a teen who was driving jumped a curb and struck two women, killing 55-year-old Laura Bashinsky and leaving a second woman severely injured. Police allege that the teen's mother, Charlotte Breton, allowed her daughter to drive the van despite the daughter not having a license. Minnesota's confirmed its first equine case of West Nile virus this year in an unvaccinated 3-year-old horse from Polk County. Minnesota Board of Animal Health says the horse showed weakness and coordination problems, but is improving with veterinary treatment. Officials say West Nile virus is spread by mosquitoes and cannot pass from horses to people or other horses. This is MNN.
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